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6: Netflix scooping up the rights to the Westminster Kennel Club dog show for a February 2027 debut. Fox Sports held the broadcast rights since 2017. Oh, but the streamer wasn't done there.
7: The time has come to place our bets.
6: Announcing season 5 of Bridgerton will drop next year, breaking the usual 2-year release cycle between seasons. And Adam Sandler, he's getting in on the action, too.
8: Okay, easy there, Abercrombie.
6: Grown-Ups 3, also in development, with Sandler expected to return along with the original cast. Matt Wolf, CBS News.
4: The Atlantic Coast Conference is backing the Big Ten's push for a 2014 playoff. ACC Commissioner Jim Phillips says coaches and athletic directors reached consensus this week on wanting to double the current college football playoff model. Michael Toscano, CBS News.
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1: Well, this hour we'll take your calls with Sandra Champlain as we talk about Shades of the Afterlife. Jump aboard when we come right back. Everyone forgets things now and then, a name, a word, why you walked into a room. It happens to all of us, but when those slips start happening more often, it might be time to support

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0: And we're back with the host of the Shades of the Afterlife podcast, Sandra Champlain. Sandra, why are so many people afraid of dying? Is it the fear of death itself that they think it's painful? Or do you think it's the termination part of it? Why do you think they're afraid?
1: I think it's all of the above. I think it's the fear of the unknown. No one wants to feel any pain. I certainly don't. People say, am I afraid of dying? And I'm not, but I'm afraid of how I get there. Fear is something that's very human. It's designed to keep us alive. But we all have that inner voice of negativity, that ego, and it's never going away. And I think that's just part, just accept it. It's part of being human. It's not our best friend. It can say some real negative things to us, and it can also have us be very afraid. But when we do the due diligence to realize there's nothing to be afraid of, it can calm that little voice. And when we start having experiences, talking to our loved ones, knowing that they're still around, taking that time to feel their love, whether you ask them to come to you in a dream or ask them for a sign, there's some different techniques to get in touch with them and feel their love. And it really does help with that fear. But fear is just part of being human.
0: I mean, there are two things of the dying process that I don't like. I'm sure there's many, but the two that I don't like is I don't want to be attached to a whole bunch of tubes in a hospital room. And also, I don't want to suffocate and die that way. Now, that's very normal to be concerned about that, isn't it?
1: Yeah, 100% normal. They say 95% of our healthcare dollar gets spent when people on their in their last months of life. So people do not want to die. We have that fear. So I do appreciate these stories about the loved ones that come in to visit. And I love hearing people that are with their loved ones. I know many of your listeners have been with loved ones who have passed, and they see people, they see their pets, and they see mom and dad and different people and angels and things. But no, we don't want to suffer. We don't want to be tied up to the tubes. We don't want to suffocate. Just going in my sleep would be the perfect way when I'm real old and have all my affairs settled and all that good stuff.
0: Is it normal to be concerned about the age of somebody when they die? I seem to be very obsessed with that these days. When someone dies, I look at their age first.
1: Well, I think that's normal because I know I mentioned 60 as a kid, that was an old age, but now it's like, that's not old at all. And I do the same thing. I look to see when someone's passed. And geez, my mom, who's upstairs, she's 84. And even I think that's young because she's got so much life left in her years. So I think it's perfectly normal.
0: My mom is going to be 97 in 2 weeks.
1: Wow.
0: She just keeps going.
1: Mom.
0: My dad was 88 when he passed. And he would have kept going had he not, he had fallen and hurt his neck. And that's what contributed to his death. Then I had a sister that died early from a brain tumor. That was pretty traumatic for all of us.
1: Yeah, sure, sure. All young, healthy, living the good life currently in spirit. And they're all still part of our life. George, they continue to grow and learn and explore, but they can multitask and they're only a thought away from us. We see with these great medium demonstrations that they are witnessing parts of our lives right now. So we still can talk to our loved ones. They're here.
0: Let's go to the phones for you. West of the Rockies, we're going to Maui in Hawaii to Iasius. Hi, Iasius.
2: Yeah, we're west of Maui, west of the Rockies, all right. Southest and westest of the United States. But anyways, you sound great, George.
0: Thank you,
2: finally,
0: sir.
2: Good news lately, you know, all the political's dying down a little bit. But anyways, about the afterlife thing, my mom died January 2nd, she slipped and fell, broke her hip, and froze to death in a snowbank.
0: Oh.
2: And a few days later, I didn't hear from her, so I knew something bad probably happened. I heard a voice float through the air all the way from New York to Maui, and it's like, I'm dead. Kind of like snotty, but anyways, and then the very next day, she used to collect little pig figurines. She had like thousands of them. Little pig ran out in the middle of the road in front of me, ran underneath the car coming the other direction, ran underneath my van. And I didn't hit it, and it disappeared. And I think maybe that was a sign for her.
0: Tell us about signs, Sandra.
1: Oh, well, first I want to say thank you for sharing that story, and I'm sorry for all the grief you've experienced. But your mom came to you. That's called a shared death experience when you just know someone has passed. And that's an after-death communication. People can share in dying process as well, witnessing things as people passed. But signs can be incredible, and it's easy for our mind to just chalk it up as our imagination. But you just talk to your soul and just say, hey, mom, was that for you? I mean, that's a strange thing to have happened. And thankfully, the pig survived. But you just never know. We want to look for some kind of intelligence in it, some kind of humor. If it's something that someone had a good sense of humor, what they would do if they were alive. Things that were in common with both of you. Sometimes you'll hear a song that was their song, and or there's lyrics in the song that you know the words in it. They're talking to you. So signs can be very real. Yeah, I'm 100% aligned that signs are a real thing. We just need to slow down and pay attention.
0: How important is religion in the dying process?
1: I believe it's good to have faith, but I don't get to say what that faith is in. I compare religions to lampshades. If you can follow me along this, there are so many different religions in the world, and faith, there's been so much evidence of faith doing wonderful things, from healing to giving people hope and comfort and community and longer life and all that stuff. But like lampshades, there's thousands of them, millions of them, but there's only one light. And many of the near-death explorers, Dr. Bruce Grayson, in fact, said when people cross, even if they're highly religious, when they come back from a near-death experience, they're not so religious. They understand this light, whether you call it God or universe or the divine. And the message for everybody is the same as our major world religions: be kind, be loving, be forgiving, and be of service. So they're all tied in. So I think faith is a good thing.
0: On the wild card line, Mark is with us in Arcadia, California. Hello, Mark. Go ahead, sir.
3: Yeah, hi. Yeah, I'm moving around. I was in the Midwest, and I went back to California just to visit. But I'm glad I don't live in California permanently anymore. But I was kind of hoping there's a lot of evidence with pets, and but it's weird. I'm not a real strong Catholic, but I was raised. But I'm not one of these like New Age weird people, like, you know, hippie New Age people that believe in, like, you know, everything like that. But I'm kind of in between. But I kind of hope that I've seen evidence of ghosts and things like that with people, and I believe in that kind of stuff. After my mom and dad died, I seen things. But with the pets, I've seen some small little things of evidence, like people showing videos that they thought like a cat or dog spirit came back. But I just hope, because I really love animals, but one of those, you know, and dogs and cats and things like that.
0: How do you tie animals into the dying process, Sandra?
1: Well, I always say God spelt backwards is dog, right? And that could go for any animal. The unconditional love that we feel for animals is stronger than with a lot of human beings because of that love. The current episode of Shades of the Afterlife, Mark, number 290, is about pets and the afterlife, with loads of stories between people having near-death experiences and their animals there, or people with these deathbed visions, and the first ones that join them are their dogs.

0: first and waited. Mom waited till the girl got all kinds of snuggles from the animals before, you know, she gave her daughter a hug. But how comforting it is. So people actually feel their pet jump on the bed, even though they've passed. We know animals can see beyond. We often see animals see something we don't see. So we can visualize that dog or cat being right by our side, keep talking to them just like we would the human, and really trust that they are healthy, alive, and well, and we absolutely will see them again. There are thousands of stories of animals in the afterlife.
1: What culture seems to understand the dying process the best? Do you know?
0: I don't know, to be honest with you, George. I don't think I've ever really looked into that. I tend to want to say the Buddhist culture, but I'm not 100% sure in that. But they have so much belief in going on that they have kind of protocol in place of prayer. And I remember talking to William Peters of the Shared Death Experience, and he did a lot of work with Buddhist hospice and just the care in the preparation of the dying and even after the fact. But I really don't know 100% the answer to that question.
1: Next up, let's go to Greg in Remsen, New York. Hey, Greg, go ahead.
2: Hi, everybody. Sandra, if the soul is here before the body and the soul is here after the body's gone, I mean, will the soul always exist? Is this soul going to be infinite for us? Thank you for my question.
0: It's a good question, Greg. They say, from what I've researched over 27 years, that while we're here on Earth, we have a soul. And when we pass, that soul transforms into spirit. And that spirit is around forever. And I don't understand and really haven't studied. A lot of people have beliefs that the soul progresses and that after maybe hundreds and hundreds of years, that we merge together with a light, you know, those kind of things. But just like an individual drop of water is an individual drop, but then it can join with the ocean. But I do think the identity of who we are will continue to exist.
1: Walter's with us east of the Rockies, truck driving in New York. Hey, Walt, go ahead.
3: Hey, George, how you doing?
1: Good.
3: Good. Hey, Sandra, I got a question I'd like to ask you. Well, I'll ask you a couple. One is, you know, I heard about facts, you know, that once you lose a limb, your limb is still there, you know, you're spiritually. And another question I want to ask is, what about hauntings? Like, some people, you know, never really left the dwelling where they passed and they're still around.
0: Well, two things. First, about the limbs, we transition, and no matter what ailment you have, it's gone. You're healthy, well, you get to pick the age you want to be. If you are in a wheelchair, you can walk. If you have glasses, you can see. So we are restored and we get to choose how we want to be. As far as haunting goes, I remember I had learned dowsing way back in the day. I learned all kinds of things, remote viewing, dowsing, hypnosis. I explored it all. But my aunt worked for Delta Airlines in the Crown Room there, the Sky Club now. And she knew I was involved in the afterlife things. And she says, Sandra, we're going to go into Boston. And that wasn't far from where we lived. And one of the ladies I worked with, her house is haunted. And I thought, what the heck am I going to do with a haunting, right? And so, you know, that wasn't really my thing, but I said, okay. And I brought crystals and I brought some sage and I brought the dowsing rods and stuff. And so when I got there, I had this image in my mind, which is crazy, but it was this old man with a cane who was angry that this young family was living in his house. So I thought, where the heck did that come from, right? Like that came from somewhere. So I walked around the house and I made this up because I didn't know what I was doing, but with the sage and I was saying prayers and, you know, doing the

0: sign of the cross, just instinctively. And because somebody had told me that sometimes people don't want to leave, like they don't want to go into the light. They just don't realize that they can still be part of earthly life, but you need to go refresh yourself, go through the light, you know, go through the process. And that this, maybe this guy didn't go through the light. So I said, okay, I said, go through the light, go through the light, visualizing with this guy. So I left, and I had no idea if I made an impact or if this was all in people's minds or what. Well, the little boy that the couple had was not there when I was there. And when he came home, he said, he told his parents, the old man with the cane is no longer here. He went home. So I thought, oh, so I think it's possible that maybe we do feel so connected to a new car or something that we don't cross into the light. So here's for everybody. If you see the light, go through it. But I don't get, I know there's a lot of talk on Coast to Coast AM, and I think some of your other guests could answer that better than I can.
1: What made you, Sandra, stop getting scared of the afterlife?
0: I think having enough experiences and enough stories and all that I've learned and all that I've witnessed. I mean, not just having that mediumistic experience that I did, but I've sat with trance mediums, physical mediums. I've had a spirit artist do a reading for me who not only talked about my dad and grandmother in spirit, but drew a picture of my dad, young and healthy and what he looked like, you know? And I thought, oh my gosh. And then we know our mutual friend, Dr. Alan Botkin, recently passed away. Yeah. And he was the father, I call, of IADC therapy, induced after-death communication therapy. And I went through two sessions of that, at two 90-minute sessions that you relive grieving things and painful memories and such while doing EMDR, this eye movement. This is with a trained therapist. And what happens for 90% of the people, we can't go looking for it, but we do this to help with deep grief. But as a side effect, people experience their loved ones. And in the room I'm sitting in right now, I felt my dad's hand on mine. I felt relatives right behind me. I got a slideshow in my mind of different times we had together that just seemed to be downloaded in my mind so quick. And I know that my loved ones were there, like they were like right here. And there's so many beautiful stories of that. So I've had enough experiences that I know it's real. And every single time I put an episode together, I get recharged. And that's why I want to share so much.
1: All right, we're going to come back in a moment with Sandra Champlain and take final calls as we talk about Shades of the Afterlife.
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3: My name's Will Thompson, and this is your KFGO news and weather update. Tonight, partly cloudy and windy, low of 55. We'll get your full weather forecast after this news update. The union representing Fargo teachers has endorsed five candidates for the school board. The Fargo Educational Association has given its support to Melissa Berkland, Katie Christensen Minor, Greg Clark, Joelle Gardy, and Robin Nelson. FEA Government Affairs Chair Michelle Strand says the slate of candidates has demonstrated the experience and skills that Fargo Public Schools will need in the future. Berkland, Christensen, Minor, Clark, and Nelson are incumbents. In all, seven people are running for the board. The election is June 9th. Governor Tim Walz is expected to sign a bill that has passed the legislature that would impose tougher criminal penalties for people who impersonate police officers following the political attacks of Minnesota lawmakers last summer. Former House Speaker Melissa Hortman was assassinated, along with her husband, Mark. State Senator John Hoffman and his wife were also shot and severely injured. Hoffman proposed the bill. He was shot 9 times in the attack. Vance Belter, who's charged in the case, wore a mask and drove an SUV that had emergency lights. The bill would make it impersonating an officer a felony. It is currently a misdemeanor. A longtime friend of a Moorhead couple who lost their home and all their belongings in a fire this week has launched a GoFundMe account on their behalf. Noelle and Tanya Anderson's home caught fire Monday morning. Joe Stadstead organized the fundraiser, saying he watched the Andersons build a lifetime centered around family, hard work, and helping others. He says the couple is facing the challenge of rebuilding after losing so much. Immediate needs include temporary housing, clothing, essentials, and unexpected expenses. Noelle Anderson, who goes by Scotch, is part of the working team on Froggy 99.9. He's also an accomplished sketch artist who has an He's also an accomplished sketch artist who has an extensive collection of musical instruments and memorabilia. The cause of the fire is under investigation by the State Fire Marshal's Office.
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3: That was your news update. Now let's look at your full Weather Center forecast. Tomorrow, partly sunny and windy. Blowing dust, chance for showers, high of 82. Friday, mostly sunny and windy. Some blowing dust, low of 54, high of 78. Saturday, partly sunny, low of 44, high of 74. Sunday, mostly cloudy and breezy. Good chance for showers and thunderstorms, high of 70. 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
4: CBS News Brief. The summit in Beijing between Chinese President Xi and President Trump is underway. Trump told Xi about business leaders he brought with him.
5: They're here today to pay respects to you and to China, and they look forward to trade and doing business, and it's going to be totally reciprocal on our behalf.
4: Senate Democrats failed again to get the Senate to invoke the War Powers Act to rein in President Trump and the war with Iran.
6: The administration says that there is a ceasefire and that clock stopped, in their view, at the beginning of April. But some lawmakers up here don't agree.
4: Correspondent Caitlin Huey Burns. Alex Murdaugh, the South Carolina attorney in prison for the murder of his wife and son, will get a new trial because a court clerk told the jury in his first one not to believe his testimony. Correspondent Mark Strassman.
7: Murdaugh will also remain in prison because he was also sentenced to decades behind bars for his financial crimes.
4: CBS News Brief. I'm Michael Toscano.
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0: And welcome back, George Norrie, along with Sandra Champlain. Sandra, how often are you doing your podcasts? Weekly, aren't you?
1: Weekly. New episodes come out on Fridays, and they are all on demand. 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
0: You've done that many already?
1: Yep. 5.5 years I've been with you and Tom.
0: That is amazing. Where does the time go?
1: I don't know. I really don't. Goes by fast, though, doesn't it? So we got to keep the life in our years and do great things.
0: Sometimes too fast.
1: Yes.
0: What about dreams in the afterlife? Where do they tie in?
1: Yeah, dreams are a good way to connect with our loved ones. There are dreams that are just our subconscious mind. Our minds act like a bilge pump in a boat, you know, just getting rid of stuff. But we can talk to our loved ones. We can ask them to come in dreams. I talked to a great Dr. Janet, who said we can create what's called a dream gate before we go to bed at night, or first thing when we wake up in the morning, when we're in that daydreamy state. We just imagine a gate either in the backyard or maybe somewhere in a beautiful building. Picture your loved one on the other side of it. And when you're in that state, just before sleep or just waking up, and there's, you just put your loved one there. You can communicate with them. And it's an easy way for them to communicate back with you, and you're in that perfect state to communicate with them.
0: Does prayer help when you want to communicate?
1: I think it does. And it's not a prayer like we learned in church, just with the words. It's really the intention behind them. Dad, I love you. I miss you. I know you're doing well. Come to me in a dream, or can we talk right now? Some people pour a second cup of coffee or have an empty cup for their loved one. If you can talk to your loved one, even have their picture there, have a happy memory or a memory of love, that love is really a bridge to the other side. We can talk to our loved one, and then we can ask them to show us signs. We can ask them how they're doing. We can ask them for help in our life. And then the next step is really just listen, pay attention. In episode 289, I talk with a beautiful lady, Jessica McKay, 4 steps to communicate with your loved one. And she says to pay attention to what comes in. If it's a feeling of love, if it's positive things, those can be messages from your loved ones. Of course, our negative mind always wants to shout negativity. So disregard those. We can journal, we can write to our loved ones, but pay attention to what comes back. Even if you think it's your imagination, slow down, be present, and you'll get the signs.
0: Back to the calls. First-time caller Earl is with us in Tennessee. Hello, Earl.
2: Hi, good morning, George and Sandra. Thanks for taking my call.
0: Thank you.
2: I'll drop the cliche, long-time listener, first-time caller. I had a couple of experiences that were a little different than most of the NDEs. I was able to vicariously view family members as they went over. In 81, my father was murdered by a serial poisoner. She was eventually caught and sent to prison for life. I was several hundred miles away from him at the time, and just all of a sudden, I heard a woman's voice say, your father is in great danger. Someone is trying to kill him. I didn't recognize the voice at the time. More on that later. I was almost instantly transferred to what was almost like free fall. I was falling through the atmosphere above an Earth-like planet, although the colors were, as the saying goes, turned up to 11, almost neon. And I could see my father descending below me, and I could hear him thinking, this is not so bad. And as we continued down towards the surface, I saw him step down on the surface without any kind of force or anything. And when he stood up, I heard the voice again, and it said, don't grieve for him. He is young and strong again. And I recognized the voice the second time. It was my mother, who had passed when I was 12. And the reason I didn't recognize the voice was because it had been so long and her voice was young. It wasn't what I had heard.
0: Right.
2: I snapped back to my current reality and called his house, and I had missed him by just a few minutes. My stepmother was calling the ambulance. He had collapsed and died from poisoning. All through the, well, I went to his funeral and talked to his physician. And, you know, he was a high-risk person. He had quadruple bypass. He smoked. He didn't take care of himself. And everyone just thought his lifestyle had caught up with him. Talked to his surgeon, and he said, yeah, it's a massive myocardial infarction, et cetera, et cetera. So I thought, you know, how cruel. You know, my senses were correct in that he was dying, but I was wrong on the reason. Well, about 2 years later, we got a call from the sheriff in my home county asking for permission to exhume. She had continued poisoning and had been caught and was in trial. And he said, we think we've got her, but just in case, we want to line up as many cases as we can against her so she never sees daylight. And he says, she has already confessed to poisoning your father. There was another incident where I saw my aunt, my father's sister, pass over. She was a very, very good person. And I knew she was dying. But I fell asleep, and in this dream, it was very interesting. I was in what looked like a college campus with these white columned buildings, and my view went through one of the walls of one of these buildings, and there was this young woman standing there with ice blue eyes and blonde hair. Now, I had never seen my aunt with anything but gray hair. And she was smiling, had this Cheshire Cat smile. And as I got closer to her in the dream, I could hear her in my mind say, I know something you don't know. And about that time, the phone rang, and it was her son telling me that she had just passed.
0: Wow. What is it about the timing like that, Sandra, where the phone rings or you hear something like that?
1: Well, we thank you for sharing that story. I'm filled with goosebumps when you share them. Those are what's called shared death experiences. And people hear of near-death experiences, but the term shared death experience is coming out more and more with people like Dr. Raymond Moody and William Peters. That's what it is. You're tapped into that process, and it's a transformative experience. I mean, they can just happen spontaneously. And then we can also learn to quiet our mind, be present with our loved ones, and hope that, you know, we're part of that. But those are after death communications that are coming through shared death experiences. It is very real, folks, to have these and to get that call in the same exact time that you have that vision is when your loved one passes or very close to it. So I really appreciate those accounts, and shared death experiences are what they're called. And again, they give verifiable information that there's something so much bigger going on.
0: Are we tapping into them, or are the dying tapping into us?
1: I think we're tapping into them. There might be part that they're tapping into us and wanting to include them to be connected, because why wouldn't they want to include someone that they love? And if they realize there's a way to be in touch, boy, I would like to do that as well. So I think it's a little bit of both.
0: Let's go to Linda on the wild card line in Virginia Beach, Virginia. Hello, Linda.
3: Hello there. Sandra, appreciate so much what you have done. I have had many dreams about people from the other side, and this started in a little country church that I attended, and my questions were not answered. I was seeking something else, and there were many people in the church I felt were like more fundamentalist and wouldn't believe in anything like contact with the passing or reincarnation or any of those. And those that went, I think this happened when I was a teenager. One of the older ladies in the church passed in about a week. Now, this almost always happens about a week after they pass. I don't know if that's typical or not. But about a week after she passed, she came to me in a dream, and it was so dramatic to me. I still remember she said two things very dramatically. First, she said, time is different over here. And then she said, we still have work to do. And then in another situation, I knew a grandfather and grandson who were very, very close. And they had a song that they loved together. It was called You Are My Sunshine, My Only Sunshine. And at the time of the totally unexpected death of the grandfather, the little grandson started to sing, You Are My Sunshine. And they said, why are you singing that? He said, because Grandpa is.
0: Huh.
3: So I believe these things so much. And like I said, I could tell more and more, but there's not time for all that. But I believe so much in all this. I plan to keep learning more and more because I'm so interested. And thank you for what you do, Sandra.
1: Oh, you're welcome. Thank you for sharing those stories. I bet millions of people have goosebumps right now. It's all very real, folks. It's beautiful.
0: What generates the singing with a little boy? What makes that happen, Sandra?
1: Well, kids, I think, just like animals, they're open to the other side. The ego mind hasn't developed yet. They say in the first 7 years of life, we're more pure, and then things start happening, and then we start making decisions about ourselves. But so many little kids can see things that we can't see. And so he was hearing that song being sung. And that also happens to me, my grandmother's favorite song. So when she mentioned that, I just got a I just felt the hug of my Grammy. So kids are more tapped in. There's some beautiful stories about kids and what they can see that we can't, and what they know that we don't know. And they have some verifiable information that they shouldn't know about people that have lived. It's because they're talking to them.
0: Let's go to Walter in Phoenix, Arizona. Hey, Walter.
4: Hi. I had a couple of experiences with my grandmother and out of body. My grandmother, when she passed away, she died with a smile on her face. And when I was, I think I was about 8 years old or something like that. And that settled me because there was few other people in the family that had passed away. But that gave me a softer look on death. And then I went to Sedona here in Arizona, and there was a guru there, and a friend of mine said, oh, come, Walter. So I went, and they were going through some kind of an exercise, and they put their hands over their head, and I left my body. And then the guru guy touched me, and I came right back in my body. But when I did, my legs went up underneath me, and I went down on the hard ground, and I broke his hand. And so then I went into the crowd, and they kind of separated me like I had some kind of disease or something. But then when they raised their hands, and I did that again, you know, because I was just trying to be like everybody else, and I left my body again. And then somebody in the crowd touched me, and I came back the same way with my feet flying from underneath my legs and coming hard down on the ground. And then they did it one more time, and I left my body a third time. And they all left, and they were giving the goodbyes to the guru. And there was this one lady left, and she was like, she was confessing. And I really was, I wasn't hearing her, but I was on my way back into my body. And I went to eternity somewhere.
0: That's pretty dramatic. Sandra, we're running out of time. I want to thank you for being on the program. What can we look forward to with the next Shades of the Afterlife?
1: Oh, I've got some really good things coming up. I've got the terminal lucidity in children which is coming up this coming Friday, those moments when just when children pass and there they are talking to their dogs and their grandparents and such. And then coming up the following week is Dr. Melvin Morse, who's a pediatric doctor, and Dr. Bruce Grayson. Listeners can hear their words for their founders and the near-death experiences, along with Dr. Raymond Moody, of course, and near-death experiences in children. You hear some very pure accounts that life goes on.
0: You keep doing what you're doing. Sandra Champlain, Shades of the Afterlife on the Paranormal Podcast Network. For Dane Galante, Tom Danheiser, Sue Trikas, Lex Lonehood, Sean Latasor, Alec Fernandez, Stephanie Smith, Tim Banal, George Knapp, and Richard Serrett, I'm George Norrie, somewhere out there on Coast to Coast AM. We'll see you on our next edition. Until then, be safe, everyone.

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7: I'm Michael Toscano at the Great Hall of the People in Beijing. An official greeting for President Trump, there to meet with Chinese President Xi Jinping.
8: It's an honor to be with you. It's an honor to be your friend. And the relationship between China and the USA is going to be better than ever before.
7: Correspondent Weijia Jiang talked with Evan Medeiros, President Obama's China advisor.
9: Beijing is the biggest buyer of Iran's oil. And with boatloads trapped behind the U.S. blockade, it's in their interest to get the Strait of Hormuz reopened.
10: It provides China with an opportunity to frame itself as a source of prosperity and stability in contrast to the United States, which is starting wars and disrupting the global economy.
7: Large-scale Russian strikes on Kyiv have killed one person and wounded at least 16 others, according to city officials. This, as Secretary of State Marco Rubio told Fox News.
11: The president stands prepared, his team stands prepared to facilitate a diplomatic end to the war. Unfortunately, we've lost some momentum over the last few months for a variety of reasons.
7: Alex Murdaugh, the South Carolina attorney in prison for the murder of his wife and son, is going to get a new trial. Correspondent Mark Strassman explains why.
12: South Carolina Supreme Court unanimously vacated those murder convictions, blaming County Clerk Becky Hill for shocking jury interference, denying Murdaugh his right to a fair trial. When deliberations began, for example, Hill allegedly told the jurors, well, this shouldn't take us long. She later wrote a tell-all book about the case.
7: Prosecutors say they'll retry Murdaugh. Redrawing congressional maps is in full swing in southern states.
13: Georgia is now the latest state to move ahead with redistricting following a recent Supreme Court ruling on gerrymandering. Governor Kemp says because voting is already underway, the new maps will apply for the 2028 election.
14: You know, the Supreme Court rule, which I applaud and have said the whole time that, listen, we're going to have to redraw the maps. It was not a matter of if, but when. And, you know, I think right after the runoff is a good time to do that.
13: Democrats are vowing to fight any redistricting plan. Jonathan O'Brien for CBS News, Atlanta.
7: And in Louisiana, lawmakers have just advanced a 5-1 congressional map favoring Republicans. While the headliners are announced for the World Cup final halftime show. That's Madonna, who will be joined by Shakira and BTS July 19 at MetLife Stadium. This is CBS News.
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7: A drug counselor tied to the ketamine overdose death of actor Matthew Perry has been sentenced.
17: Eric Fleming has been sentenced to 2 years in federal prison. Prosecutors say the licensed drug addiction counselor is the one who supplied the ketamine that led to Perry's 2023 death. After the sentencing, Fleming told reporters he owns what he did and deserves the consequences.
18: I'm regretfully sorry.
17: He's one of five people convicted in the case, including the so-called ketamine queen, who's already serving a 15-year sentence. Stacy Lynn, CBS News.
7: A disease significantly reduced wolf numbers in Wyoming and Yellowstone National Park last year. Biologists report the lowest wolf population in 20 years, with canine distemper the likely cause. This virus is especially lethal to wolf pups, with only 37% surviving. The outbreak affected 64% of wolves in northwestern Wyoming, but the experts there cite increased resistance among the survivors. Michael Toscano, CBS.
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0: from the heartland of America and the gateway to the West. Good morning, good evening, wherever you may be across the nation, around the world. I'm George Norrie. This is Coast to Coast AM. Later tonight, magic time. Here's what's happening. Republican support for President Donald Trump's war on Iran fractured somewhat on Wednesday. Meanwhile, Senate Democrats have tried to splinter off Republicans from their near-unified backing of Operation Epic Fury for months with a campaign of attrition, putting war powers resolution after war powers resolution on the floor ever since fighting began. And some Republicans are starting to switch. With more on today's situation, here's Tom Danheiser. Tom, what do we have going on?
1: George, U.S. lawmakers from both sides of the aisle have reacted to the failure of the seventh vote to curb Trump's war powers. Senator Chuck Schumer blasted Republicans for blocking the resolution to limit Trump's ability to continue waging this war without authorization. Officials from Lebanon and Israel will convene in Washington, D.C. later Thursday for a new round of peace negotiations, and their current ceasefire remains technically active despite Israel killing dozens of Lebanese daily. Meanwhile, Israeli Prime Minister Benjamin Netanyahu's office said the Israeli leader's secretary visited the United Arab Emirates amid attacks by the United States and Israel on Iran. Iran's foreign minister warned that collusion with Israel is unforgivable, and those doing so will be held to account. And oil prices are elevated, with Brent crude hovering around $105 to $110 a barrel, and U.S. West Texas Intermediate trading just above $100 a barrel.
0: All right, thank you, Tom, for that update. Howard Bloom, author of The Mohammed Code, is with us now with his assessment of what's been going on. Howard, what do you think?
2: Well, the current war with Iran is a necessity. Iran is a danger to you and to me. Iran has been working on nuclear weapons for 35 years. Some say Iran already has the bomb. Others admit that Iran has enough enriched uranium to make from 60 to 90 bombs. And Iran has been working on intercontinental ballistic missiles since at least 2009. These missiles are intended to carry nuclear warheads to Washington, New York, Atlanta, and your home and mine. Iran disguises its missiles in development as space rockets and uses them to show off getting monkeys, mice, turtles, and worms into orbit. But who is the real target for Iran's nukes? You and me. Iran's primary target is not Israel. It's the United States, the nation Iran calls the Great Satan. Three times a year, the government in Tehran compels Iranians to take to the streets, chanting death to America. But the most important thing you need to know about Iran is its philosophy, the philosophy of the Iranian Revolution of 1979. In that year, the Ayatollah Ruhollah Khomeini established today's Islamic Revolutionary Republic. In Iran today, the Ayatollah's words are law. What are the Ayatollah's words? Islam, he says, is a religion of blood. And, quote, Islam wants to conquer the whole world, close quote. The Iranian state's form of Islam would like to cut off your head and your fingertips. If killing you, your family, and all of your neighbors seems a bit extreme, says the Ayatollah, it is not. It is normal in his form of Islam. Says the Ayatollah, Islam has obliterated many tribes because they were sources of corruption and harmful to the welfare of Muslims. We are next on the list of tribes to be obliterated. Today's Iranian conflict that started with Operation Epic Fury began as an American and Israeli war to remove the weapons with which Iran could pull off this mass murder of Americans, nuclear weapons and missiles. As of today, says Iran's military, the IRGC, the battle is about Iranian control over the Straits of Hormuz, the waterway normally sailed by 135 boats a day, carrying 20% of the world's oil and 30% of the world's fertilizer. Iran's military, the IRGC, says that it will allow safe, stable transit via Hormuz. The IRGC Navy added in a post on its X account that it had seen a good level of compliance with its regulations from shipping companies. But there's a loophole. Iran's regulations for passage through the strait require that a ship turn over $2 million in Chinese cash or cryptocurrency to the Iranian authorities. Some call this the Tehran toll booth. And Iran has no intention of returning the straits to an international waterway, said the new Supreme Leader, Mojtaba Khamenei, quote, the Strait of Hormuz is not a mere geography of stone and water. It is a gift from God to the Iranian people, a shield granted by the Almighty to protect the people from the greed of the arrogant powers. But God has given to Iran no earthly power, has the right to take away or traverse without the permission of its rightful guardians. But remember, what's at stake here is far more than 20% of the world's oil. And what's at stake here is more than just Iran's ability to start the next Great Depression. What's at stake is our ability to keep Iran's nuclear warheads from ever reaching your home or mine.
0: Well said, Howard. Thank you, Howard Bloom. President Donald Trump has arrived in China. The White House said the meeting between Mr. Trump and Chinese leader Xi Jinping on Thursday and Friday will focus on trade, fentanyl, and the war in Iran, all the areas where Mr. Trump has had little luck getting deals or concessions from China. Social Security beneficiaries are expected to see a larger cost of living adjustment next year amid rising inflation, according to new reports. You could see about $81 more in your check. Meanwhile, inflation continues to go up, up, and up. Here's investment analyst Mish Shedlock. Mish, what are your thoughts?
3: Well, the senior citizen league thinks the 2027 COLA, cost of living adjustment for Social Security, will be 3.9%. Now, their estimate in March was 2.8%, so that's up a full 1.1 percentage points. George, I think it might be higher, even higher. The latest PPI and CPI reports were absolute disasters. The PPI producer price index came out today. Final demand for goods was up 2%. Final demands for services was up 1.2%. Services is about 68% of the CPI. Services is what the Fed is most concerned about. They always thought that this rise in oil and energy was transitory. We had the largest increase in services since March of 2022. The intermediate demand, which hardly anyone looks at, this is intermediate processes. So, you know, there's preliminary processes. There's four stages of it. The intermediate demand on the PPI, processed goods was up 2.7%. Unprocessed goods, 4.1%. Unprocessed food, 2.7%. That is going to hit grocery stores, George. And services was up 1.1%. Now, this is on top of a CPI report yesterday. And again, the hot item here that wasn't that much talked about was shelter, up 0.6%. Rent was up 0.5%, food 0.5%, gasoline 5.4%, food at home 0.7%. Yours is pervasive across the board. Everything was up, but shelter is 35% of the CPI. Now the Fed was counting on services disinflation to come down. Here's from the January report, the January FOMC report. Powell said that the ongoing moderation in inflation for housing services was likely to be was likely to exert continued downward pressure on inflation. While services in the CPI were up, services in the PPI was up, and as long as the strait is closed, everything's going to go up. And we're just in a big stalemate there, George. So I'm looking for more inflation, unfortunately.
0: Keep your eyes on it for us, Mish. Thank you. Getting up from a chair may be one of the most basic things a person can do, but how quickly and repeatedly someone can rise from a seat may offer clues about how long and how well they'll live. New research finds that older adults who score poorly on a simple sit-to-stand test face higher risks of serious outcomes, including falls, broken bones, repeated hospitalizations, and even death. Waymo is recalling its massive fleet of autonomous vehicles over a defect that may pose significant safety risk, according to federal regulators. The action follows an incident in which a driverless vehicle failed to come to a complete stop after encountering flooded road conditions on a high-speed roadway. I just don't like driverless cars. In a moment, Dr. Judy Wood back with us on Coast to Coast. We'll talk about free energy next on Coast to Coast AM. 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

0: And welcome back to Coast, George Norrie with you, Dr. Judy Woodback with us, former professor of mechanical engineering and engineering mechanics. She is an experimentalist in the field of applied mechanics using methods to study natural and physical phenomena. Dr. Wood earned her BS degree in civil engineering, MS degree in engineering mechanics, and a doctor's degree in materials engineering science. Judy, welcome back. How have you been?
1: Great. How have you been?
0: You're looking forward to this. What's new with you?
1: In terms of free energy or what?
0: Your life.
1: Oh, I guess you haven't seen me now. I've got an arm and a sling strapped to me. It's from shoulder surgery, so I'm learning how to live left-handed.
0: Oh, my gosh. Did you fall or something?
1: No, I had surgery on the shoulder.
0: Well, you'll hear.

0: It how you set perception management becomes quite important in various things. Like how to keep something a secret. You can keep it a secret right in front of everybody by ignoring it or giving people the idea that it's something to be ignored. And I like what Marshall McLuhan said. Most of the big secrets are not kept by governments, but by public incredulity.
1: When we deal with free energy, nothing's really free in life, is it?
0: Not exactly, but if you have an unlimited supply, if you're looking at energy per effort, you're getting a lot out of it. So it's almost free.
1: Was Nikola Tesla looking for this too?
0: Oh yeah, yeah, and he was afraid it was going to be used for evil purposes, so he thought maybe not to let it loose. And there's other folks too, like Ed Leedskalnin, who built Coral Castle.
1: Right, down in Florida, sure.
0: Right. He whenever somebody was watching him do stuff, he'd stop working. It's like you have to earn the ability to understand this.
1: He was paranoid about people seeing what he did.
0: Right, because you don't want them to make off with it and do use it the wrong way. I see it as akin to keeping the gun cabinet locked in a house where people don't know what guns can do.
1: Oh, that's a good point. How did you get involved in this field? How did this all happen for you?
0: Well, of course, 9/11. That was the biggest demonstration of free energy to the entire planet. If people looked at what they were seeing instead of what they're told to see.
1: Would that include that Building 7?
0: Yes. It turned to dust all afternoon long. You saw all the material pouring out. There was just the outer walls left at the end of the day. But the significant thing is weird phenomenon to notice what it is and what it does. I was recently looking at the work of a couple of my heroes, Nicholas Copernicus and then Galileo. Mm. There was a 21-year gap between the two of them. And they had the same kind of philosophy in life, which was observing nature, observing the world around them. And that's how they were able to just open up so much more knowledge. They both did the sun is the center of the universe, and the earth goes around the sun, the heliocentric thing. And that's they were thought to be, anti-church and all sorts of bad things. And I used to think about Copernicus. He took a licking and kept on ticking. He stood by what he believed in.
1: When you talk about free energy, though, what kind of energy are we talking about? Electricity, magnetism? What would it be?
0: A wide variety of energy. It's looking at the World Trade Center when it came apart. Instead of the atoms being attracted to each other like they are in solid steel, they suddenly started repelling each other. Something instructed them to suddenly repel each other, and then dust went. Everything turned to dust. That's some pretty amazing technology.
1: Would that be like a bombardment of technology?
0: No, it's specific things and it's reproducible. And there's a particular piece I sent to your folks about the Bible,
1: Right.
0: artifact. And if you look at that, it's on the website. That you can see that it was formerly liquid, the steel, and now it's solidified on the paper, and the paper's not burned. So it wasn't hot molten metal. It was liquid for a different reason. And that becomes important, too.
1: Judy, when you got involved in mechanical engineering, did you ever think you'd be looking at things like the free energy?
0: I just looked at measuring physical reality. Nothing about theoretical, but it's into observation.

0: and what you can observe, and then what does that mean? And be comfortable with not knowing the answer. You don't have to jump to an answer. Just say, okay, that's interesting. You put it on a shelf until the answer makes itself known.
1: Judy, the government has released over 100 documents of reported UFO activity. They call UAP activity now, unidentified aerial phenomena. If these extraterrestrials exist, and I happen to think they do, what kind of technology do you think they have by this point?
0: Well, this is a real physical phenomenon. It's, you know, what I'm calling free energy. That who knows what else can be known, but this is something that does exist. Oh, here's a good example. 600 BC was when they first discovered static electricity.
1: 600 BC? Wow.
0: Yep. And it took them 2,400 more years to discover electricity. How many times was it discovered and undiscovered? But then things started being noticed that, you know, at that time. Ben Franklin was, of course, the leader with his kite. But the year before his kite experiment, he was talking about cold fusion. Would you believe that?
1: That's amazing on his part. Was his experiment planned or was it accidental?
0: I don't know about the kite one. I've not looked into that. I suspect it was planned because why would you put something on a kite string? Yeah.
1: Right.
0: And they were just beginning to observe and realize that electricity does a lot of things. And the deal with, I was talking about with the formerly liquid metal rolling down the Bible and fusing onto it. Ben Franklin talks about that same phenomenon. Isn't that interesting? with cold fusion. Let's see, it will make solid become a fluid. Without
1: cold fusion has been ridiculed for years, hasn't it?
0: Yeah, isn't that interesting? It's how you keep people from looking at it. People don't want to be ridiculed, so it's easy to steer people away from it that way.
1: Stay with us, Judy. We're going to take a short break. Judy's websites are linked up at coasttocoastam.com. 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
3: My name's Will Thompson, and this is your KFGO news and weather update. Tonight, partly cloudy and windy, low of 55. We'll get your full weather forecast after this news update. The union representing Fargo teachers has endorsed 5 candidates for the school board. The Fargo Educational Association has given its support to Melissa Berkland, Katie Christensen Minor, Greg Clark, Joelle Gardy, and Robin Nelson. FEA Government Affairs Chair Michelle Strand says the slate of candidates has demonstrated the experience and skills that Fargo Public Schools will need in the future. Berkland, Christensen, Minor, Clark, and Nelson are incumbents. In all, 7 people are running for the board. The election is June 9th. Governor Tim Walz is expected to sign a bill that has passed the legislature that would impose tougher criminal penalties for people who impersonate police officers following the political attacks of Minnesota lawmakers last summer. Former House Speaker Melissa Hortman was assassinated, along with her husband Mark. State Senator John Hoffman and his wife were also shot and severely injured. Hoffman proposed the bill. He was shot 9 times in the attack. Vance Belter, who's charged in the case, wore a mask and drove an SUV that had emergency lights. The bill would make it impersonating an officer a felony. It is currently a misdemeanor. A longtime friend of a Moorhead couple who lost their home and all their belongings in a fire this week has launched a GoFundMe account on their behalf. Noelle and Tanya Anderson's home caught fire Monday morning. Joe Stadstad organized the fundraiser, saying he watched the Andersons build a lifetime centered around family, hard work, and helping others. He says the couple is facing the challenge of rebuilding after losing so much. Immediate needs include temporary housing, clothing, essentials, and unexpected expenses. Noelle Anderson, who goes by Scotch, is part of the working team on Froggy 99.9.
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3: That was your news update. Now let's look at your full Weather Center forecast. Tomorrow, partly sunny and windy. Blowing dust, chance for showers, high of 82. Friday, mostly sunny and windy. Some blowing dust, low of 54, high of 78. Saturday, partly sunny, low of 44, high of 74. Sunday, mostly cloudy and breezy. Good chance for showers and thunderstorms, high of 70. 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
4: CBS News Brief. President Trump and Chinese leader Xi Jinping have wrapped up talks in Beijing after about 2.25 hours. Correspondent Anna Corrin tells us Trump and Xi then went to the Temple of Heaven.
5: It is where emperors used to go to pray to the heavens. So it has great historical significance in Chinese culture.
4: CBS's Natalie Brand says thorny issues dominate the summit.
6: Huge matters of national security loom over these talks, not just Iran, but Taiwan.
4: Taiwan says the U.S. has, quote, reaffirmed its clear and firm support for the breakaway island. Secretary of State Marco Rubio told Fox News the U.S. stands prepared to help broker an end to the Russia-Ukraine war.
7: Both sides keep telling us we're the only ones that can. In the end, the president wants to see the war end, and if there's something he can do and we can do to help it end, we're going to do it.
4: CBS News Brief. I'm Michael Toscano.
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0: And welcome back to Coast. George Norrie with Dr. Judy Wood. We'll take calls with Judy next hour here on Coast to Coast as well. How many countries do you think possess this kind of free energy technology, Judy, and they're just not using it?
1: I have no idea, but I'll bet there's a lot of individuals who understand what it is. Like two characters I mentioned before is Ed Leedskalnin and Nikola Tesla. They're from sort of the same part of the world, the same longitude, but different latitudes. And they both seem to have the same kind of respect for the technology, that you don't share it with people who don't understand what it can do and how dangerous that can be.
0: Leedskalnin used to say he knew how the pyramids were made. Where do you think he got his information?
1: I don't know. His parents? I'm not sure. But it was quite interesting how he came up with it. There's a picture of John Hutchison at the pyramids, and you can see by the size of the blocks compared to where, how he's standing, that they're the same size as what Ed Leedskalnin built his coral castle out of.
0: Can you explain for us, Judy, what the Hutchison effect is?
1: It's a variety of things. And the beauty of what John Hutchison did was he had fun with nature, with natural phenomena, like, oh, what happens if you do this? And what happens if you do that? And we need to have more of that to explore. There's different things that happen. One of the main things is lift or disruption, not both. You know, something flies up or it gets crashed. You know, like you've probably seen the video of his metal file. It's sitting there, and then
0: right,
1: the bottom
0: right.
1: half of the metal file starts moving over. But if something flies across the room, it's usually okay.
0: It's not a ghost, huh?
1: Right. But it's just so many weird things that could happen, which is quite unbelievable.
0: Is there much science going on quietly about all this?
1: Yeah, and that's kind of concerning because as I learned early on, dead people keep secrets. And I didn't want to be one of those dead, so I didn't keep secrets. That's why I started putting everything on my website, and I think that's the safest thing to do. But some people feel the need to be driven underground, and then they're in the biggest danger.
0: If we had
1: everyone realizing that free energy is there, then people can develop it in the light of day. They don't have to worry about getting suicided.
0: And give us your definition of free energy. What exactly does that mean?
1: What I call directed energy is instructed energy. You instruct it to do something differently than it normally does. And different folks have approached it in different ways. Like, I'm sure you're familiar with Pons and Fleischmann.
0: Yes.
1: And they were like the famous 1985 experiment with the hole in the floor. He had a block of palladium, and then is trying to put deuterium into it with an electrolysis process. And he had it going. It takes a long time to keep adding in the deuterium to merge into the material, into all the interstitial zones in the material. And he turned it up for a little while, then turned it back down and went home. Came in the next morning, and he's got a hole in the floor, hole through the bench and into the floor. And realized this is way beyond anything he was expecting. It's like pretty serious. As he said, it could disappear the university. Oops.
0: Is this energy, Judy, there for the taking, or must it be created?
1: It's there. It's how to... here's a simple example. If you have a glass on a countertop, a dry countertop, you have to use a certain amount of force to scoot it over. If that countertop is wet and the glass hydroplanes, it's a whole lot less work to move it. It's sort of like discovering those kinds of things. And also how to, we're used to thinking of things in a straight line. like how you build a house, you get a saw and some lumber and, you know, do it that way. People don't think of other ways. And that's why I think it's important to explore and to think of it, because there's so many different kinds of things that can be done. Yeah, but we're talking about static electricity. It took 2,400 more years to discover electricity. When are they going to discover hurricanes and tornadoes? What makes, you know, what those are? No, it's not a vacuum cleaner. There's a different process is going on there too. And if you study it, you can learn another aspect of the natural world.
0: Well, let me ask you about electricity for a moment. Is that something too that is there? It's there for the taking, or do we create it with our machinery?
1: You can try to create it, but it's there for the taking. I remember when people would, you know, jump on me about, well, there wasn't enough energy to do what you say was done in to the World Trade Center, and so I like to point out Topeka, Kansas, where they had that big tornado that went through. It was a half mile wide, 22 miles long. How much energy did that take? There's a whole lot of energy there. It just totally destroyed everything in its path for 22 miles, a half mile wide. And so if you can figure out how that works and use it for useful purposes, that'd be really good.
0: Do you think the cost of this free energy should cost something to the energy companies that make the apparatuses for us to use or something like that?
1: That is a really interesting thought. If we ever all had free energy, it would upset the economy big time. But what is AI going to do? So maybe the two can kind of compensate. You know, it's shifting to a new kind of world. And you don't need to worry about the profiteering. Of course, people like that, but AI is going to change things in a huge way. So where might as well put in free energy.
0: Judy, where does electricity come from? How is it created on this planet?
1: A variety of different ways. You see the like storm clouds. The most simple ways is you have a balloon in the winter and you wipe it against your sweater and then it sticks to it, you know, the static
0: sure,
1: electricity.
0: Sure.
1: Also, lightning has a pretty horrendous effect. You've seen trees get split in two. That's a lot of energy.
0: I've seen people get split in two by lightning.
1: Yeah. Actually, it's an interesting story. My uncle was hiking on top of a mountain with his friend.
0: Oh, no.
1: Yeah, thunderstorm was coming up, and he felt the hair on the back of his neck stand up, and he just dove over the cliff. He figured whatever was down there was better than what was going to happen, and he landed on a ledge. He was unconscious for a while, and then came to. His
0: wow.
1: friend got fried.
0: His friend was like a lightning rod, right?
1: Yeah, but my uncle said he felt the hairs in the back of his neck standing up. He felt the pull. Because it doesn't come from the top down. It comes from both directions, both bottom and top, and connect. So if you feel it coming up, from the potential coming up from the ground, yeah, time to dive over the cliff.
0: We've got a guest, Daniel Brinkley, who's been zapped by lightning three times. Yeah, he died
1: three
0: and
1: times?
0: Came back three times, and he's still alive.
1: Oh, wow.
0: Unbelievable.
1: Oh, wow. Took a licking and kept on ticking.
0: That's right. Now, when you talk about free energy, do you include natural gas and stuff like that or not?
1: More of unconventional things by manipulating what's in the atmosphere, what's in the earth.
0: Where does magnetism fit in?
1: It's another thing out there. I've lumped them all together. I call it magnetic electrogravitic nuclear reactions.
0: What have you learned since you've been doing this all these years? What have you learned that you did not know when you first started?
1: How easy it is to cover things up because people are easily misled. You can display this free energy in front of the world, and then if they don't know what they're looking at, they don't see it. And so I think it's important for people to learn how to observe. And that's probably the biggest, most important thing. Like the title of Benjamin Franklin's book that came out in 1751, where he talks about cold fusion, The name of it is Experiments and Observations on Electricity.
0: Would you say, Judy, that Ben Franklin was a genius?
1: He was. He felt free to explore and didn't feel inhibited, and that's an important thing, too.
0: What do you think possessed him to even try the kite experiment?
1: Curiosity. What happens if? You know, what does John Hutchison do? He's you know, okay, let's see what happens if we do this. What happens if I use a square wave instead of a sinusoidal wave to interfere with this other signal?
0: Well, there's no question we take electricity for granted, because when the power goes out, everybody goes crazy, right?
1: Oh, yeah. Yeah, they feel like it's the end of the world. And yeah, storm's coming and people, like, you know, go, what did they clean out at the grocery store? Toilet paper, milk, and water.
0: Everything goes. Yep.
1: Yep. It's a panic. But if folks instead realize how to use the environment around them, it would be kind of good. And you figure that out by making observations.
0: Would you ever would have liked to have met Edward Leed Skullnan when he was around?
1: Oh, yeah. Oh, yeah. It was a really interesting character, very quiet by himself. I understand when he was feeling sick at the end of his life, he got on his bicycle and rode to the hospital.
0: Small and frail, too, wasn't he?
1: Yeah, yeah.
0: How in the world did he move those blocks of stone?
1: A variety of things. He had also a power plant built in his castle.
0: I'm not sure, though, that apparatus moved the blocks. Some people say they did. You might be one of them, but...
1: Oh, it's not just picking it up with, you know, how you're thinking about the old school. Let's say if you interfere electricity with other things, then you get this neat effect.
0: What if he used sound vibration? Is that possible?
1: Yeah, I think he did also, because people talk about hearing him humming or hearing a humming sound when he was working.
0: How do you think the pyramids were constructed, Judy?
1: Just that very way, levitating the blocks and you know, floating them up to the top. And very easy way to do it.
0: And they floated them a long way too, didn't they?
1: Yeah, you could probably bring them in, you know, horse and buggy to a distance. But where did that material come from? Like Ed Leed Skeldon had quarried out brain coral. And then hauled it. And then he moved his castle 10 miles to a different location. And his friend had a flatbed truck. And he said, I just park it in the driveway.
0: And he had it loaded up in a few hours, right?
1: Yeah. Yep. Well, nobody was looking.
0: But he would always freak out when kids would try to peek over the fence to see what he was doing.
1: Yeah, I think that's a safety thing. And I think Tesla was kind of the same way. They had a healthy respect for the technology. And if you didn't have a healthy respect for the technology, he wasn't going to let you see it.
0: If you had a chance to talk to Tesla, Leed Skullnan, Edison, who would it be?
1: I sort of feel like I already did. And talk with John Hutchison.
0: Tell me more.
1: Well, seeing what John Hutchison does, and understand that Tesla liked to... feel electricity through his body. Hutchison likes to put his hand on the Van de Graaff generator and feel the static feel through it. And it really can seem to understand more of the nature of it.
0: Is John still alive?
1: Yep. Yep. He's okay.
0: How old is he now?
1: 80, I think.
0: At least.
1: Yeah.
0: Is he still dabbling with what he does?
1: Maybe some of the other things that he's exploring with, but not the exact same thing.
0: Where do you think he got his knowledge, Judy?
1: Experimenting, and then you discover something, go, oh, I'm going to go find out more about that. And you read some more, and then you come back and try some other things. Like, why don't we have very many people trying to repeat Pons and Fleischmann's work?
0: There's nobody out there doing it that I know.
1: Right. And what happened to them for doing it? Yeah, they got shut down.
0: Yeah,
1: door they slammed do. Their face. And they funded all of their work themselves. But it's in somebody's interest to not have that. So, you know, that's a problem to work around. But what would help is if everyone thought more openly instead of running with the herd. The herd is what silences things. Even if people don't mean to do it, they get instructions from, you know, this group think, and then they end up falling into it and silencing things.
0: Well, truly remarkable. It really is. And the work you do has been superb.
1: But we need to get a new generation of folks who will play, you know, play with the electricity within limits, of course, but just get curious about how the world works. If it hasn't been discovered yet and put in the textbook, the kids nowadays don't know about it because they aren't out there playing with it, exploring.
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1: We got to get Thane Rosenbaum back on. He's a legal analyst with CBS joining us to kind of break it down for us. Thane, welcome back to Afternoons Live. How you been?
2: Love your show, Tyler. Always happy to talk to you. But I think that given what happened now, it's been two presidential elections, two, that you have half the country voting by mail. I can't believe that the Supreme Court would create the disruption and invalidate voting, absentee voting.
0: KFGO.
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7: I'm Michael Toscano at the Great Hall of the People in Beijing. A lavish welcome for President Trump, followed by a high-stakes meeting between Trump and China's President Xi Jinping. Correspondent Weijia Jiang reports.
8: Trump said he will ask Xi to open up China and brought a large entourage of American CEOs with him, including Elon Musk, Jensen Huang of NVIDIA, and Apple's Tim Cook, a group of companies worth more than $16 trillion. Their presence highlights Trump's focus for the trip, new business and trade deals.
7: China's state news agency says she warned Trump that not handling the breakaway island of Taiwan correctly could lead to conflicts. Correspondent Anna Cora.
9: It has become an obsession under Xi. He wants the U.S. to stop selling arms, to change its posture, and to reduce its support of Taiwan.
7: A state banquet is next. Russia attacked Ukraine's capital and other cities with a mass drone and missile attack early Thursday. Secretary of State Marco Rubio tells Fox News progress toward a peace deal between Russia and Ukraine has slowed.
10: Hopefully we'll reach a point here soon where both parties re-engage and we're prepared to play the role to mediate and to bring that to a conclusion. I think we're the only country in the world that can.
7: In South Carolina, the murder convictions for once prominent lawyer Alex Murdaugh are set aside by the state Supreme Court because a court clerk suggested to jurors he was guilty. Former federal prosecutor Lori Levinson.
11: Given that Murdaugh has been convicted on federal financial crimes and he's received a 40-year sentence on those crimes, he's not getting out of jail right away. But the murder convictions probably either have to be retried or have to be resolved with some other type of plea deal.
7: Prosecutors say they will retry Murdaugh. A Utah judge ruled that Corey Richens will serve a life sentence without parole for the murder of her husband, Eric, with a fentanyl-laced cocktail. Eric's sister, Katie Richens-Benson, says she should never go free.
12: I worry about the safety of Eric's boys, my daughters, my sister, and myself. There is nothing Corey will not do and no one she will not hurt to achieve her own selfish ends.
7: Some airline workers are getting raises.
13: It's being called a benchmark for the industry. United Airlines flight attendants have approved a new labor contract. They will get their first pay increases in 6 years. It includes an average pay raise of 31% this summer and so-called boarding pay, worth an additional 7 to 8% in compensation.
7: This is CBS News.
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7: Fans of Marvel's The Punisher are complaining over some issues they have with the new one-shot film from Disney+.
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20: It's not the violence in The Punisher, One Last Kill, that's got some fans riled up. Apparently, it's what they're hearing.
19: Tell me what's going on. What's
20: comments on social media describing issues with the overall sound mix on the film. One viewer on Reddit saying, "The worst audio I've had from anything by Marvel." An ex the streamer replying saying they were working on a solution. There's complaints about some of the visual effects, too, that look unfinished.
21: I'm disappointed.
20: Overall, though, it's got solid reviews, a 91% audience score on Rotten Tomatoes. Matt Wolf, CBS News.
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1: This hour we'll take your calls with Dr. Judy Wood as we talk about free energy right here on Coast to Coast AM. 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

0: And welcome back, George Norrie, Dr. Judy Wood, in your calls this hour. Judy, when Benjamin Franklin stumbled across electricity, when was the next time that it was practically used? How long after that?
1: There are several that learned some other things, but beginning in that year. And even, like, you know, for the next 100 years is when the folks are figuring it out, what all it can do.
0: Now, Edison didn't invent electricity, obviously, but he invented the light bulb, did he not?
1: Right. It was the style. It was, instead of like Tesla wanted alternating current and Edison wanted direct current, but that wouldn't get you very far.
0: Who would you say contributed the most to this knowledge? Edison, Franklin, Tesla, who?
1: All of them. I like to put a lot with Ben Franklin because he got the ball rolling, you know, about trying new things. Speaking of which, I sent in a link. I was hoping that you could play it with the about the hole in the floor story. Is that available?
0: I don't have it right now. No, it's
1: not. Oh, okay. No, the significance of that is that it's a sort of like a historical moment. It showed that cold fusion worked. And it actually brought back a whole lot more energy than what they anticipated.
0: And explain what cold fusion is for folks that don't know.
1: Okay, it's not really fusion. LENR is a better term for it, low energy nuclear reactions, because it's not necessarily fusion like hot fusion is, and it's done at a cooler temperature, like room temperature. there's different ways of doing it, but it's moving around the protons from heavy water. That's usually how they do it. And Martin Fleischmann's thing, having the palladium and then trying to infuse it with deuterium. What is shocking is that Ben Franklin described the same thing.
0: But he didn't know what he was describing, did he?
1: Right. Well, he actually used the term cold fusion. Let me read it here. Without burning either, it must be a cold fusion.
0: That's pretty impressive.
1: Yeah. He's talking about a sword that melted while it's still in its holster.
0: I'd love it.
1: And money in a man's pocket, you know.
0: Let's go to phone for you. They're lining up. East of the Rockies. Walter's the truck driving in Pennsylvania to get us started. Hey, Walt, go ahead. Walter, you ready? Nope, he's not there. Let's try Eddie in Portland, Oregon, first-time caller. Eddie, welcome to the show. Uh-oh.
1: Uh-oh, is a trend going on here.
0: Eddie, are you there? Okay, he's not there. We'll have to reset his phones. It's just you and me right now, Judy, for a little bit.
1: Okay.
0: Just keep doing our thing. Tell me about your websites.
1: I had it hijacked, or somebody hijacked it, so I have a new website now. DrJudyWood.com is DOCTER. Before it was just DR, but now it's doctor spelled out, DrJudyWood.com. Where things are. And I have a wonderful person who's been managing it for me. That's Andrew Johnson. He's done a superb job.
0: What would you say is the most satisfying aspect of your work?
1: Learning things that I didn't realize at all. When we're growing up, we think that you give somebody information and there's the answer. You don't realize that so many want to cover that up and ignore it because it's more comfortable. The incredulity factor. It's just, you know, that was the problem with Nicholas Copernicus. My dad had a cute phrase, and I said Nicholas Copernicus was my hero. And my dad said, yeah, he had trouble with his book too. he had a lot of people wanting to argue with it. And then it really built up even more steam when Galileo came along and was trying to defend Copernicus's work. And that, oh, that means that you're against the church. That's heresy. Because saying that the earth isn't the center of the solar system, that the sun is, that was just, oh, heresy.
0: Oh, they really went after him in a big way, didn't they?
1: Yeah, yeah. And that's, I think, all through history. That for whatever reason, if it's not the end thing, and people just pile on and go after, you know, cancel culture.
0: Well, let's check more of the phones and see if they're working for us. We'll go to Bill in Los Angeles on the wildcard line. Hi, Bill.
2: Hey, George. How you doing?
0: Good. It works.
1: Hey. Yeah.
2: Dr. Wood, I was reading up on your dustification theory about the buildings in the 9/11 attack. And apparently you explained what happened in terms of some kind of directed energy weapon. Is that correct?
1: Nope. What I present is evidence. Conclusive evidence, no theories at all, no speculation. It's observing evidence. And energy was instructed to do something differently than we're used to seeing it do. And it isn't a theory that the buildings turned to dust. You can look at the pictures of Fulton Street, and it's like ankle deep dust people are wading through. And that dust was finer than 1/100 the size of red blood cells along the lines of the size of DNA. What can do that? It's not, you know, you can't do that with the grinding motion of kinetic energy.
0: That's
1: you can't
0: true.
1: Do that with thermal energy.
0: Any follow-up, Bill?
2: Yeah, I mean, that. What I meant by theory was you must have a theory as to what could do that. I'm not questioning the actual observation of what the particles are, but my question about if you have a theory about what did it, do you have any ideas about who could have done that and why? And if somebody could do that, it seems like they would have taken over the world by now or about to. What do you think about that?
1: Yeah, that's assuming you know what their motive is. Maybe their motive is to control people. Who knows? But as for the technology, I've got the definition of the technology. What is in my book is the evidence or the fingerprint that this technology leaves behind. And if you're going to get a patent on something, or if somebody else has a patent and you start producing it and it does the exact same thing as the object that has a patent on it, you're in breach of patent. On the other guy's thing. So it's what something does. And if you look at all the evidence of what something does, that's the fingerprint for what it is. It doesn't tell you who the operator was or what they had for breakfast or what the serial numbers were, but it tells you what the technology is. And as for the whodunit part, we got pretty close to that with my QTAM case that... And John Hutchison also submitted a affidavit in that. but if that case had gone forward, you'd get people who are manufacturers and developers of energy weapons. You'd get them under oath. Wouldn't that have been good?
0: Where do you think, Judy, the directed energy weapon might have been?
1: Where?
0: Yeah. How far away?
1: It sort of doesn't matter. It's like... As somebody gave me an example of a cell phone, as long as your cell phone works and you're within range of the tower, you don't care where the tower is. As long as you're within the range, then it connects. So you can see that this technology, it's like a field effect of one sort interfere with another type of energy, and where they intersect is where you're going to have something happening.
0: Could it have been 1,000 miles away from it?
1: I don't know. I'm. It's not my crime. I didn't design it. But I just know what it was right there. And if you have constructive and destructive interference, you can make it seem like something isn't there until you have the constructive interference.
0: And there's no sound involved or anything like that, right?
1: Right, but you can have, you know, optically there's constructive and destructive interference, and then you have radio frequency waves, you know, the whole electromagnetic spectrum can do the same thing. And that's what actually John Hutchison does. He has a static field he creates, and he interferes radio frequency signals within that static field, and that's when the weird stuff happens.
0: Let's go to Denver in Jackson, Mississippi. Welcome to the program. Hi, Denver.
1: Hey.
3: Hi. Thanks for this opportunity to come on Coast. But I'd like to send a shout-out to John in Wisconsin and Ruth in Maryland. But Dr. Judy Woods, I read your book, and I was so impressed with it. If I had $1 million, I would give it to you for the work you've done on that book. But I'm going to have three questions.
1: Oh, thank you.
3: I was really impressed with it because I have a degree in civil engineering and electrical engineering, and I would like to ask you three questions. First one, how much you know about reversible electrical magnetic energy? Reversible electrical magnetic energy allows one to control matter.

0: students murdered when you were doing research to do your book?
1: Oh, I don't like to talk about that.
0: Okay, no problem.
1: It doesn't affect the evidence.
0: Okay, are you still teaching?
1: Not at the university.
0: Hope to meet you one day, and thanks for your work, okay?
1: Well, thanks. And I'm impressed that you read the book, and so you know that there's no theory in there, that the conclusions chapter is a list of facts that are established in the book.
2: A lot of people read your books, Judy.
1: All right. That's cool.
2: Ed in Charlotte, North Carolina is with us. Hello, Eddie. Go ahead.
3: Yeah, George, I got several things, so if you let me do more than one. First of all, I got my this is very timely. I got my utility bill for equal monthly payments in an email today letting me know how much all of a sudden they're going to go up starting right away. Secondly, we all get free electrons right out of the ground and did for millions or zillions of years because we slip on animal skins on the ground until 1842 when they had the invention of a bed and a mattress up off the floor. And that's why we have all the chronic illness, because those free electrons are the most powerful antioxidants there are. You don't have to eat beet juice or anything. And there's several things I want to get into here, if I could, with you.
1: Okay.
3: You're right. There's a gentleman named his company Tesla, and someone pointed out a handful of months ago he may be a marked man by putting a mark on his chest if he isn't careful by oil and natural gas producers, because he has just produced electricity. If you Google it and look over his site down in Texas, he used that to get his huge AI energy done in Tennessee. Now, how he got it there, I don't know. But what I can tell you, it's not coal. It's not oil. It's not natural gas. It's not hydroelectric. It's not geothermal. It's not solar. It's not wind. And he will be able to sell this electricity extremely cheaply. So that's one thing. So we all need to say a prayer for him. And
1: the free market is really good at making the best stuff available for the lowest price.
3: Exactly. And George, that's another thing. We only have a few weeks here. There's something very, very important that I don't have time to write a book about, but all your coast to coast people really need to know this within about 2 weeks or real soon. And you need to talk to me off the air briefly about that sometime, in my opinion. But there's a whole lot more things about this, and I think it's just, it's extraordinary that you've accomplished this. And you're right, George. I'm so glad you had her on, because that's what makes you great. You get the right people, and some of the few right people in the world that go against the crowd. And they have to withstand a lot. And I appreciate your, standing up for truth and understanding that it's not easy. You have to be very brave to walk a separate path sometimes.
2: All right, Eddie, I'll put you on hold so you can give Michael your number and we can keep in touch and you can tell us what you think might be happening. We're taking calls with Dr. Judy Wood. Her websites are linked up at coasttocoastam.com. Her book is called Where Did the Towers Go? Evidence of Directed Free Energy Technology. Truly remarkable. It really is.
1: George, you have some smart listeners.
2: Oh, they're the best, Judy. They are the best. And if you're not ready for them, they'll get you. They are good. Let's go to Dr. Ed Young in Hatchapi, California. Dr. Ed is with us. Hello, Eddie.
4: Hi, George. It's good to talk with you again. Judy, thank you for being such a trooper in helping people open up to how you really should go about science. And I hope all the young people that are frustrated with textbooks and the like take up the flag and go out there and just say, well, what would happen if?

0: So
1: yep.
0: I was going to share, you probably know this, but I was going to share, I hope I can get it in here before the break, an incident that happened with Cold Fusion. In 87 was when Pons and Fleischmann came out with their work. And then, of course, the conventional science denied, no, there's nothing to it in that. Well, around 1990, I was up there in Silicon Valley. I'd gone from Stanford to MIT for a while, got thrown out there for saving some people from a bad situation. And I was working for some friends in Silicon Valley. And one night, about 10 o'clock, all of a sudden, there was a loud boom, and they tried heavily to not let it, not keep it out of papers, but it got in anyway. And the short end of the story is they were working on cold fusion at SRI. All of the coasties know about SRI from the psychic research, but not from this. So they were doing anyway. It killed some people. Blew holes in the floors and ceilings and blew out part of a building. And finally, some of the information came out, but not right away. You know, the fire departments were there and everything, and they weren't sure what to do because it's just squirting some water on the room isn't going to do anything.
2: If we knew the kind of technology that was out there, Judy, I think we'd all be in shock, wouldn't we?
1: If we got used to hearing about it, then it would be okay.
2: Would we believe it?
1: If we got used to hearing about it, but I think so many, people have gotten blinders on because that's how they've been taught to fit into the culture.
2: We're going to come back in a moment with Dr. Judy Wood and take some final phone calls here on Coast to Coast, and then I'll tell you what you can expect next hour, right here on Coast to Coast AM.
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2: That sound? 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
3: My name's Will Thompson, and this is your KFGO news and weather update. Tonight, partly cloudy and windy, low of 55. We'll get your full weather forecast after this news update. The union representing Fargo teachers has endorsed five candidates for the school board. The Fargo Educational Association has given its support to Melissa Berkland, Katie Christensen Minor, Greg Clark, Joelle Gardy, and Robin Nelson. FEA Government Affairs Chair Michelle Strand says the slate of candidates has demonstrated the experience and skills that Fargo Public Schools will need in the future. Berkland, Christensen, Minor, Clark, and Nelson are incumbents. In all, seven people are running for the board. The election is June 9th. Governor Tim Walz is expected to sign a bill that has passed the legislature that would impose tougher criminal penalties for people who impersonate police officers following the political attacks of Minnesota lawmakers last summer. Former House Speaker Melissa Hortman was assassinated, along with her husband Mark. State Senator John Hoffman and his wife were also shot and severely injured. Hoffman proposed the bill. He was shot 9 times in the attack. Vance Belter, who's charged in the case, wore a mask and drove an SUV that had emergency lights. The bill would make it impersonating an officer a felony. It is currently a misdemeanor. A longtime friend of a Moorhead couple who lost their home and all their belongings in a fire this week has launched a GoFundMe account on their behalf. Noelle and Tanya Anderson's home caught fire Monday morning. Joe Stadstead organized the fundraiser, saying he watched the Andersons build a lifetime centered around family, hard work, and helping others. He says the couple is facing the challenge of rebuilding after losing so much. Immediate needs include temporary housing, clothing, essentials, and unexpected expenses. Noelle Anderson, who goes by Scotch, is part of the working team on Froggy 99.9.
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3: That was your news update. Now let's look at your full Weather Center forecast. Tomorrow, partly sunny and windy. Blowing dust, chance for showers, high of 82. Friday, mostly sunny and windy. Some blowing dust, low of 54, high of 78. Saturday, partly sunny, low of 44, high of 74. Sunday, mostly cloudy and breezy. Good chance for showers and thunderstorms, high of 70. 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
4: CBS News Brief. China's foreign ministry says President Trump and Chinese President Xi discussed the Middle East, Ukraine, and the Korean Peninsula during their meeting in Beijing. BBC's Stephen McDonald.
5: I think people should be looking out not so much for the specifics of the deals, but more the imagery associated with this and whether or not they can recast the relationship.
4: Strong winds in Utah caused damage and power outages, and Utah Highway Patrol Trooper Takesha Durant says the dust caused an 8-vehicle pileup along the border with Idaho.
6: I mean zero visibility. There was no visibility.
4: CBS's Katrina Kaufman reports Alex Murdaugh's convictions in the murders of his wife and son are overturned by the South Carolina Supreme Court because of jury meddling by a court clerk.
7: There were a number of comments she made. At least a few jurors seemed to hear them. And the Supreme Court justices said that basically she put her hands on the scale of justice.
4: CBS News Brief. I'm Michael Toscano.
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1: Next hour, we go live to the United Kingdom to talk with Dr. Gustav Kuhn about magic. I'm looking forward to that. Make sure you're part of the program. Well, just for you Coast Insiders, the Art Bell Vault offers a curated collection currently containing more than 500 programs. And this week, you get some more. Art talked with mythologist William Henry about the possibility that ancient civilizations had advanced technology. And he also then talked with Brendan Cook and Barbara McBeath of the Ghost Investigator Society. And they tossed in the first hour Dr. Evelyn Paglini, the Good Witch, on Coast to Coast. And have you signed up yet to become a Coast Insider? It's a great deal at 15 cents a day.
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3: Hey, this is Buck. I'm a Coast to Coast Insider, and I'll tell you what. 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Here in West Virginia, we get inundated with snow. But it doesn't matter as long as we have our provisions. 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
1: 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And through the app, you can sign up as well. And if you're in Canada, you can be a member. 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Now, here's something for you men and women to build up your testosterone.
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0: And welcome back. Our final segment with Dr. Judy Wood as we talk about free energy. Judy, do you think in our lifetime we'll see free energy?
1: If we want to.
0: Well, we all want to, but yeah. Some of them don't want us to, do they?
1: Right. And that's the battle that's going on. It's, and it's not a spectator sport. That's something that's kind of been lost, is that folks need to stand up for what they want. And with all this talk about the super high skyrocketing, you know, electric bills, yeah, it's a good time to start thinking about that.
0: For it to work, what would we need? Some kind of conversion box in the house, or how would it work technically?
1: Oh, it depends on what it is. Are you storing it in a battery, or is it coming straight in from something else? I had an interesting idea that with the low energy nuclear reactions, often there's transmutation, like also with Hutchison's work is transmutations. So we can get people out there interested in trying to turn lead into gold, and maybe we'll get more people interested in working on this.
0: Good old alchemy, right?
1: Right. I mean, it's true. There's, and you know, Baker's Trust, how they repaired it and then they had to take it down because there's a whole lot more zinc that was getting produced. It was an ongoing effect. And so zinc seems to happen more easily. That's something that wasn't much in zinc. Zinc really skyrockets. And that's a peculiar thing.
0: Back to the phones we go. Wildcard line, Wayne is with us in Tacoma, Washington. Hey, Wayne, go ahead.
2: Good evening, Sir George and Lady Judy.
0: Hi there.
2: Yeah, I've got a comment and a question about the noble gas engine. The comment is an extreme example of what's not free energy here in Washington State.
1: Right.
2: We've got an electrical light rail that we're building. They project the finished cost of about $850 billion, not million, $1 billion.
1: Mm.
2: We've got not quite 10 million people in the state. If you just work that out, that's about $85,000 per person. But we can't have, you know, 10 million people riding that light rail. We've only got about 2 million in the area that can ride the light rail. But I looked up the ridership on that the other day. Actual daily rides, not number of riders, but actually daily rides is under 9,000. You know, you work out the math on that, and it comes out to about $90 million per person. How many hundred years do you have to live to work that out? It's just, it's crazy. They could have electrified our freeways. You know, you can electrify a freeway, well, that'll give a charge to a car, and they have you can charge electrical cars with, you know, just like you charge a phone with a non-contact charger. They could have done the freeways, but they didn't think ahead. So that's an extreme example of, you know, just crazy politicians doing crazy things. So anyway, on the question on the noble gas engine, and I guess maybe the example that I can give on that is the government came up with a way to use the noble gases that looked like you would in an engine in the big guns that they have, the big military guns that they used to have on the destroyers. And anyway, they found that if they use four or five of these noble gases, put it in a confined area, they can combust them and send just tons and tons of, you know, ammo through the air. Well, the same thing with the noble gas engine. I'm trying to remember the name of the guy that originally invented it, but there's been several people on YouTube that have done individual things that have come up with noble gas engines, and it makes the engine run without, you put the noble gas in there, it's like a refrigerator. You don't have to re-energize it. It just keeps on going and reusing the same over and over and over again. So Judy, I'm wondering if you've heard about this and if you know anybody that's doing anything with it.
1: I know of some other things, like, you remember, but Stan Myers, is that who it was doing some stuff with water, and he didn't last very long doing that. And that gets to be a concern if you have something that's really good, you got to have more people putting it out all at once, instead of this, you know, single people putting stuff out, because if it's good, it's going to get shut down.
0: Judy, have you been following the story of these researchers and scientists who have disappeared or have died strangely?
1: Yeah, I think there always are some. And it goes through, waves of it. I like what Eugene Maloff said. Yeah, they can't kill us all.
0: No, but they
1: So,
0: might be trying.
1: yeah. But the wider you spread it, the better.
0: First time caller Ed in Portland, Oregon, back with us. Hey, Ed.
3: Hi, Dr. Judy Wood. I'm so glad
1: Hello.
3: the previous caller mentioned 911. That's when I first heard about you. You're one of the first credible scientists, in my opinion, to come up with an alternate theory. So he was asking for evidence, not really ganging up on you, but, and you replied, what kind of energy could vaporize a building like that? I mean, after many years, so many questions, that might be one part of a layer of it. Certainly, a lot of things, weird things happen. I'd like to pivot a little bit away from that and go to the Pentagon and just kind of get your thoughts about that. The theory evolved, motive, because that would kind of fit your
1: Yeah, it's
3: weapons
1: important.
3: dealer.
1: Yeah, it's important to stay away from theories and just go with the evidence. Occam's razor, the definition I like is minimizing assumptions. So if you minimize all assumptions, then you have the right answer. So if you just, it takes a lot of discipline to just look at what it is that you know that you know. And that's a really hard thing to do because you can easily get confused by hearing other stuff and mixing it in. But to keep blinders on and just collect evidence and see what the evidence tells you, because the evidence will always tell the truth.
0: This technology was t at least 25 years old at that time. What do you think it's like now, Judy?
1: It was around, actually, George Pigott had a patent on it around early 1900s of levitation and so forth and projecting energy through the air. There's, I'm sure there's a lot of because we didn't have TV media. There's probably a lot of things that were allowed to go on that the general public didn't know about,
0: That's
1: and
0: a good
1: things
0: point.
1: could develop.
0: Let's go to Bill, truck driving in Oregon. Welcome to the program. Hi, Bill.
4: Hey, George. Hey, Dr. Wood. You're right about technology, right? Because I just heard a story on CNN the other day. I can't believe they finally ran it, but there was one of these Russian, what do they call it? Shadow fleet ships that was sunk not too far from Spain. But Russia really supersized on that. They sent out warships and fired flares for like 2 weeks. They sealed the area off, and the captain of the ship, he wasn't sure, but he believed it was small nuclear reactors for North Korea for their nuclear submarine fleet that they're building. And it has a, people can just Google it. It has a really easy name, the ship, for a Russian ship anyways. I just can't think of it right now, but it was a really easy name for a Russian ship. And this technology is out there. And Elon Musk is talking not about universal basic income, but large universal basic income. And I would think free energy would be, a starting, it would be, that would be a step, I think, a necessary step before any sort of universal basic income. A lot of people are interested in it, a lot of people. And also, and on the historic, I have a history question for you. I'll try to make it quick because I messed it up the other day talking about hantavirus. Hey, in Gabon, in Gabon. Gabon is a lot of deep time research, a lot of discoveries in Gabon in Africa. But the thing is there in Oklo, there is a natural nuclear reactor. It's not the only one, a natural fission reactor. That's the one I remember, though, because it happens to be in Gabon. And I was wondering if you ever looked into natural nuclear reactors, and do you think free energy should come before like a universal basic income?
0: And
4: Thanks.
0: by the way, Bill, that Russian cargo ship was Ursa Major, was the name.
1: Oh,
0: There you go. But go ahead, Judy. Go ahead.
1: If free energy probably is a higher priority, because it gets people motivated to live life, to do things, and that would be really cool. Maybe we could get people in various towns that have groups together that develop whatever they want. And if there's enough of them, then it might be safe.
0: The other major countries have got to be working on this kind of technology if they don't have it already, don't you think?
1: Oh, yeah. Especially the ones who witnessed what happened 9/11. It's like, ooh, I want that technology. Let's study it so we can copy it. That, I'm sure, goes pretty far. There's such a wide variety of things that can be done. But the biggest problem with that is incredulity, that factor, where it's just too weird. They have an idea of what they want. They want their life to be the same as it always has been, just cheaper. But everything needs to change. If you change one thing, everything's got to change.
0: Let's go to Mark in Anaheim, California, west of the Rockies. Mark, go for it.
5: Well, hi. What a pleasure to talk to Judy. Dr. Judy, I heard you about 10 years ago in an interview, and it was just, and then I got your book. I actually donated it to the library. And everybody should go to your website and check out what you've got, because it's the only thing that really makes sense. And what really convinced me was about the bathtub not collapsing as far as 9/11. And then I had a couple of questions about the free energy and versus and also like clean energy. They talk about how our energy or electricity coming in the house is dirty energy. And I'm wondering if you have AC coming to the house and like DC running inside the house, if that would be a clean energy. And also if there's something to neutralize electromagnetic frequencies like the 5G.
0: All right, your thoughts on that, Judy?
1: Yeah, very good to bring that up. And I was going to bring up something along that line. We don't think enough about the pollution of our environment with all sorts of electrical signals. And I think there really is something to that. Like there's cell phone towers, there's smart meters, there's Wi-Fi. And what are all those things doing interfering?
0: Are you concerned about 5G?
1: I'm concerned about the whole mess of things. I think of Percy Spencer in Maine, who was working on the microwave transmission towers. And this is like in the 40s, 50s maybe. He had a candy bar in his pocket that melted. And then, let's go see how that works. And in the basement of their factory, their office building, he made some sample things, and that's where the microwave oven came from, called the radar range.
0: Judy, huge opposition to data centers that want to pop up all over the place.
1: Yep. And where's the environmental impact statement for all of those types of things? Like the fact that they put in microwave transmission towers before they knew what microwaves did to people. Cell phone towers before they know what cell phones towers do to people, or smart meters before they know what smart meters do to people. Just go down the list, and what do these things do to the environment? Cause fires to run wild, or is a whole lot of weird stuff.
0: People want to get a hold of you, Ms. Wood. What do they do?
1: Through my website. There's a submission form on there, and my website. Please note, it's drjudywood.com, not DR. It's DOCTER, drjudywood.com.
0: Thank you, Judy. Keep in touch. Let us know what your next project is. Up next, Magic Time on Coast to Coast AM. We will be right back.
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6: I'm Michael Toscano. President Trump is in Beijing and after a high-stakes meeting with Chinese President Xi Jinping.
7: Where are your talks, sir?
8: Wait.
6: We have a readout on some of the over two-hour meeting from correspondent Anna Corrin in the Chinese capital.
9: In President Xi's opening remarks, he said that the world is watching and that the globe is at a crossroads. He talks about how important a stable China-US relationship is in benefiting the world and that these two superpowers can be partners and not rivals.
6: Trade and the war with Iran were on the table, and she warned Trump the issue of Taiwan could lead to conflict. CBS Evening News anchor Tony DeCoppola is in Taiwan's capital, Taipei.
10: China has seen Taiwan as a renegade province since 1949, when the nationalists lost the Chinese Civil War to the communists and fled the mainland. Today, it's an economic powerhouse with per capita GDP among the highest in the world. And for decades, the U.S. has played a role too, declining to recognize the Communist Party's claim over the island.
6: A new round of peace talks is scheduled for later today between Lebanon and Israel here in the U.S.
11: State Department spokesperson Tommy Pigott says in a statement the United States will continue to support both countries as they seek to reach a breakthrough. When officials from Israel and Lebanon last met at the White House on April 23rd, they agreed to a three-week ceasefire extension. Hezbollah, the Iranian-backed militant group in Lebanon, is not involved and strongly opposes the talks while continuing to trade military strikes with Israel. The current peace deal framework is set to expire Sunday. Jesse Mitchell, CBS News.
6: Severe thunderstorms and strong winds brought damage and power outages across Utah, with the winds kicking up enough dust to cause an eight-car pileup near the Utah-Idaho border. Utah State Trooper Takesha Durant.
12: We actually had one of the deputies was involved in the dust storm, not involved in the crash, but it was zero visibility at the time.
6: Secretary of Homeland Security Mark Wayne Mullen tells CBS News there may be arrests by ICE at this summer's FIFA World Cup games in the U.S. He spoke with CBS News Homeland Security correspondent Nicole Skanger.
13: Immigration enforcement at the World Cup is not off the table because that is the mission of ICE.
14: We're not there to go round up mass individuals, but we are always looking for the worst of the worst. We're going to continue to do that.
6: Upward of a million foreign tourists will come to see games in 11 American cities. Honda has its first operating loss since 1957 after overhauling its EV strategy. This is CBS News.
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6: Corleone crime family story is getting a new chapter, actually an entire book of chapters.
18: Random House has acquired a Godfather novel authorized by Mario Puzo's estate and written by best-selling author Adriana Trigiani. Scheduled for a fall 2027 release, Connie will focus on the Corleone family member played by Talia Shire in the films. It explores how Connie forges her own path in a world that underestimates her.
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18: 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Jennifer Kuiper, CBS News.
6: Meta Platforms is introducing an incognito mode for WhatsApp to protect private conversations and sensitive information shared with its AI chatbot. Meta says messages in this mode will be processed securely, won't be saved by default, and will disappear upon exiting. Michael Toscano, CBS News.
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1: Up next, we go live to the United Kingdom to explore how magic can be used as a powerful tool for understanding the human mind. Dr. Gustav Kuhn joins us when we come right back on Coast to Coast AM. 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

0: And welcome back to Coast to Coast. George Norrie with you, Dr. Gustav Kuhn with us, a cognitive psychologist with an unusual background. Before becoming an academic, he worked as a semi-professional magician, and he now directs the Magic Lab, which stands for Mind, Attention, and General Illusionary Cognition at the University of Plymouth, which is on the southwest coast of England, where his research uses magic as a powerful tool for uncovering the secrets of the human mind. As one of the leading researchers in the science of magic, Dr. Kuhn works across disciplines and disciplines to explore why our minds are so easily deceived into experiencing events that seem impossible. His book is called Experiencing the Impossible. His website is linked up at coasttocoastam.com. Dr. Kuhn, welcome to the program.
1: Hello.
0: Looking forward to this. How did you get involved in magic in the first place?
1: Well, like quite a lot of magicians, my passion for magic started as a teenager. I sort of hung out with a friend and he made an egg appear behind my ear. I was really blown away by it, not just the trick itself, but actually the method used to perform the illusion. And that's what really got me hooked into magic. And so from then on, I really pretty much dedicated most of my life to this weird world of deception and illusion.
0: Tell us what your definition of magic is. So many magicians have different interpretations. What would yours be?
1: Yeah, so for me, magic is really about, I'm interested in psychology. My background is as a psychologist, so I'm interested in how people experience magic. And for me, magic, I think of it as a conflict, sort of like between beliefs. It's sort of a conflict between the things that you experience and the things that you believe to be possible. So, for example, you know that rabbits can't appear from hats. And yet when you experience a magician making a rabbit appear from a hat, that creates a conflict in our mind between the things that we believe to be possible and the things that we've just experienced.
0: So you became a magician first and a psychologist later. How did you mend the two together?
1: Well, as a magician, I was really passionate about magic and I wanted to become a professional. My aim was to become a professional magician. But I knew even back then, I knew that in order for me to produce really powerful magic, I needed to understand how the human mind works, because magic involves a lot of psychology. It involves misdirection, deception. And so I thought, well, one step to improving my art would be to learn about the human mind. And that's what got me interested in studying psychology at university.
0: And how do you equate magic with psychology? Where do the two mix together?
1: Well, it's an interesting mix. I mean, I went to university around sort of late 90s. And I was a little bit disappointed because I was hoping to learn a lot of psychology that could help with my magic. And that wasn't really the case. Indeed, kind of like most of my professors, they had never thought about magic and there was no research on magic either. I then did a PhD in consciousness study and it was sort of almost through a fluke that I was working with some academics who were particularly interested in attention. They were interested in where people look and what they attend to whilst they're doing everyday tasks. And in the UK, making a cup of tea is a very everyday task. So that's what they were interested in. And we thought, well, actually, what about studying where people look whilst they're being misdirected by a magician? And so we embarked on the first ever scientific study on misdirection. And that led me to the realization that actually magicians have got vast amounts of experience in manipulating what people see, what they believe. And a lot of these principles could potentially be of interest to psychologists. So psychologists, they're really interested in perception and attention. Magicians have hundreds, if not thousands, of years of experience in manipulating people's perception and attention. And so that really sparked this idea of not just using psychology to improve my magic, but actually also using magic as a way of understanding the human mind. And so for the last 20 years or more, I've been merging these two fields to create what is now known as the science of magic, which uses magic as a really powerful tool to understand the human mind.
0: And would you say magic is much more than sleight of hand?
1: Yeah, I mean, sleight of hand is just one part of it. Magic is really about psychology. It's about misdirecting people's attention. So we study this in the context of misdirection, but also like the decisions that you make. So a principle that magicians often use is the principle of forcing, so influencing your decisions. So that's about influencing decision making. And it's about illusions and beliefs. So even though sleight of hand sort of is often used in magic to create some of these illusions, there's a lot more to magic than just simple sleight of hand.
0: How did you begin to use magic in psychology, and what was the reaction of your peers and friends?
1: Well, we started off sort of, it was a serious piece of research, but it was quite fun as well. So we have these eye trackers. These were glasses that we could put on to our participants, and they've got cameras inside the glasses. At the time, this was still, I mean, as I said, this is sort of like the 2000s. So, a lot of this was done manually as well. And we measured people's eye movements whilst they were watching a very simple magic trick. And what we found, which was very surprising, is that people could be looking. So in the magic trick itself, I just make a lighter and a cigarette disappear. And the method behind this, I just dropped the lighter right in front of their eyes. I just dropped it into my lap. And yet most people didn't see it. But by using science, so by using eye tracking, we established that people can often look at the lighter and yet they still don't see it. And so that was really very surprising. People were very surprised by this because we often assume that if you're looking at something, you should be able to see it. And yet what this study illustrated that if your mind is being distracted, you can fail to see really obvious things. Now, the reception of sort of like this research at first was sort of, it wasn't taken that seriously. Like, I think scientists are often quite conservative. We like our paradigms and we stick to these paradigms, and sort of using magic to study visual perception, that was a real, that there was a change. It was a real sort of like a novel way of doing that. And in the beginning, quite a lot of the scientists felt, oh yeah, this is fun, but can it actually tell us anything more than just be entertaining and engaging? So it elicited quite a lot of skepticism at first, but I'm sort of pleased to say that actually kind of like now, 20 years later, I mean, the science of magic, I would still consider it as being a bit of a fringe science within psychology, but the approach more generally has been quite widely accepted now.
0: Doctor, what would you call Harry Houdini? Was he merely an escape artist? Was he a magician, an illusionist? What would you call him?
1: Well, he was a bit of everything, I think. I mean, Houdini, yeah, he was a great escape artist. I mean, there's a lot more behind his stunts than meets the eye. So he was also an amazing illusionist, kind of like giving this illusion that he could literally escape from every jail. But of course, kind of like, I mean, Houdini had lots of sides to him. He was also sort of like a big skeptic as well. So he used a lot of his research on magic and his understanding of the ease by which the mind can be manipulated to expose a lot of fraudulent psychics as well. And he was also a huge publicist as well. I mean, I think Houdini was really one of the first magicians or entertainers who managed to create these huge public stunts that were great for his publicity. I think Houdini encompasses kind of like a lot of amazing feats of a modern entertainer.
0: When you see a magician do what they do, are you still baffled by it?
1: Yeah, sometimes. I mean, it depends. I guess it sort of depends. I mean, as a magician, you build up a fairly good understanding of how tricks work. You know what to look out for, and it often makes it more difficult to deceive fellow magicians because we understand some of these deceptive principles. But there's a lot of tricks that still completely baffle me, and there's lots of magic conventions where magicians perform tricks for fellow magicians, and quite a lot of these tricks are specially designed to fool magicians. They may bore lay audiences, you may not find them particularly interesting, But we magicians love them just because of the sophistication of the deception that is involved, the novelty of deception, and the fact that we can be deceived. So, I mean, some magicians like being deceived. Others really just want to know how the trick is done.
0: I have one magic trick that I do, Doctor, that baffles people. And what I use is two small paper napkins. And I have one rolled up and hidden in my palm of my hand. The other I give to an individual and say, tear this up, please. And they tear it up into little pieces. And I say, roll it into a ball and blow into it. And they do. And I say, open it up, but slowly. And they do. And it crumbles. It falls apart. So then we pick up the pieces intentionally. And I switch the ball in my hand, which is the napkin that's not cut up. And I take the other one and put it back in my palm. And I make the switch so quickly, nobody sees that. I give it to the individual and say, now do it again, but slower. And so they puff into the napkin. And I say, now open it up slowly, not fast. And they open it up and it's a whole napkin. And it just blows their mind. Would that be a great magic trick?
1: Yeah, I mean, I think that would be a great... Magic happens in the audience's mind. So I guess it's very hard for me to sort of like to say this is a great trick without actually knowing how the audience reacts to it. So for a member of the audience who is...

0: automatically at the things that they've just seen. So in their mind, they have literally seen experience tearing up a napkin, picking it up, and then it magically restores in their hands. So from their perspective, that'll be a miracle. Now take this a step further. They'll go to their friends. What they will recall is actually they will forget all of the little details. Namely, they won't recall you switching the two balls. They will explain to their friends, you know, what happened is I just tore up a napkin into little pieces. I took the pieces into my hand. I swear only I kind of like touched these pieces. I opened them up and they magically restored. And there you go. You've got a completely unexplainable miracle.
1: Does magic play much with the human mind?
0: Yeah, I think it's all about the mind. I mean, all of our experience is really about the mind. I mean, that's sort of, so if we think about a magic trick, like you need to be able to see the magic trick. So sort of like that's all to do with visual perception. And we know that visual perception can be highly influenced. So if, as I sort of mentioned in one of these studies that we saw, that we investigated before with the lighter trick, attention plays a really important role in determining what you see. So our perception of the world is very much determined by what we attend to rather than what's actually out there. So if you don't attend to something in the world, you simply won't be able to perceive it. But it's also got to do with your memory as well. We can't remember everything because it'd be very inefficient. And so we only remember past sort of like small fragments of the things that we've experienced. And even our memories, like with visual illusions, they can be they're highly malleable. They can be influenced and they can change. And so what you remember has happened may not necessarily reflect what has actually happened. And so these are all the type of tools, the sort of the psychological tricks that magicians manipulate to create what could at face value be explained as a magical miracle.
1: What does magic tell you, Doctor, about misdirection and its ability to play with the human mind?
0: I mean, I think sort of like one of the things that's really powerful about magic is that it just illustrates the ease by which the human mind can be influenced and manipulated. Like if we think about this in terms of visual perception, as I'm talking to you here, I've got a computer open in front of me. I can see lots of things that are going on around me. And yet, sort of like that experience of the world is an illusion. Like it's a very compelling illusion that is really very difficult to break. Because in actual reality, we are far less aware of our surroundings than we intuitively think. Like, I mean, I can give you kind of like a really an astonishing example.
1: Please.
0: This is on the radio, so it's a little bit difficult. It's a bit difficult to do, but I guess kind of like, if your listeners, I mean, if everybody kind of like imagines the world around them, you can have a look around the world. We experience the world in full detail. Like that's the subjective experience that I have. And yet in reality, most of that information is really impoverished. So again, a little exercise, if you take your hand, don't do this if you're driving, by the way, but if you sort of stretch out your hand and sort of put up your thumb, close one eye and just look at that thumb. Now, that thumb now projects onto the back of our retina, onto a very small area known as the fovea. It's a really tiny area. And it turns out that about 90% of all of the visual processing just happens in that tiny area. So what this means is that our visual system only receives high acuity information from this very small part of the scene. Everything else would actually be completely blurred. Not only blurred, it would also be black and white because we only actually process color information in this tiny area of the fovea. Now, I find it very hard to imagine that. I can't. I studied it. I understand the physiology behind it, but I just cannot imagine that my peripheral vision is completely blurred and black and white. And that is because my experience of the world is an illusion. It's really my brain making stuff up about what's happening.

0: happening in the periphery, and that's what I'm experiencing. So most of what we experience as seeing, so most of our visual perception, isn't really just about what's out there. It's very much about what our brain expects to be out there. So most of what we see is really just a compelling illusion. I mean, it's an illusion that we often mistake for reality, and it's an illusion that it's very difficult for us to abandon. And so what misdirection illustrates is that actually, given that our experience of the world is an illusion, it is malleable, and we can change that, we can manipulate that, and that's exactly what magicians do.
1: Are there some people who are easily manipulated with magician via sleight of hand or misdirection than others?
0: Again, misdirection is a very complex process. One of the challenges as a magician is always, like, in order to be actually misdirected, you need to attend to things. Like in a magic show, if you don't pay any attention to what the magician is doing, they can't misdirect your attention. And that can happen sometimes. I mean, I've had this experience many times where I perform a magic trick, and then sort of like someone from the back kind of like shouts out, "Oh, I saw that." They're usually kind of like drunk as well. Quite often they did actually see it, because they weren't actually paying attention to what I was doing. And so that meant it was impossible for me to actually misdirect them, and they potentially would have been able to spot the secret.
1: We're gonna take a short break, Doctor, but we will come right back and chat more about your incredible work. His book is called Experiencing the Impossible. His website is linked up at coasttocoastam.com. 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
4: My name is Will Thompson, and this is your KFGO News and Weather Update. Tonight, partly cloudy and breezy. Slight chance of showers and thunderstorms in the evening, low of 48. We'll get your full weather forecast after this news update. Minneapolis police are investigating after a Metro Transit bus and truck were involved in a fatal crash that ended partially in a house in South Minneapolis Monday morning. The bus and truck collided and veered into the front porch of a home. Metro Transit says no one was inside the home. The driver of the truck died at the scene. The bus driver suffered non-life-threatening injuries and is expected to recover. Metro Transit says the bus was not in operation and there were no passengers on board. 830 citations were issued by North Dakota law enforcement last month during a put the phone away or pay distracted driving enforcement campaign. 300 of the citations were issued for distracted driving. The rest were for speeding, failure to wear a seatbelt, and other violations. 4 arrests were made during the campaign, 3 of them for driving under the influence and 1 drug-related arrest. An agriculture tourism site has been awarded $1.5 million for the planned expansion, part of a $4 million tourism grant announced by the North Dakota Department of Commerce. The money is for the Black Leg Market and Eatery in Sterling, east of Bismarck, which will be part of Black Leg Ranch. The ranch raises cattle and bison and sells meat. It also has a wedding venue, lodging, hunting, and a brewery. The project involves building the market and restaurant, adding guest cabins, and developing full-service RV sites. Other grant recipients are Great Northern Event Center in Williston, the Prairie Experience at the Bins in Lakota, and Johnny's Landing in Castleton.
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4: That was your news update. Now let's look at your full Weather Center forecast. Tomorrow, partly sunny and windy, high 68. Wednesday, sunny, low of 40, high of 74. Thursday, partly sunny and windy, low of 50, high of 83. Friday, partly sunny and breezy, low of 56, high of 78. Saturday, partly sunny, high of 76. And Sunday, variable cloudiness and breezy, chance for showers and possible thunderstorms, high of 74. My name is Will Thompson, and this has been your KFGO News and Weather Update.
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5: CBS News Brief. President Trump and Chinese President Xi talked for over 2 hours in Beijing. A Chinese government spokesperson said Xi told Trump if the issue of Taiwan isn't handled correctly, it will lead to conflicts and put the relationship in great jeopardy. Later.
6: Thank you very much. Mr. President, did you talk about Taiwan?
5: Trump did not respond. Secretary of State Marco Rubio tells Fox News momentum toward a peace deal between Russia and Ukraine has stalled.
7: The president stands prepared, his team stands prepared to facilitate a diplomatic end to the war. Unfortunately, we've lost some momentum over the last few months for a variety of reasons.
5: There are still about 3,000 customers in Utah without power, according to U.S. power outage, after storms created dangerous conditions. This man described experiencing a heavy burst of wind, losing power, and coming out to poles snapped in half and trees down all along the street.
8: Like, you know, a large kablam!
5: CBS News Brief. I'm Michael Toscano.

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1: We'll take your calls next hour with Dr. Gustav Kuhn as we talk about magic. It's an amazing subject, and we'll be back with him in just a moment to talk more about it. ParanormalDate.com keeps cruising along. Have you signed up yet? 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
3: Whether it's physical activity, obesity, diet, smoking, low on hormones, stress, sleep disorders, or your age can be supported by reducing inflammation and aiding the body to heal itself appropriately. 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
5: His name, Robert Diaguero. Now, you had a health challenge some time ago. You were describing it as even to the point of losing consciousness. Like you said, a lot of people heard of carnivore. They've read about it in Ty Bollinger's book, Cancer Step Outside the Box. Now, how did you take it? Did you take the liquid, the capsules? What did you do?
6: Oh, the capsules.
5: Okay.
6: I started off taking it 3 times a day for the 6 days. But I'd say within the first week, week and a half, I noticed a amazing difference. No more of those queasy feelings of the anticipation of knowing that I was going to go into. They were gone. Absolutely gone. I'm just, my mind is blown on this stuff.
5: Well, would your wife corroborate your story? Usually that she would say, oh, honey, you're exaggerating.
6: Oh, yeah.
5: Or no, you actually did recover that fast.
6: Oh, yeah. Oh, yeah. She corroborated. She was there one time when I was doing the gig and I lost consciousness.
5: Oh, my.
6: That just freaked her out.
5: So you're taking the carnivore week to week and a half. You're getting some results there. 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
6: I'm so excited about this stuff, I will tell you. 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

0: And welcome back, George Norrie, along with Dr. Gustav Kuhn, as we talk about magic. Doctor, tell us about the magic lab that you have at the university.
1: So yeah, we run a sort of pretty unique research lab here at the University of Plymouth. The Magic Lab stands for Mind, Attention, and General Illusory Cognition. And the main aim of the Magic Lab is to bring together both sort of scientists and magicians to work on the science of magic. And we generally use magic as a tool to understand the human mind, but we also try and apply that to lots of real world problems as well. So we study misdirection, for example, to learn more about how the mind can be influenced and manipulated, or forcing principles to look at how we can influence people's decision making. But we always try to apply that to the outside world. So like mentalism is a form of magic that deals with mind reading, or giving the illusion of mind reading. And a lot of the principles that mentalists use are very similar to the kind of things that hackers will use to try and get your password or get you to download some piece of software and install it on your computer. And so we're now also sort of like trying to see how magic can sort of like can illustrate some of these manipulative principles and whether this can be used to help improve cybersecurity. So we kind of like, so this is just sort of like one example. We also have a robot who can read your mind. Now none of this is real, but we can then again use magic as a way to investigate how people would respond to robots that could genuinely read your mind maybe in the future. So generally in the Magic Lab, we're really open to lots of different research questions, but most of them involve with magic.
0: Are there some individuals who cannot be misdirected or tricked?
1: I don't think so. I mean, I guess it's very difficult, like an infant, like a very young baby, it'd be very difficult to misdirect them. So misdirection relies on exploiting sort of clever psychological tricks that our mind uses. So the fact that you are being misdirected, it doesn't mean you're stupid. It really just shows that your mind uses clever shortcuts to solve really difficult problems. Now, for a young baby, they won't have acquired these tricks yet, and so it'd be very difficult to misdirect a young baby, for example. I mean, just to give you a very concrete example, a principle of misdirection that's often used is known as sort of like social misdirection. So I can use my gaze to manipulate where people look and what they attend to. So if I look at my right hand, most people will follow my gaze and they will also look up my right hand. If I then shift my gaze to the left hand, they will follow my gaze and look to the left hand. Now, that's a very powerful form of misdirection. And we've studied this in the lab as well, showing that even if you try to ignore where I'm looking, most people will follow that gaze. And that makes a lot of adaptive sense, because things that are of importance to me are likely to be of importance to you as well. So if you think about sort of like the natural world, if you're having a conversation with someone and they suddenly look to the right, it's likely that something important has happened over there. And so it makes a lot of sense for you to also be looking towards the right. That's a very useful strategy. It's a strategy that our mind adopts automatically, so you're not even aware of doing so, but it's something that we acquire through experience, and indeed kind of like young infants, so under the age of about 2 or so, they will struggle to follow the gaze, and so infants will be less likely to be influenced by sort of like these social cues. So if you don't understand, if you don't have that knowledge, and if you don't have those tricks up your sleeve, you can't be misdirected.
0: Can you use magic to influence world events?
1: Well, I'm not sure about world event. I mean, I think kind of like the misdirection. I mean, misdirection is not just used in the lab or by magicians. It happens all over the place. I mean, kind of like politicians often use misdirection. So a lot of the principles that happen in politics are very closely related to the kind of things that are happening in magic as well. So you have a kind of like a big world event, you tweet something or post something on Truth on some other social media platform, and the world will kind of like respond to that. And in responding to that, they will ignore other things that are going on. So, yeah, so these forms of misdirection, they can happen everywhere.
0: Would you call misdirection trickery, lying? What might it be?
1: Well, it's an interesting question that, I mean, yeah, well, it's not, I don't know whether it is lying, because like when you're watching a magician, you know that you are being misdirected, and the magician right. is really very honest about the misdirection. So I'm not sure I would really consider it as being a lie as such. It's definitely part of deception. And it's sort of like the reason why it works in, I mean, magicians are very good at using misdirection, and they've got a very good understanding of how misdirection works, because they've been doing, I mean, magic dates back to about 2000 years. So magicians have been crafting their tricks for hundreds of years. And every time they do a performance, if their theory is wrong, the audience will spot how the trick is done. And so they will adapt their theory and they will adapt their principles of misdirection. So within the world of magic, there's been a very long evolution of improving and perfecting the misdirection. But misdirection generally works because it taps into some really deep rooted psychological principles. And that means that a lot of these principles will also work when applied in the real world as well. So, I think it's hard to know whether it's just about deception. I mean, I would consider misdirection as being a form of deception. And quite often misdirection is also used to cover up deception as well, so to prevent people from noticing that they've been deceived.
0: Misdirection has been used in warfare. It's been used in a number of different things. Employers, I think, sometimes trick their employees. There's a lot of magic behind a lot of this, isn't there?
1: Yeah, I think kind of like, I mean, it's in most aspects of our lives. I mean, in warfare, misdirection plays a really important role. I mean, sort of like, I mean, there's sort of like these whole stories. Some of them have been debunked a little bit about Maskelyne. He's kind of like, he was a great British magician, and he allegedly helped out the Allies to create, use misdirection to misdirect the Nazis in their attacks. So kind of like they developed decoy tanks and decoy planes, to which are all sort of like a large piece of misdirection. If you think about sports as well, like in sports, again, any kind of competitive behavior, misdirection is often used. Like in a penalty shootout, the striker will often feign shooting in a certain direction to get the goalie to kind of like to try and save the ball in the opposite corner. So in sports, in business, in a lot of social interactions as well, I think kind of like misdirection is very deeply ingrained in our DNA, and it applies to lots of different areas.
0: Why is the human mind tricked when it's so obvious it's magic?
1: Well, it's obvious that the human mind is tricked because the human mind is very clever. I mean, I can give you an example from visual perception, which is probably the sort of like the simplest
0: sure.
1: one. Like, I mean, processing visual information requires lots of resources. And we've kind of noticed now with if you try and download lots of digital images on your computer, that uses a lot of storage capacity. If you then kind of think about video clips, they require even more storage capacity. So storing and processing information requires lots of resources. Now in computers, we've learned to kind of, we've developed computer chips that can process vast amounts of information. The human brain uses neurons to do that. But processing information is expensive. It comes at a cost. Like if you want to process lots of information, you need lots of neurons. and those neurons need lots of energy as well. And so if we want to process all of the information out there, it's just upping capacity. And so there's, I guess, sort of, there's a simple solution to this, which would be, well, instead of processing all of the information, let's just process the information that is of importance. So if you're having a cup of coffee and you're in the kitchen, you could process all of the information that is around you, or you could just focus on the stuff that's important. I mean, it's the cup of coffee that's in front of you. And so attention is basically the process that prioritizes the things that are of importance. And so the human mind, rather than processing everything, we just process the things that are of importance. And that is highly effective. It's super clever. And the alternative will be to have huge heads to process everything. So instead, we've adopted kind of like a very clever system that only processes the stuff that's of importance. But of course, this comes at an expense. So if you're ignoring everything else, that leaves you open to deception. It means that things that you don't attend to, you won't necessarily see. Now, in most situations in your life, that doesn't matter, because as you're making your cup of coffee, you didn't have to process the picture that is hanging up in your kitchen. You didn't have to process all of the dirt that may be on your floor or all of these other details. They just don't matter. There's no need to process this. And so attention is a really clever, beautiful process that the human mind has adopted. But it does mean that it can be manipulated, and it does mean that things that you don't attend to, that you just simply won't be able to see them. So the human mind is really easily distracted and deceived because it is so clever, because we have all of these shortcuts and sort of like these tricks up our sleeve, or better said, in our brain, that allow us to solve these problems efficiently. But it does leave us, whenever there's a shortcut, it can lead to errors.
0: Dr. Hitler was a great deceiver and tricked a lot of people prior to him doing his heinous things. Would he be considered a magician?
1: I don't know. I mean, I think kind of like a lot of politicians, they use misdirection to get people to do things, get people to believe things that may not necessarily be in their best interest. Mm-hmm. And I guess in sort of like some way that is really quite similar to a magician.
0: It is. Is it dangerous?
1: Yes, it is. I mean, I think kind of like being manipulated is really dangerous. I mean, I think it's... Yeah, it gives you great power. I mean, just to give you an example, I mean, sort of like we've been kind of like also interested in why people believe in the paranormal. So as part of these studies, our students, they were invited into the lecture theater, and we tell them that we're going to sort of like that we've met someone who's got psychic powers, and that we were interested in understanding how people respond to these psychic powers. Now, the person was just a friend of mine who used magic tricks to give the illusion that they could read people's minds and contact dead people. So in the study, the magician would kind of like, we would use a stooge they give the illusion that they could contact their deceased relatives and get information from them. Now, one of the things that was really surprising and quite shocking for me was just sort of like how easily our participants all believed that this was real. Like, this was clearly kind of like tricks being used. And yet a substantial proportion of our participants genuinely believed that all of these things were real. And what was even more alarming was that even when we told them beforehand that what you are about to see is a magician using tricks and deception to give the illusion that they can read minds, they still believed it. So that was really surprising. And I think for me, the thing that was really unsettling was just the kind of power that it gave you, because it showed just how little deception it would take for people to genuinely believe that they have supernatural powers. And that's the kind of power that is often exploited in lots of other contexts as well. But I guess kind of, again, kind of like from, if think about this kind of like in a political perspective, it shows the sort of the really alarming thing was that even if people know that what they are seeing is fake, they still believed it. And it's mostly the people who already believed about it, believed in these phenomena beforehand, that ignored sort of like that, sort of like that fake information warning.
0: Are some people more susceptible to deception than others?
1: It's a hard, I don't know, to be honest. I mean, I think kind of like in terms of, I mean, I think generally what we find is that people tend to believe, they're more accepting of deception if it supports their beliefs. So what we find in these experiments, so when we use these fake psychic demonstrations, is that participants who already believe that it's possible to contact dead people, they're also more easily deceived in that they believe that what they are seeing is real. Now, the same can happen with skeptics as well. So we also do this in a more scientific framing, where we use scientific methods to give the illusion of mind reading. And there, actually, it doesn't matter whether you believe in the paranormal or not. Most of our participants actually believe that it's true.
0: We're going to come back in just a moment with Dr. Gustav Kuhn and take phone calls, your calls, next on Coast to Coast AM.
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9: I'm Deborah Rodriguez. A welcome for President Trump outside the Great Hall of the People in Beijing before he and his Chinese counterpart Xi Jinping sat down for the first closed-door session of their two-day summit.
10: It's an honor to be with you. It's an honor to be your friend, and the relationship between China and the USA is going to be better than ever before.
9: CBS's Anna Corrin is there.
11: President Xi spoke about how China and the U.S. economic and trade relations are, in essence, a win-win for both sides, that they are partners rather than adversaries, and they need to work together to steer relations in the right direction. President Trump, in his opening remarks, said that he's had a long relationship with President Xi. They've always worked out their problems, and they are hoping to have a fantastic future together.
9: While the Iran war figures big in Beijing, the Trump administration is still hoping to mediate an end to the Russia-Ukraine conflict. Secretary of State Marco Rubio tells Fox.
12: Hopefully we'll reach a point here soon where both parties reengage, and we're prepared to play the role to mediate and to bring that to a conclusion. I think we're the only country in the world that can.
9: Meantime, the British military has just announced a ship anchored off the United Arab Emirates has been seized by unknown unauthorized people, and it's heading toward Iran. High winds have knocked out power and triggered a dust storm in Utah.
13: The wind, oh my goodness, so loud. And I was just like, what is going on? I'm from the Midwest, so I was like, this is tornado weather.
9: That woman in Salt Lake City, Rocky Mountain Power, says crews are working to get more than 8,000 customers back online. A new bid to redraw congressional maps in the South.
14: Georgia is now the latest state to move ahead with redistricting following a recent Supreme Court ruling on gerrymandering. Governor Kemp says because voting is already underway, the new maps will apply for the 2028 election.
15: You know, the Supreme Court rule, which I applaud and have said the whole time that, listen, we're going to have to redraw the maps. It was not a matter of if, but when. And, you know, I think right after the runoff is a good time to do that.
14: Democrats are vowing to fight any redistricting plan. Jonathan O'Brien for CBS News, Atlanta.
9: It'll be a first at the FIFA World Cup, a final anyway. Madonna, BTS, and Shakira will provide the entertainment for a halftime show at New Jersey's MetLife Stadium July 19th. Unless they leave out the most glamorous swine of all time.
16: This whole show is going to be about me.
9: Miss Piggy will be there too. This is CBS News.
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9: Netflix is going to the dogs.
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28: Netflix scooping up the rights to the Westminster Kennel Club dog show for a February 2027 debut. Fox Sports held the broadcast rights since 2017. Oh, but the streamer wasn't done there.
29: The time has come to place our bets.
28: Announcing season 5 of Bridgerton will drop next year, breaking the usual 2-year release cycle between seasons. And Adam Sandler, he's getting in on the action, too.
30: Okay, easy there, Abercrombie.
28: Grown Ups 3, also in development, with Sandler expected to return along with the original cast. Matt Wolf, CBS News.
9: The Godfather's getting a new story.
31: I'm going to make him an offer he can't refuse.
9: Random House says it'll publish a new original novel in the series next year. The book does have the blessing of author Mario Puzo's estate. It will focus on Don Corleone's only daughter, Connie. Deborah Rodriguez, CBS.
32: Carpal tunnel syndrome, heart failure that doesn't improve with common medicines. These are some signs and symptoms associated with ATTR-CM, or the cardiomyopathy of ATTR amyloidosis, a serious heart condition with symptoms that get worse over time. 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
1: We're talking about magic. Fascinating discussion with Dr. Gustav Kuhn. We'll take calls with you when we come back on Coast to Coast AM. 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

0: And welcome back, George Norrie, Dr. Gustav Kuhn. Doctor, how would you categorize deception? What would you label that under?
1: Well, deception is a very difficult term to define, because it happens on so many different levels. I mean, you can think about it in terms of biology. I mean, kind of like plants will deceive bees into believing, I don't think bees believe anything, but into kind of like into tricking them into different types of behavior. And for us as well, for humans, we often use deception. Some of the deception is used for kind of like good purposes, but some of it has got sort of like negative consequences as well. And I mean, magic is an art form that is based on deception. It's kind of like uses deception in all of its tricks. And but we use deception in a magic trick. We use deception kind of like to entertain people. But of course, that kind of deception can also be applied to lots of different aspects of our lives, where the consequences can be more severe, and also possibly kind of like more negative as well.
0: How dangerous is it? Social networking, for example, is loaded with deceived stories that aren't real. They say somebody has died and they're still alive or something like that. Isn't that dangerous?
1: I think deception is incredibly dangerous. I mean, I think one of the problems as well is that we are now exposed to so much information, and we've got limited cognitive capacity to actually process that information. And that information has a big impact on what we believe. I mean, I think kind of like in terms of social media, we're in these echo chambers. So we tend to just get exposed to information that confirms our beliefs. Before social media, we would maybe just read certain newspapers and sort of like have a sort of a general news, but the news wasn't as adapted to our prior beliefs. Now, if you've got a certain political belief, you'll be exposed to information that supports that belief. You're less likely to be actually challenged on your beliefs, and that means you're also more likely to accept deception as being real, and that can lead to this polarization in beliefs. So yeah, I think that kind of deception can have a really detrimental impact on our society.
0: Yes.
1: And it's something that we find that is illustrated kind of like across the world at the moment.
0: How do your students react to magic?
1: In different ways. I mean, I guess most students really like, most people like magic. They like being deceived if they're being deceived in a kind of like in a safe environment. There's generally, we find two different types of reactions. Some who really want to work out how the trick is done, and others who don't. And actually, we recently ran a study where we showed participants the magic trick, and then they were offered either to understand the secret of the trick, or they were paid 50 pence, which is about sort of like 50 cent. And actually most of our participants, they chose the secret. So what this shows that actually kind of like most people really do want to know how it's done, rather than take the money.
0: Let's take some calls, enjoy them. Let's start with Greg in Remsen, New York. Hi, Greg, go ahead.
2: Hi, everybody. Doctor, are reading the words on a page of a book, and the words create a vision in your mind, or your mind like creates an illusion of what the person's trying to convey. Or say a caller calls in and tells a real creepy ghost story. That story, his words are creating this illusion in your mind's eye. Now, does a magician do that? Or is there some, maybe just what I described may be magic. I'm not sure. Could you kind of explain that for me? Thank you. Appreciate you taking my question.
1: Yeah, I mean, that's an interesting question, isn't it? I mean, I guess sort of like as a magician, we create an illusion. That's what we do. Like we kind of like an object, we use sleight of hand to make an object disappear. That creates the illusion of an object disappearing. Now, of course, but actually kind of like, what's really happening there is that the magician is just altering a small part of that illusion. I mean, all of our experience of the world is an illusion. Like, it's a very compelling illusion. that we often mistake for reality. And what the magicians are doing is they are just changing some of that illusion. But of course, kind of like whenever you go to the cinema or you watch, when you go to the cinema, you see moving objects, you see kind of like things happening on a screen. That is not real. That is an illusion. So, I mean, these illusions happen. These illusions happen all the time. It's just that we often experience the illusions as reality. And what's unique to magic is that magicians create illusions that really strongly violate our expectations about what should be possible in the world.
0: Would you call David Copperfield a magician or an illusionist?
1: I don't tend to draw a distinction between other. Yeah, I mean, like in the magic world, we kind of generally we talk about illusions as sort of like big tricks that are performed on stage. So when Copperfield makes a Statue of Liberty disappear, that is considered to be an illusion, rather than when someone makes a coin disappear inside their hand. That's sort of like a more technical magician's category, but I don't tend to draw a distinction between illusionists and magicians.
0: Let's go to Ruth in Maryland. Welcome to the program. Hi, Ruth.
3: Oh, hi, George and Dr. Gustav. Thank you so much for taking my call. And George, I first wanted to let you know that my aunt is still in the hospital, but they took her phone away, so she can't call you. But if you would like, you can call her at the hospital. They're real good about it, and I can leave her number with Uriel.
0: What's the prognosis with her?
3: I really don't know. I don't know why they still have her in there. But anyway, my question for you, doctor, is about metamorphosis. And I'm not talking about illusion. I'm talking about real magic. Have you or any of your other fellow magicians ever practiced metamorphosis? Where you actually change one animal into another animal. I have read a long time ago that there are some people that can actually do that, but I heard that the animal will not withstand the metamorphosis, and when they come back, they'll be dead.
1: No, I mean, I've never experienced that, nor do I know of anybody who's actually performed that. I don't know of any evidence that that is possible. I know, like, through magic tricks, you can create the illusion of metamorphosis, but I've never come across anybody actually doing that for real or claiming that they can do that for real. So I'm afraid I can't really comment on that.
0: Doctor, how in the world did someone like Harry Houdini make elephants disappear magically?
1: Well, it's an illusion. I guess our minds are very easily tricked. I can't reveal the methods here. I would get in trouble with the magic community and the magic circle. So as part of it, I'm a member of the magic circle, and we are sworn to secrecy, so we're not allowed to just reveal how tricks are done. But it's very clever tricks. It's very clever illusions. Now, Houdini never claimed that that was real. And there's a lot of magicians who can make animals appear or disappear on stage. These tricks... They exploit a lot of these psychological tricks that give you the illusion that an elephant can appear or disappear. But I'm afraid I can't really reveal the secret on air here.
0: How many tricks are based on technology where they have something built for it or something like that?
1: Yeah, I mean, that's an interesting question. I wouldn't be able to give you kind of like an exact number. I mean, kind of like a lot of these stage illusions, they sort of like rely on certain amounts of technology. But again, I mean, magic is not about technology. Magic is about human experience. So the magic happens inside the spectator's mind. And in most instances, the sort of the technology is just used to enhance that deception. Is helped to trick the human mind. Magic happens in the mind rather than on the stage.
0: East of the Rockies, Walter's with us, truck driving in Pennsylvania. Walter, go ahead.
4: Hi, George. Hey, finally got in now.
0: Good.
4: Gustav, how you doing?
1: Good, good. Yes. And yourself?
4: Yeah. I got a question, though. What about using holograph as a mind of illusion?
1: Sorry, would you mind repeating?
0: Explain that a little bit more, Walter. Go ahead.
4: Yeah, holograph. You know, like holograph image.
0: Holograph.
1: Yeah.
0: And what would your question? What's your question with that, Walter?
4: You know, using like a holograph, you know, an image for mind magic.
0: When you use holograms like that, where you create something like a Michael Jackson or something, when they're really not there, but it looks like they're there, would you call that magic, Gustav?
1: Yeah. Oh, that's a super interesting question, isn't it? It's sort of like, yeah, I mean, again, kind of like I think of magic as sort of like said right at the beginning of the show, I think of magic as a psychological experience and sort of like this conflict between the things that are possible, that you believe to be possible, and the things that you experience. Now, when the first time I saw these holograms, they appeared really magical. I had no idea how they were done. And I found that for me, that was magic. Now, of course, now that I know how they are done, it feels like an illusion. Now, the same was true with cinema as well. So early cinema goers, there was a famous film where there was a train that just pulled into the station. And early audiences, they weren't used to seeing moving images being projected onto the screen, onto a flat screen. And there's reports of people actually kind of like leaving the cinema, running away because they were scared that it was kind of like, it looked like it was a real train coming towards them. So for them, that experience felt real, and it probably felt like a magic trick. So this is sort of a fine line, isn't it, between sort of like something that is an illusion and something that is a magic trick, and which is why if I don't know how it's done and I feel, oh, actually Michael Jackson is genuine kind of like appearing on stage, that for me will be a magic trick. That will be

0: they took her phone, so I think something strange happening to her in New York for some reason. Now, Doc, I studied psychology and sociology at Louisiana Tech University here in Ruston, Louisiana, and I was just telling Michael that we have a lot of, and George knows, there's a lot of voodoo, hoodoo, and you-do down here in Louisiana and stuff, so there's a lot of black magic. I'm surprised George didn't call me Warlock White or Black Magic White, you know, when he said, but he called me corny.
1: Your time's coming. Your time's coming.
0: So what I want to ask you, have you ever looked at, since you got this magic lab, have you ever been to Louisiana? Like I said, we got a lot of voodoo, hoodoo, and you-do here in Louisiana. And I know you say this stuff is illusionary and all like that, but with the way things are coming out, like Walt was talking about holograms and stuff like that to deceive us or whatever, do you see AI and stuff like that trying to deceive us? And like I said, their thing, the paranormal is more real than the normal. So I just believe that the paranormal spirits and stuff like that, that they are real. And I know you were saying that this is more or less illusion with your mind. So that's my question for you. Is it real or is it Memorex there, Doc?
2: Which aspect of the paranormal? Hello?
1: Yeah, he's gone, Doc, so go ahead.
2: Yeah, I mean, again, I am not a parapsychologist. I'm interested in people's beliefs, so I don't really study whether these phenomena are real or not. I kind of like leave that to others. For me, the main the thing that I'm mostly interested in is why people believe things and why people are so easily deceived. That's sort of like the main focus of our research. And what we find is that generally kind of like people seek out evidence that supports their beliefs. So if people already believe that it's real, then they're also more likely to accept deception to be real.
1: When we go see a magician, do we want to be tricked or do we want to try to go there to find out how he does it or she?
2: That's an interesting question. I mean, I think kind of like actually it's sort of like something that we should probably study at some point. I think there's a mix. I think kind of like some people go in there and they really just want to work out how it's done. Others don't. I think kind of like, but I think the majority of people, they like the mystery that magic elicits. If you really want to know how a trick is done, you can just go on YouTube and you can just Google it. But most people don't, I guess. So I think there's sort of an acceptance. I mean, I think kind of like what's nice about magic is that you experiencing those illusions and that deception within sort of like the safe confounds of a magic performance. And that's very pleasing to most people.
1: Jim is with us in Portland, Oregon. Go ahead, Jim.
3: Hi, fellas. My question is there any connection between the magic and misdirection? And is that any of that connected with hypnosis? It seems like we're in that same area. And by the way, I love the illusion. I'd rather not know the trick.
1: I don't blame you. What about hypnosis? How's that tied into that, Doctor?
2: Yeah, I mean, hypnosis is quite closely related to magic. It's just like in a slightly different setting, I guess. Sort of like, I mean, hypnosis deals with kind of like giving suggestions, using suggestions and kind of like responding to these types of suggestions. And similar kind of principles can be exploited in a magic trick and in a magic context as well. I mean, I guess kind of like the big difference between hypnosis and magic is that for hypnosis, not everybody responds to hypnotic suggestions. So some people respond more strongly to hypnotic suggestions than others. Generally, for magic tricks, this is not quite good enough, because if you can just deceive like 10% of your audience, it's not a great trick. So this means that magicians will often have to rely on tricks that are more powerful than the kind of experiences that you could elicit through hypnosis alone. But I think there is kind of like, there's some principles of hypnosis, so sort of like using certain forms of suggestions, for example, are also used in the context of magic tricks.
1: It is dramatic.

0: is it not?
1: Hypnosis?
0: All of it. All of it.
1: Yeah, no, it is really traumatic. I mean, kind of like with hypnosis as well. I mean, hypnosis is an area where I find it quite interesting from a scientific point of view, where there's a lot of skepticism about hypnosis. And sort of like some of that is because, like, some stage hypnotists, they use sort of like misdirection and deception to enhance some of their effects as well. And so this has led to quite a lot of skepticism within the scientific community, where people have just dismissed hypnosis as just not actually being real and everything being just staged, or due to kind of like sort of like social compliance. But actually, kind of like a lot of the research now shows that actually a lot of these experiences are genuine, and you can use hypnosis to elicit some truly phenomenal experiences.
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4: My name's Will Thompson, and this is your KFGO news and weather update. Tonight, partly cloudy and windy, low of 55. We'll get your full weather forecast after this news update. The union representing Fargo teachers has endorsed five candidates for the school board. The Fargo Educational Association has given its support to Melissa Berkland, Katie Christensen Minor, Greg Clark, Joelle Gardy, and Robin Nelson. FEA Government Affairs Chair Michelle Strand says the slate of candidates has demonstrated the experience and skills that Fargo Public Schools will need in the future. Berkland, Christensen, Minor, Clark, and Nelson are incumbents. In all, seven people are running for the board. The election is June 9th. Governor Tim Walz is expected to sign a bill that has passed the legislature that would impose tougher criminal penalties for people who impersonate police officers following the political attacks of Minnesota lawmakers last summer. Former House Speaker Melissa Hortman was assassinated, along with her husband, Mark. State Senator John Hoffman and his wife were also shot and severely injured. Hoffman proposed the bill. He was shot 9 times in the attack. Vance Belter, who's charged in the case, wore a mask and drove an SUV that had emergency lights. The bill would make it impersonating an officer a felony. It is currently a misdemeanor. A longtime friend of a Moorhead couple who lost their home and all their belongings in a fire this week has launched a GoFundMe account on their behalf. Noelle and Tanya Anderson's home caught fire Monday morning. Joe Stadstead organized the fundraiser, saying he watched the Andersons build a lifetime centered around family, hard work, and helping others. He says the couple is facing the challenge of rebuilding after losing so much. Immediate needs include temporary housing, clothing, essentials, and unexpected expenses. Noelle Anderson, who goes by Scotch, is part of the working team on Froggy 99.9.
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4: That was your news update. Now let's look at your full Weather Center forecast. Tomorrow, partly sunny and windy. Blowing dust, chance for showers, high of 82. Friday, mostly sunny and windy. Some blowing dust, low of 54, high of 78. Saturday, partly sunny, low of 44, high of 74. Sunday, mostly cloudy and breezy. Good chance for showers and thunderstorms, high of 70. 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
5: CBS News Brief. President Trump and China's Xi Jinping are taking a break after a two-hour face-to-face in Beijing, where they tackled a number of hot-button issues, including Taiwan. CBS's Anna Corrin.
6: It has become an obsession under Xi. He wants the U.S. to stop selling arms, to change its posture, and to reduce its support of Taiwan.
5: ICE agents could be joining soccer fans. Correspondent Jesse Mitchell.
7: Homeland Security Secretary Mark Wayne Mullen told CBS News arrests by Immigration and Customs Enforcement at this summer's FIFA World Cup matches in the U.S. are not off the table.
5: Alex Murdaugh will get a new trial in the murders of his wife and son. South Carolina Supreme Court says a county clerk swayed the jury. CBS's Katrina Kaufman.
8: There were a number of comments she made. At least a few jurors seemed to hear them. And the Supreme Court justices said that basically she put her hands on the scale of justice.
5: CBS News Brief. I'm Deborah Rodriguez.
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0: And welcome back to Coast. We've been talking about the incredible powers of magic with Dr. Gustav Kuhn. Dr. Kuhn, what is your website for folks?
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0: And we've got that linked up for you at coasttocoastam.com. And where do they can get your book, Experiencing the Impossible?
1: That's published by MIT Press and should still be available on Amazon or other websites as well. I'm afraid I don't know where in the United States. I know where in the UK.
0: Amazon's probably the best, but keep in touch with us. Love your work, and you did a great job for us. Dr. Gustav Kuhn. Now, few people can explain astral projection and spiritual development the way Michael Monk does. I asked him how he chose this particular area of study. Wait till you hear what he had to say.
2: Well, it sort of chose me. I wasn't seeking it. It all happened in the year 1999 in the winter. I was just watching a TV show with my brother, a movie, comedy movie, and just laughing. And I felt a presence, like an energy. I didn't know what energy was at the time, but this presence comes in through the top of my head, or what they call the crown chakra, and settled right in the middle of my mind and spoke to me. And I could both hear it audibly, and I could sort of hear it telepathically in my mind. And I was curious what was talking to me, and my grandfather had recently passed away, so I asked the presence if it was my grandfather. And I got that goosebumps, the rush of energy through my body, and the voice said yes. But then it felt like there was something more. So I asked if it was my cousin Jason, who had also recently passed, and the voice flooded me with the same sensation and said yes. And at that point, I was a little confused. I said, okay, you're my grandfather and you're my cousin. I don't understand. And at that moment, the presence opened up my inner vision, or what they call the third eye. I didn't know that at the time, but in my inner vision, I saw a massive heavenly host of humanoid-shaped light beings that were all speaking together as one voice. And that's when I realized internally what I was talking to, and I acknowledged it as God, and it said, you have finally met me, and I give you a space and time to dialogue with me, to talk. That's how it all began.
0: And you never went back, did you? You just kept going forward.
2: No, there's no going back from that. Shortly afterwards, I received my first miracle, which was jaw-dropping. It was an instantaneous healing of an open flesh wound. I was home all alone, and I had an accident where I got stabbed in my left eye pretty deep with a sharp object. And I was effectively blind in that eye, and tears in the other eye. I lost my vision, but then a strange calmness or a peace descended on me as I remembered, well, Michael, just 2 weeks ago, you talked to God. So I got on my knees and prayed in the way that I knew how, word for word. I said, Heavenly Father, in the name of Jesus Christ, let my eye be healed. And I felt that same rush of energy, except like 10 times more powerful, through my whole body. And I stood up and I looked in the mirror, and the blood was gone from the left eye. The tears were gone from the right eye. But very strangely, a thin trickle of blood was running down from the center of my forehead, and I wiped that away, and there was no reason for it. Like, there was no wound on my forehead. It was like a total transfiguration, and I was jaw-dropped. Like, I didn't know what to think. Like part of me was elated, and a part of me was like, oh, my God, like, you know, what comes next? So, yeah, that's what skyrocketed everything, and that's how it began.
0: Michael, what do you think astral projection is?
2: Well, astral projection is a remembrance and an integration, because we are spirit. We existed before this life, and we will exist after this life. And the spirit to most people that don't train their consciousness is not perceivable within the physical reality because our spirit, let me just say, when you're out of the body, the spirit is free flowing. It can, merge through existing objects. You can walk through walls. Like if the tree is in front of you, you can just blow your spirit into the tree and become the tree. So spirit knows no, boundaries. It knows no separation. It can join itself with anything. So the way we incarnate here into the human body is we fuse that spirit with the electrical system of the human body, the nervous system and the neuron clusters of the mind. And this electrical energy of the human body is of a greater density, a greater intensity than the subtle spiritual energy from which we came. So right away, when we overlapped the spirit with the human body, we became massively hypnotized or entrained to the sensory system, so much so that we could no longer register sensations from the spirit. We become effectively locked within the nervous system until one day we can either spontaneously or through focus and discipline wake up and reconnect ourselves to these finer vibrations of light that we come from and begin to receive sensory information from spirit.
0: I had an astral projection, Michael, when I was 11, and I've never been able to duplicate it since. What am I doing wrong?
2: Well, I wouldn't think of it in terms of doing wrong. In these practices, we tend not to think in terms of right or wrong or black and white. There's just more effective and less effective. But there's two different ways that you can become aware of spirit, two different disciplines. One I call meditation, the other one I call focus. So with meditation, the idea is to ignore the sensory data that's coming through the nerve fiber system through the five senses. We blank the mind, we ignore our thoughts, and we lower our brain waves to disconnect our consciousness from the nervous system. And when that happens, we begin to get sensory information from our spirit, which manifests itself as luminous, vibrant spiritual energy. The other way is discipline is through focus. By instead of ignoring the data coming through the nervous system, you focus on it to the exclusion of all else. You step out of the past, step out of the future, step out of the noisy mind, and put your focus entirely on what you're feeling in the now moment. And if you can devote enough of your consciousness to observation of the sensory data, then you have room to actually observe more than that. And your consciousness overflows from the electrical system into a coherence with the spirit. And you begin to get sensory data that way. Both practices are important and evolve the consciousness in different ways.
0: Michael, are you familiar with the Monroe Institute, which practices astral projection?
2: Yes.
0: The late Robert Monroe was a genius when it came to that. Can anybody really learn how to astral project?
2: Absolutely, yeah. No problem. If I can do it, anybody can. I was a tough nut to crack.
0: They say when you die, that cord that's connected to your body and the astral body is severed. Is that true?
2: Well, from all of my experience, and I've had thousands of out-of-body experiences, that what they call the silver cord is like a psychic or a mental visual representation that our brain automatically provides us to illustrate for us the law of attraction, that we are so anchored within the five senses, within the physical experience, that this is natively home to the spirit for while we dwell here. So no matter how far you travel, no matter how long you stay out of the body, there's this massive magnetic pull back to the body. And I believe that's where the silver cord comes from, because these things get illustrated visually for our consciousness to understand.
0: Are there any risks associated with leaving the physical body? I mean, is there a possibility you can't get back in?
2: No. The trick is staying out. Getting back in is easy. If you get shocked if you get frightened, if you get too excited, if you get too disconnected, then the experience just sort of fades out, like tuning a TV station. Like what you're seeing in front of you will just fade out, and then you'll just find yourself back inside the body. So getting back to the body is effortless. The trick is learning how to stay out of the body for longer periods of time.
0: And every night when we sleep, the astral body floats over the physical body, doesn't it?
2: That's correct. That's correct. Every single person is having out-of-body experiences every single night. That's what dreams are. Dreams are a very rough translation of our spiritual experiences on the other side of the veil. And when you haven't pierced the veil, you know, your dreams tend to be chaotic and not have much meaning, not have much depth and clarity. But the more you begin to penetrate the veil, the more dialed in, the more focused, the more depth and meaning that your dreams have. And then next thing you know, you find yourself lucid. So what happens each night as we go to sleep, there's a natural process where the nervous system paralyzes or shuts down. And this enables our spirit to freely leave our body. So everybody's doing it, just not everybody remembers, because once again, this veil you have to penetrate, which, by the way, is not a mystical thing. The veil actually isn't a thing at all. What the veil is simply the vibrational and structural variance between the self as it knows itself from within the five senses in the nervous system of the human body, and the self as it knows itself within the finer circuits of the etheric spiritual mind. Because of this variance, both structural, like the pathways in the neurons are specific pathways that are different, geometrically speaking, than the pathways of spirit. But because of this variance, as we shift from one state to the other, we black out or we lose consciousness, which is what happens when we fall asleep. We pass through this, it gets visually represented as like a void space or like a darkness that transcends into light as the vision opens. So what an out-of-body experience is actually a multi-dimensional experience, because a part of yourself has to be in the human body, in the brain, to actually record the data. And then another part of yourself has to be on the other side of the veil having the experience.
0: Sometimes right before sleep, you feel a jolt and you wake up again. Is that the astral body about ready to come back in?
2: That's the astral body coming back in, and the jolt is the sensation of passing through this veil again, because not only do we fall asleep when we leave the body, but we also fall asleep when we come back to it. During all of my experiences, I've met so many people that I know here in the world. Like basically everybody's on the other side of the veil and traveling different planes that range from the hell realms all the way up to the heavenly realms. And people just don't remember it. You can have casual conversations with people that you know, and I'll ask them, are you going to remember this in the morning? And they'll just frankly answer, nope, I always fall asleep when I come back to my body.
0: What are some of the benefits, Michael, of astral projecting?
2: Oh, gosh, so many. I would say the big one is in the remembrance, to remember your true nature, that you're a multidimensional being, that you exist not only in your human body on Earth, but in many, many, many embodiments through many other different worlds and dimensions, which changes the theme of your physical life. Because when this is the only life that you know, we tend to take it a little bit too seriously and get way, way more caught up in emotional drama and whatnot. So having that remembrance can really affect the quality of your life. You can be more present, more relaxed, and more focused in your experience here, knowing your true nature. Another benefit is the recreation, the leisure of it. Like it just feels beyond amazing to be out of your body. When you're out of your body in your spiritual form, it has atoms and molecules. It has particles just like the physical body, but they're in a lighter dimension. But unlike the physical body, which requires the nervous system, the electrical system, in order for our spirit to interact with it, in the astral body, our mental consciousness is fused to every single particle in the spirit. So you can feel millions of these highly vibrant spiritual particles that make up your being, and they respond perfectly to your mind. So if you want to levitate or fly, you just think or feel up, and it happens. If you want to expand, you just expand. If you want to contract, you contract. You can walk through walls, you can levitate, you can shapeshift into any form that your conscious memory has of being embodied as. So you can fly like an eagle, swim like a dolphin, or sit still like a deep-rooted tree and just enjoy the sunshine.
0: Fascinating night for Dan Galante, Michael Cosio, Tom Danheiser, Sue Trikas, Lex Lonehood, Sean Latasor, Alec Fernandez, Stephanie Smith, Tim Banal, George Knapp, and Richard Serrett. I'm George Norrie, somewhere out there on Coast to Coast AM. We'll see you on our next edition. Until then, be safe, everyone.

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1: I'm Deborah Rodriguez. Children cheered, a Chinese military band played before President Trump and Xi Jinping began their summit in Beijing.
7: Such respect for China, the job you've done. You're a great leader. I say it to everybody. You're a great leader. Sometimes people don't like me saying it, but I say it anyway because it's true.
1: Then the men got down to brass tacks. The BBC's Laura Bicker is there.
8: The two leaders talked for 2 hours, far longer than expected. President Xi warned Donald Trump that the issue of Taiwan, which Beijing claims is part of its territory, could bring the two countries into conflict. He is pushing for a delay or a reduction in U.S. arms sales to the self-governing island.
1: The White House has just announced Trump and Xi have agreed the Strait of Hormuz must remain open to support the free flow of energy. While they were talking, a cleanup was getting underway in Kyiv after Russia launched a mass drone and missile attack on Ukraine's capital hours after a rare daylight barrage. Officials there say at least one person was killed, 33 injured. Some were trapped in the rubble of a partially collapsed building. Now to ICE at FIFA World Cup matches in the U.S. Homeland Security Secretary Mark Wayne Mullen has spoken exclusively with CBS's Nicole Skanga.
9: But immigration enforcement at the World Cup is not off the table because that is the mission of ICE.
10: We're not there to go round up mass individuals, but we are always looking for the worst of the worst. We're going to continue to do that.
1: A Utah woman has learned her fate for killing her husband.
11: Corey Richens, who was convicted of murdering her husband with a fentanyl-laced cocktail and later wrote a children's book about grief, has been sentenced.
12: The court hereby sentences you to life without parole.
11: Utah District Court Judge Richard Mrazek says someone convicted of Richens' crimes is simply too dangerous to ever be free. Richens' attorney says they plan to appeal the sentence and convictions. Jennifer Kuiper, CBS News.
1: It was a wicked twist for some Broadway theatergoers. Police say an escalator malfunctioned at the Gershwin Theater last night. It jolted wicked ticket holders forward after a child's shoelace got stuck in one of the stairs.
13: It's pretty scary to hear about. I've always been scared of escalators, so I'm a little worried and I feel bad for the people who had to miss the show because of it.
1: 11 kids and one adult were taken to hospitals with minor injuries and the show did go on. The price for gas in the U.S. today, $4.53 a gallon. 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
1: The vice president heads to New England today.
17: The vice president will be in Maine one day after he announced a national anti-fraud task force to crack down on Medicare and Medicaid fraud. But his trip will be about more than just the task force.
18: We're going to campaign a little bit with Paul LePage and talk about the fraud efforts that we have going on.
17: Paul LePage is the former governor of Maine. The Republican is running for Congress. As Governor LePage came under scrutiny for refusing to implement voter-approved Medicaid expansion and for what has been described as his unfiltered rhetoric. Linda Kenyon, CBS News, Washington.
1: A warning to drivers in central eastern France. Watch out for drunk deer. Spring is inebriation season for animals in the Burgundy region, known for its berries and wine. The deer have been spinning in tight circles and stumbling on wobbly legs on roads and highways after noshing on fermented fruit. Deborah Rodriguez, CBS News.
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7: A potential clash. Good morning, I'm Gordon Deal, along with Nicole Murray. On this Thursday, May 14th, glad you could join us. Here's what we have for you this hour.
24: The president of China says the Taiwan issue could lead to a conflict with the U.S. if not handled properly.
7: The Trump administration will withhold more than $1 billion in Medicaid payments to California over fraud concerns.
24: It's an uphill battle right now for Congress to suspend the federal gas tax. We'll explain why.
7: And should you buy company stock when it's offered?
25: First of all, it's cheaper oftentimes than offering raises or offering huge raises. So it's a way to compensate employees sort of economically. And also it ties, workers tend to feel motivated when they feel like their efforts are going, could potentially help boost the share price, which in turn boosts the value of their holding.
7: Elizabeth O'Brien at Barron's on strategies for employees when companies offer stock purchase plans. Friendly but firm. That might be the takeaway after 2 hours of talks between President Trump and China's Xi Jinping. The Chinese president says trade talks were making progress at the start of a two-day summit, but warned about disagreement over Taiwan. Beijing's translated remarks on the discussions said the Chinese leader told Trump that Taiwan was the most important issue they faced, and if handled poorly, could push the entire U.S.-China relationship into a dangerous situation and cause the countries to enter conflict.
0: The negotiations had aimed to maintain a fragile trade truce struck between the world's two biggest economies last October.
7: It's an honor to be with you. It's an honor to be your friend. And the relationship between China and the USA is going to be better than ever before.
0: Beijing has called Taiwan the core of China's interests, with reunification, even by force, on the table. For decades, U.S. presidents have remained steadfast in their defense of Taiwan. Trump and Xi this evening, by the way, will attend a state banquet before lunch together tomorrow. The U.S. and Israeli war with Iran looms large over Trump's visit to China, which maintains close ties with Tehran and is a major buyer of Iranian oil. Secretary of State Marco Rubio on Fox News says the United States hopes to convince China to play a more active role in getting Iran to walk away from what they're doing now in the Persian Gulf.
2: We've made clear to them, you know, that any support for Iran would obviously be detrimental for our relationship. That obviously is going to come up in this conversation.
0: CBS News says some experts argue the U.S. focus on the Middle East, including the munitions it has used in Iran, could make it more difficult to prepare for a potential confrontation with China. Separately, Reuters reported that Saudi fighter jets bombed Iran-backed militias in Iraq, part of a broader pattern of military responses involving Gulf nations during the war that have remained hidden. Retaliatory strikes were also reportedly launched from Kuwait into Iraq. Change is officially set at the Federal Reserve. The Senate yesterday approved Kevin Warsh as the 17th chair of the central bank. He'll replace Jerome Powell, whose eight-year tenure included a heated clash with President Trump over political independence. We get more from this morning's Mike Gavin.
3: Warsh was confirmed in a 54-45 vote, mostly along party lines, with only Pennsylvania Democrat John Fetterman crossing the aisle to vote in favor of Warsh's nomination. Warsh is widely viewed as more aligned with Trump, who has long demanded rate cuts, but he is set to take office as inflation pressures intensify due to the U.S. war with Iran. Inflation jumped to a three-year high of 3.8% in April and now outpaces wage growth. Meanwhile, investors expect the Fed to keep its benchmark lending rate unchanged for the rest of the year or even raise rates if inflation worsens. Gordon.
0: Thank you, Mike. The energy shock is complicating hopes for a quick rate cut, a prospect likely to frustrate Trump, who may direct his ire at Warsh in the same way he has done with Powell. The president even joked earlier this year that he'd sue Warsh if he doesn't cut rates. By the way, if you've missed anything from today's show, there's an easy way to catch up. All you have to do is tell Alexa, Siri, or Google to play This Morning with Gordon Deal. 11 minutes after the hour, on This Morning, America's First News.

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4: Thanks for spending time with us. Welcome into Thursday. President Trump's idea to pause the federal gas tax as the Iran war drives up fuel prices faces an uphill climb in Congress. Here's Emily Brooks, congressional reporter at The Hill. Emily, what are Republicans saying?
11: Well, I think that there are some Republicans who initially jumped on to support that proposal. You had Senator Josh Hawley of Missouri and Ana Paulina Luna of Florida quickly saying that they would introduce legislation to suspend that 18.4 cent per gallon federal tax on gas to help alleviate the pressure at the pump. But there has also been some hesitance and resistance from key congressional leaders, like Senate Majority Leader John Thune, who responded to the idea by saying that the best way to get gas prices to normalize is to reopen the Strait of Hormuz, which, of course, Iran is blocking tankers from flowing through that and contributing to high gas prices, and noting that the federal gas tax funds the Highway Trust Fund, which funds resurfacing projects for the interstate highway system, and it would be a pretty big hit to that if that tax was paused. So that means it has an uphill climb in Congress, because if you can't even get the Senate Majority Leader on board with it, Democrats are panning it, then it's going to be pretty tough to get it through.
1: Yeah. Josh Hawley, the Republican senator from Missouri, is on board with this, as you said, although this is the same Josh Hawley who did not like the idea of a gas tax suspension when President Biden proposed it 4 years ago.
11: Yes. So if people might recall, in 2022, that's the last huge spike in gas prices. Gas prices were like some record highs. And when President Biden proposed a gas tax holiday, Hawley was among those who said that the gas tax holiday proposal was one of the dumbest things he had ever heard. So the shifting political dynamics, of course, there are some different reasons for that gas price increase, but certainly pretty notable that some of the Republicans who said this was financially irresponsible just 4 years ago are now warming up to it.
1: We're speaking with Emily Brooks, congressional reporter at The Hill. The story is called Trump's Gas Tax Holiday Proposal Has Uphill Climb in Congress. Explain, too, the role of inflation now, since the numbers in April obviously were alarming.
11: Well, higher gas prices are contributing to inflation, according to data released by the Labor Department on Monday. So inflation is now at its highest point in 3 years, 3.8% in April. And that is in part due to that increasing gas prices, and certainly something that is putting a damper on Republicans as they're facing midterm elections and hoping to say that they're pursuing an affordability message. But when you have this Iran conflict and high gas prices, that's going to be difficult to sell to the American people, particularly when there's not much they could do to change that. Even if there were, there have been arguments in the past that even if you get rid of that 18.4% tax, there's concerns about the oil companies passing that on to consumers and whether consumers and voters would really feel the impact of that from that reduction.
1: Yeah. Where are Democrats on this, on the suspension of the gas tax?
11: Well, Senate Minority Leader Chuck Schumer did say that 18 cents isn't enough, that you need to get prices down about, $1.50. So he kind of dismissed that. And, this is also, there have been some Democrats that have proposed a gas tax holiday. So far, until this week, it was only Democrats who had proposed a gas tax holiday. But there has also been resistance from Democrats, even in 2022, when Biden was president, because of those concerns about the Highway Trust Fund. That would be a pretty substantial hit to that important fund if the tax were suspended. That money would have to come from somewhere. So it's not something that would have to, it's something that would have to overcome a lot of hurdles in order to get passed by Congress.
1: Thanks, Emily. Emily Brooks, congressional reporter at The Hill. 20 minutes now after the hour on This Morning, America's First News. Here's Nicole Murray.
10: And now, the three big things you need to know. Number one.
2: Chinese President Xi Jinping told President Trump that trade talks were making progress at the start of a two-day summit, but warned that disagreement over Taiwan could send relations down a dangerous path and even lead to a conflict. Trump addressing Jinping during opening remarks.
12: I really look very much forward to our discussion. It's a big discussion. There are those that say this is maybe the biggest summit ever. They can never remember anything like it. It's, I can say, in the United States, it's people aren't talking about anything else.
2: The closed-door session lasted roughly 2 hours and 15 minutes.
10: Number two.
2: President Trump is expected to ask China to help end the costly Iran war. Vice President J.D. Vance on the U.S. president's demands.
13: The fundamental question is, do we make enough progress that we satisfy the president's red line? And the red line is very simple. He needs to feel confident that we've put a number of protections in place such that Iran will never have a nuclear weapon.
2: Meanwhile, Senate Republicans have blocked Democrats' seventh attempt to halt the war in Iran unless Congress formally authorizes further military action.
14: Number three.
2: South Carolina's highest court has overturned the murder conviction of former lawyer Alex Murdaugh, who was serving two life sentences for allegedly shooting his wife and 22-year-old son in 2021. The state's attorney general, Alan Wilson.
15: The court based its decision on the conduct of then Cotson County Clerk of Court Rebecca Hill. As you know, this conduct involved her in interactions with the jury at that time. As the court said in the order, this was conduct unknown to the state and other individuals.
2: The 57-year-old will remain in state prison, where he is serving a 27-year sentence for financial crimes. CIA whistleblower James Erdman has testified before a Senate committee, alleging the Biden administration and Dr. Anthony Fauci withheld the origins of COVID-19.
16: Dr. Fauci influenced the analytical process and findings by leveraging his position to ensure the IC consulted with a conflicted list of curated subject matter experts, public health officials, and scientists.
2: Erdman alleges that the 2021 assessment says COVID likely leaked from a lab in China. The former film producer who pleaded guilty to distributing ketamine that resulted in Matthew Perry's death has received a 2-year prison sentence. Eric Fleming was also sentenced to 3 years of probation. And safety first, Toronto Public Health will reportedly be handing out free, limited-edition soccer-themed condoms ahead of the World Cup. Over 300,000 tourists are expected to visit the city.
1: Including one that has an image of like an eggplant with a couple of soccer balls attached.
2: It's hilarious. Genius design, I gotta say.
1: 22 minutes after the hour.
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8: 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What to know about them from Elizabeth O'Brien, senior personal finance reporter at Barron's. Elizabeth, help us out.
9: Yeah, so actually, I was surprised to learn in reporting this story that more than half of public companies offer stock to their employees. And for rank and file employees, this most often takes the form of an employee stock purchase plan. 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So that's the way it works for most average workers. You know, highly the C-suite folks often get restricted stock, which vests on a schedule, or maybe performance-based stock bonuses, like if the, you know, if they hit certain targets, they get compensated. But for most folks, we're looking at the employee stock purchase plans.
8: Yeah. All right. Why do companies offer it in the first place?
9: Well, it's, you know, it's a good way. First of all, it's cheaper oftentimes than offering raises or offering huge raises. So it's a way to compensate employees sort of economically. And also it ties, workers tend to feel motivated when they feel like their efforts are going, could potentially help boost the share price, which in turn boosts the value of their holdings. So it ties, it sort of is that kind of incentive as well.
8: Okay. What if your company, say, offers not just the stock purchase plan, but also a 401k? How do you balance those?
9: Yeah, you want to, they're different, right? A 401k is generally a long-term savings account. The IRS penalizes you for taking money out early before age 59 and a half. But the employee stock purchase plan, it's, you know, your employee stock, you can take it out. It can be used for short-term goals or intermediate-term goals, so they're sort of different. So in terms of balancing it, one advisor had a good recommendation, which is at least get your 401k company match. Like, let's say your company will match up to 4% of your salary if you put that into your retirement account. That's free money. So at least max out your match before you then consider putting some of your paycheck into the employee stock purchase plan.
8: Okay. And then touch two on tax considerations.
9: Oh, it is messy. Yeah, it's definitely, you want to be aware of the tax consequences. So it depends on how long you hold it. If you have a qualified employee stock purchase plan and you hold those shares for at least a year and you meet some other criteria, it's typically taxed as a long-term capital gain. So this is up to 20% depending on your income. Most people pay 15% or less. So that's

0: generally pretty good tax treatment, but you really should talk to an accountant because it can get, you know, you don't want to have an unwelcome surprise come tax time.
1: Jeez. We're speaking with Elizabeth O'Brien, senior personal finance reporter at Barron's. The story is called Your Company is Offering You Stock. Should you buy it? You said, too, I think that we don't always make the best of company stock. What do you mean by that?
0: Yeah, I talked to an advisor who said a lot of times, you know, this stuff is complicated, and oftentimes workers just won't do anything with their stock. They'll have it, but they won't think of it strategically. They won't necessarily look at it in the context of their overall portfolio, which ideally you would. Ideally you'd say, okay, I have this stock. How does it interact with my other holdings? You would make sure you don't have too much stock.
1: Well, thanks, Elizabeth. Elizabeth O'Brien, senior personal finance reporter at Barron's. 30 minutes now after the hour on This Morning, America's First News.

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2: I'm not going to stop being millennial men's woo girl. Like, I'm going to be that.
3: I'm a millennial man. Yeah, when are you going to get on the bandwagon of me making this butter and selling it at farmer's markets? Because I think that's millennial man thing I could do right
2: 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How did we get back to that?
3: 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Guess what? 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
10: We got to get Thane Rosenbaum back on. He's a legal analyst with CBS joining us to kind of break it down for us. Thane, welcome back to Afternoons Live. How you been?
11: Love your show, Tyler. Always happy to talk to you. But I think that given what happened now, it's been two presidential elections, two, that you have half the country voting by mail. I can't believe that the Supreme Court would create the disruption and invalidate voting, absentee voting.
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12: CBS News Brief. Children cheered, a Chinese military band played before Presidents Trump and Xi Jinping sat down for part one of their summit in Beijing. The BBC's Anna Corrin.
13: President Trump, in his opening remarks, said that he's had a long relationship with President Xi. They've always worked out their problems, and they are hoping to have a fantastic future together.
12: The White House says the two men agreed the Strait of Hormuz must remain open. Homeland Security Secretary Mark Wayne Mullen tells CBS News ICE agents will be present at the FIFA World Cup games this summer.
14: We're not there to go round up mass individuals, but we are always looking for the worst of the worst. We're going to continue to do that.
12: Eric Richen's sister Amy speaks out after his wife was sentenced to life in prison for murdering him.
15: I want Eric's sons, my nephews, to know this. Your father mattered.
12: CBS News Brief. I'm Deborah Rodriguez.
0: 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This is America's First News. 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
16: Thanks for spending time with us. Welcome into Thursday, May 14th. Gordon Deal with Nicole Murray. Some of our top stories and headlines. China warns Trump over Taiwan. The U.S. and Israeli war with Iran is overshadowing the two-day summit between Washington and Beijing. Kevin Warsh approved as the new Fed chair. LinkedIn laying off 5% of staff. 81-year-old blues rocker Eric Clapton cut short a performance in Madrid after being struck by an object thrown by a concertgoer. The NFL releases its full schedule tonight, and the Florida teenagers who encountered a full-fledged emergency when helping a man with a flat tire. That story in about 20 minutes. This portion of the program is brought to you by Sleep Number. It's the Everything on Sale Memorial Day event from Sleep Number. 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Most hospitals are built with the expectation that they will one day be full of people. This one was built with the expectation it would mostly be empty. This is the Nebraska Biocontainment Unit, where a cruise passenger who tested positive for hantavirus recently arrived, the first patient in 6 years at the specialized facility in Omaha. Behind the scenes with Betsy McKay, senior writer at the Wall Street Journal. Betsy, what's it like?
1: There's actually two facilities there in Nebraska. One is a biocontainment unit, which is a really high-tech facility. It's designed to treat patients with that have very, you know, lethal viruses or bacteria. Ebola is one. In the early days of COVID, patients were treated there. It's basically the highest level of security within a hospital. The facility in Nebraska has 5 rooms. They're totally sealed off. double pane glass, negative airflow. Any doctor or nurse who goes into that one of those rooms wears a full moon suit with their own air supply.
16: Goodness.
1: So the idea is to prevent, you know, make a patient comfortable and give them a room where they can get, you know, the highly specialized care that they need, but make sure that the virus that they have or the bacteria, whatever's infecting them, doesn't infect anybody else or get out.
16: Boy, so you focused on this guy who was there for like 30 days during COVID. You mentioned the moon suits, your own oxygen supply, double plane glass that doesn't open. I mean, it sounds like a jail.
1: You know, certainly that patient who was there early in COVID decided he was going to have a positive attitude and made the most out of it. So, you know, there's the biocontainment unit, which I just described. Then there's also a separate quarantine unit, which is more like a hotel, something between a hotel where you can't get out. that is more like a hotel room or a dorm room. You know, it still has windows you don't open, but it has regular doors that are locked. You can move around more. You don't have doctors and nurses coming in constantly. And that's where most of the 18 cruise ship hantavirus cruise ship passengers have been taken. 15 of them are in this quarantine unit. 3 people are in these higher security biocontainment rooms, both in Nebraska, and 2 are at Emory University, which has a similar setup.
16: Yeah, in Atlanta. We're speaking with Betsy McKay, senior writer at the Wall Street Journal. The story is called Inside the Quarantine Hotel for Americans on the Hantavirus Cruise. Boy, your reference, too, there in Omaha, I mean, it's like the first patient they've had in 6 years. Almost feel like they could be out of practice with how to deal with an emergency.
1: Exactly. Well, it feels that way because they haven't had very many, right? They had, you know, a patient or two during the Ebola epidemic in 2014, 2015. Then, you know, COVID, early 2020. And now, I mean, these aren't meant to be like high turnover, you know, filled all the time places. One hopes they wouldn't be. But, you know, in the meantime, the staff who work in these facilities are training all the time. They have regular drills. They're trained in high security type of procedures, you know, just so that they're ready at any moment. It's sort of like, I mean, when you think about fire stations or, you know, fire departments training, fire departments at airports training all the time, hoping, you know, expecting that they're not going to be called into service very often. But when they are, they really need to be on top of their game.
16: How about the guy, Jake, you spoke to, who's currently in quarantine coming off that ship?
1: Yeah, we actually didn't speak to him directly, but he is posting regularly on social media about his experience. He was on the cruise ship. He was able to bring, like all the other passengers, one big plastic bag full of stuff. So he seems to be making the most of it. You know, he's gotten some clothes shipped to him, a coloring book. He gave a tour on social media of his room. I think he or some other people are getting takeout food. I mean, it is the kind of place, and you know, where they can get stuff from outside if they need it. They just can't go outside themselves.
16: Thanks, Betsy. Betsy McKay, senior writer at the Wall Street Journal. By the way, all 18 U.S. passengers on the MV Hondius cruise ship remain in federal quarantine as doctors and the CDC determine when they can go home. The CDC said yesterday it's encouraging the passengers to stay in the quarantine until the end of the 40-day incubation period, which started on Monday. 19 minutes now in front of the hour on This Morning, America's First News. Coming up next, what exactly were the San Francisco Giants thinking with that outfield celebration?
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1: Good morning. Well, we have a couple of bizarre baseball stories to talk about today. We start in New York, where it's been tough enough for the Mets to win games this season, and they don't need the umpires seeing things that don't exist. In a game last night, an automated ball strike challenge was initiated by the home plate umpire. He thought at the request of Mets batter Brett Beatty, who he believed tapped his helmet, which is the signal to the umpire that a call is being challenged. Problem is, Beatty never did touch his helmet, and it wasn't even close. Replay showed Beatty move his hand toward his helmet a little bit, but stopped short of touching it, by roughly 8 inches. Beatty argued that he didn't touch his helmet, but undaunted, the umpire proceeded with the challenge, which Beatty promptly lost, leaving the Mets challengeless for the rest of the game.
0: Man.
1: And apparently you can't challenge that.
0: I was just going to say, we
1: there's no instant replay for did you challenge or not.
0: We need a replay challenge of the replay challenge.
1: Yeah.
0: Something like that.
1: Yeah. I mean, I get it. I know it's tough. These umpires got to make, hundreds of calls in a given game, and he's got to make these kind of split-second decisions. But it wasn't like he came close. It wasn't like he almost did. He was pretty far away.
0: That's,
1: and nowhere close to touching his helmet.
0: It was very weird. I guess it went on to inspire the Mets because they were losing at the time.
1: They were.
0: 2-1 and then came back to win in 10 innings.
1: They can get at this
0: that's
1: point.
0: That's right.
1: As far as I'm concerned.
0: So if we can have a false challenge every game and this leads to a Mets win, exhausting their challenges, and then so be it.
1: Yeah, you know what? Maybe they play better without challenges, okay? Maybe they'll rely on the challenges like so many others do at this point.
0: Man.
1: And no more bumping in the Bay Area. The San Francisco Giants outfield went viral this week in the wake of their very unique way of celebrating a victory. After their 9-3 win over the Los Angeles Dodgers Monday night, the Giants outfielders huddled together and thrust their pelvises toward each other for about 3 seconds.
0: Over and over again.
1: Yeah. It felt a lot longer than 3 seconds watching the video. Not something you see every day on a baseball field, which is why it became a sensation online. And it appears that it got too much attention, as a Giants beat reporter posted online that, quote, a message has been relayed and the post-game thrust will be a one and done. True to that reporting, when the Giants beat the Dodgers again on Tuesday, instead of thrusting, the outfielders instead stood side by side, removed their caps, and bowed toward the infield.
0: I can think of ways the San Francisco Giants could better use their time these days, given they're like a game out of last place.
1: Right. Yeah, wins also hard for them to come by this season, for sure.
0: Yeah, we don't need to celebrate like in this fashion when you're having such a miserable season.
1: You know what it is? Like, act like you've been there, right? Like, just kind of like shake hands and walk off the field as if you win every day.
0: Right.
1: When you don't win that often, I guess you got to get a little more excited about it.
0: Right. Were we 45 games into the season? If that, like, we don't need to be celebrating in this fashion. Like, do that when you clinch the National League West.
1: Yeah. Not in middle of May.
0: Goodness gracious. Thank you, Mike. 13 minutes now in front of the hour.
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0: Thanks for joining us. Only five major car brands average sale prices under $40,000 last month as new car prices continue to rise and car shoppers are feeling the pinch. Consumers paid an average of just over $49,000 for new cars in April, according to Cox Automotive's Kelley Blue Book. With that in mind, USA Today took a look at five auto brands in April that had average sales prices below $40,000. Number one, Mazda, with the average transaction price in April about $37,000. Number two on the list, Subaru. The third was Nissan. The fourth, Honda. And number five, Hyundai. 8 minutes now in front of the hour on This Morning. Once again, here's Nicole Murray.
12: And now, the three big things you need to know. Number one.
13: Chinese President Xi Jinping had stern words for President Trump while discussing Taiwan as they met in Beijing, warning of potential clashes and even conflicts if the issue is not handled properly. Xi through a translator.
14: To make 2026 a historic landmark year that opens up a new chapter in China-U.S. relations.
13: President Xi welcomed Trump at the Great Hall of the People in Beijing for a red carpet arrival ceremony featuring a military honor guard.
12: Number two.
13: The Senate has narrowly confirmed Kevin Warsh to serve as the 17th chair of the Federal Reserve. Warsh, who was nominated for the post by President Trump in January, won confirmation 54-45, earning support from all Senate Republicans and just one Democrat, Pennsylvania's John Fetterman.
12: Number three.
13: A Utah mother who published a children's book about grief after the death of her husband will serve a life sentence for his murder without the possibility of parole. Judge Richard Masaryk announcing the sentencing.
15: Based on your conviction on count one, first-degree felony aggravated murder, the court hereby sentences you to life without parole.
13: Corey Richens was convicted in March of aggravated murder for lacing her husband's cocktail with five times the lethal dose of fentanyl in 2022. All 18 U.S. passengers who were on the cruise ship at the center of the hantavirus outbreak remain in federal quarantine as the CDC figures out when they can safely go home. CDC team lead in Nebraska, Dr. Brendan Jackson.
16: All the passengers that were on the ship after that detection phase were transported just several days ago on a private plane directly from the Canary Islands to here in Omaha, Nebraska.
13: The CDC said it is encouraging the passengers to stay in quarantine for the full 42-day incubation period, which ends June 22nd. Allegiant Air said it has completed its purchase of Sun Country Airlines, finalizing a deal that combines two low-cost carriers. When the deal was first announced in January, Allegiant said it was valued at about $1.5 billion. Can you believe it? We made it to episode 70 of When the Mic is Off. This week we ask, do you have to confirm social plans the day before they happen? John Brower said there's no reason to confirm. Patty Davis says, oh yeah, you need to confirm every single time.
0: Every single time.
13: What if they forget? What if they have young kids and they realize, oh my gosh, tomorrow's Friday, I didn't realize.
0: I know. We made the plans. I'll see you there. It's right there in the text, right? Put it in your calendar.
13: Not everyone remembers every single text message they send.
0: Well, then maybe you're not as important to your friend as you think.
13: Well, I can't demand number one priority if they have kids.
0: 6 minutes now in front of the hour.
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0: Thanks for joining us. What started as a quick stop for food after a fishing trip became a moment that a man from Southeast Florida will never forget. Last month, 65-year-old Diego Fernandez Delgado was stranded in Cooper City, west of Fort Lauderdale, after getting a flat. His phone battery had died, and as he struggled on the side of the road, he began experiencing severe chest pain. SunnySkies.com says three Cooper City high school students who had stopped at a McDonald's noticed Fernandez Delgado on the roadside. They walked over to help with the tire, but quickly saw he was in trouble. One of the teens immediately called 911, while others stayed by his side. Fernandez Delgado was rushed to Memorial Hospital West, where he underwent several procedures before eventually being released. His son believes the teens arrived at exactly the right moment. He said God didn't send angels with wings. He sent those boys. Cooper City officials have honored the teens. For Nicole Murray and Mike Gavin, I'm Gordon Deal. 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
3: I'm Deborah Rodriguez. A military band played before President Trump and his counterpart Xi Jinping headed into today's summit in the Chinese capital. Mr. Trump says the meeting went great. The White House says they talked about trade, Iran, and the need to keep the Strait of Hormuz open. Correspondent Jared Hill.
4: In Beijing, President Trump and Chinese President Xi Jinping, sitting across from each other in the Great Hall of the People, spoke of cooperation.
5: It's an honor to be your friend, and the relationship between China and the USA is going to be better than ever before.
4: The Chinese president adding that the two countries should be partners, not rivals. But Chinese state media reports that Xi also issued a warning to President Trump over Beijing's top issue, Taiwan, saying the two nations will clash if the territory is not, quote, handled properly.
3: Secretary of State Marco Rubio spoke to Fox News on the sidelines about ending the Russia-Ukraine war.
18: Hopefully we'll reach a point here soon where both parties reengage, and we're prepared to play the role to mediate and to bring that to a conclusion. I think we're the only country in the world that can.
3: Russia pummeled Kyiv for hours today with hundreds of drones and dozens of missiles. At least three people were killed. A reversal in a high-profile murder case in South Carolina. The state Supreme Court has struck down ex-attorney Alex Murdaugh's conviction in the deaths of his wife and their son 5 years ago. Correspondent Mark Strassman.
19: South Carolina's Supreme Court unanimously vacated those murder convictions, blaming County Clerk Becky Hill for shocking jury interference, denying Murdaugh his right to a fair trial. When deliberations began, for example, Hill allegedly told the jurors, "Well, this shouldn't take us long." She later wrote a tell-all book about the case.
3: Murdaugh was sentenced to consecutive life sentences. Powerful winds whipped up a dust storm on the Utah-Idaho border, triggering an 8-car pileup on U.S. 91. This woman felt the effects in Salt Lake City.
27: The wind, oh my goodness, so loud. And I was just like, what is going on? I'm from the Midwest, so I was like, this is tornado weather.
3: Rocky Mountain Power says 8,000 customers were knocked offline. Florida Attorney General James Utmeyer has issued an investigative subpoena into the NFL's Rooney Rule. CBS's Jesse Mitchell.
28: The rule, which has been on the books for more than two decades, requires teams to interview minority candidates for certain position vacancies. The AG contends that policy violates Florida law.
3: Average gas prices up to $4.53 a gallon this morning. This is CBS News.
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3: The K-pop Demon Hunters are hitting the road.
9: Netflix is teaming up with concert giant AEG to launch a global live tour based on the hit musical film. I don't think you're ready for the takedown. The show would bring fictional K-pop group Huntrix to arenas worldwide. The movie became one of Netflix's biggest hits ever, with its soundtrack also topping charts and winning major awards. City's dates and ticket details for the tour are set to be released later this year. Stacy Lin, CBS News.
3: Japan's reporting huge success with a modern-day solution to keeping its increasingly aggressive bear population at bay. Solar-powered monster wolves that have shaggy fur, flashing red eyes, and rotating heads, plus emit 50 threatening sounds, are all sold out. The company says they can't keep up with demand. Deborah Rodriguez, CBS News.
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14: Hello and good morning. Here we go, right into the Thursday. It's your morning crew. It's Doug and Robbie. Good morning, Doug Lear.
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14: Good morning to Tall Tom Szymanski.
20: Good morning and welcome to the worst day of the week because, Lieutenant, because...
21: Why?
14: What? Lieutenant? Why would he know?
21: Because the wild lost?
20: The lieutenant always knows. Well, you know, that's probably bad for a lot of folks, too.
21: Yeah,
20: but
21: right.
20: It's the furthest away from two Mondays.
21: Yep, it's the furthest away, so I prefer to say bad morning.
20: Right.
21: Rather than good morning.
20: But if you're a wind worshiper, and yesterday was boring to you, and you didn't want to go outside because there was not enough wind, today is your day!
21: Oof. Man. It was beautiful last night.
14: Was it not? We even took the convertible out for a ride yesterday afternoon. It was gorgeous.
20: Beware of manhole covers that'll look like Frisbees out there today. uprooted skyscrapers.
14: I mean,
20: boulders aloft.
14: On a day like today, it's like, I can't wait to get home and in the house, which is sad because that's what we do in the winter.
30: It's not going to be blowing any snow today. I mean, it's May 14th.
20: Well, look at BS, blowing soil.
21: Yeah. Blowing, yeah.
30: Yeah, blowing Szymanski.
20: I'll be golfing.
14: Oh, yeah.
20: Why would you want to be inside?
14: Wait a minute, beautiful. Then. Doug. What? You were talking earlier. This can't be the worst day of the week for him.
20: Well, no, it's the worst day of the week from an at-work standpoint.
14: Okay.
20: Because, you know, Monday brings the true joy of work back to everybody.
30: Mm-hmm. Well, I was going back to what Robbie said about yesterday, and I called it. The first dog that I saw, Jake. I love Jake on the walking path.
14: Yeah.
30: Dana and Jake visiting that. And then after that, it was dog after dog after dog. And I don't know. I mean, I grilled burgers. I don't know if I had like a burger in my sneaker. But every dog was nipping my heels.
14: Like wanting to be petted or literally nipping?
30: Oh, that's a strange way to want to be petted.
20: Well, they wanted hot dogs, not burgers.
21: Hmm.
30: Well, I grilled brats.
20: Well, hot dog. Get it. Dogs. Dogs. Hot dogs.
30: So I'm looking forward to a windy day.
20: There you go.
30: I'm looking forward to the spirit. BS. The Big Sexy BS Alert.
20: Oh, I love it. I love it.
21: Sounds like a lot of BS to me.
14: Yeah, it does. Big time.
20: Our listenership's going to increase tenfold now that you said that.
30: Well, here we go. It is 5:08 on Thursday morning. You listen to the KF Draw Morning Crew. She's Robbie Daniels. I'm Doug Lear. That's Too Tall Tom Szymanski in the KF Draw Weather Cave. We've got Sarah Heinrich, Derek Hansen, and Ryan Jenkins. KFGO News is next.
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21: Good morning. It's 5:09, 60 degrees, fair, windy Fargo-Moorhead. I'm Ryan Jenke. With just days left until the Minnesota legislature must adjourn for the year, Governor Tim Walz and legislative leaders in a politically divided capital have reached a deal that includes funding for Hennepin County Medical Center and one-time relief to taxpayers struggling with the high cost of living. The bipartisan agreement is a one-sheet document that includes top-line numbers for supplemental spending for the current two-year budget cycle. The finer points include $205 million in one-time funding this year to help HCMC, which hospital leaders say is on the brink of closure if it does not receive a lifeline. There would also be $500 million for a hospital reserve account to ensure it stays open into the future. The deal does not include an extension and expansion of the sales tax in Hennepin County that originally supported construction of Target Field to cover HCMC. That proposal was discussed during the session. Lawmakers are expected to share more details today. A longtime friend of a Moorhead couple who lost their home and all their belongings in a fire this week has launched a GoFundMe account on their behalf. Noel and Tanya Anderson's home caught fire Monday morning. Joe Stanstead organized the fundraiser, saying he's watched the Andersons build a life centered around family, hard work, and helping others. He says the couple is facing the challenge of rebuilding after losing so much. Immediate needs include temporary housing, clothing, essentials, and unexpected expenses. Noel Anderson, who goes by Scotch, is part of the morning team on Froggy 99.9. He's also an accomplished sketch artist who had an extensive collection of musical instruments and memorabilia. The cause of the fire is under investigation by the state fire marshal's office. 60 degrees, fair and windy. 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
21: 60, you're listening to KFGO News. Summit Carbon Solutions, the Iowa company that had targeted North Dakota as the destination of its carbon dioxide pipeline, now says the route will instead travel to a storage site in Wyoming. Summit's announcement indicates its pipeline would run through Iowa and Nebraska to Wyoming with no mention of North Dakota or South Dakota. North Dakota had issued permits for both the pipeline and an underground storage area northwest of Bismarck, which both face legal challenges. The company has not been able to secure a pipeline permit in South Dakota, where it met significant landowner resistance. Summit says the new route has been refined and is smaller than the $8 billion project that would have included more than 2,000 miles of pipeline to connect 57 ethanol plants in five states. The new route will connect to 27 ethanol plants in Iowa. Reporter Laura Oak says Governor Tim Walz is expected to sign a bill that would mean tougher penalties for people convicted of pretending to be a police officer.
10: The bill comes after the assassination of former House Speaker Melissa Hortman and her husband Mark, and the shooting and wounding of State Senator John Hoffman and his wife. Senator Hoffman authored the bill.
13: When I answered the door on June 14th, I did so because of the trust. And I never want another person in this state to have that trust shattered. And with today's bill, Mr. President, we're making sure it never happens again.
10: Vance Belter wore a mask when he killed the Hortmans and wounded the Hoffmans. He is in federal custody, has pleaded not guilty, and is facing potential death penalty charges.
21: For America's 250th birthday, the U.S. Postal Service is releasing special edition stamps featuring one of the nation's icons, the bald eagle. The stamps unveiled at the National Eagle Center in Wabasha, Minnesota, showcase the bird across five major life stages, from a fuzzy hatchling to the iconic white-headed adult depicted on the country's seal. They are available for purchase across the country. The bald eagle has been a national emblem since Congress adopted the Great Seal in 1782, though it was not designated the national bird until 2024. Heading into the KFGO Weather Center with Chief Meteorologist Tom Szymanski, the KFGO Weather Center is powered by Acme Tools, where you can save big now on Toro outdoor power equipment. 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Sure was a nice night last night, Tom. Going to be changing today.
20: Yes, for the better for some folks, I'm sure, but for the worse for many of us. Yeah, yesterday was a really nice day, all kidding aside. Hardly any wind at all until the nighttime. Then the wind began to ramp up, and it will continue to do so today, and get used to it. It'll be around tomorrow. We get a break on Saturday with more yet again, to a lesser degree, though, by Sunday and Monday. But, yeah, wind advisory runs till 10 p.m. Red flag warning, 9 a.m. to 10 p.m. Otherwise, partly sunny and windy it already is, and areas of blowing dust, despite the fact that there is a chance for showers as well. The radar does show areas of showers across the middle part of North Dakota sliding eastward. A few rumbles of thunder out there as well. And we're looking for a high of 82. And southeast winds will turn south-southwest, but those wind speeds will be 24 to 48 and gusty. For tonight, decreasing wind, but still in the breezy category. 11 to 25 out of the southwest. Clear sky down to 54. And tomorrow, the wind ramps up again. Sunny, windy areas of blowing dust, high 80. And that wind will be west at 20 to 42 and gusty. Then on Saturday, the wind dies down, mostly sunny, low 48, high 74. Breezy on Sunday, low pressure moves in. Showers are likely, a chance for thundershowers, low 46 with a high temperature near 68. And then Monday, even colder. Yeah, starting off cold again, mostly cloudy, breezy, chance for showers, only 59 for the high on Monday. Right now, we do have a southeast wind gusting to 36 and a fair sky. Currently 61 at the airport, 61 in Moorhead, and 60 at the KFGO Weather Cave.
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0: Good morning. It's 5:17. It's the KFGO Morning Crew. It's Doug and Robbie heading out on the road here this morning.
1: Where are you heading, Robbie D?
0: We're going to go to the Ronald McDonald House and learn everything we can about the Ronald McDonald House, which is a lot bigger than it used to be.
1: Right. It used to be kind of up there by the old downtown Sanford, and now they're like over by the newer Sanford. Is that kind of where they're at?
0: Yes, kind of tucked back in. But we're going to hear all about it. We'll talk with Jill and learn what we need to know and how you can help.
1: Looking forward to that. Here we go, 5:18 with your question of the day.
0: So yesterday afternoon I was talking about how the Hubs and I went on a little cruise in the convertible. Well, we had to stop at a local convenience store in Dalton, Minnesota.
1: Oh, okay.
0: And they had hard ice cream.
1: Oh.
0: Oh, yes. Ooh, yeah. And they had banana cream pie ice cream.
1: That sounds dangerous.
0: It's dangerously good. And it's got even like the crust chunks in it, everything. It was delicious. So, of course, I had to have it.
1: So, it's 75 degrees. You got the convertible. You're driving down the road. You head to Dalton and you're saying, let's get some hot chocolate.
0: No. Nope.
1: Maybe a bowl of chili.
0: Nope. It was ice cream.
1: Oh.
0: It was ice cream. And, of course, the husband had strawberry rhubarb.
1: Why?
0: Strawberry rhubarb ice cream.
1: Rick,
0: he loves strawberry rhubarb.
1: Love you, man, but that's rhubarb. Just out of all the different choices. How many different choices did they have?
0: Well, it's Dalton, so they only had about six.
1: Well, that's six.
0: I know, but
1: I'm going to say rhubarb would have been like my seventh option.
0: Strawberry rhubarb. He loves that. That's his favorite pie.
1: Just strawberry. Give me strawberry.
0: Rhubarb. It's that's what he had. So I was just thinking, what's your favorite ice cream? What's your favorite kind of ice cream to have?
1: Anything without rhubarb.
0: Okay.
2: I'll go with that, Doug.
1: Sorry, Busco.
2: To each their own, though, you know?
0: Yeah, absolutely. And would you try something quirky like strawberry rhubarb?
2: No.
0: Really?
2: No.
0: Oh, okay. Yeah, we'll go with the same thing?
2: I don't like rhubarb anyway, so.
0: Yeah, me neither.
1: I would be just like, do you have lutefisk ice cream? Because rhubarb just, to me, that's how you ruin.
2: How about lutefisk rhubarb ice cream? What do you think, Doug?
1: Yeah, and then with like some castor oil drizzled over the top.
2: Molasses. Cat food.
1: Dusted with sage.
2: Kale.
0: All right.
1: We just described Rick Busco's favorite.
2: Oh, we're supposed
1: sundae.
2: To talk about the favorite, not the worst ice cream.
0: Not the worst. Well, we could go that way another time, but.
2: Okay. I got you.
0: Yeah. Do you always go with the same too? You know, when you go to an ice cream shop.
1: Typically, I do.
0: If
1: it's a hard ice cream, it's going to be something that's going to be chocolatey and probably nutty or fudgy or something. But back in the olden days, I used to say, "Oh, let's try some peppermint bonbon today."
0: That's one of my faves too.
1: Maybe I'll have a butter brickle.
0: Mm-hmm. Usually, I go there's like coffee or Java. They call it Java chunk. I'll go with a coffee flavored, so it's kind of like a chocolate coffee with some chunks of chocolate in there. But when I saw banana cream pie, I'm like, yes, please.
1: Yeah.
0: Mm-hmm.
1: Strawberry rhubarb, I'm still. What were the other, so you had, which one did you have? You had the banana cream pie one?
0: Banana cream pie, he had the strawberry rhubarb. I think it was a pie, but
1: so then there was
0: wrong.
1: Like four other choices.
0: Yeah, one was like a chocolate with some caramel swirly stuff. I think there was a straight up vanilla.
1: Vanilla, right? You gotta have that.
0: You gotta
1: maybe
0: have
1: a straight
0: that.
1: Up chocolate.
0: Yeah.
1: Mm-hmm.
0: Yeah.
1: Yeah.
0: Yeah.
1: Oh, okay.
0: It was worthy. Very worthy.
2: Does he eat like normal ice cream, like chocolate and vanilla?
0: Oh yeah.
2: Oh, okay.
0: Oh yeah, he does.
2: Okay.
0: But
1: maybe
0: strawberry rhubarb, his favorite pie.
1: Maybe that's why the Wild lost last night.
0: Mm.
1: After they were up 3-0.
0: I'm sure it was.
1: And Busco had strawberry rhubarb ice cream.
0: I'm sure it was.
2: Oh, I got it.
1: Okay, so that's our KFGO Morning Crew question of the day. We'd love you to text into us. Our Adventure Art Text Club is open right now at 35270. What is your favorite flavor of ice cream?
0: All right, moving on to the song of the day. Did you know John Fogerty was sued for sounding like himself?
1: Really?
0: Yeah. In 1985, he was sued for sounding like himself. This landmark lawsuit stated that Fogerty's newest hit, The Old Man Down the Road, plagiarized his 1970 Creedence Clearwater Revival hit, Run Through the Jungle.
2: But can't you plagiarize your own work?
0: Well, that's what the judge said. Fogerty wrote both songs but didn't own the rights to his CCR songs, hence the lawsuit. The rights to the songs were owned by Fantasy Records owner Saul Saints. And now John Fogerty, he grew frustrated and he took a long hiatus from music, actually from 1975 till about 1985 when he went with the album Centerfield.
1: Right.
0: And The Old Man Down the Road was on this song. Now, when this came to the lawsuit, the case went to a jury and was eventually dismissed in Fogarty's favor, although appeals kept the case alive until 1993.
1: Whoa!
0: And I think that's where the rift came, you know, with the whole CCR, John
1: Fogarty. Right, but the lawyers were making money.
0: Mm-hmm. Uh-huh. A frustrated Fogarty even refused to play any CCR songs on his 1986 tour. It wasn't until 2023 that Fogarty gained control of his own catalog. He bought it from Concord Music, which had acquired the Fantasy catalog.
1: Mm.
0: So here you go, the song he was sued for sounding like himself. It's The Old Man Down the Road. John Fogarty, your Morning Crew Song of the Day.

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0: KFGO presents America's Minute. Highlights in history celebrating the 250th anniversary of the founding of the United States.
6: Ellis Island, located in New York Harbor, served as the United States' premier federal immigration processing station from 1892 to 1954. Over 12 million immigrants were processed at Ellis Island, which was also known as the Island of Hope and the Island of Tears. It processed roughly 70% of all immigrants entering the U.S. during its peak operation, with about 40% of current U.S. citizens tracing at least one ancestor to the island. Opened on January 1, 1892, Ellis Island replaced the corrupt state-run Castle Garden, with Irish teenager Annie Moore being the first immigrant processed at Ellis Island. The peak years, 1892 to 1924, the station processed millions.

0: Of people with a record 1.25 million passing through in 1907 alone. In 1954, the U.S. Immigration Office moved off Ellis Island. The Immigration Processing Building was abandoned for a short time before it was deemed a historic place. Following extensive renovation, the main building opened as a national museum in 1990. 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
2: 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It's the janitor, Ryan Janke, on duty on your Thursday morning.
3: Hi, Janitor Janke.
2: Hello.
3: All right. Question of the day, what's your favorite ice cream? And I ask this because yesterday I had banana cream pie ice cream.
4: How was that?
3: Oh, fabulous.
4: Really?
3: Yes.
4: Well, my favorite is maple nut.
3: Oh? Do you put chocolate syrup on it?
4: No.
3: Have you ever?
4: No.
3: You should.
4: No. Really?
3: It's good. We used to do that when we were kids.
4: Okay. No, I
2: love... Is that the one that you ate a quart in 5 minutes?
4: It was a quart and a half.
2: Of maple nut.
4: Of maple nut ice cream, yep.
2: And what was the time on that?
4: I can't remember. You can find it online.
2: No.
4: Yeah, it's a shame, but yeah.
3: Oh.
4: Mm-hmm.
2: What happened at the end of it?
4: Well, I was full.
2: Okay.
3: Was it a contest or something?
4: No, they just said I couldn't do it.
3: Oh, challenge. Yeah, yeah. Okay.
4: I have that Marty McFly syndrome or whatever. I don't know. So, yeah. Yep, maple nut, but I like a lot of different ice creams, but that's my favorite.
3: Okay. Is it always your go-to or do you try different things?
4: I don't like to get too crazy because I know what I like, and then if the option is there and I don't take it and I try something else and I didn't like that, then I'll probably go back and buy the other one, and you know what I mean? It just is it's a bad deal.
3: That's how you get more ice cream in the house. That's a good deal.
4: Mm-hmm. Yeah, well, actually, I've told my wife, please don't buy ice cream. Even though I stand there and stare at it in the grocery store.
2: Go down to the deep freeze and chuck those frozen vegetables out of there. You don't need those things.
4: That's true.
2: More ice cream.
4: Yeah, because I've told her, please don't buy it. And she knows I like it, but if she buys it, it won't take long and it'll be gone.
3: It's gone.
4: It's a real problem. I mean, a real
2: Not
4: problem.
2: Not really.
4: It's 60 degrees, fair sky, windy Fargo Moorhead. We are expecting a partly sunny and windy day today. There is a chance for showers, a high of 82 forecast by Chief Meteorologist Tom Szymanski. We also have a wind advisory in effect until 10 o'clock tonight, and a red flag warning goes into effect at 9 this morning that lasts until 10 tonight. We'll have more on the forecast coming up. A bipartisan end-of-session deal has been reached at the Minnesota Capitol in St. Paul that includes a financial lifeline to save Hennepin County Medical Center and a massive bonding bill.
5: $205 million in funding will go to HCMC with an additional $500 million hospital reserve account for future funding. State Representative Esther Agbaji was one of the bill's authors.
6: Whether it's from having your child going there after an accident, healing from a burn, or maybe you're a doctor who is learning to be someone who's going to go out into rural Minnesota and take care of patients there, HCMC helps all of us.
5: The money will not come from that stadium tax that we've been hearing about. That will apparently be allowed to sunset as scheduled, according to this proposal. The deal also includes property tax relief, fraud fighting measures, and card tab fees cut for 1 year. Left out of the deal, relief for businesses that lost revenue during the surge, and major gun-related proposals. All of these proposals still must pass the House and Senate before being sent off to the governor for his signature.
4: That's reporter Steve Simpson. A residential trailer and attached log cabin are a complete loss after a fire in rural Wadena, Minnesota. Otter Tail County Dispatch received a call about the fire just after 3 yesterday afternoon. Fire departments from Wadena, Sabika, Bluffton, and New York Mills responded. An additional wood building sustained damage from the fire. The state fire marshal's office is investigating the cause. The union representing Fargo teachers has endorsed 5 candidates for the school board. The Fargo Education Association has given its support to Melissa Berkland, Katie Christensen-Minear, Greg Clark, Jolene Gardy, and Robin Nelson. FEA Government Affairs Chair Michelle Strand says the slate of candidates has demonstrated the experience and skills that Fargo Public Schools will need in the future. Berkland, Christensen, Manier, Clark, and Nelson are incumbents. In all, seven people are running for the board. The election is June 9th. 60 degrees with a fair sky and windy. 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
4: 60, you're listening to KFGO News. Allegiant Air says it has completed its purchase of Minneapolis-based Sun Country Airlines, bringing together two low-cost carriers and creating a larger budget airline for travelers. The airline says the merger was approved by regulators and shareholders. The companies first announced the deal in January. Las Vegas-based Allegiant says both airlines will continue operating under their current brands for now, with no immediate changes for customers or flight schedules as the companies work to combine operations. The deal comes as the industry faces rising jet fuel costs driven by the Iran war, which has pushed up fares and added pressure across budget airlines. Spirit Airlines shut down this month after years of financial strain, which the airline says was made worse by the rising fuel prices. The Minnesota House has already passed a bill with social media protections for children, and the Senate version is heading to the floor for a vote. Democratic Senator Erin May Quaid's proposal includes age identification tools. She says it's time that tech companies are blamed for creating addictions, not families.
9: This is so important. I think we, for a long time, you know, we've put the onus onto parents or to teachers to say, oh, your kid being addicted to social media is your fault. It's your problem. It's not. It's the tech company's fault. And they're already doing this age estimation, which is how they're going to, you know, see if this is a child or if this is an adult.
4: There's no word yet on when the Senate will take up the proposal. A longtime friend of a Moorhead couple who lost their home and all their belongings in a fire this week has launched a GoFundMe account on their behalf. Noel and Tanya Anderson's home caught fire Monday morning. Joe Stadstead organized the fundraiser, saying he's watched the Andersons build a life centered around family, hard work, and helping others. He says the couple is facing the challenge of rebuilding after losing so much. Immediate needs include temporary housing, clothing, essentials, and unexpected expenses. Noel Anderson, who goes by Scotch, is part of the morning team on Froggy 99.9. He's also an accomplished sketch artist who had an extensive collection of musical instruments and memorabilia. The cause of the fire is under investigation by the state fire marshal's office. And we head now into the KFGO Weather Center with Chief Meteorologist Tom Szymanski. 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Windy again today, Tom, and again, red flag warning, dangerous dry conditions out there.
10: That's right, fire danger is up there again. The combination of, for the most part, low humidity and strong wind contributing to that, dry vegetation too. We're still greening up, we're not totally greened up yet, so the vegetation is still dry in some areas. And the wind advisory till 10 p.m., red flag warning, 9 o'clock this morning until 10 p.m. this evening. A partly sunny, windy day, areas of blowing dust. Had a chance for a few wandering showers, but whatever we get, if we get, will not be much. There are some showers and thunder showers across the middle part of North Dakota right now, pushing eastward. 82 the high, southeast winds will turn south-southwest, 24 to 48 and gusty. With tonight, featuring decreasing wind, clear 54. That wind will still be up there at 11 to 25 out of the southwest, though. And tomorrow, sunny, windy, areas of blowing dust again. I would not be surprised if another red flag warning is issued for tomorrow. More than likely, there will be. There's a fire weather watch for that. 80 the high, west wind 20 to 42, and gusty. We'll discuss that and also look into the weekend with the cave call coming up soon. Right now, that wind southeast gusting to 36, 61 in Moorhead, 61 at the airport, and currently 60 at the KFGO Weather Cave.
11: CBS News Brief. A Chinese military van greeted President Trump before he headed into his first official meeting with President Xi at their summit in Beijing.
12: It's an honor to be with you. It's an honor to be your friend. And the relationship between China and the USA is going to be better than ever before.
11: She warned of potential clashes, even conflicts, on Taiwan. Secretary of State Rubio spoke to Fox News on the sidelines about the Russia-Ukraine conflict.
13: Both sides keep telling us we're the only ones that can. In the end, the president wants to see the war end, and if there's something he can do and we can do to help it end, we're going to do it.
11: President Zelensky says the death toll's up to 5 after Russian drone and missile strikes on Kyiv overnight. Powerful winds kick up a dust storm in Utah, triggering an 8-car pileup on a highway along the border with Idaho.
14: We actually had one of the deputies was involved in the dust storm, not involved in the crash, but it was...
11: CBS News Brief.
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1: 60 degrees here on this Thursday morning. Derek Hansen and Robbie Daniels on the road. And it's going to be a busy, busy morning today. Doug Lear, Too Tall Tom Szymanski here on the KFGO Morning Crew.
2: Our KFGO Morning Crew question of the day, Too Tall Tom. What's your favorite flavor of ice cream?
10: Kale corn. I've answered this before, you know.
2: I know.
10: Ice cream with kale, wrapped in kale, and acorns.
2: Acorns. Don't forget the acorns.
10: You got to have some crunch
2: in
10: your ice
2: cream. You got to have the crunch to it.
10: I mean, what's ice cream without a crunch is boring, isn't it?
2: Yeah, I agree. You know, I agree.
10: On the kale corn, you top it with some sour cream and Tabasco and a spritz of sawdust.
2: Oh, the sawdust.
10: Well, that gives it sticking power. Yeah, gives it the thick. It prevents it from melting.
2: No one likes runny ice cream.
10: Have you ever tried it?
2: No, I haven't.
10: Don't mock it. Okay, you got a choice. Kale corn, as I described it, ice cream, or strawberry rhubarb.
1: I'll take strawberry rhubarb.
2: I'll take the kale.
10: No. See? I love it. Douglas is thinking like a very reasonable man.
2: Yeah, well, you're the first to say that.
10: Well, I'll tell you what. People will consider me boring, but I love vanilla ice cream.
2: I know.
10: I mean, there's nothing. Just French vanilla ice cream. I love it. It's
1: really like no hot chocolate on it.
10: No, just plain old vanilla ice cream. I'll throw some hot chocolate on it sometimes. Oh, but yeah. I mean, if somebody just said, "Here's some plain old vanilla ice cream," I'm saying, "Yeah, that's mine. That's mine. I love it." Otherwise, my second favorite would probably be chocolate mint chip.
1: Yes, that's my answer.
10: I'd go over that route every time. Yeah, but I don't need all these fancy schmancy new kinds of ice cream. I don't know how many different weird kinds of ice creams they got now.
2: Right.
10: Just give me ice cream.
1: Mint chocolate chip is what, but I favor, I'll have both, but I don't like the shavings of the, I want the chunks, like the big.
2: The chunks?
1: Yeah, the big chunks of chocolate.
10: I'll buy into that. Yeah, I'll go.
2: Because the peppermint bonbons kind of got the shavings, right?
1: Right. I think that's the difference, right? Yep. I mean, it's like the first time I ever had a grasshopper, you know, my parents said, "You like mint chocolate chip?" They said, "Try this." We're at the Galaxy, and this could be a bad addiction to me, but I don't drink that normally, even in my old age. But
10: when I go to Dairy Queen, I will order a Blizzard. I'll actually go with the Oreo cookie Blizzard.
1: Oh, that's a good one.
10: Or M&M Blizzard too.
1: Yes.
10: Yeah. So, I mean, there's very few ice creams I don't like, except for those newfangled weird flavored ones.
2: Yeah. I'm kind of with you. Kind of stick to the kind of traditional ones. Okay, so Derek, if you are going to pick one flavor of ice cream, Derek Hansen.
1: Yeah, it's mint chocolate chip with the big chunks. Yeah, it's every time. And well, you know, so I live close to Lakeland, you know, one of our advertisers. If I look in the ice cream thing and they have a mint chocolate chip with those big chunks, I'm a sucker for it every time. For sure, each and every time.
2: It's good for you too.
1: Sure.
2: Right? The calcium?
1: Yeah.
2: Calcium in there is really, really good for you.
1: Yeah, and tons of sugar. So, yeah.
2: Well, you got to take the good with the bad. Got to take the good with the bad. Our Adventure Army Text Club popping in right now at 35270 with your favorite ice cream.
1: Yeah, it's a monster cookie coming in. I love monster cookie everything, right? I mean, that is monster cookies. Whenever they're left in the break room here, I can't help myself. Yes, for sure.
2: Good morning, Marvin Hogan-Daw. Did I say that right?
1: Hogan-Daws.
2: Hogan-Daws, cherry vanilla.
1: Yeah.
18: And then, yeah, so, I mean, that's not too bad. Cherry vanilla, you add a little flavor to it. I get that.
2: Good morning, Mitch. A little pralines and cream.
18: Oh, that's different. Okay.
2: Yeah, keep them coming in. The Adventure Rider Text Club open right now, 35270. What is your favorite flavor of ice cream? It's a KF Drone Morning Crew. Robbie Daniels is on the road at the Ronald McDonald House. We'll be checking in with her. Derek Hansen, Doug Lear in the studio. Too Tall Tom Szymanski in the KF Joe Weather Cave. We've got Sarah Hynek's Farm and Ranch News. Ryan Janke's KFGO News, and an early look at your sports is coming up next.
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2: 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Minnesota Wild needing a win to stave off, fend off elimination, to keep hope alive. And it started off like this.
21: Off to Hughes for a shot. Saved by Blackwood. Boldy to the rebound. Shifting away from Nelson Center. Johansson scores! Marcus Johansson, 34 seconds in. Left wing side, fired one of the back posts, and they score! Nick Foligno on his backhand just muscled it in.
22: Sturm in over the line, a shot, big rebound off Blackwood. Sturm gave it a whack, threw it to the back post. They score! Nick Foligno's got another one, and it's 3-0 Minnesota.
2: And I turned off the game.
18: Yeah,
2: I did. I had it on the radio. I'm like, wow, this is that's all I need to hear. I clicked.
18: Which surprises me as a Minnesota sports fan that you didn't understand that this is far from over, because there's not 0-0s at the end of the third period or fourth quarter or fourth period, or you know what I'm getting at here?
2: Yeah, the Avalanche pulled Mackenzie Blackwood, put in Scott Wedgwood, and you were into the game, Derek. Did they start playing Minnesota Vikings prevent defense?
18: Yes.
2: Okay.
18: Yeah, it usually happens when you get a two or three goal lead. They just didn't seem to be as aggressive. And it's interesting that they went back to Wedgwood. You know, they've kind of done the do-si-do here with the goalies. They won a cup doing that with Darcy Kemper and his backup, too. Remember that? You know, what was it, 2018 when they won it? So this is not unheard for them. Usually you just kind of write a hot hand. Well, they've been kind of up and down, and Wedgwood came in and kind of shut the Wild down after that. But they didn't put as many shots on goal after having such a good first period. It's not good when you own the first period. Colorado owns the third period, and then they got the overtime goal.
2: Yeah, so Nathan MacKinnon ties it up late in regulation. Brett Kulak scores 3:52 into overtime. The Avalanche win 4-3, and the Minnesota Wild season
18: it's over.
2: Is done. It's finished.
18: I just want one Lombardi, one Stanley. That's all I want before I die.
2: Minnesota Twins lost to Miami 9-5. As we said yesterday on the show, Simeon Woods Richardson getting the start because the Twins have nobody else to put out there as a starting pitcher.
18: Yeah, I mean, they anymore. Can't really go down to St. Paul and get anyone right now.
2: Yeah, and remember the night before when Bailey Ober used 89 pitches to throw a complete game shutout?
18: You are correct.
2: Simeon Woods Richardson used 88 pitches in three innings.
18: Ouch.
2: Gave up 7 hits and 6 earned runs. And on the other side of the mound, a Woodbury native and former Gopher Max Meyer gave up 7 hits in 5 2/3 innings, struck out 9 Twins, and Miami wins 9-5. Byron Buxton hit 2 home runs.
18: He did. First pitch of the game, actually. So how about that?
2: We have no idea who the Twins are going to put on the mound today.
18: Yes. Home run 7-4. Yeah, they just don't have anyone. I mean, and the injuries that they have, even with some of the starters that we've known, you know, Festa's been dinged up all year. So it's just been, it's a mess. Ugh.
2: Minnesota Golden Gophers signed their 4th football commit from the Moorhead Spuds. I remember back in the day when like a Sean Hoffman or a Justin Kanzemius from the local area,
18: big deal. Yeah.
2: When those guys would go to the Gophers, there's 4 from the Spuds that are all going to the Gopher
18: Classic. I call it the Block M to Block M connection there, right? I mean, the M logo, a little different, but you know what I'm getting at.
2: Joining Jet Feeney, David Mack, Tay Reich, and also don't forget Kindred's Brooks Bacco is a Golden Gopher as
18: I know.
2: Well.
18: And Riley Sunram's already down there from Kindred. Down there. So, yeah, it's amazing.
2: So let's set the table for you today. Twins and Miami, that's on our Big Brother station, 740 The Fan. Coverage begins at 12 noon. Red Hawks season opener, Jack Michaels will have the call in Cleburne, Texas. Red Hawks season opener, 645. 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
2: 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So, I mean, I believe my history books. I do.
10: Good for you.
2: But I always kind of just struggle. Like, so the record low temperature set on this date in 1888 was 20 degrees. I mean, do we really have confidence in the weather data from 1888, Tom?
10: I guess the same confidence we have in home run records from the 1920s, you know.
18: That's fair.
10: You know, I mean,
18: They had thermometers and mercury back then.
10: I don't know. What else do we have to go by?
2: Well, but I'm just, do we measure our temperature more accurately now than we did in 1888?
10: Oh, I'm sure we do. I'm sure we do, but that's all we have to go with. But, you know, a case can be made that I can understand how it could get that cold on this date if we had a big old high pressure system coming in and I don't think there was any snow on the ground then, but if we had a series of cold days in a row, I can see it happening.
2: Okay.
10: But that's why it's a record, because he wouldn't expect 20 degrees anymore. But it's in the books. Yeah. So I believe it. Yep.
2: Yeah,
10: do we believe 1932 when it was 93?
2: But you're probably going to want to slap me. Uh-oh. I usually do. But I'm going to jot down a question for
18: just
2: next
18: this time?
2: Tuesday. Next Tuesday.
10: I was going to say, only one time I'm going to slap
2: right.
10: you.
2: For next Tuesday's terrible, trashy, topless, Too Tall Tom's titbits with It Takes Two at 11:10.
18: You ruined me at topless there.
2: I'm going, Too Tall Tom Szymanski topless.
10: You're going to ask me about the reliability of old records?
2: No, I'm going to ask you what's the lowest temperature ever recorded in May.
10: Oh, well, I can get that for next hour if you want.
2: Okay.
10: I think off the top of my head, I think it was 5.
2: You'd do that for me?
18: 5? Oh, man.
10: I think early May. I'm going to go back and look, but I'll have it next hour. Just
18: for you
10: guys.
18: We're not supposed to be ice fishing in May? I mean, 5. Oh.
10: Yes, they were driving on the ice. With their Model T's. They were driving on the ice with their Model T's and Model A's out there.
2: But you know what they didn't have in 1888?
10: What did they not have?
2: They did not have a 5:52 haiku for you.
10: Well, that's why they were looking at the thermometer across eyes. They didn't know what they were looking at.
2: Right.
10: Huh? All right. Well, you know, it kind of ties in. Are you ready?
2: Yes.
10: Here we go. Spring in the plains, man. Temperature tug of war. Could snow be coming? I don't know.
2: Say it again slowly.
10: Look at the latest charts. Maybe next week we got some snow.
2: Say it again real slow.
18: That's gross.
10: No, I didn't say that. I was just joking. No, people, there's look no me. Snow coming.
2: Look me in the eyes.
10: I don't want to.
2: Tell me it's going to snow.
10: It's hypnotic if I look in your eyes. I don't want to get drawn into your madness.
2: They're bloodshot and crossed.
10: It's going to actually, if you look at the forecast, Monday's high only 59. I mean, I know. That is gross enough. Thank goodness, though. If this system that's coming our way Sunday would have been, say, in March, we would be looking at a decent amount of snow, very similar, almost similar to what we had in early April. So let's just not get carried away and think about snow, but I just thought I'd throw a little humor in there in the haiku. What might be funny or not would be the wind today again after a nice break in the action yesterday. 77 the high with virtually no wind. What a day it was. We're back into business again today with a wind advisory till 10 p.m. and a red flag warning from 9 a.m. to 10 p.m. Partly sunny, otherwise that wind ripping up out there. We're looking at areas of blowing dust, kind of like what we had 2 days ago. Chance for showers, but they shouldn't do too much to affect things. The dew points are pretty low, so whatever rain amounts happen will be pretty light. Might be a rumble of thunder, but don't be scared. We're going to be okay. High near 82. Southeast winds will turn south-southwest 24 to 48 and gusty clear. Decreasing wind tonight down to 54. Southwest winds will die down to 11 to 25. And tomorrow, sunny, windy. Again, areas of blowing dust, about 80 for the high. High fire danger again. I would not be shocked if another red flag warning is issued for tomorrow. And the west winds at 20 to 42 in gusty. The wind abates on Saturday. We get another wind break. Looking mostly sunny and not windy at all, not breezy. Light winds, low 48, high 74. Then on Sunday, cloudy, breezy, showers are likely chance for maybe a couple of thunder showers. Low 46 with a high of 68. And Monday, mostly cloudy and breezy, maybe some showers. High temperature should be right around 59 degrees. Kind of ridiculous, but it is what it is. Temperatures are generally in the upper 50s to lower 60s. Right now, we have a southeast wind gusting to 36, 61 in Moorhead and at the airport, and currently 60 at the KFGO Weather Cave.
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4: Good morning. Governor Tim Walz and Minnesota legislative leaders say they've reached a bipartisan budget agreement after weeks of negotiations at the Capitol. The Crow Wing County Sheriff's Office in central Minnesota has released the name of a man who died of an apparent drowning on Little Emily Lake. And Minneapolis-based Sun Country Airlines is now officially part of Allegiant Air following the completion of a $1.5 billion merger finalized yesterday. Those are some of the stories we're following. You can read more at KFGO.com.
2: Thank you very much, Ryan. 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
1: We are 1 minute here before the top of the hour, 6 o'clock in CBS News. Derek Hansen and Robbie Daniels on the road. Doug Lear, this is the KFGO Morning Crew.
2: Yesterday's weather, I think we could, the weather in a word yesterday, grillable.
18: Yes.
2: Right?
18: Beautiful. It's perfect. Yes.
2: And we have such a narrow window where we live, where you get days that are mid-70s. Sunny.
18: No wind. Oh, yeah.
2: And no mosquitoes.
18: I know.
2: Right?
18: For now, yep, for sure. Yes, we'll take it. Yeah, it's amazing. Pretty dry right now, so, I mean, hopefully that'll hold off for a little while, but yeah. But we certainly could use a little bit of rain with these red flag warnings and wind. It's a little scary out there, so hopefully that does turn around, and I see more and more guys getting the planting, and that's the big thing when we talk about precip right now.
2: Yep, so. And you'll see in Too Tall Tom Schmanski's forecast all morning long, you'll hear it, that the chance for showers is coming up more on Sunday and then also into Monday. And today we've got a wind advisory that lasts until 10 p.m. The red flag warning goes in effect at 9 a.m. until 10 p.m. I don't know about you, Derek, but I walked out the door this morning. That wind was like, whoa, it's back.
18: Yeah, it's back. After a nice reprieve for 24 hours, it is most definitely back.
2: It was gone, but it definitely returned. Currently, right now, we do have 60 degrees, heading for a high of 82, sunny and windy, blowing dust. A chance for showers with a high 82.
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12: I'm Deborah Rodriguez, a toast to two superpowers. President Trump raised a glass at a state banquet in Beijing following a closed-door sit-down with President Xi Jinping.
13: I'd now like to raise a glass and propose a toast to the rich and enduring ties between the American and Chinese people. It's a very special relationship. And I want to thank you again. This has been an amazing period of time. Thank you, President Xi.
12: He invited Xi to the White House September 24th. The Chinese leader spoke through an interpreter.
14: The people of China and the United States are both great peoples. Achieving the great rejuvenation of the Chinese nation and making America great again can go hand in hand.
12: During their meeting, Xi warned President Trump the two countries could clash over Taiwan if the issue of independence isn't handled properly. The White House says they agreed on the need to keep the Strait of Hormuz open. In Ukraine today, cleanup in Kyiv after overnight drone and missile strikes from Russia. President Zelensky says at least five people were killed. Here in the U.S., Homeland Security Secretary Mark Wayne Mullen tells CBS ICE agents will be present at the FIFA World Cup games this summer, but they're not going specifically to arrest non-citizens.
25: We're not there to go round up mass individuals, but we are always looking for the worst of the worst. We're going to continue to do that.
12: He isn't ruling out immigrant arrests. We have new census numbers to break down this morning.
26: From July 2024 to July 2025, the population rose by 1.8 million people, about 0.5%. One of the slowest rates in history, due largely to the immigration crackdown and the plunging birth rate. Mid-sized cities grew faster than large cities, where immigrants tend to land. Several small cities near Dallas-Fort Worth saw the fastest population growth. Austin, Texas topped 1 million residents. Raleigh, North Carolina grew to 500,000. Michael Wallace, CBS News.
12: Two reigning pop stars have just made it into the Library of Congress National Recording Registry. Taylor Swift and Beyoncé albums will become part of the collection. So will Weezer, Vince Gill, and a radio broadcast of 1971's Ali Frazier fight.
15: sports special on that which the promoters call the fight of the century. Tonight, Muhammad Ali, in just a few moments from now, as a matter of fact.
12: This is CBS News.
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27: 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Fernandez told reporters at a press conference that his former castmates have already been messaging him in their group chat.
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27: El Paso is set to play AV Alta FC on Wednesday, May 27th. Jen Clark, CBS News.
12: The Godfather's getting a new story.
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36: On the next It Takes Two with Amy and JJ, Creative Kitchen is in the studio to talk about their big anniversary sale.
37: Oh, I got Sharpie all over my hands.
36: From what?
37: I was trying to make some notes.
36: About plant talk?
37: Yeah, it's from 1 to 2. Oh, I'm going to need some soap.
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18: Ryan Jake in the KFGO Newsroom as we're getting... Did you all go out and grill yesterday on the beautiful day or do anything like that? I mean...
4: No, what? I was... No, I didn't...
2: You're the grill master.
4: I know.
2: Got my pellet
18: I was
2: grill.
18: Counting on you.
4: I know. We were going to, my wife... Got nervous. She got nervous because we have our Weber kettle and we've got the fire danger, and she just was like, no, I don't want to risk anything.
2: Were you listening to Szymanski yesterday, Tabitha? He said nothing about a fire danger index yesterday. There's no red flag. Tab.
4: Not yesterday, but she's nervous. Things that have been going on lately, she's a little bit nervous.
18: Yeah. Oh. Well, I suppose the coals when it does pick up, that type of thing.
2: And you picked yesterday to start listening to her, right?
4: Well, you got to try sometime.
2: Okay.
4: After nearly 25 years.
18: Yeah, the chiropractor says don't sleep on the couch every night.
4: Yeah, exactly. We have a fair sky. It's windy Fargo Moorhead, 60 degrees. We are expecting a partly sunny and windy day today with a chance for showers and a high of 82. Coming up, we'll hear from Chief Meteorologist Tom Szymanski. Governor Tim Walz and Minnesota legislative leaders say they've reached a bipartisan budget agreement after weeks of negotiations at the Capitol.
12: The deal includes funding aimed at supporting Hennepin health care and hospitals statewide, along with a bonding bill, property tax relief, and lower vehicle tab fees. Walz says the agreement keeps the state budget balanced while focusing spending on core priorities. Republican House Speaker Lisa Damith says the package also contains new anti-fraud measures. More details are expected to be released today at the Capitol.
4: That's KFGO News reporter Tasha Radel. Minneapolis-based Sun Country Airlines is now officially part of Allegiant Air following the completion of a $1.5 billion merger finalized yesterday. The deal closes the chapter on Sun Country's more than four decades as an independent hometown carrier. Company leaders say the airlines will continue operating separately in the short term while awaiting final approval from the Federal Aviation Administration. Long term, the combined company plans to operate solely under the Allegiant brand, retiring the Sun Country name. The Iowa company attempting to build a multi-billion dollar pipeline to capture and bury carbon dioxide from ethanol plants described a new route yesterday that does not include North Dakota or South Dakota. Summit Carbon Solutions now says its plan is to adjust its route in Iowa. The company had planned to build carbon dioxide to collect carbon dioxide from ethanol plants in Iowa, Nebraska, Minnesota, South Dakota, and North Dakota and transport it via pipeline for underground sequestration in North Dakota. But the project met fierce resistance in South Dakota, where affected landowners led a property rights revolt that culminated last year in a law banning the use of eminent domain for carbon pipelines. The company's proposed reroute in Iowa will result in fewer miles of land and fewer landowners being affected by the project. 60 degrees under a fair sky. 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
4: 60, you're listening to KFGO News. The Crow Wing County Sheriff's Office in central Minnesota has released the name of a man who died of an apparent drowning on Little Emily Lake. 19-year-old Cameron Walker was a student at the University of Minnesota Morris. Walker and two other students were on a paddle boat that capsized. The other two were found near the shore. One of them was treated for cold exposure. The Minnesota Senate has given final approval to legislation that would impose tougher criminal penalties for people who impersonate police officers. It comes after the assassination killings of former House Speaker Melissa Hortman and her husband and the wounding of Senator John Hoffman and his wife, who wrote the bill. Senator Jeff Howe, who had a real police officer stop at his home last June, spoke in favor of the legislation.
5: He came inside my house, and then he told me what had happened, and what little hair I have on my head stood straight up.
4: Impersonating an officer would become a felony. Governor Walz is expected to sign the bill. The case against the man charged in the shootings, Vance Belter, is still moving through the court system. He could face the death penalty under federal law. A longtime friend of a Moorhead couple who lost their home and all their belongings in a fire this week has launched a GoFundMe account on their behalf. Noel and Tanya Anderson's home caught fire Monday morning. Joe Stadstead organized the fundraiser, saying he's watched the Andersons build a life centered around family, hard work, and helping others. He says the couple is facing the challenge of rebuilding after losing so much. Immediate needs include temporary housing, clothing, essentials, and unexpected expenses. Noel Anderson, who goes by Scotch, is part of the morning team on Froggy 99.9. He's also an accomplished sketch artist who had an extensive collection of musical instruments and memorabilia. The cause of the fire is under investigation. Heading into the KFGO Weather Center with Chief Meteorologist Tom Szymanski, the KFGO Weather Center is powered by Acme Tools, where you can save big now on Toro outdoor power equipment. 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Tom, I'm going to want to take a walk this afternoon. Am I going to take flight with this wind out here?
6: Well, what direction do you want to walk?
4: Well, I do a loop, so I'll be going in all directions.
6: Well, have fun. Yes, you may. Yeah, you might have a little bit of fun out there. That's all I'm going to say. Watch out, too. You might want to wear your safety glasses. Some blowing dust out there, too, could restrict the visibility, especially out in the open country, because we have that in the outlook. Much like what we had a couple of days ago, there were some areas of blowing dust on Tuesday, and I do expect that again today. Also, a couple of showers rolling on through. I guess we can't totally rule out the possibility of a rumble or two of thunder. There are some lightning strikes being reported across parts of central North Dakota as this precip moves in. But I will also say that the precip is moving into an area where the dew points are lower, so that may limit the precipitation amounts. In fact, I do believe they will. So it's not going to be much, but there will be the chance for showers today. Otherwise, partly sunny and windy. As I mentioned, areas of blowing dust. 82, the high southeast winds will turn south-southwest, 24 to 48 and gusty. Wind advisory till 10. Red flag warning, 9 a.m. till 10 p.m. this evening. Clear, the winds back down tonight, but still kind of breezy, down to 54. And tomorrow, sunny, windy again. Areas of blowing dust. I would not be shocked if another red flag warning is posted for tomorrow. 80 for the high, west winds at 20 to 42 and gusty. And then, on Saturday, mostly sunny, low 48, high 74, lighter wind. Sunday, breezy, cloudy, showers are likely. Chance for thunder showers, low 46, cooling off to 68, even cooler on Monday. Not a nice day at all. Mostly cloudy and breezy. 59. A chance for showers once again on Monday. 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Out there right now, though, as I mentioned, the middle part of the state toward the Devil's Lake Basin, getting some showers and isolated rumbles of thunder here and there. Up and down the valley, not much going on. Some higher clouds are moving in. Winds are southeasterly, gusting to 41 now. 61 in Moorhead and the airport. 60 at the KFGO Weather Cave.
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13: Good morning. It's Robbie. We're on the road here this morning. The Ronald McDonald House just off Agassiz Crossing here in South Fargo. I'm with Jill Christopher. You're kind of the head honcho here, huh?
14: I guess.
13: I guess. What's your official title?
14: CEO.
13: CEO. Okay, yeah. CEO at the Ronald McDonald House. So what do we want people to know about the Ronald McDonald House?
14: Yeah, for those who aren't familiar, we provide housing and support care for families who have children in the hospital. So people that are coming to Fargo because of the quality medical care here to get their kids healthy and well and cared for. And so with the ultimate goal that they can get them home.
13: You know, and that's the perfect thing about the Ronald McDonald House, because previous to this, people had to, you know, come and go. Mom and dad would be kind of hanging out in the lobbies at hotels, or not hotels, but at the hospital. And now you have this big, beautiful place.
14: Yeah, absolutely. I mean, if you had to pay for a hotel, hotels are expensive. And then you're eating out and you have all the extra costs that come with traveling, you know, with gas expensive and going back and forth is hard. So this gives people a place to stay at no charge, where they can make sure that they're here in town and able to participate in their kids' care.
13: Awesome, awesome. So I got to tell you, I got my little newsletter in the mail, and I brought it along so we can talk a little bit more. First of all, you have a wish list, so we're going to share some of that with everyone here today, too. Plus, there's a big motorcycle ride, so we're going to give some of that information out also. But for now, everything you need to know about the Ronald McDonald House, I'm Robbie. We're on the road with the Mighty 790 and 104.7 KFGO.
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2: 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Good morning.
17: With your ag news, I'm Farm and Ranch Director Sarah Heinrich. SDSU is set to host the Siouxland Feedlot Forum this June in Sioux City, Nebraska. Warren Rushi, Extension Feedlot Specialist with South Dakota State University, says the feedlot industry is a major economic driver for South Dakota agriculture.
19: All of the feed cattle we produce in South Dakota and in the up northern plains sooner or later end up in a feedlot. And from an economic development, economic activity standpoint, in my view, the longer we can keep cattle in South Dakota, the greater opportunity we have to capture that added value here in this state. And so feedlots are a tool to do that. You know, in the central to eastern side of the state where, you know, we have this mix of both cattle production and grain, feed grain, this is a real opportunity to add value to the crops we raise.
17: The cattle feeding industry, as Rushi explains, is seeing impressive margins and profit, but with high prices come higher risks. And the feedlot forum is intended to address those challenges.
19: On the feeder side, you know, on one hand, you know, you look at the prices they're receiving, and they're certainly being well rewarded right now for that investment and risk. There is a little bit of concern, not to suggest that cattle are expensive, but it certainly does increase the risk from a cattle feeder standpoint. You know, when we're looking at, you know, a lot of feeder calves, $3,000 per head on up, makes all of the decisions we make carry just that much more weight and importance. So what I'm seeing is, you know, more people thinking really carefully about facilities and management. How do we keep people in place in order to do the work?
17: Participants at the forum will hear from speakers covering a range of topics, including management practices, labor issues, and other challenges facing the industry. Rushi says the goal is to give attendees a chance to connect with others while also walking away with practical solutions they can use back home.
19: Well, ultimately, we hope that you know, those folks that attend are going to walk away with some information and knowledge that they can put to use right away, maybe some ideas they hadn't considered or some things they can mull over while they're over the next few months as they're thinking about how to navigate the future of their business. And then finally, also, it's just this opportunity to network and share ideas. It's a small world and a small industry, but sometimes we find ourselves awfully insulated. We're hoping it's an opportunity for the cattle feeders and those professionals that support that business to share some ideas, gain some knowledge, and ultimately figure out how to make their businesses more successful.
17: Again, that's Warren Rushi, SDSU Extension Feedlot Specialist. With your Ag News, I'm Farm and Ranch Director Sarah Heinrich from the Enterprise Sales Ag Studio. 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
2: 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Good morning, DH.
23: Woulda, coulda, shoulda. I think that's what it comes down to. There's so many what ifs in this scenario for the Minnesota Wild, and unfortunately, it comes to an end for the Minnesota Wild. The Wild are leading 3-0. Everything looked good. Three goals right away in the first period. Hey, how about that? No goals in the second period at all. Then the third period came around.
2: Then what do? You got a three-goal lead. Do you go into the NFL's prevent defense?
23: It happens a lot in hockey. You're not being as aggressive. You don't want a puck to bounce the wrong way. You have Nathan MacKinnon go the different direction. But, you know, the Avalanche in the third period started crawling back into it. It's 3-1 all of a sudden. Then it was 3-2. They pull the goalie. So with about 2 minutes left, as I'm trying to keep an eye open, thinking, okay, we're going to get ready for game six in St. Paul coming up on Saturday, or I should say Friday night, but
24: over to Natchez outside the left circle. Handed it off MacKinnon. MacKinnon shoots one. He scores. With 83 seconds left, the game's tied. Short side high, Nathan MacKinnon.
23: 83 seconds left. Joe O'Donnell with the call on the Minnesota Wild Radio Network. For the last time for the 25-26 season, it comes to an end because Brett Kulik goes into overtime and gets the game winner for the Colorado Avalanche.
2: And I know listening to the pregame show,

0: of a good leader for them. He's a tough guy too for, you know, playing that center spot. It was too much for them to ask. And yet they had opportunities in game four and last night to get it done. I mean, that's how close, that's how hockey can go, right? I mean, just right. There's no room for error at all. So this
1: should not be a we need to shuffle the deck, we need to fire the coach, get a new GM. This should just be...
0: I would hope not. I mean, no. I mean, they're maybe the second best team in the league. It's just that they played maybe the best team in the league.
1: Yeah, good.
0: I mean, I think that you're going to see the Avalanche go on and beat either the Ducks or Golden Knights pretty easily, and then it'll be them and most likely Carolina, unless Montreal and Buffalo have something to say about that. But the Sabres and Canadiens are beating up on each other as the Hurricanes are sitting at home watching them right now. So.
1: Now, and I'm an old man, and I admit it, but when you said it's going to be the Avalanche maybe defeating the Ducks or the Knights, I just sit there and I think of, in my world, those teams did not exist.
0: No, well, yeah, I know. Change is hard for Doug Fleer. The Carolina Panthers have won all those teams that we mentioned have won Stanley Cups too. So we should have enough established there that they actually have had ticker tape parades.
1: I know, and you look at me when you say that, but I'm listening to the Jack Michaels show on 740 The Fan yesterday, and when you're reminding Jack Michaels that in 1985, when the Vikings got beat by the Bears, it was a Thursday night
0: football.
1: Thursday night football has been around
0: then.
1: For a little while.
0: It has. Not every week it is now, but yeah, during baseball season, they kind of throw it in there just to not compete with Major League Baseball as much. Back when... You know, Pete Rozelle actually cared, was kind of nice to the other leagues and said, okay, let's have our own niche here. Not so much with Roger Goodell. He's just saying we're going to own everything right
1: now. And then when Thanksgiving went to three games, that was fine. But now we're going to have a Wednesday night?
0: Yeah,
1: a Thanksgiving Eve game?
0: Since you mentioned that, yes. Schedule's coming up tonight. 7 o'clock, we'll have coverage for you. It sounds like we're going to get the Vikings schedule at about 6:30 tonight on Couch Potato Radio. So I'll be able to break that down for you tonight. Don't worry, the Twins have a day game. I'm going to get a good nap in, folks. So yes.
1: So from 7 o'clock to 9 o'clock tonight on KFGO, Westwood 1.
0: Break down the NFL schedule, baby. So, yeah, I mean, I know people are going to listen because it's
1: they
0: the
1: are.
0: NFL. So I don't know why you're grumbling about this. Aren't you excited to see the Vikings schedule yet? I am. It's kind of nice to know. And we'll plan out our fall for everything.
1: Okay. No, I'm not going to say anything there.
0: What's the deal? Why are you not excited about this? You're a Vikings fan.
1: I know I'm a Vikings fan, but the fact that the NFL now is playing football, have they ever played a Wednesday night game?
0: On Christmas a couple years ago.
1: Okay. But a Thanksgiving Eve football game.
0: It's great.
1: Are they still going to play a Black Friday football game too?
0: I hope not, but they probably will. Yeah, it's oversaturation.
1: I can't wait till the NFL says we're going to have a 4th of July kickoff special. It's going to be.
0: Now you're being absurd. But, no, so, yeah.
1: When do they play the Hall of Fame game? Like July 25th now?
0: No, but early August, late July. Yeah. Okay. But that's always been that way. I remember watching the Vikings in late July playing in a Hall of Fame game once. So, Mr. Curmudgeon Doug Lear.
1: Yes, I am.
0: Yes, okay. But
1: guilty,
0: that's coming up to
1: charged.
0: 7 o'clock. Twins lost last night, 9-5. They're back in action again today with starter TBA.
1: Who?
0: He has a 0.0 ERA, TBA.
1: Best pitcher on the staff.
0: Maybe. That's at noon today on The Fan. And then the Red Hawks kick off the season.
1: Yes.
0: 6:45 at Cleburne, the first of six. Yes, a six-game series.
1: Love it.
0: And they'll have that for you coming up tonight on 7:40 The Fan. But again, tonight we'll talk about the NFL draft, schedule. So the NFL schedule, the draft we already did. Yep. See, that's all these off-season things stuff. We get the NFL 52 weeks a year.
1: We're going to have a mini camp special that we can
0: it
1: watch
0: all starts
1: undrafted.
0: Tonight at 6 o'clock here on
1: See the undrafted free agent tryouts? You're laughing because probably right. You do it, and you would be listening, wouldn't you?
0: Well, of course I would. It's the NFL. It's the Vikings.
1: Here's Ed Davis from Monmouth. He was a second team all township
0: Listen, my team just got knocked out of the Stanley Cup playoffs. Give me something here, Doug.
1: Okay. We have good news. Our Outdoors Live update. You've heard about the governor's legacy program for the state of North Dakota, adding habitat and access. There were a huge interest in that. There were 20,000 acres that were offered for consideration. Not everybody got into it. 6,000 acres will be in the plots program, and 9,000 acres of habitat and access.

0: just through the North Dakota governor's legacy and habitat. So again, it's not the silver bullet, but it's another piece to the puzzle. So some good news coming for habitat and access in North Dakota. There is more Outdoors News, blogs, and podcasts. 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
0: 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Ryan Janke on duty in the KFGO News Center. 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Find out who the Broncos will be playing this year?
2: Well, I know who they're playing. I just don't know when, but I don't know that I really care.
0: Oh, thank you.
2: You know,
3: what's wrong with you guys? And then you're not really fans. I mean, if you don't care,
2: if I don't care when they're playing, yes, it right now,
3: you got to figure this out. You got to you make your plans with your buddies to watch and all that stuff. You don't do that? Come on.
2: No, no, I don't. I don't. For one thing, I don't have any buddies, and for another thing, I like to watch by myself.
0: Mm, okay. Oh, you do?
2: No, I'm just joking. Oh. It just doesn't matter. If I knew I was going to games or if I was planning to go to any games, then it would be different. But at this point, I don't.
0: So if the Broncos were playing, do we know who's playing the Wednesday night before Thanksgiving? Do we know who's in that game?
3: The Packers and somebody. I can't remember. Okay. I saw it.
0: But if it was the Broncos, would you change it? Like, we're not going to go to Grandma's because we're going to stay back and watch the Broncos play on Wednesday night?
2: Well, they are opening Monday Night Football against the Chiefs.
3: That has leaked out. Okay. I hate those division rival games week one too. I mean, come on. I mean,
2: really?
3: Oh yeah. Wait till a couple weeks. Well, yeah, we got so many AFC NFC matchups. Just because you're trying to figure things out, do you really need a division rival thing to kick off when you're trying to get all the rust off?
2: I don't mind that. You're not a real fan, Derek Hanson.
3: No,
2: if you don't like a division rivalry game.
3: My team, yes. For my team. Yeah.
2: So no, I don't care where they're being played because they're all being played in the same place, which is on my television at home.
0: By yourself.
2: Exactly. It is 61 degrees under a fair sky. Windy Fargo-Moorhead. We do have a wind advisory in effect until 10 o'clock tonight. A red flag warning goes into effect at 9 this morning that will last until 10 o'clock tonight. Otherwise, we're expecting a partly sunny day today. There is a chance for showers, a high of 82. Chief Meteorologist Tom Szymanski will be along shortly with a full look at the forecast. Minnesota Governor Tim Walz and legislative leaders have a bipartisan agreement following weeks of negotiations on sticking points. The deal includes an investment to help save Hennepin County Medical Center and hospitals around the state. Leaders say the agreement also includes a bonding bill, property tax relief, and lower vehicle tab fees for Minnesotans. Republican House Speaker Lisa Damith says the agreement also includes meaningful anti-fraud measures. More details are expected to be released later today. House Democrats are giving Republican Speaker Lisa Damith until the end of the day to bring the Senate gun violence prevention package to the floor for a vote. Democratic Representative Samantha Spencer Mura.
4: If Speaker Damith does not report this bill by 5 p.m. tomorrow on Thursday, May 14th, I, along with other members of this body, will engage in an overnight sit-in here in the chamber. We will be doing this.
2: The Minnesota Senate passed the bill along party lines with all Republicans voting no. A member of the North Dakota Bureau of Criminal Investigation says the agency needs more tools to address a rise in child sexual exploitation involving images generated by artificial intelligence. The BCI received about 2,700 online tips in 2025 about child sexual abuse material, a record for the department. Many of the cases involved AI-assisted exploitation. Nationally, he says more than 1.5 million AI-related child exploitation reports were made in 2025, a 1,300% increase over the previous year. Last session, North Dakota lawmakers approved a bill that makes it a Class C felony to possess a computer-generated image of child sexual abuse material. The bill also added enhanced penalties for more egregious cases of child sexual abuse material. 61 degrees, fair sky and windy. 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
2: 61, you're listening to KFGO News. A residential trailer and attached log cabin in rural Ottertail County were destroyed by fire yesterday afternoon. The call to the fire northwest of Wadena came in around 3:20. A nearby wood building was also damaged. The sheriff's office, along with the fire crews from Sabika, Bluffton, Wadena, and New York Mills, and the state fire marshal's office responded. Vice President J.D. Vance says the Trump administration plans to withhold funding from states that fail to crack down on fraud in public assistance programs. Vance called fraud a violation of taxpayer trust and warned more federal funding could be delayed as investigations continue. Minnesota has faced increased federal scrutiny in recent years over programs tied to Feeding Our Future, Medicaid-funded autism services, and other taxpayer-funded assistance programs. Meanwhile, Minnesota lawmakers this week approved legislation creating a new state office of Inspector General aimed at strengthening oversight and preventing fraud in state-funded programs. Reporter Laura Oak says Governor Walz is expected to sign a bill that would mean tougher penalties for people convicted of pretending to be a police officer.
8: The bill comes after the assassination of former House Speaker Melissa Hortman and her husband Mark, and the shooting and wounding of State Senator John Hoffman and his wife. Senator Hoffman authored the bill.
9: When I answered the door on June 14th, I did so because of the trust. And I never want another person in this state to have that trust shattered. And with today's bill, Mr. President, we're making sure it never happens again.
8: Vance Belter wore a mask when he killed the Hortmans and wounded the Hoffmans. He is in federal custody, has pleaded not guilty, and is facing potential death penalty charges.
2: For America's 250th birthday, the U.S. Postal Service is releasing special edition stamps featuring one of the nation's icons, the bald eagle. The stamps unveiled at the National Eagle Center in Wabasha, Minnesota, showcase the bird across five major life stages, from a fuzzy hatchling to the iconic white-headed adult depicted on the country's seal. They're available for purchase across the country. The bald eagle has been a national emblem since Congress adopted the Great Seal in 1782, though it wasn't designated the national bird until 2024. Heading into the KFGO Weather Center with Chief Meteorologist Tom Szymanski. 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Tom, record highs and lows. Record high 93 set on this day in 1932.
10: Yep.
2: And a record low of 20 on this day in 1888.
10: Yeah, yeah, there you go.
2: What's the record wind gust on this day?
10: They don't keep those, but it's hard to say. But actually, these windy days are quite normal for this time of the year. Spring is the windiest time of the year, and nothing extremely unusual about it. Every spring we ask the same question. It's never been this windy in the spring ever, has it been? And the answer to that is yes, it has been. But yeah, here we are after a nice day yesterday with hardly any wind. Back at it again with those winds strong and southeasterly, which will turn more toward the southwest as the day wears on. Wind advisory till 10. Otherwise, that's p.m. and a red flag warning 9 a.m. to 10 p.m. Windy, partly sunny areas of blowing dust, much like what we had on Tuesday. Chance for showers. There are some moving eastward across North Dakota right now. High near 82, southeasterlies will turn south-southwest 24 to 48 and gusty. Decreasing wind, clear tonight 54, and tomorrow sunny and windy. Areas of blowing dust and about 80 with a west wind at 20 to 42 and gusty. Wouldn't be surprised if there are red flag warnings issued once again for tomorrow. We lose the wind on Saturday, plenty of sun, but rain chances once again return Sunday. We'll tell you about that and more with the Cape Call soon. Southeasterlies gusting to 41. It is 61 in Moorhead and the airport 62 at the KFGO Weather Cave.
11: CBS News Special Report. President Trump and China Xi Jinping toast each other at a state banquet in Beijing.
12: It is my honor to extend an invitation to you and Madam Peng to visit us at the White House.
11: The proposed date, September 24th, Xi spoke through an interpreter.
13: Both China and the United States stand to gain from cooperation and lose from confrontation. Our two countries should be partners rather than rivals.
11: The two men met behind closed doors for 2 hours this morning as the issue of Taiwan looms large. CBS's Wei Jiajiang is in Beijing.
14: Chinese state media says Xi raised the issue today, warning differences could bring the U.S. and China into, quote, conflict. But Trump declined to say whether it was discussed.
11: CBS News Special Report. I'm Deborah Rodriguez.
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0: 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The KFGO Morning Crew, Derek Hansen, Doug Lear in the studio. Robbie Daniels is on the road. Good morning, Robbie D.
21: Hey, good morning. We are on the road here today. We're at the Ronald McDonald House. I'm with Jill Christopher, and this is an amazing place. So briefly, the history. Where did it all begin for the Ronald McDonald House here in Fargo?
22: Yeah, so Ronald McDonald House worldwide started in 1974 in Philadelphia. And took off like wildfire. I mean, it really was this idea that having a place for people to stay while their children in the hospital and the comfort that could bring. Here locally, it started because of a little girl named Sarah. Her mom was in a grief group after Sarah passed away. And they heard about the Ronald McDonald House going up in Minneapolis. Brought the idea back to a gentleman named Wayne Allard, who was a social worker at what is now Sanford. And they ran with it. That was back in 1978. And we opened in 1982 up on Broadway. And
21: yeah, everyone remembers driving by that house.
22: Yeah. So,
21: it was always there.
22: Yeah. So over 40 years we've been here, all because of someone said, you know, because Bev will talk about sleeping on coats in their hospital room, you know, because they just didn't. They weren't from here. They didn't want to go home. Their daughter was very sick. And what do? You just make, she said, we just made a pile of coats on the floor and her siblings, that's where they slept. And she knew there had to be a better way, a more comforting way, you know, a way to offer some respite and some care. And so we've really tried to build, when we got the opportunity to build this new house, we opened in 2018. We really tried to think of all of the things that could take the burden off the family so they could focus on what mattered most.
21: Right. We're on the road here today at the Ronald McDonald House with Jill Christopher. Now, we just did a little tour. Let's paint the picture for everyone. Let's take them on a tour. What did we all see when we walked through?
22: Yeah, well, you know, one of my favorite places, just like your home, the kitchen is the heart of our home. Mm-hmm. So we have a huge kitchen and dining room. where our volunteers come in and make meals for families. Families can cook their own meals. We have a fully stocked pantry of items that they might need. We have our a la carte area where they can get grab-and-go food, drinks, snacks, so things that really are helpful for the families to be able to grab. We want some healthy items, so pre-cut vegetables, fruit, yogurt parfaits, things like that. We got to see our waffle maker, just like a hotel. We have one too.
21: So I know. I might have to go make a waffle.
22: I know. It smells really good in the morning. And then we have a lot of fun areas too. We have our outdoor play area, so we were out on our playground for a little bit. We have an indoor play room for kids. We have a game room for some of our older kids. An exercise room, and then of course a couple special places are Petite Boutique, which is a room where you can get things for your brand new baby. Almost half of the families we serve are premature babies, and so if you weren't expecting to have a premature baby, there might be a lot of things you don't have yet, and so we try to stock in anything that you might need so you're not stressing about getting to the store right away. We can help you with a few gifts from here, and we try to stock those things families have forgotten. So we have toothbrushes and toothpaste and all of those things. We have diapers if you are like me and would sometimes forget to bring enough diapers along or run out when you think you had enough and something happened and you didn't have enough. So we try to stock all that, and then of course the magic room.
21: Tell us about the magic room. This is pretty cool because I got the password today.
22: So the magic room is for all the kids that come through the door, whether you're a patient, a sibling. You get a trip to the magic room, and they can pick the day. They can do it right when they get here, they can do it when they're leaving, they can do it any time in between, and they have to find out the magic word. So there's a password that opens the door, and when you say the password, it will open and they get to pick out a toy. And all of that has been donated by the very gracious people that support us, and they can pick out a board game or a doll or a Lego set or all sorts of stuff that we have in there for them. And it looks kind of like a store when you get in their store shelves. So it's really fun. It's fun to, I was telling you, it's fun to watch the kids get excited when somebody else's turn. Like,
21: What are you going to pick?
22: You can kind of see them all, kind of their eyes get big and they get really excited for them to see, what did you pick? What was the magic word when your turn? And it's a one-time use magic word, so they can't go tell, it won't open it.
21: It won't open
22: that word. So.
21: Wow, that's amazing. So once again, we're on the road here today for the at the Ronald McDonald House with the CEO, Jill Christopher. So I imagine through the years you have thought of other things. These families need this, they need that, they need this, and things have just come about because of that.
22: So a lot of it is built out of things we're seeing, things we're learning from our other Ronald McDonald houses around the U.S. and the world, of ideas that they had that are helpful. But there's a lot of things that we notice. We have up in the front, we have a thing called the care closet. That's where we stock all of the things you might have forgotten, your shampoos and or run out of while you're here. And we've always stocked that stuff, but we used to be at the front desk and you'd have to ask somebody. And what we found is it's a lot easier, and it makes you feel a lot better to get to pick out your own. We don't have to be a middleman. We can just have it out so you can pick out the shampoo that works best for you, or the toothpaste that's most like the toothpaste you'd use at home, the toothbrush that matches. And so instead of us having to go and say, well, here's five different toothbrushes, which one looks great, they can pick out the one that...
21: I would think for a lot of mom and dads too, first of all, it's a little bit of a humbling experience. They don't want to have to ask for a toothbrush.
22: Right. Well, that's the thing too. We don't want people to feel like they can't ask for help. We have all of this stuff from it. We want to give you this stuff. Our donors want you to have this stuff. They're doing it because they want you to feel comfortable. And so we want people to feel comfortable asking for that. But it can be really hard to ask for help. And so we want to make sure that the families have everything they need.
21: Do you find that mom and dads and the families are surprised at how far everything has come and what you have for them?
22: There's a lot of, where we work with some amazing families, and it's really fun to see their reaction to how much more this is than they thought it was. They're expecting a place to sleep, and it is that. Every family has their own room with their own, looks very much like a hotel room, their own bathroom, their own, very comfortable. But it's all those little extra details that make it what it is. But because some of our families are here for a really long time, some might be here for a day or two. We've had families here for months. And so they're really moving in for that time being. And so you want them to be able to feel as comfortable and as at home as possible.
21: This is their home away from home.
22: Yeah.
21: So at any given point, what on average, how many families will you have here?
22: Yeah. So we can have up to 24 families a night. Mm-hmm. Normal, we're about, 19 to 20 would be pretty normal
21: for
22: us.
21: All right. So we're in the boardroom.
22: Yeah.
21: And I'm looking at a mission statement here. Is that what we call this?
22: Yeah.
21: Ronald McDonald House Charities of the Red River Valley, keeping families together and providing the comforts of home while their kids receive medical care. What a mission statement. That is just beautiful. It really
22: Thank
21: is.
22: You.
21: So, all right, we're going to have to talk a little bit more coming up here because you've got some wishes and how someone can help out and donate. Plus, there's a big motorcycle ride coming up, which I know there's a lot of riders in this area who have been a part of this.
22: Absolutely.
21: But we got to get that info out there,
22: yeah,
21: right?
22: Yeah, absolutely.
21: All right. So it's Robbie. We are on the road here this morning, the Ronald McDonald House, 4757 Agassiz Crossing here south in South Fargo. I'm Robbie with the Mighty 790 and 104.7 KFGO.
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0: KF Joe time, 6:52 into the KF Joe Weather Cave with Too Tall Tom Szymanski.
10: What?
0: Well, you're saying that the wind's strong from the south to southwest up to 48 miles per hour plus gusts. On Men's Day at Maple River. Is there a wind direction that helps better than another?
10: Depends what hole you're playing.
0: Well, that's what I was wondering. Like, on an 18 holes, do they design it with a prevailing northwest wind in mind to help you out? Or
10: no, it's tough. I would say the southeast and northwest winds are the toughest.
0: Okay.
10: They're toughest because you get a lot of crosswinds with that. I think the crosswinds are harder than when the wind's in your face.
0: Okay.
10: But
0: at least you have something to blame it on today.
10: Well, at least today, not too many people are going to be hitting the interstate with their tee shots on number five. Because the wind will be blowing from the interstate over towards. So a lot of people will be hitting it in a water hazard on the right. I do have one hard set rule before I move on with the weather when I'm playing golf. I love to walk golf courses, but when the top end wind gusts exceed the weight of my golf bag, I tend to say, and then I'll buckle it on the cart and I'm just gonna haul them around on my four-wheel cadaver carrier.
20: Yeah,
10: that's what I call golf carts.
20: That's fair to me. I'm with you there.
10: Don't want to be pushing that thing around in this wind. So
0: plus your
10: golf bag will tip over so many times out there. So
0: is that too?
10: Yeah, it'll be a tough one. Yeah, the wind is going to be a big factor out there today. Wind advisory till 10 p.m. Red flag warning 9 a.m. to 10 p.m. Otherwise, expecting that wind to be the factor today, causing some blowing dust in some spots. And we're looking at a chance for showers as well, as the radar does show areas of detectable rain showers pressing eastward from the middle of North Dakota toward the Devil's Lake Basin. But the southern part of it has roughly south of Highway 200 has disintegrated in the last few radar loops. So the air is very dry, so it's moving into a dry air mass. A lot of it may not even reach the ground, so a lot of folks probably won't get much at all. 82 the high, and as winds 24 to 48 and gusty southeast, then turning south-southwest. Tonight the wind's back down, but still breezy, decreasing wind. Clear 54 tomorrow, 80. Would not be shocked if there are more red flag warnings issued. Areas of blowing dust again, west winds at 20 to 42 and gusty. And Saturday looks mostly sunny. Low 48, high near 74. Lighter wind, so we get a break from the wind again on Saturday. With Sunday featuring a breeze and showers are likely. We're going to need some rain by that time. We do need rain in a lot of areas now. So that's not entirely a bad news situation, except that it's on the weekend. But what can you do? Chance for thundershowers as well. High 68. Colder, breezy, mostly cloudy. Chance for showers on Monday. High near 59 degrees. Out there right now, though, we have a southeast wind gusting to 41. Some high clouds pushing on through. 61 in Moorhead and the airport. 63 at the KFGO Weather Cave.
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0: 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Good morning, Ryan.
2: Good morning. The union representing Fargo teachers has endorsed five candidates for the school board. A bipartisan end-of-session deal has been reached at the Minnesota Capitol in St. Paul that includes a financial lifeline to save Hennepin County Medical Center, and a residential trailer and attached log cabin are a complete loss after a fire in rural Wadena, Minnesota. Those are some of the stories we're following. You can read more at KFGO.com.
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26: On the next It Takes Two with Amy and JJ, Creative Kitchen is in the studio to talk about their big anniversary sale.
27: Oh, I got Sharpie all over my hands.
26: From what?
27: I was trying to make some notes.
26: About plant talk?
27: Yeah, it's from 1 to 2. Oh, I'm going to need some soap.
0: 63 degrees. This is the KFGO Morning Crew. We'll check in with Robbie Daniels again from the Ronald McDonald House in just a bit. We have more sports on the way. Doug Lear, Ryan Janke has news coming up after CBS.
28: Kind of a big deal on this date back in 1804, May 14th, 1804, in Hartford, Illinois. The Lewis and Clark Expedition began.
0: Oh, wow. Can you imagine?
28: I can't. Not a chance.
0: Different world than what I'm living. I complained about my drive to work.
28: You know? Right, it's right. Just, hey, speaking of a different world, you hear the song.
0: It's not May the 4th. It is actually May the 14th.
28: And that is George Lucas's 82nd birthday.
0: Wow, the man who gave us Star Wars, which has turned into... Remember when Star Wars was just kind of regular pop culture? Now it seems to be... Now we have Comic-Cons and people are dressing up to everything. And they've kind of gotten... And people who didn't grow up in that era, you know, they were born much later, addicted to it.
28: Totally. Totally. Yeah. Also celebrating a birthday, Baseball Hall of Famer Tony Perez.
0: Oh, wow.
28: Is 84.
0: 84. Wow.
28: Kate Blanchett is 57. NFL running back Frank Gore is 43. Is he retired yet?
1: He is.
28: Okay.
1: His son is actually in the league, I think, running the ball now. So
28: I was waiting for a father-son running back. I mean, if
1: Ken
28: anybody
1: Griffey
28: was going to
1: Jr. situation yeah, or senior.
28: Right. 61 degrees right now. We do have a red flag warning from 9 a.m. until 10 p.m. tonight. Wind advisory until 10 p.m. Too Tall Tom says sunny, windy, blowing dust. Chance for showers. High 82.
1: Yes. Happy birthday, George Lucas here. 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
9: I'm Deborah Rodriguez. President Trump and China's Xi Jinping are winding down the first half of their two-day summit at a state banquet in Beijing.
11: We had it. Extremely positive and productive conversations and meetings today.
9: He raised a glass to Xi and invited him to the White House on September 24th.
11: The American and Chinese people share much in common. We value hard work. We value courage and achievement. We love our families and we love our countries.
9: The two men met behind closed doors for 2 hours, looming large, China's bid to reunify Taiwan. CBS News national security contributor Samantha Vinograd.
12: Action-wise, they want the United States to stop giving arms to Taiwan. They certainly want the United States to move military assets out of the region that could be used to defend Taiwan in the case of an invasion. And they want the U.S. to really step back from its unofficial ties with officials in Taiwan.
9: The White House says both Trump and Xi agreed the Strait of Hormuz must remain open. A jury in Chicago has awarded almost $50 million to the family of a 24-year-old killed in the crash of a Boeing 737 MAX jet 7 years ago. Samia Stumo and 156 others died when the Ethiopian Airlines flight went down in Ethiopia. Eric Rich's sister Amy speaks out after his wife was sentenced to life in prison, no parole, for murdering her husband.
13: I want Eric's sons, my nephews, to know this. Your father mattered.
9: Prosecutors say Corey Richens poisoned Eric with fentanyl after taking out multiple life insurance policies while she was having an affair. She later wrote a children's book on dealing with grief. A new bill on Capitol Hill would crack down on private equity firms involved in youth sports.
14: The Let Kids Play Act would ban what it calls vulture practices in kids' sports, like forcing families to stay at specific hotels during tournaments, charging them hidden fees, and locking them into multi-year contracts that can't be canceled.
15: Wall Street and private equity have no business in kids' sports.
14: Washington State Congresswoman Democrat Pramila Jayapal is pushing the legislation.
15: No kid should miss out on playing sports because their parents cannot afford these ridiculous fees.
14: Michael Wallace, CBS News.
9: For the first time ever, the FIFA World Cup final will have a halftime show. Madonna and BTS will star at New Jersey's MetLife Stadium July 19th. So will Shakira. And no sense in leaving out the most glamorous swine of all time.
16: This whole show's going to be about me.
9: Miss Piggy will take the stage, too. This is CBS News.
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9: A drug counselor linked to Matthew Perry's overdose death will serve time.
2: Eric Fleming has been sentenced to 2 years in federal prison. Prosecutors say the licensed drug addiction counselor is the one who supplied the ketamine that led to Perry's 2023 death. After the sentencing, Fleming told reporters he owns what he did and deserves the consequences.
3: I'm regretfully sorry.
2: He's one of five people convicted in the case, including the so-called ketamine queen, who's already serving a 15-year sentence. Stacey Lynn, CBS News.
9: Just for foodies, the White House has released the menu for today's state banquet in Beijing we've been telling you about. It includes lobster and tomato soup, crispy beef ribs, slow-cooked salmon and mustard sauce, Beijing roast duck, and stewed seasonal vegetables. Also pan-fried pork bun, trumpet shell-shaped pastry, tiramisu, fruits and ice cream. Deborah Rodriguez, CBS News.
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1: Doug Lear, I'm Derek Hansen, Robbie Daniels on the road, Ryan Janke in the KFGO newsroom, and we established that you don't care about your Broncos schedule this year, so we got that going on.
10: That's not true.
1: I did... We do have the big schedule, you know, the big, well, how about the Vikings schedule? About, it's supposed to be released about 6:30, and then we got the Westwood One coverage of the schedule tonight. The fans got the Redhawks. But one thing I did notice, and we were talking about this a little bit with everything that's going on in Denver, your Broncos and the Avalanche just defeated the Wild. They're going to build a dome.
10: Yeah.
1: In for the Broncos.
10: Yeah.
1: No more snow games. I mean, you think about some of those legendary... October
28: John Elway,
1: snow,
28: yeah, would not snow. Play in a dome in Denver.
10: I'm not for that. But I think it's going to be retractable, if I remember right.
1: Yeah,
10: which means
1: you won't see snow in Denver.
10: Right,
1: yeah.
10: Right. You won't play in snow. One thing that I will say about the Waltons and that ownership group is they care about the players and the team and watching. I mean, the game that the Broncos lost that would have taken them potentially to the Super Bowl, there could be an argument made that, you know, had the conditions been good, they would have won that game and gone to the Super Bowl.
1: Yeah,
10: so
1: there you go. See, that's why you don't need snow. I totally disagree with Douglas. You just let the best athletes go in the perfect conditions so you watch them excel.
10: Mm-hmm.
1: Yeah. Doug's just looking at me like, are you kidding me? I mean, come on.
10: He's shaking his head. But it's true. I mean, now, you know, another argument could have been made that had Bo Nix not broken that bone in his ankle, they would have won that game anyway.
1: That would help, yeah.
10: But, you know, I mean, the conditions play a factor. And I don't know. I guess the snow has worked for 100 and some odd years or whatever it's mm-hmm. been. So. We could just keep
1: sure.
10: that.
28: Okay.
1: Yeah. Well, what they're trying to get now is a Super Bowl there eventually. How about that?
10: That'd
1: be kind of cool. Super Bowl in Denver.
10: No, not according to Doug. A Super Bowl in Denver without the roof.
28: Oh.
10: Like that, for that game, for sure, they would have to retract.
28: If you can't make it to the Super Bowl, bring a Super Bowl to you.
1: That'd be your lucky.
28: Not in it.
1: You know, they'd have about 2 feet of snow there the day of, you know, and people couldn't get around, which does happen there sometimes.
10: I've been involved in that, actually. The second game I ever went to was a Sunday afternoon game, And it was flurrying a little bit on our way to the stadium, and we were not able to leave on Monday morning like we wanted to.
1: Better than going home after the 1999 NFC Championship game in an ice storm.
10: Yeah.
1: And you're thinking about what just happened after they lost to the Falcons. So I had that going for me.
10: Yeah. Yep. That was the 1-2-3 take a knee game, if I remember right. That's 63 degrees. Partly sunny, windy Fargo Moorhead. We are expecting a windy rest of the day. Areas of blowing dust. There is a chance for showers. Chief Meteorologist Tom Szymanski calling for a high of 82. He will be along shortly with a full look at that forecast. A bipartisan end-of-session deal has been reached at the Minnesota Capitol in St. Paul that includes a financial lifeline to save Hennepin County Medical Center and a massive bonding bill.
0: $205 million in funding will go to HCMC with an additional $500 million hospital reserve account for future funding. State Representative Esther Agbaji was one of the bill's authors.
3: Whether it's from having your child going there after an accident, healing from a burn, or maybe you're a doctor who is learning to be someone who's going to go out into rural Minnesota and take care of patients there, HCMC helps all of us.
0: The money will not come from that stadium tax that we've been hearing about. That will apparently be allowed to sunset as scheduled, according to this proposal. The deal also includes property tax relief, fraud fighting measures, and card tab fees cut for 1 year. Left out of the deal, relief for businesses that lost revenue during the surge and major gun-related proposals. All of these proposals still must pass the House and Senate before being sent off to the governor for his signature.
10: That's reporter Steve Simpson. A residential trailer and attached log cabin are a complete loss after a fire in rural Wadena, Minnesota. Otter Tail County Dispatch received a call about the fire just after 3 yesterday afternoon. Fire departments from Wadena, Sabika, Bluffton, and New York Mills responded. An additional wood building sustained damage from the fire. The state fire marshal's office is investigating the cause. The union representing Fargo teachers has endorsed 5 candidates for the school board. The Fargo Education Association has given its support to Melissa Berkland, Katie Christensen-Manier, Greg Clark, Jolene Gardy, and Robin Nelson. FEA Government Affairs Chair Michelle Strand says the slate of candidates has demonstrated the experience and skills that Fargo Public Schools will need in the future. Berkland, Christensen-Manier, Clark, and Nelson are incumbents. In all, 7 people are running for the board. The election is June 9th. 63, partly sunny and windy. 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
10: Partly sunny, windy, and 63, you're listening to KFGO News. Summit Carbon Solutions, the Iowa company that had targeted North Dakota as the destination of its carbon dioxide pipeline, now says the route will instead travel to a storage site in Wyoming. Summit's announcement indicates its pipeline would run through Iowa and Nebraska to Wyoming, with no mention of North Dakota or South Dakota. North Dakota had issued permits for both the pipeline and an underground storage area northwest of Bismarck, which both faced legal challenges. The company has not been able to secure a pipeline permit in South Dakota, where it met significant landowner resistance. Summit says the new route has been refined and is smaller than the $8 billion project that would have included more than 2,000 miles of pipeline to connect 57 ethanol plants in 5 states. The new route will connect to 27 ethanol plants in Iowa. House Democrats are giving Republican Speaker Lisa Damith until the end of the day to bring the Senate gun violence prevention package to the floor for a vote. Democratic Representative Samantha Spencer Murrah.
12: If Speaker Damith does not report this bill by 5 p.m. tomorrow on Thursday, May 14th, I, along with other members of this body, will engage in an overnight sit-in here in the chamber. We will be doing this.
10: The Minnesota Senate passed the bill along party lines with all Republicans voting no. A longtime friend of a Moorhead couple who lost their home and all their belongings in a fire this week has launched a GoFundMe account on their behalf. Noel and Tanya Anderson's home caught fire Monday morning. Joe Stadstead organized the fundraiser, saying he's watched the Andersons build a life centered around family, hard work, and helping others. He says the couple is facing the challenge of rebuilding after losing so much. Immediate needs include temporary housing, clothing, essentials, and unexpected expenses. Noel Anderson, who goes by Scotch, is part of the morning team on Froggy 99.9. He's also an accomplished sketch artist who had an extensive collection of musical instruments and memorabilia. The cause of the fire is under investigation by the state fire marshal's office. Heading into the KFGO Weather Center with Chief Meteorologist Tom Szymanski, the KFGO Weather Center is powered by Acme Tools, where you can save big now on Toro outdoor power equipment. 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Tom, we have this wind that we're going to try to get through.
7: Love it.
10: Are we going to... You're killing me, man.
7: No, I don't, man. But, you know, what do you do?
10: Are we going to have to deal with it over the weekend, too?
7: Forever and ever.
10: Oh.
7: And ever. No, not on Saturday. So Saturday's your day, okay? Saturday will be very similar to what we had yesterday. So we have today, we've got tomorrow, and to a lesser extent, we have Sunday and Monday with wind, not as strong as today and tomorrow. But Saturday looks like the day when we might get another break in the action. Winds are gusting to 46 right now, so it's pretty windy out there. Wind advisory till 10. Red flag warning kicks in at 9 a.m. to 10 p.m. Again, that's for high fire danger. Partly sunny, windy as it is and will be. Areas of blowing dust. And the radar had been showing some showers in the middle part of North Dakota. They're still mainly across the Devil's Lake Basin. Some very light echoes from Jamestown southwestward, which are not reaching the ground. The chance of a shower in the forecast, but the chances of any spot getting hit are not high at all, very remote. Don't count on it. Looking for a high of 82. Southeasterlies will become south-southwest, 24 to 48 and gusty. Clear, decreasing wind tonight, down to 54. Southwesterlies will decrease to 11 to 25. Windy again tomorrow, this time a west wind at 20 to 42 and gusty. Areas of blowing dust, sunny 80. With cooler temperatures moving in, but the wind will noticeably die down on Saturday. Mostly sunny, light wind, low 48, high 74. Then the breeze is back, although not as strong on Sunday, but still cloudy sky, low pressure moves in, showers are likely, chance for thunder showers, low 46, high 68. With the shower chances continuing Monday, cloudy and breezy, 59 degrees. So there could be some 1/4 to 3/4 inch rains maybe for Sunday. And into maybe Monday, some places might get close to an inch. Just depends on where you are. But most of us will get some much-needed rainfall. 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Enjoy at the Bird inside Brewhalla and in downtown Fargo at Blackbird Woodfire Pizza. As mentioned, that wind southeasterly gusting right now to 46 miles an hour. And we have some high clouds rolling on through. Temperature 63 in Moorhead and the airport, also 63 at the KFGO Weather Cave.
13: Good morning, it's Robbie. We're on the road here this morning. The Ronald McDonald House, 4757 Agassiz Crossing in South Fargo with Jill Christopher. So the Ronald McDonald House been around for a long time, and I know another great thing that's been around for quite some time, too, is one of the biggest fundraisers, that big motorcycle ride.
14: Yes.
13: That happens every, is it every June that it
14: gets
13: underway? It
14: is the second
13: underway?
14: Saturday in June.
13: Okay, out of New York Mills, yep. And I know there's a lot of people who ride motorcycle out there who have been part of this. So it's coming up. Tell us about it.
14: Yeah, so it's coming up on Saturday, June 13th. It is the 25th annual ride. So this is a big year for them. They're going all out to celebrate. It's a fabulous group of folks. It is all volunteer run. So this is a group that puts this on our behalf. So we're not running it here from Ottawa Town House. This is a fabulous group of volunteers that are running it out in New York Mills. It takes off from the VFW. It's turned into a whole weekend. They have a bands on Friday night. Friday night is the hype. Saturday night is Johnny Home Band.
13: Oh, fun.
14: So that's really fun. They have a big band shell there at the VFW. But the ride itself takes place on Saturday. They leave at noon from the VFW. It's a really scenic drive and end up back at the VFW for an evening meal. There's a silent auction, live auction. They raffle off a Harley. So that is at 8 o'clock when they give away the Harley Davidson. And then the band starts, and it's just a super fun day. Amazing people. Super safe, well-run ride. I mean, they're very safe.
15: Well,
14: they care
15: for doing it for 25 years. You know, I think they've got all the kinks worked out.
14: They do. And again, it's all these volunteers that just care a lot about their community. They even in the morning have a bike rodeo for the kids.
15: Oh, fun.
14: So they teach them about being safe on their bicycle, and then they give away a bunch of bicycles to kids. It's a really great time.
15: Well, and I know my husband has been on this ride before, and I know a lot of, like I said, people who ride motorcycle have also participated, but they've had some big numbers for this ride.
14: They do,
15: in the past. They get,
14: hundreds,
15: get a lot of people.
14: Hundreds mm-hmm. of people that come. And it's great. It stops highway, you know, mm-hmm. Highway 10. They stop traffic with the highway patrol, and they go down Main Street of New York Mills. And so all the people, it's like a little parade of motorcycles. And but yeah, it's not unheard of for it to be upwards of 1,000 motorcycles mm-hmm. that ride in it, mm-hmm. and which sounds crazy, but it is so fun
15: and very safe and very well run. So again, what's the dates on that?
14: That's Saturday, June 13th. And if you want more information, their website is rmhride.com.
15: There you go. Thank you for answering the question I never got to ask. rmh.com.
14: Yeah, rmhride.com.
15: rmhride.com.
14: Is theirs, yeah.
15: All right. We're on the road here this morning, the Ronald McDonald House. We're going to talk a little bit more about wishes and donations coming up. I'm Robbie with the Mighty 790 and 104.7 KFGO.
16: 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Good morning, DH.
1: I sure am glad the Red Hawks are starting tonight. You know, because it's been a rough week for my hockey teams. The Force knocked out a game five. The Wild knocked out a game five. Now we got the Wolves hanging by a thread here tomorrow night at home against the Spurs. Twins are, you know, below 500, but actually are giving me a hole. I mean, they didn't play well last night. We'll get to that in just a little bit, but. You know, at times they're fun to watch, and then there's times where they're frustrating. You know,
16: but, I mean, the Minnesota Wild last night, they had a 3-0 lead in the first period, and you're thinking, hey, they're still alive.
1: So, Nathan MacKinnon, which is interesting because in this game you're seeing a lot of, you know, so there's Quinn Hughes. He was a teammate with Brock Nelson from Warroad for USA versus Canada, and now, you know, and now Nate McKinnon's that teammate with Brock Nelson for the Colorado Avalanche, even though they're going at it. And the one thing, if you remember, you know, because it went to overtime, but that big miss by Nathan MacKinnon, right? You had a wide open net, and he just missed it off the crossbar.
16: Yeah.
1: Last night, he had almost exact same shot in the exact same spot, just went under the crossbar, goes in, and that tied it up.
16: Yeah.
1: 3-3, and that was just, I was like, oh, man. So there's like less than 90 seconds left in the game. They pulled the goalie. They got it done. So 3-3, we go to overtime, and then I went to bed. I couldn't take it anymore. I was having a tough enough time to stay up till the end of the game, and then this happened.
17: Martinez shakes free, found a man, and they score. Brett Kulak wins it. Series over and season over for Minnesota as the Avs storm back in game five and get the final 4 goals. Kulak, a one-time blast, and Colorado wins 4-3.
1: Joe O'Donnell on the Wild Radio Network for the last time until October, as we're going to hear his voice, and we'll get the Wild season started up again. So, you know.
16: 3.5 months,
1: yeah,
16: 4 months.
1: Exactly. They get a little break now, unfortunately, for the Wild, but that's just how it goes. Colorado, wouldn't be surprised, though, if they go on and win the whole thing. That's a good hockey team. So,
16: I mean, and you know, as much discussion as there was about the playoff format, the setup for the Minnesota Wild in this, you're going to have to beat the best teams anyway.
1: Yeah, but it should be. This should have been the Western Conference Finals.
16: Yeah.
1: I mean, things can happen, surprises can happen, but I think they're going to steamroll either the Ducks or the Golden Knights. I really do. And I think Jackson Blake and the Carolina Panthers should get by either Buffalo or Montreal, who are beating up on each other in that series, too. So
16: I'm left with Montreal. Because I still, I mean, as much, I want...
1: It's like pulling for the Yankees. I mean, it's just...
16: But a Canadian team has not won the Stanley Cup in, what, 34 years?
1: Yeah, but the rest of Canada doesn't claim them. I mean, they are they're the Yankees of the NHL. I mean, seriously.
18: Touche.
1: Minnesota Twins lose 9-5, and it's just a tough thing right now for Simeon Woods-Richardson, 0-6, and he just cannot get a win.
18: Do you keep on putting him out there?
1: Well, I don't know what you do. They don't really have anywhere to go to, so yeah.
18: Well, that bullpen game the other day when Hernandez got his first victory, yeah. I mean, that turned out okay. Do we just start going back to that and say, who wants to pitch today?
1: Yeah, I hate to see that. Here's Derek Shelton talking about Simeon Woods-Richardson's struggles.
19: Yeah, it's challenging because I know he's putting in the work and, you know, I know he's kind of grinding through it. And ultimately, I think it comes down to, like, we got to get ahead of hitters more and we got to be in a situation where we can put guys away.
1: The rubber matchup of that series, Miami at Target Field against the Twins, noon today on 740 The Fan. And as I mentioned, the Red Hawks kick off their season, so a double dose of baseball on our sister station today. The Red Hawks, the first of six against the Cleburne Railroaders. 6:45 is the pregame show again over on The Fan.
18: Love
1: and
18: it.
1: 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And then we got the Westwood One big NFL schedule reveal preview coming up here, 7 until 9, right here on the Mighty 790, 104.7 KFGO.
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0: Of all things vanilla. Yeah. Yes.
1: Is the rest of the fam
2: like
1: too?
2: I could do so much with it. Absolutely. That would be hands down. If you had to like lay a number of them out, I mean, don't get me wrong, cookie dough and all of those might be close seconds, but I would say vanilla would win the day.
1: And back in the olden days when the Schwann's man brought that vanilla in like a 5 gallon pail, tin can.
2: Right? Oh, the Schwann's man. How I miss those days when he would show up at your door. It was the best day ever because you knew ice cream bars were in your future.
3: I tried doing that for a while though. That was a 8 a.m. to 8 p.m. job. It was a grind. Those
1: guys, but everybody was cheering for it. Here he comes.
3: Yep. Yep.
2: Right.
3: Yeah, it was very equivalent to Norm walking into Cheers. There's no doubt.
2: I bet you had cold hands. Did you have cold hands?
3: It was awful, yes. Yeah. It was nice in the 80-degree weather, you know, but winter, that was not fun. No, it's 40 below, and then you're sticking your head into a freezer. It didn't get much better. So.
1: Here's Sarah Hynek with your Farm and Ranch News.
0: The Nationwide Consumer and Fuel Retailer Choice Act has passed the House of Representatives. 218 House members voted in favor of allowing year-round nationwide sales of lower-cost E15. Farm groups across the country are saying Wednesday's passage of year-round E15 legislation in the U.S. House is a win for family farmers. Matt Perdue, president of the North Dakota Farmers Union, says we've been on the one-yard line for years trying to get this common-sense legislation passed. Growing domestic demand for renewable fuels is not only important for agriculture, it's important for America's energy security and for consumers who will pay lower prices at the pump. The Nationwide Consumer and Fuel Retailer Choice Act of 2025 will allow year-round E15. Current law limits summertime use due to outdated volatility standards. For the past 5 years, EPA has issued summertime E15 waivers. While retailers would not be required to sell E15, the expected increase in ethanol demand could require an additional 2.4 billion bushels of corn annually. Dusty Johnson of South Dakota spoke in support of the bill.
4: I think most South Dakotans would rather our energy future be driven by what's going on in South Dakota corn fields rather than in Iranian oil fields.
0: The bill passed with bipartisan support and now moves to the Senate for consideration. Senate lawmakers are beginning work on the next phase of the 2026 Farm Bill after the House approved its version last week, setting up negotiations over commodity programs, conservation funding, and livestock regulations. Farm groups are closely watching Senate discussions involving crop insurance, reference prices, and livestock provisions tied to California's Proposition 12 animal housing law. And we're back with more Ag News right after this.
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0: SDSU is set to host the Siouxland Feedlot Forum this June in Sioux City, Nebraska. Warren Ruschi, Extension Feedlot Specialist with South Dakota State University, says the feedlot industry is a major economic driver for South Dakota agriculture.
7: All of the feed cattle we produce in South Dakota and in the up northern plains sooner or later end up in a feedlot. And from an economic development, economic activity standpoint, in my view, the longer we can keep cattle in South Dakota, the greater opportunity we have to capture that added value here in this state. And so feedlots are a tool to do that. You know, in the central to eastern side of the state where, you know, we have this mix of both cattle production and grain, feed grain, this is a real opportunity to add value to the crops we raise.
0: Participants at the forum will hear from speakers covering a range of topics, including management practices, labor issues, and other challenges facing the industry. With your Ag News, I'm Farm and Ranch Director Sarah Hynek for the Mighty 790 and 104.7 KFGO from the Enterprise Sales Ag Studio. 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
2: Nate Cohen in the KFGO Newsroom. Our question of the day is talking about ice cream, your favorite time. What type of ice cream do you favor? What's your go-to when you go through like one of the nice places?
3: I think Moose Tracks.
2: Ooh, that's a good one. That's a good call.
3: I think it's Moose Tracks.
1: That is.
2: Boy, yeah, that's kind of a probably 20 years old or so, and that's when they came up with that. Did Ben and Jerry's come up with that first? I don't remember. Whoever did it.
1: Does it matter?
2: Pretty good, yeah.
3: Thank you to whoever did.
2: That's a good call.
1: Talent
2: I like that
1: could
2: one.
1: Come up with Moose Tracks. I'd be like, not too bad.
2: But as far as that, you know, every time I go to the selection thing, and if I don't see mint chocolate chip, I'm so bummed, you know. But then it's something like that they'll come up with, like chocolate and clusters and it. Oh yeah, that'll do
3: anything.
2: It every time.
3: Yeah, anything with like a bunch of chocolate caramel.
2: Now we just need really warm weather so I can crave it even more.
3: Right, exactly. It's 63 degrees, partly sunny and windy from the KFGO News Center. I'm Nate Cohn. With just days left until the Minnesota legislature must adjourn for the year, Governor Tim Walz and legislative leaders in a politically divided capital reached a deal that includes funding for Hennepin County Medical Center and one-time relief to taxpayers struggling with the high cost of living. The bipartisan agreement is a one-sheet document that includes top-line numbers for supplemental spending for the current two-year budget cycle. The finer points include $205 million in one-time funding this year to help HCMC, which hospital leaders say is on the brink of closure if it doesn't receive a lifeline. There would also be $500 million for a hospital reserve account to ensure it stays open into the future. The deal does not include an extension and expansion of the sales tax in Hennepin County that originally supported construction of Target Field to cover HCMC. That proposal was discussed during the session. Lawmakers are expected to share more details about the agreement today. Minneapolis-based Sun Country Airlines is now officially part of Allegiant Air following the completion of a $1.5 billion merger finalized yesterday. The deal closes the chapter on Sun Country's more than four decades as an independent hometown carrier. Company leaders say the airlines will continue operating separately in the short term, while awaiting final approval from the Federal Aviation Administration. Long-term, plans to operate solely under the Allegiant brand, retiring the Sun Country name. 63 and partly sunny and windy. This is KFGO News.
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3: KFGO News time is 7:34. It's partly sunny and windy. The Minnesota House has already passed a bill with social media protections for children, and the Senate version is headed to the floor for a vote. Democratic Senator Erin May Quaid's proposal includes age identification tools. She says it's time that tech companies are blamed for creating addictions, not families.
7: This is so important. I think we, for a long time, you know, we've put the onus onto parents or to teachers to say, oh, your kid being addicted to social media is your fault. It's your problem. It's not. It's the tech company's fault. And they're already doing this age estimation, which is how they're going to, you know, see if this is a child or if this is an adult.
3: There's no word yet on when the Senate will take up that proposal. The Iowa company attempting to build a multi-billion dollar pipeline to capture and buy carbon dioxide from ethanol plants described a new route yesterday that does not include North Dakota or South Dakota. Summit Carbon Solutions says its plan is to adjust its route in Iowa. The company had planned to collect carbon dioxide from ethanol plants in Iowa, Nebraska, Minnesota, South Dakota, and North Dakota, and transport it to a pipeline underground in North Dakota. But the project met fierce resistance in South Dakota, where affected landowners led a property rights revolt that culminated last year in a law banning the use of eminent domain for carbon pipelines. The company's proposal will reroute in Iowa will result in a fewer miles of land and fewer landowners being affected by the project. For America's 250th birthday, the U.S. Postal Service is releasing special edition stamps featuring one of the nation's icons, the bald eagle. The stamps unveiled at the National Eagle Center in Wabasha, Minnesota, showcase the bird across five major life stages, from a fuzzy hatchling to the iconic white-headed adult. Depicted on the country's seal, they are available for purchase across the country. The bald eagle has seen a national emblem since Congress adopted the Great Seal in 1782, though it wasn't designated the national bird until 2024. 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Tom, how's that forecast look today? Going to be some wind?
8: Wind out there right now, going to continue that way. Red flag warnings and wind advisories continue until 10 p.m. Otherwise, windy, as mentioned, partly sunny. Areas of blowing dust, like we had a couple of days ago. Chance for showers, although locally, not a big chance, but there's a chance nonetheless. Most of it's up by the Devil's Lake Basin right now, and even that's not much. High near 82. Southeasterlies that we have right now will turn south-southwest at 24 to 48. And gusty overnight tonight, clear. The winds will back down, low 54. And tomorrow, sunny, windy. Areas of blowing dust, about 80. And that wind west of 20 to 42. And gusty. It looks like it will cool down for the weekend as showers could be moving in by Sunday. And we'll tell you about that and more with the Cape Call soon. Right now, southeasterlies gusting to 46 and 64 in Moorhead, 63 at the airport, and also 63 at the KFGO Weather Cave.
1: Thank you very much, Utah Tom. KFGO time is 7:38. The Road Report this hour, it's brought to you by First United Bank. A reminder here now, 45th Street South, we do have a lane closure on 45th Street South. A one lane closed between Amber Valley Parkway and 26th Avenue South. Again, just one lane, but it is causing some congestion, reduced speeds as well. Expected to reopen probably by Monday. Right now, if you're traveling the metro, you see an accident, you see something impacting the morning commute, and you can safely let us know, please do so. 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
13: Good morning. It's 7:39. It's the Morning Crew and Robbie on the road here today. We're at the Ronald McDonald House, and we've been talking with Jill Christopher all morning here. Let's talk about the Ronald McDonald House wish list.
14: Yeah.
13: There's a lot of things that you guys need here, and how this is some easy things that people can do if they want to help.
14: Yeah, absolutely. We try to stock all the little things, you know, coffee creamer. You know, maybe your coffee's just a little nicer if you have some coffee creamer.
13: Trust me, I have creamer with coffee. is what I have. But yes.
14: Right. So, you know, paper towels, all the things you need at your house, we need at our house. And so it's an easy way if you're out shopping to just add in a few extra things that could be helpful. And it's a win-win.
13: You know, when you speak of the coffee creamer, I know I've been to one of those big box stores, Costco's, time or two, and they have, like, the bigger stuff, yeah. Obviously, and a person can just throw that in your cart. It's one extra.
14: Absolutely. And, you know, the big box store, you know, especially, like, the warehousey types, mm-hmm. they have monthly specials, and sometimes there's a pretty good deal on something.
13: Yeah.
14: You know, it could be paper towels, coffee. We use K-cups. Because then everyone can kind of pick the coffee or drink that works for them. And so those kind of big boxes are really easy for those. But yeah, paper goods, you know, paper towels. We go through a lot of paper towels.
13: I see even here dryer sheets, yeah. And laundry pods, because you can do laundry here.
14: Yeah, absolutely. We have two laundry rooms here, free for our families. We provide everything they need to do their laundry.
13: But you're not doing the laundry for them.
14: We don't do their laundry for them. They wash their own clothes while they're here. But it really is helpful. So yeah, dryer sheets, laundry soap, the pods are really nice because then they know exactly how much to put in for load.
13: Mm-hmm.
14: It's really helpful. So it keeps our machines running well.
13: Sure, sure. And you know, I see here too, because I'm looking at my nice little newsletter that I get. There's also like QR codes. If somebody wants to buy something at Amazon or Target, you have accounts there. Is the wish list there too? Or
14: yeah, so if you go on, if you scan those QR codes or go on our wish list, you can buy something and it will ship right here, which is really nice. So super convenient from your house. You don't even have to make an extra stop.
13: And everybody's using the Amazon app on their phone.
14: I know.
13: And there's something in your cart right now.
14: Right.
13: Maybe add a little extra.
14: That thing you're thinking about buying, you could just make, you know, you could buy
13: a couple,
14: then you feel better.
13: There you go. Exactly.
14: You did a good thing and you got something for you.
13: Do you have this list anywhere, like on your website or whatever, if somebody wants to take a gander at that?
14: Yep. You can always find it on our website, rmhcfargo.org. And then on our social media, on our Facebook page and whatnot, we put out every Wednesday, we put out our top needs.
13: Mm, so okay, because, that changes quite a bit, I would have to think.
14: Yeah, as things come in, we have a great group of volunteers that keep us organized and help us make sure we know what we're running low on, and they'll put that out there.
13: All right, so we did tag the Ronald McDonald House in our post that you will find on our Facebook page, and you'll find that link at KFGO.com. So we're going to talk a little bit more about everything that is so great and wonderful here at the Ronald McDonald House. We'll do that in just a few, but we got to get to Jeff Carney. Good morning, Jeff Carney. How are you?
15: Good morning, Robbie. I'm doing great. Thanks.
13: Okay, so I feel like every week we're talking about AI. Now we're talking about breakthroughs in AI. What do you got on our list today?
15: Yeah, so really, I just want to talk about, like, well, what I noticed is that, like, something that was true 2 months ago is no longer true. And that's kind of what I want to talk about, is some of us have some truth that we're carrying with us and it's no longer true. So let's clarify some of the breakthroughs that make that situation. So for example, I used to pride myself and be like, I can spot an AI generated photo or video, like, and I still can if they were made with an older technology or, you know, made whatever, because it has come to the point where the human can no longer differentiate or detect an AI-generated video or photo if it was generated correctly.
2: Well, it can change. Like I can tell, like, if it's a fake person, right? I mean, like, and, you know, everything's, it almost looks like kind of a cartoon. But then when they take, like, for me in the sports world, Jeff, they'll take, like, a press conference from, like, an NFL coach, and they just kind of change it enough where that looks real, and you really have to be careful.
15: Yeah, so what's happening now is that we're still seeing stuff that's generated with older models or just bad prompts or, you know, older generation stuff. So we still feel like that we can spot it. This is what I'm actually trying to nail home, is that we still all have this, like, I could tell, like Derek just said, like, there are certain things that we can identify that is clearly AI generated, but then we actually, like, it is like day and night, and I've seen it for firsthand. It doesn't matter what aspect it could take, like make a celebrity or a person that didn't even exist into something that's completely believable.
2: Yeah.
15: So that's the first major breakthrough, is that it is no longer, if done correctly, the generated images and photos are 100% no longer being able to identify through a human. So That's a breakthrough. It's exciting and terrifying.
2: Yeah, well, that's the thing with all this, right? I mean, I think about this all the time. As quickly as I like, will move money around, you know, quick. I think about it all the time. It's like how if someone really knew what they were doing, or if AI takes over, almost like you know, you think about the Avengers movie with Ultra. I mean, they could pretty much wipe out everything. It
15: yeah,
2: scares them.
15: It's just this is we're in some uncharted wild times. That brings me to the next breakthrough that is you know, it was true that a couple months ago we could say that AI could, you know, that it created security vulnerabilities when people coded with it, or the word is vibe coding. So if you build like an app or a website with AI, it's called vibe coding. And so 2 months ago, you could say with 100% confidence that vibe coding introduces security vulnerabilities. And that's still true today. So don't get confused on saying that it's like fixed. However, with the right model and the right prompting and the right tools, AI within the last 2 months has superseded any human ability in coding.
2: Oh, wow.
15: And specifically because of that, security. So if you're a master locksmith, it also makes you a master lock pick. And so that's another breakthrough. And so when AI has done these tests for like lawyer, like law tests, you've heard these like aptitude tests, right? That it passes. Well, there's like an argument that, well, it's already like seen the test because it's consumed all of the information. So it's just regurgitating something it's already seen. And they've thrown tests at AI of unknown problems or something that has never been seen before. And it has failed miserably up until the last couple weeks. And so since Anthropic released one of their newest models that they didn't release, the one, the Mythos is able to solve unseen problems, therefore making another breakthrough in AI. And that's the next thing, is that AI is now not just having answers that it's seen, it's able to figure out answers that to questions that it has not seen yet. And that's new. And that opens the door potentially to figuring out health problems, math problems, science problems, security problems that we haven't figured out yet.
2: I get this image of like Tron, where the things are fighting, the good guys are fighting against the bad guys, and like this thing when it comes to the good AI brains versus the bad ones, right?
15: Yeah.
2: I mean, that I feel like that could almost constantly going on
15: and,
2: right now.
15: And that brings me to my last breakthrough. Thank you for the segue. Is the robots. China. Oh. Okay, David Muir from our very own ABC Tonight NBC Tonight, prominent mainstream thing, went to China on his he did a special on the robots, and he went, and they have breakthrough after breakthrough of robots, and they're integrating them into their society. These robots do martial arts, backflips, laundry. They walk around town handing out bottles of water. It is coming. So we have like the one of the world's biggest data centers is going to be built right here in Harwood.
2: Yeah.
15: So this is coming whether we like it or not. I mean, I don't know if you're ready to have a robot folding your laundry or defending your home with Taekwondo, but again, we are in a time that is absolutely terrifying and absolutely exciting. Both at the same time.
2: Yeah, it's kind of like being a Vikings fan then, right? Every game is just like that. We got the schedule coming out. No, so, well, listen, if the robots go rogue, we got Will Smith coming in, right? And then pretty much the iRobot movie will be all over again. So.
15: I hope this isn't like a Vikings thing, because then we know that the ending's not going to turn out good.
2: That's right. All right, if people want to get a hold of you, it's pretty easy to do, right?
15: Yeah, darkhorseit.com. We're going to be doing some AI classes, because that's what's going on, so follow us along. If you're interested, just go ahead and send us a message. Now I'll get you put on the list so that as soon as we have the dates that we're working on now, we'll send you that information. And if you need some IT help or just want to know what's going on, message us.
2: All right, sounds good. He joins us every Thursday here on the KFGO Morning Crew at this time. Jeff Carney from Dark Horse IT. I'm Derek Hansen. Robbie Daniels on the road. We'll check in with her in just a little bit. Doug Lear, Too Tall Tom Szymanski, and a check on the Weather Cave coming up here in just a bit.
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1: Camp Your Time is coming up on 7:51. Derek Hansen and Robbie Daniels. Too Tall Tom Schmanski in the Weather Cave.
8: Yeah.
1: You need to find that golf course design where, you know, when it's a south wind, all the holes, the tee box is facing, you know, north. How's that sound? 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
8: Well, eventually you would have to get back to the clubhouse, though, right?
1: Yeah, that's true. Yeah.
8: For every wind hole that you have to play into the wind, you'll have a downwind hole. Yeah, so it all averages out. But yeah, you know, it'll be a challenge, but, you know, it's more fun in the wind. Otherwise, it's just boring, you know?
1: My hometown golf course, which is on our KFGO golf pass, by the way, if you want to go to KFGO.com, you can go there. It has a couple, like, and I've done it where I've done 18 holes, so it's a 9-hole course, right?
8: Play it twice, yep.
1: Where the first nine, he had a south wind, and then something happened in the afternoon. It switched.
8: Yep.
1: So, like on hole six, back was at my wind, had a nice drive.
8: Right.
1: And then in the afternoon, it just totally switched. I'm sure you've golfed that before, where it switches around.
8: I've played days where the wind has switched. So, I would say like 15 or 16 out of the 18 holes, it was into the wind.
1: Oh, yeah.
8: Yeah. You know, so just depends. But today, the wind, which is now southeast, will turn more south-southwest as the day wears on. So if you're planning on wind direction, there you go. The winds will be pretty high all day long. 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So, yeah, wind advisory, runs till 10, red flag warning, 9 a.m. to 10 p.m., high fire danger out there, areas of blowing dust, windy, partly sunny. And about 82, southeast winds will turn south-southwest, 24 to 48 in gusty. We're in that range right now. And there will be a chance for showers, although the radar shows not much. Most of the detectable precip up in the Devil's Lake Basin. There are a couple spots here and there right around Jamestown and south-southwestward, which by and large are not reaching the ground. But we could catch a couple here and there. There could be some redevelopment, but it's nothing to plan your day around. And if it does happen to spit on you in a certain location, that's about all it's going to be. It won't amount to much at all, and it will be very brief. Tonight, clear, decreasing wind, 54. Tomorrow, sunny, windy, areas of blowing dust. Probably going to be another red flag day and a high near 80. West winds 20 to 42 in gusty. And then, for Saturday, mostly sunny, lighter wind, high 74. Breezy on Sunday, cloudy, low pressure moving in, showers are likely, maybe a couple of thunder showers, high 68. And Monday, a chance for showers still lingering around here and there. Cooler, mostly cloudy, high 59 or 60, somewhere in there. So a couple of cool days coming up, and might get some much-needed rainfall. Some places could see a quarter to three-quarters of an inch with a localized inch here and there during that Sunday into early Monday time frame. Just depends on a few things, but any amount of rainfall for many of us would be a pretty good thing. Southeast winds gusting to 46 right now, 64 in Moorhead, 63 at the airport, 63 at the KFGO Weather Cave.
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13: Good morning, 7:57. It's Robbie. We're on the road here this morning at the Ronald McDonald House. We are talking with Joel Christopher, the bigwig, the CEO. Okay, so I've noticed from time to time on your social media sites that there's a lot of great people that are here volunteering. And that volunteering looks like?
23: Yeah, we have an amazing group of volunteers. A big segment of our volunteers are help make food for our families. Mm-hmm. So we have baking groups that come in and make baked goods. We have our a la carte, which makes grab and go lunch kind of items, mm-hmm. yogurt parfaits, hard boiled eggs, pre-cut vegetables, things like that. And then we have our evening meal, which is a warm meal that's ready when the families get back from the hospital.
13: And
23: that's
13: a
23: huge part of our volunteer base.
13: And I've seen a lot of like my fellow coworkers, and,
23: yeah.
13: you know, a lot of different businesses that will get together. It's kind of a bonding experience for them to do something like this.
23: Absolutely. We have a ton of business groups that come in with their office or what have you. And you know, especially because like the evening meal, come in about 3:30. We like the meal ready between 5 and 5:30, right around mm-hmm. 5. So it's a nice way to end the day. You're not taking a ton of time away from your work, anything like that. But it's, yeah, a good way to do that. But we have families that come in. We have organizations, you know, clubs and social
13: groups. Who decides the menu?
23: The volunteer. So
13: they
23: we will
13: do.
23: Yeah, we will help them, you know, with what is on the menu around it. So mm-hmm. we try not to have too many of the same food in a row.
13: It yeah, you don't want spaghetti sometimes. 5 nights a week.
23: I know. It
13: right.
23: does happen sometimes.
13: It's
23: but
13: good.
23: Yeah, we try to spread it out. So the our team will let you know kind of what we've had a lot of or what we haven't had mm-hmm. in a while that might be a good idea. Can point you in some right directions.
13: Okay, so if I have a team and we want to volunteer to do something like this, so then we put together the meal, we bring everything we need in?
23: Yep, absolutely.
13: Okay.
23: So, yeah.
13: All right, so we do a little grocery shopping, get the meal, put it together, and I'm assuming you tell, you got to cook for 10.
23: Yep. We'll give you an idea of how many people to cook for. One of the things I often tell people is sometimes they're shocked that the number feels lower than they think it should be when we have 24 guest rooms. But what I always remember is in the Midwest, we show our love with food.
13: Mm-hmm.
23: So if I say cook for 10, you're going to cook for 20.
13: Absolutely.
23: So, yeah. you know, we've worked that out to try to minimize.
13: Who doesn't love leftovers?
23: I know, right. But we try to minimize the number of leftovers so it's a manageable
13: right.
23: amount. We don't like to throw anything away. So
13: sure.
23: We kind of have it down to a science of how much people like to cook.
13: All right. So if anybody would like to volunteer or needs more information, where should we send them?
23: They can go to our website, rmhcfargo.org.
13: All right. Thank you for hosting On the Road today.
23: Yeah,
13: we appreciate
23: you. Thanks for being here.
13: All right. It's Robbie wrapping things up with the Mighty 790. 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
3: I'm Deborah Rodriguez. A state dinner caps day one of the Trump-Xi summit in Beijing.
5: It is my honor to extend an invitation to you and Madam Peng to visit us at the White House.
3: President Trump raising a glass to his Chinese counterpart following 2 hours of talks behind closed doors. Correspondent Weijia Zhang from Beijing.
6: The White House says both presidents agreed on the need for China to buy more U.S. agricultural products. Overnight, China approved export licenses for more than 400 American beef processing plants, according to customs data. For Xi, Taiwan is top of mind. China wants reunification. And for the U.S. to stop selling arms to the self-governing island.
3: Xi warned President Trump the two countries could clash over Taiwan if the issue isn't handled properly. The White House says they both agreed on Iran and opening the Strait of Hormuz. With the price of gas still high and not much left over for anything but the basics, retail sales were up just 0.5 percentage point in April. That's the biggest one-month increase, though, in more than 3 years, mostly because of those gas prices, which average $4.53 a gallon across the country today. Days after we learned about a deadly hantavirus outbreak, a French cruise ship is dealing with norovirus. Correspondent Remy Innocencio is at the foreign desk.
7: More than 1,700 passengers and crew were temporarily stuck aboard the cruise ship Ambition Wednesday after roughly 50 people came down with norovirus, commonly known as the stomach flu.
3: The ship was put under a brief quarantine after it docked in Bordeaux. It's lifted now, and passengers without symptoms have been allowed to disembark. AI is making it easier to get A's in college.
10: It's called grade inflation. Researchers at UC Berkeley found that since the debut of ChatGPT, professors teaching AI-exposed classes have given about 30% more A's. Harvard Business School professor Arthur Brooks.
11: What that does is it makes it harder to reward the people that are doing the best work and harder to distinguish between them when they graduate.
10: Making it harder for employers to figure out which graduates are worth hiring. Plus, AI has also made resumes and cover letters less reliable. Michael Wallace, CBS News.
3: Powerful winds whipped up a dust storm on the Utah-Idaho border, triggering an 8-car pileup on U.S. 91. This woman felt the effects in Salt Lake City.
26: The wind, oh my goodness, so loud. And I was just like, what is going on? I'm from the Midwest, so I was like, this is tornado weather.
3: Dow futures are up 420. This is CBS News.
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3: Meta's rolling out something new for keeping conversations all to yourself.
33: This is how Meta now describes the new world of having conversations and getting advice with its AI chatbot.
34: Privacy is more than just keeping everyone out. It's keeping it off the record.
33: So Meta introduced what it calls an incognito mode for WhatsApp that provides a way to have private temporary conversations. Messages will be processed in a, quote, secure environment that even Meta can't access, won't be saved by default, and will disappear when exiting a session.
34: No one needs to know what's keeping you up at night.
33: Michael Toscano, CBS News.
3: A wicked twist for some Broadway theatergoers. Police say an escalator malfunctioned at the Gershwin Theater, jolting wicked ticket holders forward after a child's shoelace got stuck in one of the stairs.
35: It's pretty scary to hear about. I've always been scared of escalators, so I'm a little worried and I feel bad for the people who had to miss the show because of it.
3: 11 kids and an adult. Minor injuries. Deborah Rodriguez.
0: On the next It Takes Two with Amy and JJ, Creative Kitchen is in the studio to talk about their big anniversary sale.
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0: About plant talk?
1: Yeah, it's from 1 to 2. Oh, I'm going to need some soap.
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9: Good morning. It's 8:06, 63 degrees, partly sunny and windy, Fargo-Moorhead. I'm Ryan Janke. Governor Tim Walz and Minnesota legislative leaders say they've reached a bipartisan budget agreement after weeks of negotiations at the Capitol.
12: The deal includes funding aimed at supporting Hennepin health care and hospitals statewide, along with a bonding bill, property tax relief, and lower vehicle tab fees. Walz says the agreement keeps the state budget balanced while focusing spending on core priorities. Republican House Speaker Lisa Damith says the package also contains new anti-fraud measures. More details are expected to be released today at the Capitol.
9: That's KFGO News reporter Tasha Radel. A residential trailer and attached log cabin in rural Otter Tail County were destroyed by fire yesterday afternoon. The call to the fire northwest of Wadena came in around 3:20. A nearby wood building was also damaged. The sheriff's office, along with fire crews from Sabika, Bluffton, Wadena, and New York Mills, and the state fire marshal's office responded. A member of the North Dakota Bureau of Criminal Investigation says the agency needs more tools to address a rise in child sexual exploitation involving images generated by artificial intelligence. The BCI received about 2,700 online tips in 2025 about child sexual abuse material, a record for the department. Many of the cases involved AI-assisted exploitation. Nationally, he says more than 1.5 million AI-related child exploitation reports were made in 2025, a 1,300% increase over the previous year. Last session, North Dakota lawmakers approved a bill that makes it a Class C felony to possess a computer-generated image of child sexual abuse material. The bill also added enhanced penalties for more egregious cases of child sexual abuse material. 63, partly sunny and windy. 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
17: 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Jeff Vogt, Treasurer.
9: 64, you're listening to KFGO News. The Crow Wing County Sheriff's Office in central Minnesota has released the name of a man who died of an apparent drowning on Little Emily Lake. 19-year-old Cameron Walker was a student at the University of Minnesota Morris. Walker and two other students were on a paddle boat that capsized. The other two were found near the shore. One of them was treated for cold exposure. The Minnesota Senate has given final approval to legislation that would impose tougher criminal penalties for people who impersonate police officers. It comes after the assassination killings of former House Speaker Melissa Hortman and her husband and the wounding of Senator John Hoffman and his wife. Hoffman wrote the bill. Senator Jeff Howe, who had a real police officer stop at his home last June, spoke in favor of the legislation.
5: He came inside my house, and then he told me what had happened. And what little hair I have on my head stood straight up.
9: Impersonating an officer would become a felony. Governor Walz is expected to sign the bill. The case against the man charged in the shootings, Vance Belter, is still moving through the court system. He could face the death penalty under federal law. Allegiant Air says it has completed its purchase of Minneapolis-based Sun Country Airlines, bringing together two low-cost carriers and creating a larger budget airline for travelers. The airline says the merger was approved by regulators and shareholders. The companies first announced the deal in January. Las Vegas-based Allegiant says both airlines will continue operating under their current brands for now, with no immediate changes for customers or flight schedules as the companies work to combine operations. The deal comes as the industry faces rising jet fuel costs driven by the Iran war, which has pushed up fares and added pressure across budget airlines. Spirit Airlines shut down this month after years of financial strain, which the airline says was made worse by the rising fuel prices. Heading into the KFGO Weather Center with Chief Meteorologist Tom Szymanski, the KFGO Weather Center is powered by Acme Tools, where you can save big now on Toro outdoor power equipment. 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Tom, a lot of wind for the next day or two.
6: 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Wind advisory till 10 p.m. and a red flag warning goes up in about an hour or less and runs until 10 p.m. Partly sunny, windy, and areas of blowing dust out there. Maybe a shower or two here and there, but the chances don't look good. Pretty slight at best. If it does rain, it will be very light and not long-lasting. Most of it on the radar is up in the Devil's Lake Basin. About 82 for the high. Southeasterlies that we have right now will turn south-southwest. Wind speeds 24 to 48, gusting higher at times. Clear, decreasing wind 20 or 54 tonight. And tomorrow, sunny and windy with areas of blowing dust yet again. Would not be surprised if some sort of a red flag warning is issued for tomorrow. Look for a high close to 80. West wind at 20 to 42 and gusty. Lighter wind on Saturday, plenty of sun, low 48, high 74. Looks like the best day of the weekend. Sunday, though, breezy, cloudy, showers are likely, and maybe a thunder shower. We need the rain, though. High right around 68. Monday, breezy, chance for showers, mostly cloudy, 59 for the high on Monday. Out there right now, though, we do have some high clouds, which is called partly sunny. The wind gusting to 45 out of the southeast, and currently 64 Moorhead, 65 at the airport, 64 at the KFGO Weather Cave.
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11: Good to be with you on this day before. What day is it? Yeah, tomorrow. Let's not get their hopes up, right? It's Thursday, ladies and gentlemen. Good to have you along with us. A lot of work to get done today. Got the governor of the great state of North Dakota on with us. But before that, a man equally as important, a man I found out today how cold it was inside a Schwann's truck. None other than the voice today of sports, Derek Hansen. How you doing?
13: I'm doing well. You know, working, when you first start off of that, it was many times you get to work at 8 a.m., get home, you hope by 8 p.m., you hope. You know, that type of thing. If you don't get lost like I would do once in a while. The GPS back then was a little different.
11: It was a finger to the wind.
13: Do you miss the Schwann's trucks coming around? It's weird.
11: We never had them.
13: Oh, really?
11: We didn't have them. We had cast clay in Matador, and we ran up to the grocery store. But we did when I was out to my Uncle Kenny in Memories. And so I have to ask you this question because the last thing we want to do anyway is talk about the Wild.
13: Yeah.
11: So what I got to ask you is this. Do they give Schwanzman's X amount of lollipop kind of, push-up type stuff to give to kids, or is that just out of the courtesy of their heart?
13: I would say they probably buy one and they hand it out. Yeah, for sure. And many times what you'd have too is like a box would break. You know what I mean? So, and many times boxes accidentally would break. So it was just the weirdest thing, Joel. You wouldn't believe it how many times, like orange. I mean,
11: it's just shocking.
13: Yeah, I mean, wow. Sometimes they would break. Yeah. I don't know what the statute of limitations are from 2009, because I think we're okay, right? The company isn't working anymore, right? Yeah. The way we
11: but
13: know.
11: But if I were them, that is like the best advertising they can get. When that truck comes in and two little kids come running out, it's like, here.
13: Oh, for sure.
11: Have yourself a push up.
13: Yeah, it was. You get to meet a lot of cool people, so but it was a grind. It was a tough job for sure. And
11: but they had their orders way ahead of time, didn't they?
13: Sometimes not. It was kind of sometimes they saw you just pop it and they would change their mind. You know, sometimes you'd have your nice grandma type that would want her pint of vanilla ice cream for the every 2 weeks, you know, and then you go to a farm what maybe is far from a grocery store and they'd order $500 worth of stuff.
11: What percentage did the orders go down in the winter?
13: Oh, quite a bit, yeah. I mean, but for ice cream, but I mean, for food, I mean,
11: yeah, their food was awesome.
13: Food was great. They
11: is there a Swans anymore?
13: No, they stopped. Well, they had an outfit by them and then, much like a lot of things, the big corporation that bought them pretty much ran the ground.
11: Certain pizza? That's what you were making reference to?
13: I'm saying nothing. Yeah. I had fresh pizza from here last week when I was in Valley City for sure. So.
11: You gave it away.
13: Well, I think people understood what you're talking about. Yeah. So, yes, trust me on that one. Yeah. Although the last few bars I went to, it seems fine. Now, I'll still get that quite a bit, even though it's owned by a corporation for sure. I enjoy it quite a bit. Because that three meats, man, the sausage and the Canadian, I'm not a big fan of ham on its own, but Canadian bacon mixed in with pepperoni and sausage, that goes pretty good.
11: Same so now, for me, I could skip the sausage on it and take the other two and call her good.
13: Yeah, well, that's why there's
11: you
13: half
11: want to know what the
13: pizzas.
11: Real difference is between us?
13: Sauce?
11: Pepperoni. Oh. Or pineapple.
13: Oh, yeah. I would never eat pineapple.
11: Absolutely. Pineapple's good on
13: Yeah, I'm just not a fan. But I don't eat pineapple a lot, right?
11: I don't either.
13: So if I'm not going to have pineapple normally, I'm not going to want it on my pizza by any means.
11: One of my sister Julie's salads in the summertime, she'll put pineapple in. Other than that, I don't eat it. And maybe it's Holly that makes it.
13: But I mean, sometimes you mix it in with the grapes and the peaches and like a melody bowl. Yeah, try it a little bit. But I prefer the grapes and the peaches. But anyway, we distracted ourselves from Minnesota.
11: So what else are you up to?
13: Yeah, heartbreak.
11: Talk to me about the dog.
13: Yeah, three. Well, my dog's dead, so much like the wild.
11: Yeah. that didn't play out well for me. Yeah.
13: I still have one with my ex, so we share videos, so that's good. Anyway, the Minnesota Wild, much like my dog Woody, dead their season anyway. And last night, here they are. They're up 3-0. They get three goals right away. I'm feeling pretty good about life. Then Colorado switched goalies. And it's weird that they have weird Wedgewood and Blackwood.
11: Yeah.
13: Wedgewood and Blackwood are the name of those goalies. So they went from Blackwood back to Wedgewood, who started game one, and he locked up the second period, so no scoring in the second period. And then Colorado starts crawling back into it. They make it 3-1, then they make it 3-2. They pull the goalie with under 2 minutes left in the game, just under 90 seconds left, and this is why superstars are superstars.
18: Over to Natchez outside the left circle, handed it off McKinnon. McKinnon shoots one, he scores. With 83 seconds left, the game's tied. Short side high, Nathan McKinnon.
13: Yeah, Nathan McKinnon. And if you remember, have you seen the still shot? So, U.S. versus Canada, Nathan McKinnon in a very similar situation. He has a wide open net on that after a pass. He misses it, hits the crossbar, goes off. U.S. goes on to overtime, wins it.
11: Yeah.
13: Last night, almost the same spot on the ice, almost the same type of shot, just goes underneath the crossbar. You heard it hit there on that highlight. Goes in. We go to overtime, and Colorado gets the game-winning goal in overtime. They win 4-3. The Wild season comes to an end, and that's where we're at. So,
11: well, it is. You know, we were saying this before we went live on air, which was that it's just so hard to be any Minnesota fan.
13: Yep.
11: I'm sorry it is. It just, thank God but for the Twins. But you know what? Not one of my grandkids and barely my kids. I mean, my daughters were born in 84 and 85. So how old were they, you know?
13: I know.
11: When we won it in 87 and 91. It's we haven't done diddly.
13: No, it's so I've always said, you know, because we do have some NBA championships going back to the George Mikan days of the Lakers, right? So we do have that. And then we got the two World Series wins, as you mentioned. I just made, and I'm going to use my description on the radio. So we talked about AI with Jeff Carney last week or whatever. So I kind of made this little fun one. A silhouette of Minnesota with Lord Stanley and Lombardi on it. And I just put Before I Die. That's my
11: just
13: new pro-
11: once.
13: That's my
11: just
13: new profile picture on Facebook. Because I just, can I get these two things before I
11: Bears
13: die?
11: Bears fans are still talking about 85.
13: Right, no. That's what
11: I
13: just
11: mean,
13: need one.
11: All I need is one.
13: Just need one.
11: Just so when Packer fans come, I have something.
13: But I also just want something. Lord Stanley's Cup in the state of hockey. It's just hard to believe we haven't, between the North Stars and the Wild, been able to get a Stanley Cup either.
11: Yeah.
13: I'm not even saying I want one of the two. I want one of each for sure. I want to see a ticker tape parade in St. Paul for the Stanley Cup, and I want to see a nice big ticker tape parade in Minneapolis for Lombardi.
11: Somebody said, don't forget about the Frost. They have two championships.
13: We're talking about the core four sports here. Right. I mean, I know, but... Yeah. I mean, we got the links, and we have that.
11: I'm not going to...
13: Yeah, but I'm going to go with the four core sports here of that really haunted us for a long time here. So we'll get through it eventually.
11: No! No, we won't. Colorado, let's just be realists.
13: Don't you think Colorado has a really good shot of winning it all, though? I mean, this could have been Western Conference.
11: But that's the point of it, right? I mean, the whole, hey, they were really good. They were better. But that's the point, right? Why are they better?
13: Mm-hmm.
11: What are we? There is a great one line for the Wild. A great one line for the Wild. There are about four great defensemen that really aren't defensemen. They turn into offense on
13: especially
11: the circle.
13: Quinn Hughes, yeah.
11: Right, and here we sit.
13: But
11: I mean, here we sit.
13: I do think that they win the series if they have Eriksson Ek and Jonas Brodin. I think that makes a difference. Eriksson Ek, he got hurt in 2023. The series fell apart against Dallas that year because he's a great centerman. He's the only guy who wins faceoffs consistently.
11: Yeah,
13: and
11: we got blown out on faceoffs.
13: Exactly, but he's the guy who gets most of those. So, and it's the reason that Matt Cullen stayed in the league so long, right? He could win faceoffs like, you know, mm-hmm. as good as anyone. The NHL helped the Penguins get two more cups. So, yeah, that is most definitely something that they got to be looking at here in the offseason is get more centermen that can win faceoffs and keep that puck possession going on. So, Minnesota Wild season is done. The Minnesota Timberwolves, they're back in action tomorrow night. They will have, and what a crazy time that'll be in downtown Minneapolis. The Twins will be in action against the Brewers. They'll be followed by the Minnesota Timberwolves taking on a really tough San Antonio team, game six. And, of course, they have to win the next two to move on. Minnesota Twins. Oh, Simeon Woods-Richardson is 0-6. We had so much negativity. Let's give a positive highlight to start off the game yesterday for the Twins.
19: And the first pitch to Byron Buxton hit high in the air to deep left field. That ball is sailing towards the upper deck, and welcome home, Max. It's a home run for Byron Buxton.
13: Yeah, so it's nice to see Byron Buxton get going. But Simeon Woods-Richardson's 0-6. He's just having a tough time right now, even getting through the second time in the lineup.
11: Did you see what he did with the very first batter up?
13: I did not. I was bouncing in.
11: Four pitches.
13: Yeah.
11: All balls.
13: Yeah.
11: You when you start a game like that, you know, every batter coming up afterwards is like, you know, this guy ain't got it.
13: This morning, the Twins today, the rubber game of that matchup, it was TBA versus TBA. So now we know they brought up Zebby Matthews. We liked Zebby Matthews, met him at the Winter Caravan a couple years ago, kind of dealing with some injuries down at St. Paul. So he's going to get his first start in Major League Baseball for this season anyway. And that's at noon over on 740 The Fan. So
11: cool.
13: Looking for that.
11: Cool. All right. Here's the other part, Derek. There's always the Vikings. Mm-hmm. They haven't done it. Yeah, it is a big day. But I asked you yesterday, and I still mean this, I always will mean it, the schedule doesn't matter diddly, except when you play certain teams that you really want to be part of. You know, if you want to watch or go to a Packers game, you know, I don't want it on December 29th.
13: Yeah.
11: I don't.
13: Or December 25th even, right?
11: I mean, I don't want that. I want it to be every now and then in the fall, when I can go to it in shorts or, you know, hang out and tailgate or whatever, you know. And it seems like some of the great rivalries we have, that they don't allow to be during prime football season.
13: Yeah, well, here, to your point, it sounds like there's a lot of rumors. Some stuff is getting leaked out or whatever.
11: Yeah.
13: And Ryan Jenkins said his Broncos are playing the Chiefs, so that's the first game of Monday Night Football. And I said I hate that. He says he doesn't mind it. But you and I agree. I'd want to wait for all the divisional games to start in, like, October. Like, right. Have the NFC, AFC games, you know, those matchups, you know, go the first 2 weeks just so you're kind of getting your footing with everything.
11: Let's get into football season.
13: But do we need to have a divisional game that means so much, you know, in September right away? I like to have those meaningful divisional games and kind of mid-October into November and then December, obviously, like they do that. They do that part of it right, I think. I just don't think that any should be like in September right away.
11: The other question I would have for you is, why do the Vikings have to play internationally again?
13: It seems like they do a lot, don't they?
11: Why is it that we have to do that? Is there some basis of support that people notice about the NFL when it comes to the Vikings?
13: They do have a good fan base in Europe, it sounds like. I mean, they sound like, you know, whatever, not

0: should be a neutral site. So that way you're only paying for nine games.
1: Well, the whole, and I realize it's about jerseys and hats and things like that as well, but the whole intent was to expand the NFL into, you know, other lands, right? Mm-hmm. Well, when does that come true? Remember NFL Europe?
0: I know.
1: I mean, I got a call from NFL Europe. Well, you know, they were.
0: Do you officiate?
1: Right. I got my little letter back home. You know, I mean, the point being that when does that stick?
0: I don't know. We just can't be happy making billions, you know, within the continent. We got to go across the sea. It's just never enough, right?
1: Right.
0: It's like any corporation, really. It's never enough. We got to grow more. It's just, that's certainly the NFL right now. There's no doubt about that.
1: Well, and the NFL, I'm sorry, is to all you baseball fans, all you basketball fans, all you hockey fans, which I am one of 100%, the NFL, take that times 10.
0: Yep. So coming up tonight, we will have a Couch Potato Radio telling you who the Vikings will have the schedule, and a big NFL release show coming up at 7 o'clock from Westwood One. And the Redhawks tonight over on the Fan start their regular season at Cleburne. That's why Jack Michaels is on the road in a bus in Texas. And
1: Jack Michaels.
0: So he is going to have game one of a long season coming up in the American Association for the Redhawks.
1: And who's the sponsor today?
0: CI Sport, our good friends. I've had a lot of stuff done at CI Sport.
1: And who is their point guy for us?
0: Rick Fletcher is one of our main guys.
1: Can I tell you this about Rick Fletcher? Yeah. Good at what he does.
0: He certainly does. He can get you a great design for your business, your sports team. Check him out.
1: Sent my wife there for her stuff. Great stuff. All right, take a little break. When we come back, you know, here's the thing. I won't be lying or whining anymore about sports. We're going to talk about the Fargo Mayor's race right after this.
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9: It's 65 degrees, partly sunny and windy from the KFGO News Center. I'm Nate Cohn. We do have a note for those traveling in open areas and things like that, calling for areas of blowing dust today. Had a listener in the Georgetown area call in and say that visibility is significantly reduced. So a note for travelers in open areas, especially areas with a lot of loose dust. A bipartisan end-of-session deal.

0: has been reached at the Minnesota Capitol in St. Paul that includes a financial lifeline to save Hennepin County Medical Center and a massive bonding bill.
1: $205 million in funding will go to HCMC with an additional $500 million hospital reserve account for future funding. State Representative Esther Agbaji was one of the bill's authors.
2: Whether it's from having your child going there after an accident, healing from a burn, or maybe you're a doctor who is learning to be someone who's going to go out into rural Minnesota and take care of patients there, HCMC helps all of us.
1: The money will not come from that stadium tax that we've been hearing about. That will apparently be allowed to sunset as scheduled, according to this proposal. The deal also includes property tax relief, fraud fighting measures, and card tab fees cut for 1 year. Left out of the deal, relief for businesses that lost revenue during the surge and major gun-related proposals. All of these proposals still must pass the House and Senate before being sent off to the governor for his signature.
0: That's reporter Steve Simpson. A residential trailer and attached log cabin in rural Otter Tail County were destroyed by fire yesterday afternoon. The call to the fire northwest of Wadena came in around 3:20. A nearby wood building was damaged. The sheriff's office, along with fire crews from Sabika, Bluffton, Wadena, and New York Mills, as well as the state's fire marshal's office, responded. It's 65 degrees. 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
0: Partly sunny and windy, KFGO time is 8:33. Vice President J.D. Vance says the Trump administration plans to withhold funding from states that fail to crack down on fraud and public assistance programs. Vance called fraud a violation of taxpayer trust and warned more federal funding could be delayed as investigations continue. Minnesota has faced increased federal scrutiny in recent years over programs tied to Feeding Our Future scandal, Medicaid-funded autism services, and other assisted programs. Meanwhile, Minnesota lawmakers this week approved legislation creating a new state Office of Inspector General that's aimed at strengthening oversight and preventing fraud in those state-funded programs. A petition with more than 7,000 signatures demanding the House to take up the gun violence prevention package is headed to the office of Minnesota House Speaker Lisa Damuth today. The petition's call on the Speaker to take action on the package passed last week by the Senate. It includes a ban on assault weapons and high-capacity magazines, funding for school safety, and mental health. Minnesota students will deliver the petition following a news conference. They will also attempt to hand out copies of the petition to all members of the House and leadership. And the Minneapolis City Council is taking up a proposal that would expand how police can use drones while responding to 911 calls.
5: It would essentially allow drones to be used as first responders, something MPD Special Operations Commander Thomas Campbell says could help improve efficiency.
6: We'd have the ability to clear low-level 911 calls for service, so then we wouldn't have to have an actual police response to those calls. This inevitably will increase our officer safety with that real-time information coming in, and it will overall protect community safety even more.
5: Campbell says their 22 drones and 12 pilots have been nothing but helpful since the department started using them for general police response 4 years ago. The cost of doing this is not yet known. Minnetonka started a similar program last year that officials say costs roughly $260,000 per year to operate, but will save the city much more than that in the long run.
0: That's reporter Laura Oakes. It's 65 and partly sunny and windy. We now head into the KFGO Weather Center. 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Here's KFGO meteorologist Tom Szymanski with the full forecast.
7: 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For the rest of the day, wind advisory runs until 10 p.m. Red flag warning also till 10 p.m. Otherwise, partly sunny, windy areas of blowing dust out there. A chance, although not much of a chance, for a couple of showers here and there. They should be light if they occur at all. 82 the high. Southeast winds will turn south-southwest 24 to 48 and gusty. Clear, decreasing wind tonight down to 54. Southwest winds will back down to 11 to 25. Tomorrow, sunny and windy. Areas of blowing dust. High near 80, west winds at 20 to 42 and gusty. On Saturday, mostly sunny, low 48, high 74. Sunday, cloudy and breezy, showers are likely, chance for thundershowers, low 46, high near 68. And a chilly day Monday, mostly cloudy, breezy, chance for showers, high only near 59. I'm KFGO Chief Meteorologist Tom Szymanski.
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5: Good morning. Year-round E15 passes the House of Representatives while President Trump meets with top officials in China. Soybeans well into the red with July soybeans 34 cents lower at 11.95. July corn down a dime and a quarter at 4.70. Minneapolis spring wheat for July comes in 9 cents lower at 7.11. September at 7.31, down a dime. Feeder cattle for August up $2.85 at $3.63.78. June live cattle up $1.93 at $2.54.85. And for June lean hogs, 68 cents lower. 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

0: I'm sitting here talking to him as though, okay, your volume's there. You know, you lean into the mic as though he hasn't been doing this for how long. Sekou Sirleaf is our guest, and he is a candidate for mayor of the great city of Fargo. Sir, welcome to News and Views. Good to have you on.
1: Hey, thank you. I'm glad to be here.
0: I need to begin with this. Debates are only good if people show up at them.
1: Yep.
0: And you did. And clearly you enjoy. I've watched the debates that you've been in, not the least of which was our debate here.
1: Yep.
0: And I really appreciate you taking part in those.
1: Hey, I was glad to even be called upon. I mean, you to decide who you wanted to be part of the debate, but you know, you open it up to everybody, and so I think that was generous and kind. And during the debate, you guys were very fair and balanced, so I think it was a good experience.
0: Yeah, I think that is nice to hear, and it's because we leave it to the journalists over my shoulder. You know,
1: yeah.
0: I stay out of it, and the other ones in the community. Sekou is he serves as the minister of the Gospel of Jesus Christ and is the chair of the Fargo Human Rights Commission, which means you know what it's like to volunteer. That Human Rights Commission job, that pays over what, 200K, 300K?
1: Yeah, huh? Right. That's why they after us so much to, you know, kind of end it, because they're giving us so much money and they think we're not justifying that money.
0: Exactly.
1: You know, it's a voluntary position.
0: Yeah, I know.
1: It's just good title.
0: Yeah, but I mean, you do it. You're
1: I
0: willing
1: do it, yeah,
0: to do
1: with
0: it.
1: All my heart.
0: So thank you for that, because I think that the commission is incredibly important.
1: In every place, mm-hmm. because human rights is not something that we should politicize. You know, it's something that should concern everybody. And I'm surprised that some people think they can put politics in everything. There are real people that are struggling. There are real people whose rights are being violated every day. There are real people who are being denied certain privileges and freedoms. And that should concern everybody.
0: Well, let me ask you.
1: Housing, it's a human right. So many things. But
0: let me ask you this, because some of your opponents in this race have demonized those people.
1: I mean, see that all the
0: time. I've heard what Michelle Turnberg has said and Dave Pepcorn has said, and it's almost as though they find disgust, you know, rather than solutions. I guess what I'm saying is, how frustrating is it to be in a debate with that?
1: Listen, honestly, Joe, I think I'm trying to look at it differently. I think some of these people are nice people, but they just have to throw out the red meat to their base, whatever their base one they will say. Maybe if you meet some of these people one-on-one, maybe they might not be as they are, because at a Human Rights Commission, I get so frustrated, especially when I go to City Hall and I hear them talk about, you know, homelessness and all these things, and how they come out so forcefully, you know, to deny people, to deprive people, to denigrate people, to make people to feel like it is their fault to be poor and not some of the policies that we enact, to make people to feel that they're homeless because they're on drugs. There's so many good people that are homeless. You know, so I love balanced debate. And yeah, honestly, some of these folks, I don't know if they still have conscience, but it's surprising to me and it's concerning.
0: Let me ask you this. For those that don't know you, and out of all the candidates that are running, you certainly come into this race with the least profile.
1: Yes.
0: Certainly the least knowledge of you as an individual. What would you tell them?
1: I would tell them that you need to take time, Google me, and you know, find out who I am, what I've been doing all my life. Have some time. Give me a call. Let's have a conversation. You'll find out that I just stand for the dignity of every human being. Doesn't matter your race, age, sex, or background. I don't care. I believe in the dignity of every human being. I believe everybody has fundamental human rights that should be protected under our laws. I believe that even though I'm a preacher, I still believe that America should not be governed by the Bible. I believe America is a country, not the church. And that's the difference. The country should be governed by the Constitution. The church should be governed by the Bible. So there are things that I believe in, even though I'm a preacher. I also believe that God has given every human being rights. God even gave you rights, Joe, to decide you want to serve him or not to serve him. He can't force that against you. You know, so we have rights in this country. So to see certain people believe that, hey, everybody, you must agree to what we agree to, I think that's arrogance, and that is a violation of the Constitution. I believe that children should be given opportunity. I believe young people should be given opportunity. I believe we can mix accountability with compassion. We cannot lose our humanity because the subject matter on the other side maybe doesn't look like us, doesn't sound like us. There are just so many things that are wrong that I don't go for. As a preacher, I've been preaching the gospel over 30 years. I started preaching from high school, and I have always fought for equal rights. I've always fought for human rights. That's what I do. That's what I care about. I hate to see people looked down upon. I hate to see people pushed aside and not be considered as people. There's so many things that I don't like, and that's why I'm running for mayor. I believe leadership should be responsible. I believe leadership should listen first and then act later. I believe leadership should take decisions that are driven by data. I believe leadership should be able to evaluate things that are around us. Let's find out what's working, what's not working, and how we can do better. Those are the things that I believe in. And that is why when I win City Hall, one of the things I'm going to do that I think is a fraud on the people of Fargo is one person holding an elected office and still running for another elected office. I think that's corruption. There are other people that could take out those spots. You know, like Michelle Thunberg, like Josh Boucher. If you really mean this thing, resign from the Senate. You still have 2 years on your term. So you block out that space and you're still running for mayor. That's you're blocking out a space for somebody. You already have a term still, you know, at the city commission, and you still want to run. Resign first. Then we know you really mean what you want to do. You know, corruption comes in so many faces. I don't think that is right to the people of Fargo. I don't think that is right to the people of Fargo that City Hall makes decisions without even consulting them. The City Hall is so tone deaf. So these are things that I'm really passionate about. I'm passionate about the dignity of every human being.
0: Let me ask you this, Sekou. Why is it the job of city government to do what you just described?
1: Yes.
0: Many people, when they look at city government, you know, they get up in the morning, they want their water running. They want their sewer working. They want their waste handled. They want their snow removed.
1: Yes.
0: They want curb and gutter. They want, I mean, those are the things that many people that are listening to you want out of their city government, where they think it's up to things, for example, like your Human Rights Commission and others to deal with some of those other issues, that the main focus needs to be on the issues I've brought up. What would your answer to that be?
1: My answer to that would be simple. You see, there are so many things we can do and we can do. And I'll use the Human Rights Commission as an example. It's just something that was set up as one of those check the box thing. There's no thief to it. We don't have any power to, we can't implement anything. We can't create policies. Our job is to be a bridge between the city and the residents. We listen to their concerns. We escalate that to city commissioners and see what they do with it. They decide if they want to go through with that or they don't want to go through with that. So we don't have any implementing powers. I don't have any implementing power to decide at the Human Rights Commission whether your water is running, whether your snow is plowed, whether all these things that you want are being done. I don't have that power. The people who have the power are the people at the City Commission. So they have the power to implement those things. They have implementing powers. And if they are not doing it efficiently, effectively, then we need other people that can come in with the character and the honesty and the passion to want to see those things done. And that's why I'm running.
0: I want to make sure we get more of a conversation here.
1: Sure.
0: So stick around, if you would. We're going to take a little break. When we come back, he is a candidate for mayor of the city of Fargo. Sekou, what's your website so people can look that up while we're...
1: You just have to go to fargofor.com.
0: Fargo for?
1: Fargo for all. A-L-L.
0: Oh, Fargo for all. Sorry about that.
1: Yes,
0: okay. Yeah. Stick around. More coming your way here on News and Views.
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0: Sekou Sirleaf is our guest. He is running for mayor of the city of Fargo. Sekou, I have to ask you this because debates matter, obviously. Yeah. At the debate that was held here, the question was raised about the convention center.
10: Yes.
0: And you seemed confused as to whether or not the convention center had already passed and we were moving to that next phase. Would you like to speak to that?
1: Yeah, I want to speak to that. I think the convention center is a waste of taxpayers' money.
0: But that is over. I mean, it's been voted in.
1: Exactly.
0: Done. Okay.
1: Yes. And the question I asked them and they got animated was, it's not that I wasn't following it. How will we get the money? Nobody has answered that question. Who's paying for this convention center? Apart from paying for the convention center, who's maintaining it? Because I tried to research other convention centers in other places, and it's a burden on some of the cities. We don't have.
0: So you're saying that the money that comes in on the visitor tax, hotel tax, those type of things,
1: we can spend it on something
0: that,
1: better.
0: That it will be, but Sekou, what I'm saying is, and I totally respect what you're getting at.
1: Yes.
0: But that's done.
1: I understand.
0: Okay,
1: that.
0: So,
1: but I thought that was. I understand that's done, but we could have done something better with money. The city needs money. There are so many things we have to do that should have been a priority and not a convention center. The civic center is sitting there. There's nothing being done to it.
0: But not to belabor this, but as mayor, isn't it going to be the job of the mayor to help facilitate and make sure it succeeds, that the citizens, because the citizens already said they wanted it.
1: Exactly.
0: Okay.
1: So when I'm mayor, I'm not going to stop that.
0: Well, you can't.
1: I can't, but I'm saying we could have done something better with the money instead of trying to build a convention center.
0: Okay.
1: Yeah, that's what I'm trying to say.
0: Have you made your mind up where you're going to want it to go?
1: I don't care. As long as it is impacting positively the lives of the people of Fargo. I mean, I understand the argument. People don't want it too close to West Fargo so that Fargo benefits from it more than West Fargo, or they don't want it too close to our neighbors. They want it in a place that, you know, is predominantly controlled by Fargo and impacting the lives of Fargo. I understand that. They got these, I think they finally narrow everything down to two places. I don't care where it's built. I just wasn't for it.
0: Let me ask you this. During these campaigns, and I've been here for 20 years, seen these Fargo campaigns. So is there always too big of a focus on downtown and not a focus on the city as a whole, but every candidate is always focusing on downtown Fargo. We've got to do this, downtown Fargo. It almost gets exhausting for people that live in Fargo that maybe don't go downtown.
1: Yeah, and I think I'm the only candidate for mayor that is not hyper-focused on downtown, because that's why I want a representative government. You know, Fargo is made up of 11 districts, and Fargo is expanding. I want every other district to be equally represented. So it's like everybody is just fixated on downtown, because the reason they keep bringing up downtown, it's easy to use downtown to bring up crime. It's easy to bring up downtown to demonize homeless people. It's easy to use downtown because that's where more people congregate. So they just find it so easy. That's where you see, you know, people walking a lot. You don't see people in South Fargo walking around a lot. Everything is downtown. So people focus on downtown to bolster their narrative that there's crime. Even though the new police chief is saying crime is down 10%, but they want to create that perception.
0: I've got 30 seconds left.
1: Yes.
0: You get the job. You're mayor the first day. What do you do?
1: I want to bring everybody together. I want to have a conversation with stakeholders, with partners, with community leaders. That's the first thing I want to do. I want to bring people together.
0: All right. One more time. Where do they go to find out more about you?
1: FargoForAll.com.
0: You can find so much about it. You're very impressive.
1: Yes.
0: You are. And your passion for the city, it says a lot. I love it when new candidates get in and people get to know you.
1: Fargo is my heart and soul.
0: I'm saying this with a big if, because I know you're in this to win this one. But yes, if, in fact, you're not successful, I hope to see you on a ballot again and again and again.
1: Yeah, I never thought about not being successful, but I'll take that.
0: There. And that's the way to put me in place. Governor of the state of North Dakota, Governor Kelly Armstrong, right after this.
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18: KFGO News, it's 9 o'clock, 66 degrees, partly sunny Fargo Moorhead. I'm Ryan Janke. A residential trailer and attached log cabin are a complete loss after a fire in rural Wadena, Minnesota. Otter Tail County Dispatch received a call about the fire just after 3 yesterday afternoon. Fire departments from Wadena, Sabika, Bluffton, and New York Mills responded. An additional wood building sustained damage from the fire. The State Fire Marshal's office is investigating the cause. Minnesota Governor Tim Walz and legislative leaders have a bipartisan agreement following weeks of negotiations on sticking points. The deal includes an investment to help save Hennepin County Medical Center and hospitals around the state. Leaders say the agreement also includes a bonding bill, property tax relief, and lower vehicle tab fees for Minnesotans. Republican House Speaker Lisa Damith says the agreement also includes meaningful anti-fraud measures. More details are expected to be released later today. The Crow Wing County Sheriff's Office in central Minnesota has released the name of a man who died of an apparent drowning on Little Emily Lake. 19-year-old Cameron Walker was a student at the University of Minnesota Morris. Walker and two other students were on a paddle boat that capsized. The other two were found near the shore. One of them was treated for cold exposure. House Democrats are giving Republican Speaker Lisa Damith until the end of the day to bring the Senate gun violence prevention package to the floor for a vote. Democratic Representative Samantha Sensor-Mura.
19: If Speaker Damith does not report this bill by 5 p.m. tomorrow on Thursday, May 14th, I, along with other members of this body, will engage in an overnight sit-in here in the chamber. We will be doing this.
18: The Minnesota Senate passed the bill along party lines with all Republicans voting no. Minneapolis-based Sun Country Airlines is now officially part of Allegiant Air following the completion of a $1.5 billion merger that was finalized yesterday. The deal closes the chapter on Sun Country's more than four decades as an independent hometown carrier. Company leaders say the airlines will continue operating separately in the short term while awaiting final approval from the Federal Aviation Administration. Long term, the combined company plans to operate solely under the Allegiant brand, retiring the Sun Country name. Taking a look at the KFGO Weather Center forecast from Chief Meteorologist Tom Szymanski, we have a wind advisory in effect until 10 tonight, a red flag warning in effect until 10 as well. Today, partly sunny, windy, areas of blowing dust, a chance for showers with a high of 82. Tonight, clear with decreasing wind and a low of 54. And for tomorrow, sunny and windy with areas of blowing dust and a high of 80. Right now, Fargo-Moorhead, it's windy, partly sunny, and 67 degrees.
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26: 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Now, the number one talk show in the Upper Midwest. Here's Joel Heitkamp.
0: Good to be with you on this Thursday. Hey, everybody. You know what? Let's get her going right away. We have the governor of the great state of North Dakota with us. That is Governor Kelly Armstrong. Governor, good to have you back on News and Views.
27: Hi, Joe. How you doing?
0: This is a topic you never... I'm doing great, by the way. I'm not trying to be... But this is a topic that you never thought might come first. But I got this from a friend, and they wanted to congratulate you on the whole soil health and wildlife habitat or plot, or pilot, I should say. So something happened and something's working out there, Governor.
27: Yeah, I'm excited about this question because this is my favorite little thing that I think could be a big thing over time that we're trying to do in North Dakota. I think everybody saw deer licenses are down under 40,000. That's a real problem for people who like the outdoors. I've been thinking about this a lot since acres have come out of CRP, farming practices have changed, EHD, winter kill. And so we started a pilot program with 10,000 acres of landowner-based, not sportsman's-based, and getting landowners to want to put some of that marginal acreage on their property into habitat, working with soil health, working with their crop insurers, and then working with game and fish. And we're never going to replace a large-scale federal CRP program. But we're talking about that high saline stuff, or that place where your combine or your planter gets stuck every 2 years between two coulees. You know, those 20 to 35 acres of habitat of cropland that, if we can work out a really good landowner program, we can turn that into habitat. We started with the commodity groups. We got a lot of different people in place, and I think it is going to be really good. I want to take the time to do it right. It's small enough that at the end of the first year, we're going to get together with the landowners. We're going to ask them what worked, what didn't, and we're going to continue to move this and build this, because we think easily we could identify 500,000 plus acres in North Dakota that landowners would want to put in this program.
0: Well, I'm glad we got to talk about it, because it's needed. And I realize there's no way in the world you're ever going to be able to replicate or duplicate CRP. I get that. But the fact that there's an acknowledgement. Now, if you can deal with gratis permits, we can talk about that another day. Anyway,
27: that came up with a legislator yesterday. I mean, the one thing, I don't know if I have all the answers, but Joel, I think you know this about me, like, not even as governor, I live, eat, and breathe this stuff. I think about it all the time. It's my favorite thing in the world to do.
0: Yeah, I drive and I hunt. You know, when I'm sitting there driving, I saw a coyote today, and I was like excited when I got to work to tell somebody I saw a coyote. And it's like, no big deal to me, but I just, yeah, I wish I could have. Governor, I want to ask you about this, because this is an area that's been coming at me during the show, and I've been getting a lot of interaction on, which is these data centers. What are you doing as governor to protect these local areas? I don't want to say from data centers, but to be ready for data centers versus, hey, all of a sudden it's just happening right next to them.
27: Yeah, I mean, I think right now we have to have a conversation about what the state's involvement looks like. The number one thing is talking to the locals, what they think they need from a policy standpoint from the state when we come into the next legislative session. But I want to be very clear, I don't want duplicate regulation. Like, so we have to, I know Randy Christman at the PSC has said there is potentially a place for them to be in that kind of conversation. But anything we do has to be unique then to the state, and not, there's a very delicate balance here of not taking local control away, but also not creating a duplicative burden. I can tell you, without policy in place, here are the three things I tell everybody that's interested in it. First and foremost, you better get the locals on board. And by the way, that's not for data centers. It's for Agristo. It's for value-added ag. It's for anything that is coming in to that kind of thing. You better have those conversations on the front end. Two, it will not raise consumer rates. And three, make sure your water permits and working with our water commission make sense, so we can explain that. Because I think that's one of the bigger misconceptions about them out there is the overall water use. And each project is different. So, I mean, I don't want to paint with too broad a brush. But those are the three things that I am adamant about. And I can just tell you that everyone at that point, we have had pretty good conversations.
0: So, Governor, what if they, meaning whatever industry this is, in this particular case, we're going to use data centers as the example.
27: Sure.
0: What if they come forth as the very first thing you said, which is you better have the locals on board, and they come forth and say, we did. We had non-competes with the mayor, with this person, with that person, with the county commission, or non-disclosures, I mean, Governor. And so, you know, yes, but they signed off on it through these non-disclosures. So we had the locals on board. What's your answer to them?
27: Well, this isn't an answer to the data center. This would be an answer to all my friends who hold elected positions. Don't ever sign a non-disclosure
0: agreement. Boom.
27: Don't
0: there.
27: Ever. Don't
0: that
27: ever
0: comes from
27: this.
0: A Democrat ever, and a Republican, by the way, ladies and gentlemen.
27: Don't ever, ever, ever do that. And by the way, the business trying to come into town and the community leaders trying to bring them into town, that simple act will create more ill will than you can ever make back. That is just that's not my policy belief. That's my political belief. And I think it's terrible policy. I think it's terrible policy, but I also think it's terrible politics.
0: Should these data centers be regulated under the Public Service Commission?
27: We're going to talk. I'm not sure that's the right place. They're not producers on the grid. It would massively expand what the Public Service Commission's mission is. That doesn't mean they shouldn't be. It means we should have a real serious conversation about what the appropriate thing is. But I want to be clear, like, whatever we do at the state level has to be independent then of A, whatever federal regulation there is, and there's usually not much, and B, independent of what the local regulation is. It can't be duplicative. It can't be bureaucratic. I mean, the other group of people, like when we talk about this, that have to be involved are the local elected officials.
0: But you say that they're not producers on the grid. That's awful hard to disagree with to some level. But they're the huge users on the grid, and so
27: right. And that's where the question. That's where the question, and I agree with that, Joel. So it's not even for the individual one, right? The opportunity cost. If somebody comes into any community, northeast part of the state, southeast part of the state, you pick, and they end up coming in and causing rate increases on residential consumers, it's not even terrible for that project, which I will be very angry about. It's terrible for any potential new project. And the trust gap there goes away. So, I mean, having a conversation with our Public Service Commission and legislators and figuring out the right approach, I think is the prudent answer.
0: Why do you think it is that the president didn't take representatives from the ag community along with to China?
27: I have no idea.
0: Did anyone from the administration speak to you?
27: About the China trip?
0: Yeah, about advice. Here's what we need. Here's what we should be talking about. I mean, did any of them say to any of the, you by now know all the other governors. You got their cell phone. You guys communicate, which you got to do a good job. My question is, was there any agenda put forth by farm states that go to China to say, listen, a part of our negotiating here needs to be ag-based?
27: Well, I think trade reps are over there, and I mean, and that is, at the end of the day, the people in the administration, as much as anybody that we need there, is making sure that, A, they're honoring their previous agreements, right? We get a lot of big announcements, and then they tend to slide back down the scale quite significantly. So I guess I'm less concerned about, like, who particular is there. So as the overall, and actually, I don't know if Jameson Greer is there or not, but if his team is there, that's the team that deals with this, that we deal with the most from our end when we give them information.
0: So these
27: are the trade problems we're seeing.
0: You know, there was a success last night. I saw a press release by Matt Perdue of the North Dakota Farmers Union about year-round E15, which obviously put a bounce in everybody's step here in farm country. But let me ask you this, because one of the things that we always end up fighting and debating about on this is small refineries and whether they're ready and whether they're ready and whether they're ready. When did they get told you better be ready?
27: So I've been pretty clear in the E15, and I'm glad it passed the House. We'll see what happens over in the Senate. I'm glad everybody's got a pep in their step. I get a little more cynical about D.C., maybe because I spent 6 years there. I think the bigger issue with E15, and I'm glad about this, is it shouldn't be a regulatory debate at this point. It's a policy debate, and that was always my frustration with it when I was out there. The EPA under both administrations would utilize the small refinery piece in the year-round versus not year-round in a regulatory manner that I really thought was a policy decision. And the easiest way I can explain it is cars don't have carburetors anymore. When you started talking about why you didn't have E15 and the way cars are built right now, there is no reason. There is no regulatory reason not to have it for year round.
0: I think that the most ridiculous argument that I still get into is how harmful it is to engines. And, you know, it's like, do we really, I mean, haven't we grown out of this? In the very beginning of ethanol, it's going to wreck every small engine. It's going to do this. Well,
27: I could do one up.
0: Yeah.
27: It's bad for boats. Then buy premium. cars don't have carburetors anymore. As somebody who's not a gearhead, that's the best way it was ever explained to me. And so you're exactly right. There's not a regulatory reason for it. So the policy should be set by elected officials.
0: Governor, during the interim, people think that government really shuts down in terms of your connection and working with the legislative branch. Could you describe to them what happens during the interim?
27: Yeah, the Children's Cabinet is a great example. Yours and my friend Kathy Hogan, who is retiring from the legislature, is going to make sure that is set up and ready to succeed as much as possible before she leaves us. I will see both of them today. I met with legislators yesterday. We were out. I had Levi Bachmeyer and Michelle Strinden. We toured the Explorer Academy in Fargo yesterday. And it doesn't quit. And in fact, sometimes that's one, I will tell you from a very personal standpoint, one of the coolest parts about this job is it's not politics all the time. We get to sit down with people and figure out how to effectuate policy to make North Dakotans' lives better. And it is really rewarding, but I can tell you we're here every day. We're trying to do, and we're working with legislators. And now, right, we're not that far away from the next session. So people are coming in with bill ideas. We're talking about fire stationing across the state because unfortunately it's really, really dry out there, and staying in touch with people all the way across. And then this one's been a little unique because we're working really hard on the rural health transformation piece.
0: Governor, I want to ask you a question about your party because yeah. The elected officials on the executive side did not attend your state convention, number one. Number two, you have donated a lot of money, and that was made public, and a lot of that yeah. money went to people that weren't endorsed by the state Republican convention. Number three, you're out there actively campaigning. I know that you have a meeting coming up in Wahpeton. You can give me the date, all of that, for Terry Gerger, for example, who wasn't endorsed and is very supported here. I'm a Terry supporter. There's no secret about that. The date you can go ahead and put out there. But the truth of the matter is, you and many elected officials are at odds with your own party. What is going on?
27: Yeah, I would start with anybody who knows me and knows my history. I mean, I was the state party chair here for 3 years. I was on NRCC for my 6 years in Congress before I ever got elected to public office in 2012. I was active in supporting campaigns and candidates. And if this is a surprise to anybody, I don't know why it would be. I believe in making sure that we are electing the right people for the right positions that want to come to Bismarck and govern. And I'm going to actively participate in it. And just like anyone else, I get to determine where my political donations go. We are very thoughtful about it. And I think with, more importantly, with term limits coming up, people, citizen legislators, I've always said this, I want people who want to serve and are scared to run. And if we can take a little bit of that fear away and put a little bit of that infrastructure in place, not only do I enjoy doing that, I think it's my obligation as the Republican governor to do that. And so we're going to continue to participate on it. With regards to the party, I can just tell you from personal experience, I got the endorsement 2 years ago. I can't tell you a single thing that structurally happened that them helped. I was in a competitive primary. And I think political organizations, and this isn't unique to North Dakota, I think when there's no political benefit to being in one and no political consequence to not being in one, I think you have a problem as a political organization.
0: When you were a state party chair, big part of your job was to raise money. And that's yes. just the cold, hard fact, folks. And it happens on both sides of the aisle. Thus, the convention is a huge tool for that. You're making that up now by the difference up by saying, I've got some money. Others, I've got some money. You don't need that party. I will help pay your way. I guess that's the point I'm making, Governor.
27: And this isn't a secret, and I don't think they would take this as a criticism. I don't think they prioritize fundraising, and I don't think they prioritize financially supporting candidates. So somebody has to do that, and I'm more than happy to step into that void.
0: Okay, a couple questions come in by text. One says, what's protecting North Dakota in drought conditions, for example, against the water usage and needs of the data centers?
27: Well, that's the overall water policy in North Dakota. I mean, they're not uniquely different from the oil industry or any other industrial industry. And I think that's one of the things that I think more involvement needs to happen. I mean, there are certain things that I've used, but we have a great Reese Hawes runs our North Dakota Water Commission. And we take all of those things very seriously, regardless of what new is coming in.
0: Governor, I have less than a minute left. We know about Oliver Mercer with the data centers. Do you or are you aware of any other sites that are about to be announced when it comes to these data centers?
27: No. I mean, I know there's discussions going on from all across, different places where they think the environment is good. I mean, I think Coal Creek, I don't think it's a secret. I don't know necessarily if it's a data center piece to it, but they have, you know, they have goals to expand their operation up there. It's already an industrial park, and I think there are a lot of different things. And I think there's different, you know, there's different sizes, there's different business models.
0: Yep.
27: And I think for the most part, they're having those conversations with the people who they think, I mean, you know, we talk about moratoriums in some counties, but there's other counties that are actively recruiting them.
0: Yep. Governor, as always, straight questions, straight answers. Love our talks. Appreciate you coming on.
27: Thanks, Joel.
0: You bet. Governor Kelly Armstrong, when we come back, what did you like? What didn't you like of what you just heard? Are you gonna get
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4: A little bit later in the show, we're going to get a chance to visit with Michael Wallace. He's with CBS News Radio. Little bit time left for CBS News Radio. We're going to miss that. We really are going to miss that. Their move to basically disband such a rich, rich history through the years of bringing news all across the country, from wars to riots to... It's just, I'm going to miss it. Anyway, that isn't why we asked Michael to come on. We're going to talk about Trump's visit to China. Also, when we come back, the phone lines are yours. People are wanting to talk about these data centers. The governor said don't sign a non-disclosure agreement. He's also an attorney. Can I mention that?
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9: KFGO News, it's partly sunny and windy, 68 degrees. I'm Nick Cohn. Governor Tim Walz and Minnesota legislative leaders say they've reached a bipartisan budget agreement after weeks of negotiation at the Capitol.
10: The deal includes funding aimed at supporting Hennepin health care and hospitals statewide, along with a bonding bill, property tax relief, and lower vehicle tab fees. Walz says the agreement keeps the state budget balanced while focusing spending on core priorities. Republican House Speaker Lisa Damith says the package also contains new anti-fraud measures. More details are expected to be released today at the Capitol.
9: That's KFGO News reporter Tasha Radel. A residential trailer and attached log cabin in rural Ottertail County were destroyed by fire yesterday afternoon. The call to the fire northwest of Wadena came in around 3:20. A nearby wood building was damaged. The sheriff's office, along with fire crews from Sabika, Bluffton, Wadena, and New York Mills, and the state fire marshal's office responded. For America's 250th birthday, the U.S. Postal Service is releasing special edition stamps featuring one of the nation's icons, the bald eagle. The stamps unveiled at the National Eagle Center in Wabasha, Minnesota, showcase the bird across five major stages of life, from a fuzzy hatchling to the iconic white-headed adult depicted on the country's seal. They are available for purchase across the country. The bald eagle has been a national emblem since Congress adopted the Great Seal in 1782, though it wasn't designated the national bird until 2024. Allegiant Air says it has completed its purchase of Minneapolis-based Sun

0: country airlines bringing together two low-cost carriers and creating a large budget airline for travelers. The airline says the merger was approved by regulators and shareholders. The companies first announced the deal in January. Las Vegas-based Allegiant says both airlines will continue operating under their current brands for now, with no immediate changes for customers or flight schedules as the companies work to combine operations. The deal comes as the industry faces rising jet fuel costs driven by the Iran war, which has pushed up fares and added pressure across budget airlines. Spirit Airlines shut down this month after years of financial strain, which the airline says was made worse by rising fuel prices. KFGO Weather Center forecast. We are in a wind advisory and a red flag warning until 10 o'clock tonight. For the rest of today, partly sunny and windy, areas of blowing dust. Chance for showers, high of 82. Overnight, clear, decreasing wind, low of 54. Right now, it's partly sunny and windy, 68 degrees. 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
4: Oh, I got Sharpie all over my hands.
3: From what?
4: I was trying to make some notes.
3: About plant talk?
4: Yeah, it's from 1 to 2. Oh, I'm going to need some soap.
5: We're going to get to the China trip after the top of the hour, where we'll talk ag, and we'll talk about ag's relationship with that trip to China, whether or not it played a role whatsoever. I know there's a lot of questions coming in already about whether or not any farmers attended. Some jokes being made that the Treasury Secretary, Bessent, who claims he's a farmer in North Dakota, is there. So, Joel, don't be telling me that farmers didn't attend. I think that was tongue-in-cheek. Dana, you're on News and Views. Go ahead, Dana. Go ahead, Dana, are you there? 5, 4, 3.
6: Yeah, I'm here.
5: All right, what do you got for me?
6: Okay, was Kelly Armstrong there?
5: Nope, he's gone.
6: I want everybody to pay attention to this. He's not endorsing or backing any of the candidates that went to the convention. He's picking his own little people to go in there that'll be the yes, sir, I'll do what you say, Kelly people. So be wise when you vote, people. He's not backing anybody that the people backed.
5: Well, okay, Dana, let me use an example on a local scale. You've got a situation in District 25 with Terry Gerger, and there's no big secret that Terry and I have known each other for years. The governor is coming down and campaigning for Terry. They've got a noon lunch at some point at the park in Wahpeton. But Terry wasn't endorsed, right? But I also know the other two people that were endorsed. And those two individuals are about as radical right as what you can get. I mean, those two individuals, if they had their way, I'm not sure lights would be on in the school. And so, Dana, I reserve the right to applaud the governor for endorsing candidates that are common sense, is what Terry Gerger is.
6: Well, did Terry go to the convention? Or what I'm saying is, if these people skip the convention like it didn't matter, you know, I was one of the delegates. To me, it's like saying, we don't care what you think. We don't want to hear you. We're just going to play our own little game. So, I mean, and they're running around backing the people that did come and did get endorsed, you know, and picking and choosing who they know is going to agree with them and not really listen to the people.
5: Well, Dana,
6: otherwise, they'd have been there.
5: Let me say this, Dana, and I don't mean this to be a smartass. I saw the look. I believe that you, with all due sincerity, You and your convention don't matter a damn bit until you win an election. Until you can prove that the people of that convention, that North Dakota GOP convention, can actually go out and win an election with one of the candidates that you've endorsed, you're irrelevant.
6: Well, I just want to put that out to the people so they know how I feel. And, you know, if they weren't there and weren't part of it, they're kind of understanding where I'm coming from. Because, you know, if these people would have cared, they'd have been there. Okay. They'd have been up on the stage pitching their, you know, there's what they feel and got the endorsement. Well, they didn't think it was important enough. So, I mean, to me, that's important.
5: Well, there were there were reports last time that Fedorchuk was treated in a way where she left crying. I don't know if that's true or not. I have no idea whether it's true, but I had people telling me that, and I'm not convinced that should ever be the case.
6: I don't know if that happened because I didn't see part of that, or I wasn't involved with that part. But
5: yeah, okay,
6: no, they shouldn't be that rude. Yeah,
5: yeah. Thank you, Dana. Appreciate it.
6: Thanks.
5: You bet. I want to get to a couple of these text messages before we end up sliding into different topics. One says, I appreciate the fact that Governor Armstrong answers a question instead of talking around a question. Let me give you an example, I think, of what they're getting at. There, Abigail, I want to talk about, you know, when we're talking about wind energy. And Governor Burgum. Governor Burgum was questioned yesterday about wind energy, and he was talking about whether or not wind energy was something that, you know, that we should have, whether we should be able to utilize. And I, you don't want to talk around an issue. He knows better than what he just said. And if he doesn't know better, he should resign. But take a listen to what Governor Burgum said yesterday in the committee.
7: Lazard analysis that suggests that this is the cheapest form of energy. All of these projects you're describing in Nevada have one thing in common. When the sun goes down, they produce zero electricity. And this nation over-rotated towards intermittent forms of energy. And the idea that we could add intermittent and shut down baseload is what put our grid at deep risk.
8: Question the chair. Chairman, I request unanimous consent to enter into the record this amazing new technology that apparently the secretary is unaware of. It's a battery. China's figured it out. That's why they're cleaning our clock on clean energy, but I want to enter that into the record.
5: There. So the governor knew that. When the governor was in North Dakota, former Governor Burgum, now Secretary Burgum, he had all of the above. He had a policy that he put in place for by the time we get to a certain date, we're carbon neutral. Do you remember that? Does anybody remember that? We were going to be carbon neutral by a certain specific time. The governor pushed that. And he took a hit. He took a hit from the left in regards to wind energy, how he wasn't pushing it hard enough, and in regard to renewables, in regard to natural gas, and all of those type of things. And he took a hit from the right in terms of, oh, wait a second, the only way to fuel this country and to heat this country is with coal, and the only way to heat this country is with heating fuel, and those type of things. And to his credit, then he came out and said, we're going to be carbon neutral by, I think it was 2025 or 2030, something. I forget the damn date he had. But he put forth a goal and a plan to make us carbon neutral. And he sang the praises of wind energy. He talked about wind energy. When he was in front of that committee yesterday, he knows doggone good as well. He knows it, that if wind energy isn't turning, you can store wind energy. Now, if you're a three snap farmer out there, okay, you're a three snap farmer on your hat, I want you to put it on two, or put it on one, so that hat's a little loose, and I want you to walk outside today. I just want you to walk outside. I want to see what happens to that hat you're wearing, that seed hat that you got on. Because you know what's going to happen to that hat, right? It's gone. It's toast. Right now, what you're worried about is what you already got planted in, and you need the rain that Tom Szymanski's talking about on Sunday. And so let's not kid ourselves. The wind blows here. It's an opportunity for energy here. We can store wind energy here. It doesn't have to be our only source of power. It can be a source of power. But for some reason, and I know the reason, it's because he wants to kiss the orange-faced God. That's the reason that he's completely given up what he knows to be true. He knows that wind energy can be a reliable, consistent energy source. And when it's not used, you know when you can use it, you know when you can't. You use the alternatives as well. In other words, all of the above. I don't know why it's that hard, but he got spanked in that committee yesterday. If you go look at your national news, oh my God. Nationwide, he is looking like a fool. He has publications both from the left and the right, and he has commentators from both the left and the right that are using his testimony at that committee saying, whoa, the Republicans are saying he wasn't ready. The Democrats are saying he's an idiot. I'm saying that, you know what? He's talking to an audience of one. That's what I'm saying. Let's get to the text club. Somebody says, Joel, Burgum is a sellout, just like so many once sane Republicans. Another one. Hey, Joel, do you have a date when Governor Armstrong will be in Wahpeton for the lunch meeting? I'll try to find that out for you. In fact, I think I can find out for you. I believe I was invited to that. Another one. Joel, Senator Moran has been in China since last Thursday negotiating the ag agreement. Okay, where's the announcement? Where's the focus of that? Standing right next to the president was the big dog of China. They're talking about issues that they focused on. I mean, I'm just going to be honest with you. The president made the Strait of Hormuz an issue. The president of the United States made that an issue. Then he lied to us. He said, it's open. It's all good. We've got it. We're in control now. Then he said, no, wait a second now. We're the ones that control it. Nobody can go through unless we want them to go through. Then he's talking to China where they get the fuel from, and he's saying, well, they've got it closed again. They're the ones that are unreliable, and here's why, and all of this. Which one is it? I mean, which one is it? And so you're sitting there wasting your time talking about a strait that you caused trouble on when the real issue facing us in the middle of this country is the lack of the ability to sell soybeans. And don't come back and sit there and say, well, they're going to do this. You know what? If you're sitting right next to them and you make an announcement that they're buying X amount of soybeans, my guess is he's more apt to say he'll do it. And then you say, when you're sitting right next to him, when are we loading? When are we loading? Because these other things we talked about aren't going to happen until the soybeans are on Chinese ground and you've got a consistent part of your soybeans bought in this country from us. That's called negotiating. That's called sticking up for farmers. That's called a focus. Scott Bessent is not a farmer. The United States Secretary of Treasury is not a farmer. He owns a bunch of farmland in North Dakota, just like Bill Gates does. Neither one of them are farmers. I challenge you to ask them to get out here when crop is just starting to come up, just starting to come up. Drive them down that township road and say, what is that out there? What is that? Can you tell me? Do you think they're going to be able to tell the difference between sunflowers and corn? I mean, do you think they're going to be able to tell the difference between soybeans? I mean, pick a crop. Pick a crop. They're not going to know it. They're going to guess it. And then you're going to be polite. You're going to go, nah, that ain't that one. You know, and they're running around saying they're farmers. He is not in China representing farmers. Let's go to the weather cave and find out what the forecast is from Too Tall Tom.
9: Good morning. A mild start to the day, temperature-wise, 40s, 50s, and 60s out there. And today we'll see a recovery into the 70s and 80s. But the main driver of the weather game here will be wind and wind headlines, in effect, for a good part of the region. Also, red flag warnings from western and central Minnesota westward through the Dakotas. High fire danger out there yet again today. The radar has been showing areas of showers with isolated thundershowers pushing eastward through North Dakota into northernmost South Dakota, approaching the valley into Minnesota. So some of those will be pushing eastward during the daytime today, but the amounts of rainfall will be light. The air is pretty dry. Nothing really to worry about as much with this system as the one we have coming in late weekend and early next week. There'll be areas of blowing dust as well. As mentioned, 70s and 80s for highs today. Overnight tonight, the wind will back down. The sky will clear off across much of the region, 40s, 50s, and 60s. And tomorrow, that wind is back. Very windy out there in many areas. There will more than likely be some sort of fire headline out there, be it red flag warnings or whatever. We're looking at 60s, 70s, and 80s again for highs. Tomorrow, coolest northwest and warmest as you go further down toward the south. A strong westerly wind. The wind backs down on Saturday with sunshine, temperatures 60s and 70s, maybe near 80 in the south, and then showers return to the area Saturday night and also into Sunday. Tomstown, Lincoln, North Dakota. Predicted high 79. I'm meteorologist Tom Szymanski from the News and Views Regional Weather Cave.
5: The date of that meeting when the governor is coming to Wahpeton to help Terry Gerger is tomorrow. It's tomorrow from 11:30 to 1:30 at Chehankapa Park, the Optimus shelter there. If you've never been to Wahpeton just for the park, it's worth it. And there's this other little place there, Abby, that you like. What's it called? It's got critters in it. I forget.
3: Oh, Chehankapa Zoo.
5: Yeah, you might be pretty passionate about that. I would argue that that zoo alone is worthy of a trip to Wahpeton. Want to let you know the cruiser is sponsored by the North Dakota Farmers Union, the North Dakota Association of Rural Electric Cooperatives, Nielsen Brand Law, Pfeiffer's Auction, Realty and Land Management, and Broadband Association of North Dakota. She's giving me the look. I'll be back with some of these text messages right after this.
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5: I just got a message from somebody out in, well, it'd be Dickey County, and they're saying that the wind towers out there are not turning right now because there's no demand on the grid. That's an issue. Somebody, and I want to read to you the Treasury Secretary's comments about ag, Scott Bessent. Now, he is the one that claims he is a soybean farmer here in North Dakota. And so he understands soybean farming. And by being a farmer, he represents farmers when it comes to this administration. He stated that agricultural trade, specifically soybean purchases, is all taken care of under existing agreements with China, tempering expectations for immediate new buying targets. Bessent noted a three-year commitment from the last agreement they have, which covers future demand. Key insights. Okay, let me ask you this. I got the heck beat out of me with the I told you so, are you ready to eat crow, when I was criticizing the fact that the administration had blown up the soybean market in China. And then there came out this agreement, and the Bessents of the world announced that they instantly were buying soybeans and that it was done. See, ready to eat crow? All you talk about, Heitkamp, is Brazil. All you talk about is the fact that China is building infrastructure in Brazil, that they're building ports, that they're building rail, that they're doing all of this to be able to buy soybeans through South America. And Heitkamp, you talk about it, and now the administration says, there, we got to deal with China, and you know what? They're buying this many, and they're buying them right now. Do any of you remember that? You right-wingers that just blasted the hell out of me on air, do any of you remember that? Because they haven't bought any. Now we're sitting there in China at a table negotiating them trade terms with us, and our Secretary of the Treasury, who is so-called farmer, he calls himself a self-described farmer here in North Dakota, soybean farmers, a farmer, and he says it's all taken care of. We don't got to worry about it. It's done. So for those of you that want to do the I told you so, number one, you're already too late. Number two, if it happens right after this, you're going to do the I told you so all over again, so be careful. Number three, if in fact he's telling the truth, then this fall, which is August, they're already talking about another supplement payment to farmers, then it shouldn't happen. Then the government, which is spending money under this administration more than any other, creating more national debt, then they shouldn't give any money to farmers. Agreed? We'll visit more right after this.
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1: KFGO News, it's 10 o'clock. Partly sunny, windy, 70 Fargo Moorhead. I'm Ryan Janke. A bipartisan end-of-session deal has been reached at the Minnesota Capitol in St. Paul that includes a financial lifeline to save Hennepin County Medical Center and a massive bonding bill.
27: $205 million in funding will go to HCMC with an additional $500 million hospital reserve account for future funding. State Representative Esther Agbaji was one of the bill's authors.
28: Whether it's from having your child going there after an accident, healing from a burn, or maybe you're a doctor who is learning to be someone who's going to go out into rural Minnesota and take care of patients there, HCMC helps all of us.
27: The money will not come from that stadium tax that we've been hearing about. That will apparently be allowed to sunset as scheduled, according to this proposal. The deal also includes property tax relief, fraud-fighting measures, and card tab fees cut for 1 year. Left out of the deal, relief for businesses that lost revenue during the surge and major gun-related proposals. All of these proposals still must pass the House and Senate before being sent off to the governor for his signature.
1: That's reporter Steve Simpson. A residential trailer and attached log cabin are a complete loss after a fire in rural Wadena, Minnesota. Otter Tail County Dispatch received a call about the fire just after 3 yesterday afternoon. Fire departments from Wadena, Sabika, Bluffton, and New York Mills responded. An additional wood building sustained damage from the fire. The state fire marshal's office is investigating the cause.
0: The Crow Wing County Sheriff's Office in central Minnesota has released the name of a man who died of an apparent drowning on Little Emily Lake. 19-year-old Cameron Walker was a student at the University of Minnesota Morris. Walker and two other students were on a paddle boat that capsized. The other two were found near the shore. One of them was treated for cold exposure. The Iowa company attempting to build a multi-billion dollar pipeline to capture and bury carbon dioxide from ethanol plants described a new route yesterday that does not include North Dakota or South Dakota. Summit Carbon Solutions now says its plan is to adjust its route in Iowa. The company had planned to collect carbon dioxide from ethanol plants in Iowa, Nebraska, Minnesota, South Dakota, and North Dakota and transport it via pipeline for underground sequestration in North Dakota. But the project met fierce resistance in South Dakota, where affected landowners led a property rights revolt that culminated last year in a law banning the use of eminent domain for carbon pipelines. KFGO weather. We have a wind advisory and a red flag warning in effect until 10 tonight. Otherwise, partly sunny, windy, areas of blowing dust, a chance for showers, a high of 82. Tonight, clear, decreasing wind with a low of 54. Right now, Fargo-Moorhead, it is partly sunny, windy, and 70. 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

0: I want to get to Michael Wallace right away with CBS News. He's a CBS News radio correspondent, and he's covering Trump's visit to China. Michael, good to have you on News and Views.
1: Always good to join you. How are you?
0: Now, today was one of those very, very formal days. Give me an update on what you saw today and what you heard.
1: Yeah, so big meeting, of course, these two superpowers, President Trump meeting in Beijing with Chinese President Xi Jinping. They met for, from what we're told, about 2 hours and 15 minutes. And then, of course, the White House and the Chinese government afterwards put out their own statements about both saying how the talks were good and both kind of describing what they talked about. Interestingly, the Chinese statement was a lot about Taiwan and how President Xi basically kind of gave President Trump a warning about Taiwan, saying, quote, if handled poorly, the two countries will collide or even clash, pulling the entire U.S.-China relationship in an extremely dangerous situation, end quote. So Xi's comments there might suggest that he may urge Trump to slow or reduce American arms sales to Taiwan. The White House says President Trump will have more to say about Taiwan at a later date. The statement after the meeting today from the White House did not mention the Taiwan discussion at all. So that was the big one out of the meeting today. But they talked about a lot of other things as well. You know, the war against Iran, the war in Ukraine, the tensions on the Korean Peninsula. Both sides agreed to work together. As Xi said, we must make it work and never mess it up, in his words.
0: How big of a factor was the Strait of Hormuz, since China receives or gets a lot of its oil from there?
1: Yeah, I mean, you know, this is a big issue for much of the world, right? So the White House said both sides have agreed that the strait must remain open. Both countries agreed that Iran can never have a nuclear weapon. President Trump, before the meeting, had said that, you know, we'll get things done in Iran without China's help. We don't need their help. The two statements from each country didn't go too into detail about what they talked about regarding the strait or the war in general, except to say that, you know, that the White House, in its words, saying that, the U.S. doesn't need China's help in that regard. So we should hear more about that in the coming days once these two guys, you know, kind of get away from each other and maybe speak a little more of the truth.
0: Is there any talk amongst the correspondents or the officials around the correspondents behind the scenes about Trump's style of negotiation, so to speak? You know, there's no question we can pull up sound after sound of what he said about China and about, you know, and none of it was positive. And so Now to be standing on a stage with President Xi, I'm sorry, I mispronounced that, Xi, but you're sitting there and you don't know how they're going to react to this. I mean, what did you see so far?
1: Yeah, you know, it's interesting. I've seen comments from, you know, just some regular Chinese residents who, of course, are watching this intently there. And one of them likened it to watching Trump is kind of like watching stand-up comedy. This guy in China said, you know, Trump's an interesting person. It seems like stand-up comedy when he talks, while President Xi seems to be a lot more serious. Some Chinese people are concerned that he's, you know, not friendly to China. One of them even called him brutal. So they seem fascinated by Trump in China, but overall, some of them either find him kind of humorous and others find him kind of dangerous. As far as his style there, I guess the general consensus is it's just President Trump being President Trump. He hasn't done anything that I think observers would say would be too out of the realm of his normalcy. He hasn't made any huge flubs at this point, one would argue. But, it certainly bears watching, especially among the people, you know, the Chinese people themselves. They kind of either get a kick out of it or kind of get scared by it.
0: Was there any meat and potatoes announced? Was there anything that it was like, listen, this is where we came to agreement. This is what's going to happen. You know, this is where we're willing to sign on the bottom line of something.
1: Yeah, no, nothing formal like that. No, just a lot of, there may have been in that meeting, that 2-hour, 15-minute meeting, but if they did agree to anything, the two sides haven't said anything formal about it. Of course, there are two more days of talk still to come. They attended a state banquet this evening where they toasted each other and had some nice things to say about each other. And, President Trump called Xi a good leader. and thanked him for, you know, being open. And they often apparently, or quite often at least, relatively talk on the phone. So the line of communication there is open, but no concrete deals on anything, at least not yet.
0: So in I don't know how you look at body language, but President Xi, when you look at it, you almost ask yourself whether or not there's any level of emotion, or is that part of his negotiating style?
1: Yeah, I don't know if that's part of his negotiating style, or maybe that's just you know, the Chinese style of not showing a lot of emotion there. You know, President Trump, interestingly, they showed a video at this state banquet of it was kind of clips of Xi and Trump together over the past few years at different meetings. And President Trump really seemed to get a kick out of it. He was kind of slapping the table and smiling and looking at other people around to see how they were reacting. And as you kind of mentioned, Xi was just kind of looking straight at the screen and not really showing any emotion or reaction at all. So I don't know if that's part of his negotiating style or if that's just part of his demeanor in general. But yeah, it was certainly a bit of a stretch there between the two men, especially during that video. It was interesting to see.
0: What about the people that the president surrounded himself with and brought along on this trip? I know that in this neck of the woods, really what we're talking about is soybeans. We're talking about farm. We're talking about, which is one of the reasons I asked you if there's any specifics to any of this, because Secretary Bessent said there's no need to talk about soybeans because that agreement has already been made, and yet the agreement that was announced never happened. We never sold any soybeans. Mm-hmm. The other thing is Secretary Bessent says he's looking out for his own interests because he's a farmer here in North Dakota, when everybody knows he doesn't know the difference between a fertilizer spreader and a seeder. You know, and so, you know, when you look at this, did you see or hear them talking anything about farming, agriculture?
1: No, we have not heard anything about that, and I certainly understand your point and the concerns of your listeners there, but as far as we know, that did not come up at all. You did mention some of the people that accompanied Trump on the trip, most notably Elon Musk. You know, they had their little, shall we say, brush up a few months ago, so Musk is back by Trump for this trip. Tim Cook of Apple is along. There are officials there from Meta and NVIDIA, the huge chip maker. Obviously, you know, chip production is a big topic of conversation between the U.S. and China. Citibank officials were there. So a lot of people of industry and banking there against, you know, arguably the U.S.'s biggest opponent when it comes to economic issues. So for them to be in the same room as Xi, let alone maybe even get a chance to talk to him or kind of shape some of Trump's questions and conversations with him is a big deal for them.
0: What about his own son? There was a lot of issues that Trump himself made about Hunter Biden going with Joe Biden, President Biden, when he made a trip similar to this. In this particular case, there's no question, and it isn't hard to show the facts, that Eric Trump is benefiting and the Trump family is benefiting from trade with China immensely. And his son was a part of the delegation. Was there any questions raised or the fact pointed out on this trip?
1: Oh, there have been questions. I don't think there have been any answers, though. We should also point out Lara Trump, the president's daughter-in-law, is also in this group on this trip as well. Yeah, all valid points you brought up and some reporters here have brought up, but no mention or answers from the president, or certainly from not from him and not from the White House yet about that.
0: What about the president falling asleep in any of this? I mean, there's proof that the president has been falling asleep at meetings. You've got a jet lag issue now where, you know, they came out after an announcement of just at night having a banquet. Well, it's not night here. And so has there been any showing of or reporting of the president falling asleep during any of this?
1: I haven't seen anything specifically about that. I mean, you are right. It is a concern, especially with that jet lag. It's a pretty long trip. But no, I haven't seen any too much about that. Although, you know, I'm sure reporters are kind of keeping an eye out for it, obviously. But I haven't heard much talk about that, no.
0: What about the First Lady? Has she accompanied him on this trip?
1: You know, I haven't seen her much. Not quite sure if she's To be honest with you, did she make the trip? I'm not even sure. I haven't seen her in much of the coverage yet.
0: I don't know, but I know that the First Lady usually attends a trip as important as this. And I'm not trying to say people from the other side of the aisle have as well. It's just that's usually something that the president wants the people to see. And so I didn't know whether that happened or not.
1: Yeah, no, you know what? I just asked a colleague here. She did not make the trip. But you are right. She did go with him back in 2017 when they visited. But she is not on the trip, and the White House never gave a reason as to why she wasn't going. So, yeah, that's the answer on that one.
0: Well, what in all is going to be, you feel now, what in all is going to be the theme of this trip? What in all is going to be the thing that Trump declares success on?
1: Well, that's a good question. I think the biggest theme overall is going to be that Taiwan statement that President Xi made today. That was I don't know if you want to call it as strong as a shot across the bow, but that was a pretty strongly worded statement. You know, don't mess with Taiwan. Don't get in our way. It could become an extremely dangerous situation. We could collide or clash over it. I mean, those are pretty strong words. So overall, I think that's the big takeaway, at least from today. I mean, there are still a couple of days of talks to go, so we'll see what else comes out of it. I don't know if President Trump can declare any great victories yet. I mean, they talked about a lot of issues, but as we mentioned before, they haven't really reached a deal on anything yet. So I think what he ends up declaring as a victory or as the theme of the visit in his eyes is something that we're not going to really know until it wraps up in a couple of days.
0: What about the attitude from the Chinese themselves about how this could be an opportunity when it comes to Taiwan after seeing the president basically throw Ukraine under the bus?
1: Yeah, that's a good question, right? In that regard, when you look at the bigger macro picture with Ukraine, yeah, very interesting. Obviously with Xi's warning today about Taiwan and the possibility of colliding or clashing with the U.S., I think a lot of the Chinese people probably are, obviously kind of worried about that possibility too. I mean, I don't think anyone in the U.S. or in China wants to see the two of them, those two countries, go head to head over Taiwan or any issue. So, I think that's a valid concern. I think a lot of Chinese people, probably like a lot of American people, are hoping that Taiwan issue never does come to blows.
0: Michael Wallace, I'm going to say this, and I don't care. I have to say it. You're very good at what you and your colleagues do. Wherever that next landing is for you, please stay in touch, because we desperately want to do more of this. So thank you for what you've done for us through the years.
1: Absolutely. It's been a pleasure. Thank you.
0: You bet. Michael Wallace, ladies and gentlemen. Let's get to Sarah Heinrich and get our Farm and Ranch report.
2: 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And Brian, let's talk a little bit about cropland values and really where they've been at. After years of growth, we're seeing a little bit of a flattening taking place. Visit with me about that trend.
3: There have been a pretty large increase in cropland values across not just North Dakota, but nationally, really 2021 to as recently as last year. Double-digit gains pretty much all those years, every single year, and large increases across the state and all the regions. But we've had some pretty thin margins, net farm incomes, kind of beginning 2024 last year. And as we look to this year, there's been some price rallies for sure. But the expectation is it's not going to be any kind of a high profit year either. And so we were kind of wondering if or when cropland values were going to cool off, given where margins are. And it looks like we're starting to see that heading into 2026, or as we move through 2026.
2: We visited about cropland. Let's talk a little bit about pasture land and really where those trends are headed.
3: Well, pasture land prices were up statewide, significantly high single digits, approaching around 7% for pasture land values. And that's not all that surprising, given where cattle prices are. The cattle market's been really strong the last few years. And so there's some of our producers are looking at that as an opportunity to increase their land holdings. But at the same time, one of the big reasons that cattle prices are high is that cattle inventories are low. And so if you don't have a lot of cattle, there just isn't a whole lot of pressure to increase For instance, pasture land rents, even though cattle prices are high, if I don't have a lot, then I'm not going to go bid up a rent to put cattle out there that I don't have.
2: Once again, that is Brian Parman, NDSU Extension Agricultural Finance Specialist. I'm Farm and Ranch Director Sarah Heinrich.
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0: A couple of farmers sent me notice that Trump goes to China and soybeans are down 33 cents today. Let's get to the phone lines, get a chance to visit with, Mike. Mike, you're on News and Views. Go ahead.
13: I'd like to talk about the North Dakota Trust Lands Department, how they're associated to tied data centers. In September of 2025, the North Dakota State Trust Lands Department voted to give $100 million as an investment to a data center developer. That vote consisted of Drew Wrigley, Kelly Armstrong, and Michael Howe. Now, these locations of these proposed data centers, one of them specifically in Mercer County, is directly adjacent to North Dakota State Trust Lands. Also, directly near solar leases are adjacent to North Dakota State Trust Lands. Ellendale's facility is adjacent to North Dakota State Trust Lands. Oliver County, Renville Land Company, a parent company is Elite, purchased a section of land directly adjacent to North Dakota State Trust Land. All of these areas have transmission lines that run through them as well. So my question is, are they being poised for development for data centers or large-scale

0: or outside interests. And I think people need to be aware of that.
1: Mike, you know, you asked a question somewhere in there that you knew I didn't have the answer to, but you asked it to make a point. And I appreciate your call. What I would also add to all of this is what I agreed with the governor on is, you know, the fact that none of these officials, elected officials, should sign a non-disclosure agreement. They shouldn't. They owe it to their constituents to tell them what's going on. The other thing that the governor said that I disagree with him on is that there's a role in this for the Public Service Commission. The Public Service Commission looks out after utility use and expense and the cost of it. I mean, that's what they do. And so to be assured of two things, number one would be that my electric rates aren't going up. I trust my board. And I trust my rural electric manager. I mean, that for years has come through for me. But I want to know what future use is taken away. How much is on the grid that you can't use for anything else that you own now? And that I don't have an answer to. The Public Service Commission should give it.
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8: KFGO News, it's 73 degrees and partly sunny and windy. I'm Nate Cohen. Minnesota Governor Tim Walz and legislative leaders have a bipartisan agreement following weeks of negotiations on sticking points. The deal includes an investment to help save Hennepin County Medical Center and hospitals around the state. Leaders say the agreement also includes a bonding bill, property tax relief, and lower vehicle tab fees for Minnesotans. Republican House Speaker Lisa Damuth says the agreement also includes meaningful anti-fraud measures. More details are expected to be released later today. A residential trailer and attached log cabin are a complete loss after a fire in rural Wadena, Minnesota. Otter Tail County Dispatch received a call just about the fire just after 3 yesterday afternoon. Fire departments from Wadena, Sabika, Bluffton, and New York Mills responded. An additional wood building sustained damage from the fire. The state fire marshal's office is investigating the cause. The Iowa company attempting to build a multi-billion dollar pipeline to capture and bury carbon dioxide from ethanol plants described a new route yesterday that does not include North Dakota or Minnesota, North Dakota or South Dakota. Summit Carbon Solutions now says its plan is to adjust its route in Iowa. The company had planned to collect carbon dioxide from ethanol plants in Iowa, Nebraska, Minnesota, South Dakota, and North Dakota and transport it via pipeline for underground use. In North Dakota, the project met fierce resistance. In South Dakota, affected landowners led a property rights revolt that culminated last year in a law banning the use of eminent domain for carbon pipelines. The company's proposed reroute in Iowa will result in fewer miles of land and fewer landowners being affected by the project. In Minneapolis, the city council is taking up a proposal that would expand how police can use drones in responding to 911 calls.
9: It would essentially allow drones to be used as first responders, something MPD Special Operations Commander Thomas Campbell says could help improve efficiency.
10: We'd have the ability to clear low-level 911 calls for service, so then we wouldn't have to have an actual police response to those calls. This inevitably will increase our officer safety by, with that real-time information coming in, and it will overall protect community safety even more.
9: Campbell says their 22 drones and 12 pilots have been nothing but helpful since

0: The department started using them for general police response 4 years ago. The cost of doing this is not yet known. Minnetonka started a similar program last year that officials say costs roughly $260,000 per year to operate, but will save the city much more than that in the long run.
1: That's reporter Laura Oakes. KFGO weather for the rest of today, partly sunny and windy, areas of blowing dust, a chance for showers, high temperature of 82 degrees. Overnight clear, decreasing wind, low of 54. Right now it's 73 and partly sunny.
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0: 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Tyler, good to have you back on News and Views.
1: Thanks for having me, Joel. Good to be in.
0: You brought an article in here in relation to Burgum's land rule changes that you put together. When you look at this, what it looks to me like is Doug Burgum went to Oklahoma, got in a room with Harold Hammond, wasn't even bashful about it, that same day announced that he was taking away the government permits in Wyoming and saying, go ahead and drill anywhere you want.
1: I mean, the timeline that started last April, as there was a conference that was hosted by Harold Hamm's Institute, Oklahoma City, there was a Freedom of Information request that was put in by some journalists on a national side that revealed that Continental Resources was reaching out to Doug Burgum's aides saying, hey, look, is Doug going to meet with Harold? And they did, 5 o'clock at a hotel room in Oklahoma City. And that same day, we have no idea what those two discussed privately, but the time
0: we do
1: and that
0: too.
1: Same day, well, chalk up to coincidence or not, that Doug Burgum announced that he was going to be rolling back a lot of the federal rules on those public lands and allowing for the expansion of oil and gas drilling. So you go from April of last year and then email correspondence between Continental Resources and the Interior Department of trying to work around, get some emergency permits to go and start drilling in Wyoming, in a particular county there. And over the course of that time, those rules were getting shifted around, making it easy. And then you fast forward to North Dakota, where it really hits home here. In January of this year, it was news that for the first time in 30 years, Continental Resources was not going to be drilling any new wells in North Dakota. And the shiver that sent down the spine of the budget, the appropriators, the governor. And now, just this week, there's two things that really round this thing out, Joel. You had on Tuesday of this week, May 11th, that the Department of Interior officially overturned a rule that had been established to put some conservation and energy development on public lands on equal footing. And that was a binary rule. That's gone now. Finally signed, overturned. And now today, what really caught my attention is, hey, look, we got to get this down at the home base of the News and Views Radio Network at KFGO.com. If you find the blog page, you just find Tyler's take. Summit Carbon Solutions, that pipeline that had been hotly contested across a lot of this listening area, South Dakota putting up the fight that they did. North Dakota is willing to take it. I mean, from Doug Burgum to Kelly Armstrong. Well, that's no longer the case. You know, all those ethanol plants, all those corn producers were banking on that. Well, now what came out from Summit today was they're rerouting that pipeline to go to Wyoming, which is exactly where Harold Hamm is now being allowed to drill, taking his rigs from North Dakota, going down there, making money, and that Summit Carbon Solutions, that enhanced oil recovery potential there. You can't tell me this is all a coincidence through Doug Burgum and Harold Hamm's close relationship.
0: Well, and what came out of that meeting, for me, you can't. I want to go to the Summit Carbon Solutions. Obviously, we have a lot of South Dakota listeners here on the News and Views and Mighty 790 KFGO, but you look at South Dakota. Obviously, they fought Summit Carbon Solutions. What this is doing is it's saying that's over.
1: Yeah,
0: that's done. We're not going to have to argue. We're not going to have to fight. We're not going to have to go to court. Christy Noem, who was advocating after the legislature in South Dakota passed, you know, the fact that this can't happen in this state, cannot, that you know, it's not going to happen in South Dakota.
1: No, now. South Dakota farm and ranchers won. It's now going, Iowa, Nebraska, into Wyoming. And again, the fact that it's going to end up in Wyoming after Doug Burgum is allowing Continental Resources to start expansion of drilling, which hadn't been allowed federally, this is not just coincidence. Because we were telling, when all this started out with Summit, these oil producers, Ron Ness, I'm sure, was one of them with the Petroleum Council here, talking about the potential of what that could do for the exploration and enhanced recovery of oil. Well, the play's moved, and it's been moving underneath the direction of Doug Burgum, who used to be the governor of North Dakota. So you think about how in the Bakken, and I know it's jobs out there, but it's also budget in North Dakota. It's budget across the state for these local jurisdictions. It's budget towards schools. And Governor Armstrong just announced a 10% cut to a lot of these agencies. No new hires. Construction is going to be halted. We're losing out, and Doug Burgum steering it all to Wyoming with Harold Hamm.
0: Tyler, absolutely great article. Great reporting here. When you look at this, the one thing for people to remember is this is public lands.
1: Yep.
0: The people that are listening right now, this is all of your lands.
1: It is. Yeah, it's ours collective. And one thing that has been very apparent in the year and a half that Doug Burgum has been the Interior Secretary is that balance of trying to keep and preserve those public lands for future generations and the expansion of energy development is certainly outweighed by his close relationship, his investments in the oil industry.
0: I want to go back to something. Great job on this. I hope people go and read it. The facts are there. I mean, that's the way you write. I mean, the facts are there, and this just is another sign. Doug Burgum yesterday at a congressional hearing, you know, asked about, you know, whether or not, you know, we're sitting here and what's expensive and what isn't. And he's talking about energy. And so I want you to take a listen to this quote from Burgum and give me your take on it.
2: China added more wind generation last year than the rest of the world combined. They get 15% of their electricity from wind, which is almost as high as North Dakota. The most expensive form of energy ever, wind and solar, says the president. True or false?
3: That's true.
2: Not according to the Department of Energy, under the Trump administration, the EIA under this administration projects that over the next 5 years, solar $58 per megawatt hour on average, wind $56, combined cycle turbines, including natural gas, $77. So according to the administration's own data, that is not true. Enough of the games. The American people want lower energy costs. They want lower prices.
3: Okay,
2: they want these projects not blocked. And the last thing I'll say is this. Chairman Westerman, to his credit, has been working with both sides of the aisle to pass permitting reform, something that we need to do. The number one thing preventing that from happening is the administration playing games, blocking clean energy from getting to the grid.
0: There.
1: Mm-hmm.
0: I mean, they're saying one thing one day, you know, in Burgum's case as governor, talking about, you know, a neutral capacity to energy, and then the next day saying another.
1: Well, yeah, he was all for carbon neutrality as governor. And they're acting as though this is an all-or-nothing thing, that if all of a sudden you start allowing solar and wind to be a part of this, that the grid's going to go off and we're not going to allow coal or natural gas and those things. It's simply not true. Later on in that same hearing, I played a clip on Afternoons Live yesterday when we're talking about energy prices, and in particular what we're paying at the gas pump. And tomorrow we're going to talk with the trucking industry on Afternoons Live about how it's impacting their industry. But the president has said, look, when oil prices are high, we are making money. And Doug Burgum was asked who's making that money. And he wouldn't directly say, but it's people like Harold Hamm. And it's people like, the people that have been able to go into that Interior Department underneath Doug Burgum and get these permits in a way of which had not been allowed before. It's not Americans out there making money. The state of North Dakota, they're not exactly expanding the drilling, even with oil prices being what they are because of this war in Iran. So I think it was an appropriate question. Who's making money? It ain't you and me.
0: Yeah. I mean, it's period, and it's going on to public lands.
1: Yeah.
0: Period. Plain and simple.
1: Mm-hmm.
0: Before you go, Tyler Axness, host of Afternoons Live, absolutely great article.
1: Thank you.
0: Folks, go read it. But the other thing that I want to get out there is this trip to China. And get your take on that. We were told that China was going to be buying a ton of soybeans by Treasury Secretary Bessent, by is the Ag Secretary. She plays such
1: Rollins.
0: A Rollins, right? And so, you know, you have these people celebrating and telling soybean farmers that, and China didn't buy a bushel.
1: No.
0: And so now we're hearing that didn't need to be part of the discussion here while the president's in China because that's already settled. Your take on that?
1: Well, it's not settled. You can ask for the men and women that are out there watching these markets day to day. And I know some people say, well, you know, the market went up this day. Well, markets have been fluctuating underneath this president because of what he puts on Truth Social. And it's driving. I mean, you can look at what it's done to oil prices as well. The fact that you've got CEOs over there that aren't involved in agriculture, but the business-making model or Eric Trump, his son being on this plane as well, to completely neglect rural America and agriculture that has been a strong supporter of this president tells me that those feelings are not mutual or reciprocal, that he, in fact, is focused on alleviating the pain that he's putting on – these commodities because of his trade war.
0: Well, and the development that he's putting in place so that not only now, but long term, they own the infrastructure that they're going to be able to utilize to compete against us, no matter what the quality of soybeans are, which we raise the best soybeans. Want to also ask you about something in relation to, you know, where this is going with the governor of North Dakota. Had him on earlier, talked about, you know, the passage of E15 in the House yesterday and the celebration for that by Julie Fedorchak and others. I guess I'm going to ask you this. I'm not a mind reader, but I really get a sense from the governor that it's too early to party, that this is not made its way through the Senate, and this was not something that's all done yet.
1: Well, in the debate, just on the House floor, I mean, let's keep in mind, this was part of the Farm Bill, and they stripped it out to have a standalone vote with the attempt in hopes that this was not going to pass the House. It did. In fact, at the end of yesterday's After He's Live, there was attempts to send this back to committee. It's a simple vote, yes or no, you want this year-round or not. I didn't have the hopes or optimism that by the time we got together today that it would have passed. But the fight against year-round E15, I was asking Congresswoman Julie Fedorchak this last Tuesday, fight's not over. The fact that it has been such a drug-out, worn-out fight for all these years— for the House passage, great news, but I don't know if John Thune, the majority leader in the Senate, is going to have enough votes to get it done.
0: Well, just to prove our point, soybeans are down 33 cents the last time I looked. I shouldn't say looked, but got word from a farmer out there that I know and trust. Also, you know, if in fact what he's saying is true in relation to all of this, Burgum, Trump, there's no reason that gas prices shouldn't go down and go down drastically, which is going to be an indicator.
1: Well, and the shift on over and the ongoing fight with Iran, that we have the control of the Strait of the Hormuz, we don't really know. There's not going to be a rapid downfall, I think, is what they keep saying. And, of course, having this be a part of the supply, it's not going to happen overnight either. You know, to get this out there and get it that year round. So we're in it for the long haul when it comes to gas prices.
0: I run a pickup. Yes. How much does it cost to fill it up?
1: About $30, I think, more than what it had about 4 months ago.
0: There. All right. Tyler, thanks.
1: Yeah, thanks,
0: absolutely a great article. Go to KFGO.com to see it. Let's go to the Weather Cave and find out from Too Tall Tom.
4: Good morning. Temperatures today quite warm, much like yesterday, but the big difference will be that wind. After a fairly calm day in most areas yesterday, except for the west where the winds did pick up, we're looking at windy conditions today with winds exceeding 45 miles per hour in many areas. There are wind headlines in effect for a good part of the region. In addition to that, red flag warnings as well for a good part of the region. High fire index out there, despite the fact that the radar has been showing some showers and isolated thunder showers pushing eastward across the region, and that will continue into the early evening tonight, but a lot of areas won't get much at all, if anything, due to the fact that the dew points are pretty low, so a lot of it may actually evaporate before it reaches the surface. Areas of blowing dust as well. Overnight tonight, the winds will back down, and temperatures will dip into the 40s, 50s, and 60s. Tomorrow, the wind, this time out of the west, bringing in dry air and also areas of blowing dust. More than likely going to be some wind headlines again, along with some red flag warnings in many areas tomorrow. Look for high temperatures expected to reach into the 70s and 80s, although there will be some 60s in the far northwest, so it will be cooler up there. Plenty of sun, a few clouds here and there. As we look into Saturday, we're looking at much lighter wind, partly to mostly sunny, temperatures mainly in the 70s, and cooling off on Sunday with showers likely across the region. That could linger into some areas into Monday. Tomstown, Lincoln, North Dakota, high today 79. I'm meteorologist Tom Szymanski from the News and Views Regional Weather Cave.
0: Somebody agrees with me. Text comes in and says, great job, Tyler. Total hypocrisy, Doug. 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They're reliable, they're committed to you, and they provide the fastest broadband internet across the state. Comments on two of those at the risk of getting them mad. The Farmers Union has fought and fought and fought to get E15 year-round. For now, congratulations. Keep fighting. Also, the North Dakota Association of Rural Electric Cooperatives, they're not always the supplier on the grid of these data centers. In fact, if you look at Dickey County, you're going to find that. So, and the ones they are, they're looking out for you. I just want to say that. Stick around. More coming your way here on News and Views. 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
0: Good day today, ladies and gentlemen. Brought a lot of information to you. I hope you enjoyed it. It's part of what we do here. Somebody pointing out, and I want to get to some of these. In December, a price of gallon of gas at Sam's Club was $2.02. December of 2025. Yesterday, Sam's Club was $3.86. If it's $3.86 at Sam's, and I shouldn't be saying Sam's as though that's a promo, but I haven't heard of any that low. So, you know, another one. When we figure out we need renewables to extend the life of fossil fuels, when will we? Better to do it now versus waiting until we're down to the last gallon. I want to get to some of the numbers in regards to soybeans that somebody sent me. Let me see. Somebody complaining because they said Trump goes to China. Soybeans are down 33 cents this morning in a long-term contract. It's not looking good as well in terms of contract for this fall. And I'm not speaking from the individual that said that to me. Another one. The trust lands. Ellendale is not adjacent trust lands when it comes to power. So they wanted to make sure and get that out as well. Another one, I paid $5 a gas yesterday. I paid $5 a gallon gas yesterday, and $5 is nothing in comparison to some areas. Somebody said a can of beer is cheaper than gas. Drink up, my friends. Another one. Another great episode of lies and propaganda. Be proud, you two. Be proud. Did your mom send that? I think he's lying about us being proud.
13: I am proud of the show, honestly.
0: I am too.
13: We had some good guests.
0: I think we brought a lot of things to it. Okay. I don't want to give, I shouldn't have started giving out places where gas prices are A, B, C, or D. Here's the thing. If you're going to go to China and you're going to brag about how you already have a deal over ag and you're not going to work on ag, and yet the deal on ag that you had, they lied to you or you lied to us, one of those two, I think you need to work on ag. You know, I think you need to come out with a statement or with some type of agreement and said, you gave your word, you didn't keep your word, or we didn't come through. And because of that, soybeans are still in the tank and we're having to subsidize farmers. All right, good riding with you folks.
14: Wrap it up. I'll take it.
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22: It's currently 74 degrees at the KFGO studio.
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24: I'm Steve Kathan. President Trump says the war in Iran and the future of the Strait of Hormuz came up during his two-hour meeting today with China's President Xi. He tells Fox News.
25: He said, I would love to be a help if I could be of any help whatsoever. He'd like to see the Hormuz Strait open. He said, if I could be of any help whatsoever, I would like to help.
24: CBS's Weijia Jiang reports Iran is an ally of China and relies on its oil.
26: There is no formal announcement about China, for example, purchasing less Iranian oil because right now it is its biggest customer. And there were some talks about whether Trump would explicitly make that ask. So we don't have the details yet.
24: A top Defense Department official has told Congress the threat from Iran and the Strait may be easing. CENTCOM Commander Admiral Brad Cooper.
27: Their capability have been significantly degraded. If I just use my own professional experience and 100 transits through the Strait of Hormuz, you would typically see 20 to 40 fast boats, and lately we've seen two or three.
24: China says President Xi warned Trump today Taiwan could become a point of conflict between the two nations if not handled properly. After a strong showing in March, the government says retail sales last month stalled. CBS News business analyst Jill Schlesinger.
28: What we are seeing is just the beginning parts of consumers pulling back in some areas to be able to afford higher energy prices. What are those areas? Furniture stores, department stores.
24: CBS's Jim Krasula tells us about a court ruling years after a deadly jetliner crash.
29: A federal court jury in Chicago has awarded $49.5 million in damages to the family of a 24-year-old woman who was killed in the crash of a Boeing 737 MAX plane. 157 lives were lost in the March 2019 crash of an Ethiopian Airlines jet. Nearly all of the numerous civil lawsuits against the Chicago-based company had been settled out of court.
24: News word, federal agents have arrested a tourist who allegedly threw a large rock at a seal in Hawaii.
30: Witnesses recorded Igor Litvinchuk following the endangered Hawaiian monk seal along the shoreline of a beach in Lahaina, then tossing a huge rock at it, barely missing its head.
31: What are you doing?
30: Special agents from the National Oceanic and Atmospheric Administration arrested Litvinchuk near Seattle Wednesday and charged him with violating the Endangered Species Act and the Marine Mammal Protection Act. If convicted, he faces up to 2 years in prison and $70,000 in fines. Michael Wallace, CBS News.
24: The Dow is up 470. This is CBS News.
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24: An animatronic scarecrow is in high demand in Japan.
2: Japan is reporting huge success with solar-powered monster wolf robots that have been helping keep the country's increasingly aggressive bear population at bay. The man-made wolves have shaggy fur, flashing red eyes, rotating heads, and emit 50 different threatening noises. They've been a boon to farmers, landowners, and anti-bear crusaders. The problem now, the company that makes them says it can't keep up with demand, despite the $4,000 plus price tag. 13 people were killed in bear attacks in Japan last year alone. One death has been confirmed so far this year. Deborah Rodriguez, CBS News.
24: A 5.5-carat triangular cut diamond called Ocean Dream, the largest fancy vivid blue-green diamond, has sold at auction in Switzerland. Fetched more than $17 million. That's a record price for a stone of its kind. Steve Kathan, CBS News.
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5: KFGO News, it's 11:06, 74 degrees, partly sunny, windy Fargo-Moorhead. I'm Ryan Janke. We have a wind advisory and a red flag warning in effect until 10 o'clock tonight. Expecting a windy day, areas of blowing dust, a chance for showers. We'll have more on the forecast coming up. A 19-year-old Cheyenne, North Dakota man is dead after a crash in Bismarck last night. The crash happened around 9:15 at the intersection of Main Avenue and East Rosser Avenue. Bismarck police say Callan Oman was driving a motorcycle west on Main Avenue when it crashed into the rear passenger side of a pickup. The pickup was stopped before the crash and turning onto Rosser Avenue from Main Avenue when the motorcycle hit it. The driver of the pickup was 19-year-old Braxton Dollinger of Bismarck. Oman died at the scene. Governor Tim Walz and Minnesota legislative leaders say they've reached a bipartisan budget agreement after weeks of negotiations at the Capitol.
6: The deal includes funding aimed at supporting Hennepin health care and hospitals statewide, along with a bonding bill, property tax relief, and lower vehicle tab fees. Walz says the agreement keeps the state budget balanced while focusing spending on core priorities. Republican House Speaker Lisa Damith says the package also contains new anti-fraud measures. More details are expected to be released today at the Capitol.
5: That's KFGO News reporter Tasha Radel. Allegiant Air says it has completed its purchase of Minneapolis-based Sun Country Airlines, bringing together two low-cost carriers and creating a larger budget airline for travelers. The airline says the merger was approved by regulators and shareholders. The companies first announced the deal in January. Las Vegas-based Allegiant says both airlines will continue operating under their current brands for now, with no immediate changes for customers or flight schedules as the companies work to combine operations. The deal comes as the industry faces rising jet fuel costs driven by the Iran war, which has pushed up fares and added pressure across budget airlines. Spirit Airlines shut down this month after years of financial strain, which the airline says was made worse by the rising fuel prices. For America's 250th birthday, the U.S. Postal Service is releasing special edition stamps featuring one of the nation's icons, the bald eagle. The stamps unveiled at the National Eagle Center in Wabasha, Minnesota, showcase the bird across five major life stages, from a fuzzy hatchling to the iconic white-headed adult depicted on the country's seal. They're available for purchase across the country. The bald eagle has been a national emblem since Congress adopted the Great Seal in 1782, though it wasn't designated the national bird until 2024. It's windy, partly sunny, 75 Fargo-Moorhead. We head into the KFGO Weather Center with Chief Meteorologist Tom Szymanski.
0: 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Put a smile on your car and on your face. For the rest of the day, wind advisory runs until 10 p.m. Red flag warning also till 10 p.m. Otherwise, partly sunny, windy, areas of blowing dust out there. A chance, although not much of a chance, for a couple of showers here and there. They should be light if they occur at all. 82 the high. Southeast winds will turn south-southwest 24 to 48 and gusty. Clear, decreasing wind the night down to 54. Southwest winds will back down to 11 to 25. Tomorrow, sunny and windy. Areas of blowing dust, high near 80, west winds at 20 to 42 and gusty. On Saturday, mostly sunny, low 48, high 74. Sunday, cloudy and breezy, showers are likely, chance for thundershowers, low 46, high near 68. And a chilly day Monday, mostly cloudy, breezy, chance for showers, high only near 59. I'm KFGO Chief Meteorologist Tom Szymanski.
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0: This is It Takes Two. Amy Eiler, JJ Gordon here on the Mighty 790 KFGO. It's Friday Eve or Thursday day or...
1: The day after Wednesday. That's how I call Thursday. The day after Wednesday.
0: What? No one calls it the day after Wednesday.
1: It's the day after tomorrow.
0: It's Pizza Thursday.
1: That's a good way. It's Pizza Thursday.
0: I have a friend who that pizza Thursday is his pizza day.
1: Oh, okay.
0: So I think of him every Thursday. I'm like, oh, it's pizza day.
1: Do you know what I've started
0: Pizza Thursday
1: collecting a little bit of is hot dog related art.
0: Okay, I sent you that video of the woman who makes hot dogs with seasonings.
1: Yeah. I don't know about
0: that. Do you guys season your hot dogs? So here's the deal. She puts her hot dogs in, like you would imagine you'd like shake fish up to bread. But she's breading her hot dogs. Not breading them. She's seasoning them with like garlic salt and onion powder and steak seasoning and you name it. She is seasoning up her hot dogs like you would a burger before she throws them on the grill. I thought we just seasoned them with hot dog water that they came in. I don't know. I had never even thought to season
1: a hot dog.
0: Hot dogs. Is that a thing? Are you guys seasoning your hot dogs?
1: I mean, here's my problem. As I told you yesterday, the binding agent that keeps the seasoning on the hot dog is the hot dog juice itself.
0: Yeah, right. Exactly. Yeah.
1: Gross.
0: Gross. Is it gross? Or
1: gross.
0: Should we be seasoning our hot dogs?
1: If we were meant to season hot dogs, they would have a surface that is more seasonable.
0: That's not true. Do we have a grill? Do we have a grill here?
1: Yeah.
0: Do we have a grill?
1: Yeah.
0: Should we season hot dogs tomorrow?
1: And try them?
0: And give it a little try?
1: Okay. I like that.
0: You
1: we can
0: in?
1: Do that. Yeah.
0: Okay, I'll bring the buns.
1: Okay.
0: Do we still have buns?
1: The buns that have been in our freezer are no bueno.
0: Okay.
1: No more. Okay. Don't use those anymore.
0: Okay. I'll bring the buns. We have ketchup and mustard. Do you guys season your hot dogs? I need to know. I didn't even know this was a possibility. I got to the fourth level of life not knowing that this was even a thing that people were doing. However, I really...
1: Okay. Let me throw this out there. Celery salt is an important part of like the Chicago style hot dog, right? Like, and they put it on the bun, and so seasonings have been adjacent. Here's my problem: hot dogs are not about seasonings. Hot dogs are about sauces.
0: Hot dogs
1: are a sauce based.
0: We're gonna throw some steak seasoning on a hot dog. Someone said season a hot dog. I call it sausage.
1: Yep.
0: It's over the hump day.
1: Over the hump day.
0: I love that. Hey, we need to quick tell you about a GoFundMe that's happening for our coworker and friend, Scotch, who has, I've worked with my entire career here at KFGO. He's never been on KFGO, but been on lots of our FM stations. JJ started in radio working with Scotch, actually.
1: Yep, I did two different morning shows with Scotch over the years.
0: Yeah, on sister stations of ours here in the building.
1: And, you know, Scotch has been on KFGO many times. Scotch has been a radio guy in this community for decades. Like, he can go back and be like, oh, yeah, I did concert promotions for this band and this band over and over and over and over again. And it's really hard to talk about it, but Scotch had a devastating fire in his home just this last, was it Tuesday? Just on Tuesday?
0: Was that?
1: Monday.
0: Monday afternoon. And you guys probably saw it or heard it here on KFGO. There wasn't a news station in our area that wasn't covering the devastating fire in South Moorhead. And that was, unfortunately, our coworker and friend, Scotch.
1: And I will say this. Everyone's safe. Everyone got out of the house, including their dog. And everyone is safe, but they have lost everything. And it is... it's incredible to think about. Of course, there are the things in your house like sheets and in a bed and, you know, the couch downstairs. But Scotch is an artist and he's a musician and he lost instruments that he's been playing for years that made some of the funniest little songs that you ever, you know, he made a song called Up on Tickle Creek that we did during the morning show days that I still think about. It was a parody of the song Cripple Creek. Oh, it was so good. But in addition to that, so he lost these musical instruments, but Scotch is also a visual artist, and you cannot believe the amount of stuff that he had inside of that house that is gone. Works of art. He had one specific. Yeah. He had a whole series of the cereal monsters. You know, like Frankenberry and the fruit werewolf and Count Chocula. And what we're asking for right now is that if you're able to go to this GoFundMe page, which you can find at KFGO's Facebook page pretty easily, or you can search for Scotch Anderson and Tanya. Tanya's his wife.
0: Yeah, if you search Scott or Scotch and then GoFundMe, actually the KFGO,
1: it's the first one.
0: Yeah, the KFGO news story pops up, and you can click on that news story and find the link in there that was just posted last night. So that's easy enough to Scotch. The title of the news story is "Online Fundraiser Started to Help Morehead Couple Recover from House Fire." So just as easy as that.
1: And in less than a day, in 95 donations, $7,500 been raised.
0: Aww,
1: but gang, that's not enough. And so think about this. If Scotch has provided you some of that entertainment that got you through your day at any time in your life, because we're talking decades and decades and decades, more than 30 years, this is an opportunity to help someone who gave you those smiles, who got you out of bed, who got you to work. One of my favorite giveaways that Scotch ever told me about that he goes, we could never do again because it was mass hysteria.
0: Was it the car one?
1: No. Oh. He goes, we had 1,000 envelopes and one envelope had tickets to like Def Leppard with VIP passes, right?
0: Sure.
1: And they rented a scissor lift. And so he and his partner rode the scissor lift all the way to the top. And then everyone was down. They were just going to throw the envelopes over the side. He goes, so we throw them, and you think, oh, they're all going to, like, flutter to the ground. Well, they start fluttering off in one direction, and the group is pounding and, like, moving. It was mass hysteria.
0: Yeah.
1: He goes, we could not get down fast enough to get out of the way and just move. He was like, I thought they were going to tip over the scissor lift. It was the way he tells the story now is you look back with, you know, really, you know, with some nostalgia. But at the time, he goes, yeah, we were terrified. That was dumb. He goes, also, those scissor lifts can go really, really high. Like, yeah, I believe that.
0: Yeah, I bet.
1: He's also the one who started the game Name That Chip. And I think I've only made you play that once on air.
0: Name That Chip? You've never made me play that.
1: Would you? Okay, look in the system and see if Name That Chip is in the system. It's a game show that Scotch came up with.
0: No,
1: where
0: it's not.
1: People, so I would be sitting here and I would have a bag of chips in front of me. And we'd give you three brands, and then I would crunch the chips into the microphone, and you'd have to identify what brand of chips would be like. Is that a Funyun? Is that a Dorito? Or is it a Baked Lays? And
0: I think I could do it.
1: You think you could identify it?
0: I think I could do it. I think I could do it.
1: Okay.
0: Yep.
1: Okay.
0: I do.
1: Well, we may have to bring Name That Chip back.
0: JJ apparently has a new game that he's made up in the last few minutes.
1: Yes, I have.
0: He wants us to play in the noon hour. I'm scared. I don't know anything about it. But he's got a name. Italian dressing is the binding agent for hot dogs, by the way. Our text club are apparently experts. You've been seasoning your hot dogs and not telling us about it. Let them sit for 5 minutes, then season.
1: Oh.
0: Italian dressing. Not Italian season. Italian dressing. And then you season them. Okay.
1: Hot dogs are salty enough on their own, says someone else.
0: It's not just salt, though. You're not just, it's not just salt.
1: It's full of nitrates, but whoa, nitrates must taste delicious.
0: Steak seasoning stuff. I don't know.
1: Yeah, she had a little bit of everything but the bagel seasoning on there, right?
0: Oh, let's do it. I'm excited. We're making seasoned hot dogs tomorrow. I need you to be more excited about this. I need you to show some enthusiasm.
1: Will you put some of the Gordon Family Farms butter on the bun?
0: Yes, I will.
1: Okay, sold.
0: I'll be
1: done.
0: Excited about
1: easy.
0: It. The S&P is up 70. The Dow is up 473. And the NASDAQ is up 292. All green here on Wall Street. Sarah Heinrich, how are those egg markets looking?
2: Soybeans are well into the red as year-round E15 passes the House of Representatives. President Trump is meeting with top officials in China. Yet we're seeing July soybeans down 44 cents at 11.85. July corn down 14 and three quarters at 4.66. July Minneapolis spring wheat comes in 20 cents lower at $7 even. September at 7.21, down 20 cents. August feeder cattle up $2.03 at 3.62.95. June live cattle up 83 cents at 2.53.63. For June lean hogs, $1.35 lower at $99.53. The nationwide Consumer and Fuel Retailer Choice Act has passed the House of Representatives. 218 House members voted in favor of allowing year-round nationwide sales of lower-cost E15. The nationwide Consumer Fuel and Retailer Choice Act of 2025 will allow year-round E15. Current law limits its summertime use due to outdated volatility standards. For the past 5 years, EPA has issued summertime E15 waivers. Representative Dusty Johnson of South Dakota spoke in support of the bill.
3: I think most South Dakotans would rather our energy future be driven by what's going on in South Dakota cornfields rather than in Iranian oil fields.
2: The bill passed with bipartisan support and now moves to the Senate for consideration. While retailers would not be required to sell E15, the expected increase in ethanol demand could require an additional 2.4 billion bushels of corn annually. With your Ag News, I'm Farm and Ranch Director Sarah Heinrich for the Mighty 790 and 104.7 KFGO from the Enterprise Sales Ag Studio. 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
0: Samantha Christofferson coming up here on It Takes Two with Amy and JJ. Also, a new game that JJ has come up with. We're all a little bit nervous.

0: counselor at Camp John Mellencamp. That was one of my all-time favorite bits, and he'd always give the report. We also had Chef Dad, who was this guy who was like, yeah, you know, I like to give my kids a little extra shot of flavor, so when I'm making mac and cheese with hot dogs, I boil the hot dogs, and then I take that hot dog water, and that's what I boil the macaroni in.
1: Oh, my God.
0: So that it infuses. Chef Dad. Mm. Chef Dad was great. Chef Dad was like, listen, expiration dates are just suggestions. Oh, love those
1: that
0: characters.
1: Hot dog water situation makes me want to gag.
0: Oh, really?
1: Yeah.
0: I'm going to have you taste hot dog waters and see if you can identify the brand of hot dog by the water.
1: Nope.
0: That sounds like a fun Memorial Day experience for you.
1: Thank you so much. Just right in time for the lunch hour. Thank you so much. And coming up at 1 o'clock, it's Plant Talk with Dave Decock.
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6: Yo, News Center, I'm Nate Cohn. A bipartisan end-of-session deal has been reached at the Minnesota Capitol in St. Paul that includes a financial lifeline to save Hennepin County Medical Center and a massive bonding bill.
7: $205 million in funding will go to HCMC with an additional $500 million hospital reserve account for future funding. State Representative Esther Agbaji was one of the bill's authors.
8: Whether it's from having your child going there after an accident, healing from a burn, or maybe you're a doctor who is learning to be someone who's going to go out into rural Minnesota and take care of patients there, HCMC helps all of us.
7: The money will not come from that stadium tax that we've been hearing about. That will apparently be allowed to sunset as scheduled, according to this proposal. The deal also includes property tax relief, fraud fighting measures, and card tab fees cut for 1 year. Left out of the deal, relief for businesses that lost revenue during the surge and major gun-related proposals. All of these proposals still must pass the House and Senate before being sent off to the governor for his signature.
6: That's reporter Steve Simpson. Governor Kelly Armstrong says North Dakota needs to identify its role in the construction of data centers. Armstrong says the state should support small communities, and in the next legislative session, any policy needs to have balance.
9: Anything we do has to be unique then to the state. There's a very delicate balance here of not taking local control away, but also not creating a duplicative burden.
6: Armstrong also warned elected officials about signing non-disclosure agreements.
9: That simple act will create more ill will than you can ever make back. That's not my policy belief, that's my political belief.
6: The governor says for a data center to be built, the community should be on board, utility rates should not increase, and water use of the data center should be explained. Armstrong made his comments on KFGO News and Views with Joel Heitkamp. 74, this is KFGO News.
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1: 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Vice President J.D. Vance says the Trump administration plans to withhold funding from states that fail to crack down on fraud and public assistance programs. Vance called fraud a violation of taxpayer trust and warned more federal funding could be delayed as investigations continue. Minnesota has faced increased federal scrutiny in recent years over programs tied to the Feeding Our Future scandal, Medicaid-funded autism services, and other taxpayer-funded assistance programs. Meanwhile, Minnesota lawmakers this week approved legislation creating a new state office of inspector general that's aimed at strengthening the oversight and preventing fraud in state-funded programs. The Crow Wing County Sheriff's Office in central Minnesota has released the name of a man who died of an apparent drowning on Little Emily Lake. 19-year-old Cameron Walker was a student at the University of Minnesota Morris. Walker and two other students were on a paddle boat that capsized. The other two were found near the shore. One of them was treated for cold exposure. Minneapolis-based Sun Country Airlines is now officially part of Allegiant Air following the completion of a $1.5 billion merger that was finalized yesterday. The deal closes the chapter on Sun Country's more than four decades as an independent hometown carrier. The company leaders say the airline will continue operating separately in the short term while awaiting final approval from the Federal Aviation Administration. Long term, the combined company plans to operate solely under the Allegiant brand, retiring the Sun Country name. KFGO Weather Center forecast. Right now it's 74 degrees. We're in a red flag warning and wind advisory until 10 o'clock. Here's KFGO meteorologist Tom Szymanski.
2: 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For the rest of the day, wind advisory runs until 10 p.m. Red flag warning also till 10 p.m. Otherwise, partly sunny, windy, areas of blowing dust out there. A chance, although not much of a chance, for a couple of showers here and there. They should be light if they occur at all. 82 the high. Southeast winds will turn south-southwest 24 to 48 and gusty. Clear, decreasing wind tonight down to 54. Southwest winds will back down to 11 to 25. Tomorrow, sunny and windy. Areas of blowing dust. High near 80, west winds at 20 to 42 and gusty. On Saturday, mostly sunny, low 48, high 74. Sunday, cloudy and breezy, showers are likely, chance for thundershowers, low 46, high near 68. And a chilly day Monday, mostly cloudy, breezy, chance for showers, high only near 59. I'm KFGO Chief Meteorologist Tom Szymanski.
3: CBS News brief. China says President Xi warned President Trump during their meeting today in Taiwan that it could be a point of conflict between the two nations. And CBS's Weijia Jiang reports Iran came up too.
4: Both presidents agreed that the Strait of Hormuz had to be reopened and that Iran could never have a nuclear weapon.
3: A top military man updates Congress on interdictions overseas. General Dagvin Anderson of the U.S. Africa Command.
5: In the last 18 to 24 months, we have assisted in, or at least tipped off many partner nations to drug activities and labs in their country.
3: A government report today indicates retail sales came in soft last month. CBS News business analyst Jill Schlesinger.
6: Consumers are reacting to the fact that they have to pay more at the pumps. They are reacting to the fact that they're anxious. They themselves are anxious about what comes next.
3: CBS News brief. I'm Steve Kathan.
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7: It Takes Two, Amy Eiler, JJ Gordon here on the Mighty 790 KFGO. And I don't know about you guys, but we're all already making some September plans here on IT2. The calendar is going out to September officially.
13: You know what I mean,
7: It is May. Like, it's right. Going to be here before we know it. Bingo.
13: I mean, they are a breath away from putting back to school clothes out, even though school hasn't ended this year. So, yeah, we are in a September frame of mind.
7: Actually, I think today is the last day for some rural schools.
13: Oh, well, happy summer to those kiddos.
7: Wow. Yeah. So I do think some North Dakota schools are already out or getting out this week.
13: Nice.
7: Which, yeah, so let's not talk about back to school just yet.
13: Okay.
7: But it is funny how fast this year is going, because I think planning to September is like, whoa, look how in the future we are, but it's already May, and then it's going to be summer, and then it's going to be September. But we want you to put it on your calendar already. Samantha Christofferson is with us. She is the executive director of the North Dakota and South Dakota chapters of the American Foundation for Suicide Prevention. And Samantha, welcome back to KFGO Radio.
14: Hello. Thank you so much for having me. Happy to be here.
7: The FM area Out of the Darkness Community Walk, the date has been set.
14: Yes, absolutely. That date is Sunday, September 20th at the Shields Arena. Again, September 20th.
13: You know what's amazing to me is the amount of people who come out for the Out of the Darkness Walk every year. I mean, you seem to grow every single year. I've had the honor of being there and being on that stage for a few years now, and boy, oh boy, they keep getting further and further back and further and further back, which just means that there's more and more people taking the stigma away from the word suicide and incorporating their community and their hope for the future with each other. Sam, let's talk real quick. I know the big part of the Out of the Darkness Walk is not only community and education, but it's also a fundraising opportunity, and people can get involved in that right now, setting up for September.
14: Yes, that's correct. That's correct. All of the funds support our mission, which is to save lives and bring hope. And all of the dollars raised support mental health research, prevention education, advocacy, and support for lost survivors. So the North Dakota chapter is incredibly active and involved in the Fargo-Moorhead community. But these walk dollars make those programs possible. So if you register and fundraise, you can support our mission and support the walk.
13: And one aspect of that that I follow pretty closely is the fact that you're getting into a lot of schools and you're really helping out when, you know, kids are at that age where they don't see hope in the future.
14: One of my favorite programs is It's Real Teens and Mental Health. And the North Dakota chapter, we deliver it by classroom. So we're in the classroom, but we've reached over 5,000 middle schoolers in North Dakota in 2025. So last year, which again, these walk dollars make that possible. And I probably shouldn't pick a favorite program, but it is. I love it. We're in the classroom. We talk about how mental health and physical health are related. We talk about how we need to take care of our mental health just like we take care of our physical health. You know, we talk about the warning signs, changes in talk, behavior, and mood. When you're noticing these things, what to do, who you should talk to, identifying safe adults, right? And then we also talk about self-care and resources that are available for them. So this is a really great program. It truly saves lives, and we're really excited because we reached over 5,000 middle schoolers last year, and we're going to reach even more this year.
13: And we're talking about across the entire state of North Dakota. You're going into rural communities as well as our large communities, right?
14: Yes, absolutely. So the great thing about AFSP is we're a national organization, so we're all over the country, but we are very active across North Dakota. So we have been in many schools, more than 10 different schools across the state. And we're also very active in Moorhead, too. We don't let a river get in our way, right? So as long as someone needs programming, it's important that AFSP shows up and we deliver that program. So we are very active in Fargo-Moorhead, but we're also active across the state of North Dakota and in Moorhead.
15: One of the reasons we called you is that we are in the, you made note of it to us, we are in the middle of Mental Health Awareness Month. And I do think that we're getting better with the stigmas around mental health and the conversations that we can have, but we can always get better, Samantha.
14: Absolutely. And the work that we do at AFSP, we want to normalize conversations around mental health. We want everyone to know that it's the smart, brave thing to do to take care of their mental health, right? So we do lots of different programs. Again, we're with middle schoolers, we're with adults, we're with teachers, we're with all kinds of people, right? And we're here to talk about how we can notice the warning signs. And if we know those warning signs and we're noticing them, how can we have an honest, caring conversation and keep people safe, right? So the more that we have these conversations, the more normalized they'll be, but the more lives that we will save, right? It's also really important that the more that we talk about mental health, the more that we'll be able to educate and know the warning signs, right, and feel more comfortable. But also, not only will we be able to have conversations with other people, but we can also be advocates for ourselves, right? So maybe if we're noticing warning signs in ourselves, then we can reach out and have a conversation. So that's why education is so important. And I love Mental Health Awareness Month because it brings talking about mental health to light, which is so incredibly important.
15: Are we still following, is it like the 5 C's of mental health or something? Is that still a thing?
14: Well, there's always importance when we're talking about mental health. I always, when I talk about warning signs, I always think of those 3 things, right? Changes in talk, behavior, and mood. Again, talk, behavior, and mood. And when we're noticing those things, we need to have a conversation.
15: Yeah. Do we have to know how to have the conversation? Can you teach us how to have that conversation?
14: Absolutely. So sometimes people get really nervous, but I say if you feel in your gut that something is wrong, we need to have that conversation, right? So sometimes we overthink it and we get over anxious, right? But it's just important. It really doesn't matter what you say, as long as you're in a supportive setting and you're opening a space for them to share how they're feeling. It's important that anyone can have these conversations. And that's why it's so important that we're educating the community on how to have those conversations.
13: Sam, do you have a program that comes into businesses at all? Like
14: Absolutely.
13: That helps in educated businesses?
14: Absolutely. So we have a program, it's called Talk Saves Lives, right? Because when we talk about mental health, we can save lives. So this is a program that we can deliver to any business in North Dakota or Moorhead, right? We've delivered it to businesses, church groups, PTAs. We'll go anywhere. And this is a great program for adults. We talked about the basics, right? How we can have conversations around mental health, what resources are available, and how we can get connected to help.
13: I think that, to me, the work that you're doing is so important because you're meeting people where they're at, right? You're meeting those teens, those businesses. And then something like the Out of the Darkness Walk is a great opportunity for people to get together. It's a very moving experience, for sure. Every year, I assume you're meeting new teams, right? People who are starting a new walk team for whatever reason. However, suicide has touched their lives in some way, shape, or form. What's your ultimate goal for the walk? I mean, it's a weird question to ask, I know, Sam, but are you looking for this, you know, where we get 100 more teams this year? Are we looking to fundraise beyond what we've ever done before? What do we want to see in this year's Out of the Darkness Walk?
14: Absolutely. So two things I want to note. It's so important. Our goal at these walks are always hope. Right? These walks are about hope. So if you've lost someone to suicide, you're a lost survivor, come and walk with us, be a part of us, be a part of this community. If you have struggled with your own mental health, know that you are supported, come walk with us, be a part of this community, right? We are coming together as one community walking to save lives and bring hope. So whatever your background is, we need you and we want you to walk with us. It's very important that our walks are hopeful and community-centered, and that's why we do this. And of course, it is a fundraising event. We do have a very aggressive goal to raise over $200,000, which is a lot of money, but I think we can do it. And it's because we have a lot of programs planned for the future, and there's no slowing down, right? Because our communities need us, so full steam ahead.
13: I love that. There's no slowing down. And that's really who you are as a person, too. You know that, Sam? Like, we've known you for a while now. There's no slowing down.
15: No slowing down.
13: In fact, I feel like every time you finish something, you're already starting on what your next great accomplishment's going to be.
14: I feel like someone told me that yesterday, but it's just because AFSP, there's so many things that we're doing, right? We're providing programs, we're advocating, we're supporting loss survivors, and it's important that we show up in all of these different aspects. So absolutely, there's good work to be done.
15: Okay, let's leave people with this. 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
14: We'd love to see you in September. 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
15: Sweet. Samantha Christofferson, thank you so much for being here with us on It Takes Two. Always appreciate your time.
14: Absolutely. Thank you so much for having me.
15: This is It Takes Two. Amy Eiler, JJ Gordon here until 2 o'clock on KFGO.
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19: We're seeing grains and oil seeds well into the red after year-round E15 passed the U.S. House of Representatives yesterday. And President Trump is meeting with top officials in China. Currently, July soybeans down 43 and a quarter at 1185. July corn down 14 and three quarters at 466. July Minneapolis spring wheat down 18 cents at 702. September at 723, 18 cents lower. Feeder cattle in the green. August feeder cattle up $1.23 at $362.15. June live cattle up 62 cents at $253.48. And for June lean hogs, we're $1.25 lower at $99.63. 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
15: JJ, I'm not going to bury the headline on this for you, okay?
13: Okay.
15: I need you to know this. The 90s workout Tybo is back.
13: Nuh-uh. Billy Blanks? Is he back?
15: Him?
13: Yeah. Oh, yeah.
15: Okay.
13: Tybo had a stranglehold.
15: Oh, it so did, right? Okay, so here's the story. It's all thanks to TikTok, apparently. But Tybo, Billy Banks, high kick cardio workout from the 90s VHS era, is back thanks to TikTok. They say creators, mainly millennials showing off glory day favorites. Okay, so
13: okay.
15: It's us.
13: Okay.
15: Have been posting clips following along with Blank's old routines, and they've gone viral with one popular video declaring, "The girls are bringing Tybo back."
13: Okay.
15: We're bringing it back. We're bringing it back. Mine weren't on VHS. Mine were on
13: DVD.
15: DVD, thank you.
13: Mm-hmm. Yeah. Mm-hmm. Did you ever trade a Tybo DVD with somebody else?
15: I got, like, someone burned my Tybo DVDs for me.
13: Yeah.
15: They did. So they're, like, written on and in, like...
13: The thing was, is Tybo was really smart because they also released a line of clothing with it. They released a line of exercise equipment. And so they kind of controlled that sphere of working out. Now, that being said... God, I don't want to get in this world where everyone's like punching. Like,
15: listen, I remember the first time I ever did one, and I was like, okay, Tybo, right? I was like, and then Billy Blanks was like, and that was the warm up, and I was like, no,
13: I'm out.
15: I'm tapping out. It actually is legitimately hard. So millennials are reliving their youth through Tybo, and now people are catching on to it. Gen Zers are finding that Blanks does, in fact, have a YouTube channel for the first time and learning his workouts are actually hard. They are. He does not play. So, yep. He's now in his 70s, by the way.
13: Oh, boy.
15: Billy Blanks.
13: I'm going to suggest...
15: He's chiming in. He's uploading short routines and going live with a new era of fans right now.
13: I'm going to suggest three other workout tapes that you can find on YouTube that I think might be more beneficial. All right. Number one, Jane Fonda's aerobics.
15: Yes.
13: Yep. Right.
15: Pull it up.
13: That was a great era. Number two, Cindy Crawford's workout tapes. Fantastic. Last but not least, Angela Lansbury, during her Murder, She Wrote fame, has a workout tape.
15: You're going to leave Richard Simmons out of this? No, you're not. He's going to haunt you if you leave him off this list.
13: Richard Simmons doesn't need my help. Yeah, that dude's already got it.
15: I know, but you have to mention him or else I think his ghost will haunt you.
13: That's true.
15: You can't clap. Talk about...
13: You got to tap.
15: my girlfriends and I in college used to put those on and do them just for funsies because they were so
13: they
15: funny
13: were, and
15: fun.
13: They were easy to learn. I mean, Richard Simmons was on to something.
15: Okay, there you go. Tybo is back. You're welcome.
13: Okay. The week ends, the week begins.
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3: I'm Steve Kathan. President Trump says China's President Xi has told him he wants an end to the Iran war and normalcy in the Strait of Hormuz.
26: President Xi would like to see a deal, man. He would like to see a deal, man. And he did offer. He said, if I can be of any help at all, I would like to be of help.
3: Trump was on Fox News. China says Xi warned Trump Taiwan could become a point of conflict between the two nations. CBS News contributor Samantha Vinograd.
27: They want the United States to stop giving arms to Taiwan under statute known as the Taiwan Relations Act of 1979. They certainly want the United States to move military assets out of the region that could be used to defend Taiwan in the case of an invasion. And they want the U.S. to really step back from its unofficial ties with officials in Taiwan.
3: A unanimous voice vote today in the U.S. Senate.
28: All in favor say aye.
29: Aye.
28: All opposed say no. The ayes appear to have it.
3: Passing a resolution to withhold their pay during future government shutdowns. CBS's Jill Schlesinger says a government report out today indicates retail sales tanked last month.
30: I think that the gas, although it's not the only thing we spend money on, it becomes like a huge billboard for prices being higher. And that does impact our confidence level. And when our confidence goes down, we may start to shift how we spend money.
3: Now to Ukraine, where six people were killed in a massive daytime drone attack carried out by Russia. CBS's Aiden Stretch in Kyiv.
31: President Zelensky has said was the largest attack on Ukraine of the war. Firefighters are still here. They're excavating the rubble from this building. They're still trying to find folks underneath. We don't know how many people were injured and how many people may still be underneath this pile of rubble.
3: Well, here at home, it seems AI is making it easier to get A's in college.
32: It's called grade inflation. Researchers at UC Berkeley found that since the debut of ChatGPT, professors teaching AI-exposed classes have given about 30% more A's. Harvard Business School professor Arthur Brooks.
33: What that does is it makes it harder to reward the people that are doing the best work and harder to distinguish between them when they graduate.
32: Making it harder for employers to figure out which graduates are worth hiring. Plus, AI has also made resumes and cover letters less reliable. Michael Wallace, CBS News.
3: On the Health Watch, new research finds a long-term issue for people who survive heart attacks. Dr. Mohammed Ridda at Ohio State.
0: Individuals who had a prior heart attack actually had a steeper decline in their cognition.
3: Wall Street, the Dow is up 300 points. 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
3: The tech giant Meta is rolling out something new that allows WhatsApp users to have extra private conversations with its AI chatbot.
16: This is how Meta now describes the new world of having conversations and getting advice with its AI chatbot.
17: Privacy is more than just keeping everyone out. It's keeping it off the record.
16: So Meta introduced what it calls an incognito mode for WhatsApp that provides a way to have private temporary conversations. Messages will be processed in a, quote, secure environment that even Meta can't access, won't be saved by default, and will disappear when exiting a session.
17: No one needs to know what's keeping you up at night.
16: Michael Toscano, CBS News.
3: On the day the official NFL schedule is released, some matchups are already leaking out. Reports say Seattle and New England will open the season in a Super Bowl rematch, and the Packers and Rams will square off on the night before Thanksgiving. Steve Kathan, CBS News.
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35: KFGO News. Fargo-Moorhead mostly cloudy, windy, and 75. I'm Paul Juergens. Governor Walz and legislative leaders have reached a late-session budget agreement that includes property tax relief and a major bonding bill for public projects across the state. Democratic State Senator Grant Hochschild says the deal includes $125 million in property tax relief to help homeowners offset rising costs. Hochschild says the average taxpayer could see close to $200 back through increased refunds, with payments expected this fall. The agreement also includes a $1.2 billion bonding bill. Hochschild says the package is especially important for northern and rural Minnesota that lack the tax base of larger metro areas. Lawmakers are working to finalize details before the legislative session adjourns. An agent with the North Dakota Bureau of Criminal Investigation says that agency needs more tools to address a rise in child sexual exploitation involving images generated by artificial intelligence. BCI received about 2,700 online tips last year about child sex abuse material. That's a record. Many of the cases involved AI-assisted exploitation. Nationally, more than one and a half million AI-related child exploitation reports were made last year. That's a 1,300% increase over the previous year. North Dakota lawmakers approved a bill that makes it a Class C felony to possess a computer-generated image of child sexual abuse material. That bill also added enhanced penalties for more egregious cases of child sexual abuse material. Summit Carbon Solutions, the Iowa company that had targeted North Dakota as the destination of its carbon dioxide pipeline, now says the route will instead travel to a storage site in Wyoming. Summit's announcement indicates its pipeline would run through Iowa and Nebraska to Wyoming, with no mention of North Dakota or South Dakota. North Dakota had issued permits for both the pipeline and an underground storage area northwest of Bismarck, which both face legal challenges. The company has not been able to secure a pipeline permit in South Dakota, where it met significant landowner resistance. Allegiant Air says it has now completed its purchase of Minneapolis-based Sun Country Airlines, bringing together two low-cost carriers and creating a larger budget airline for travelers. The airline says the merger was approved by regulators and shareholders. The companies first announced the deal in January. Las Vegas-based Allegiant says both airlines will continue operating under their current brands for now, with no immediate changes for customers or flight schedules as the companies work to combine operations. The deal comes as the industry faces rising jet fuel costs driven by the Iran war, which has pushed up fares and added pressure across budget airlines. Spirit Airlines shut down this month after years of financial strain, which the airline says was made worse by rising jet fuel costs. KFGO weather, wind advisory until 10, a red flag warning also until 10 o'clock tonight. Meteorologist Tom Szymanski is looking for partly sunny conditions, windy, some areas of blowing dust. We have a chance of showers on radar. We see some shower activity to the west of Fargo-Moorhead, approaching 82 for our high. Wind decreases tonight, clear at 54. A sunny, windy day tomorrow. Areas of blowing dust again, high of 80. 75, Paul Jurgens News Radio, KFGO.
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7: While we're living in, let me tell ya.
9: Way to be professional.
1: Yeah, right?
9: Okay.
1: Thank you, Eric Johnson.
9: Stop
1: Thank
9: it.
1: You very much.
9: You stop it right now.
1: You shut your mouth when I'm talking. When you're talking to me.
9: That's my line for you. You yeah. don't turn that back around on me.
1: Eric Johnson, you were saying something interesting about how Jamiroquai, about Europe. What
12: yeah,
1: was that?
12: Yeah, Jamiroquai. He, while he was kind of a one-hit wonder in the U.S., headlining festivals in Europe.
1: Really?
12: It's amazing to me when that happens.
1: I remember watching Napoleon Dynamite for the first time ever and being like, is that Virtual Insanity guy? Like, is that like you hear the song in it that Napoleon dances to, which, by the way, one of the best choreographed numbers in any movie of all time, right? He starts with his hands in his front pockets. Like, that's
12: really
1: a real
12: sets
1: choice.
12: The whole scene.
9: I had a Napoleon Dynamite shirt that was like,
1: vote Pedro.
9: No, it just had Napoleon Dynamite on it. And I wore that all the time. That was like my go-to shirt for a few
12: was
9: years.
12: Was that your like hipstery ironic shirt kind of phase?
9: Yeah, it was.
1: Oh boy.
9: And it was a big party glasses phase. Like I had different colored sunglasses.
12: How glad are you two that digital cameras didn't exist in our late teens, early 20s?
1: Thank God. That's all I can say.
12: Where you had to make the pictures count so you didn't waste them on the stupid stuff.
1: Yep, bingo.
9: Yeah.
1: And you also didn't just carry a camera with you around all the time, too, right?
9: So thankful for that.
1: I couldn't think of a time when I'm like, oh, I'm going to a party. I better bring a camera with me.
9: I love the trend that's going around on social media that was like, what did you look like in the 90s? And then it's like people being like, you'll never know because those pictures are in the basement of my best friend's house.
12: I like that trend unless it's a celebrity trying to pretend like they're very cool.
9: Right.
1: Yeah. Like, we get it, Shannon Elizabeth.
12: Yeah.
1: Enough.
12: You peaked.
1: Right?
9: Okay. Anyways, right before we got on the air, Tyler Axis walked in. Note. Tyler Axis walked in, approached JJ with a hot pink keychain that said hottie and was very serious about it. Was like, is this yours?
1: Yeah.
9: Like,
1: are these your keys?
9: Like, I mean, that for sure. Now, I was like, why are we approaching JJ on this?
12: If you're going to go down a suspect list in this building, who ranks higher than JJ for hot pink hottie keychain possibility?
1: Now, let me throw this out there. I'm going to show you my keys right now, and you'll be able to be like, oh, yeah, well, clearly those are JJ's, right? Here we go. There is the Ecto-1 license plate from Ghostbusters.
9: Uh-huh. Yeah.
1: There is the DeLorean from Back to the Future.
12: On brand.
1: Mm-hmm. And then there's, I tried to label these keys, but the label things kept coming off. And so I'm just like, one's green, one's yellow. I have a shed key for here. And I have two key fobs.
12: Fingernail polish on the keys. That's how you can color code them.
1: Again, he comes to me with hottie. You're going to just assume that I have fingernail polish hanging around?
9: I think I do.
1: I don't know where my wife keeps the fingernail polish.
9: I think I have some on my desk.
1: Well, fantastic. We'll get taken care of.
9: We'll get that taken care of.
1: Okay, listen.
9: Also, like a mint colored.
1: Yeah, one's black and one's mint. Yeah, one is for the school and one's for here.
9: Oh.
1: And note that I have them a distance away from each other, too, because someone told me that you can't put two key fobs next to each other.
9: I don't think that's true.
12: My keys are literally my vehicle fob and the fob to get in this building on a carabiner.
9: This is not surprising.
1: That's it.
12: I hate bulk.
1: So do
12: I. In my pockets.
1: But I'm in my janitor phase right now. Like, this is, I'm surprised I don't have them on a little like thing on my belt.
9: Phase. Did you have like certain music you wanted me to crank up for your game that you made up for Eric Johnson and I?
1: I want you guys to take this very seriously.
12: That's impossible.
1: What I've done
10: is I've gone to Facebook Marketplace, the most serious place on the internet.
12: Love to peruse at times.
9: It actually is a really serious place.
10: Right, and I have picked some items, and what I'm going to do is I'm going to read the description of the items, and both of you are going to guess a price, and whoever gets closest on the price. So it's kind of like...
12: Closest to the pin or Price is Right rules?
10: Nope, closest to the pin.
12: Okay.
10: Yep. So you can be over, because I think you're going to be surprised. And again, I will read them exactly as the seller... has put out there,
12: with grammatical errors and all.
10: With grammatical errors and all.
9: What was the other website that we used to buy things off of?
10: Craigslist.
9: Yeah, Craigslist. Yeah, I sold and bought a lot of stuff on Craigslist.
10: Right.
9: Yeah.
10: And we're now done with cleanup week, which means Facebook Marketplace is exploding with people who picked up garbage and thought that they're going to sell it, right?
12: This is worth something.
9: Okay.
10: Right?
9: I'm ready.
10: Ready for your first one?
9: Are we buzzing in with our name?
10: No. You both are going to guess a price.
9: Oh.
10: And then we'll just see who's closest.
12: We'll alternate who goes first.
9: Got it.
10: Mm-hmm. The Adventures of Kool-Aid Man comic book. Specifically, the Kool-Aid Caper Sweepstakes Edition. Description. The Adventures of Kool-Aid Man comic book published in 87? In good condition. Porch pickup only. And
12: porch
10: I will pick up only.
12: For a comic book?
10: And I will also tell you this. It recently had a price drop.
12: Okay.
10: Okay.
12: Is it graded?
10: It is not graded. It is not. You know, in fact, it is on the... wood grainiest table I've ever seen in my life. I will tell you that. They picked a really interesting background. Amy, what are you guessing for a price?
9: I have to go first on this one?
10: Yep, you're going to go first.
9: Okay, I'm going to guess... I am all
10: over the board.
9: Recently
10: had a price drop.
9: Published
10: in 87. Almost 40 years old.
9: $15.
10: What are you going to guess, Eric Johnson?
12: I like that guess.
9: Do you?
12: But it's Facebook, and people are really optimistic about things. So I'm going to say it started at 50, and they knocked the price down to 40.
10: Okay. Amy, on the a nail on the head with $15. Started at 20.
9: That was my assumption.
10: Right?
9: That was my assumption.
10: Okay. So, Eric, you'll guess price first on this.
12: Gotcha.
9: Do I get extra points for getting it right on the money?
10: Nope, you just get a win on it.
12: He said not Price is Right rules. Were you listening to the dude's story?
10: You're not going to go on any
9: fantastic vacation. I'm looking to change the rules after I had a really good start.
12: This is a window into board games with Amy Eilert.
10: Yeah.
12: I'm looking to change the rules to give myself an advantage.
10: Well, property is built around home loans. I should be able to have a loan from the bank.
9: I shouldn't wonder why my kids do it now.
10: Five pews left, 10 feet oak.
9: Ooh.
10: Again, another recent price drop. The description, pews with cushions come off, 10 feet long, 5 pews left. And it had 2 likes already on the post.
12: Okay. Wow. Are these priced per pew?
10: They are
12: for the lot.
10: They are per pew.
12: Per pew.
10: Per pew. Five pews left.
9: I hate you guys saying it. I hate it.
10: You know what they say about somebody who toots in church? They sit in their own pew. Here all week. Recently had a price reduction. A 10 feet oak.
9: I'm ready.
10: Okay, what do you think, Eric Johnson?
12: I think the price point is $25.
10: $25. Amy Eiler.
9: I was going to go $125.
10: Is that what you're saying? $125?
9: Yeah, I'm saying $125.
10: Eric is closer. They are currently priced at $50, marked down from $75.
9: Dang.
10: Okay, 1-1.
12: Good deal for that amount of oak. You can't buy that amount of oak in the store for
9: Thought they had something, though.
12: 10-foot board lengths of solid oak?
10: Right, exactly.
12: You couldn't get that for $50.
10: Right. No.
9: That's why I don't think my $125 was that off the mark.
10: I have seen pews at that same level. Yeah,
9: I was like, I bought a pew once for my, and I swear
12: you
9: spent it.
12: You purchased a pew?
9: I purchased a pew. Thank you so much. I hate saying this.
10: For why? For an entryway?
9: Yes, for an entryway.
10: Everyone puts a pew.
9: I don't have it anymore. But everyone at one time purchased a pew for their entryway.
10: Okay.
9: They just did, okay?
10: Now, this one's interesting, okay? Outdoor bar.
12: Ooh.
10: Description. Outdoor bar made with dark treated wood and corrugated steel. Size is approximately 12 by 12 by 12. used for weddings and larger gatherings to serve cake, beverages, etc. Comes apart into four panels for transportation, no floor. Delivery and setup not included in price, but are willing to discuss for additional costs. Tables in the picture are not included. And I will give you another thing on this. There are 12 images attached to this as well.
12: I'm so confused by the 12 by 12 by 12 dimension description.
10: It's a box.
9: It's a box.
12: But we're 12 feet long by 12 inches wide. And what's the other 12?
10: No, it's 12 feet, 12 feet, 12 feet. It's 12 feet wide, 12 feet, 12 feet wide.
12: Way too wide for.
10: And then 12 feet tall.
12: That's way too wide for a bar.
10: Well, it's an outdoor bar.
9: It's an outdoor bar.
10: The sky is the limit. The sky is the limit.
9: There's no rules with the outdoor bar.
10: 12 by 12 by 12. And its size is approximately.
9: I'm going to say 250.
10: You're going to say 250.
9: Oh, I'm going to say 250.
12: That's good.
10: Okay.
12: That's good. But
10: tables not included. Do not include the tables in your pricing.
12: Do not include.
9: We can't see the tables. No one can see
10: I'm just there. Specific tables not included.
9: We should be able to see a picture of these.
10: Nope.
12: This is a giant outdoor bar. I'm going to go 300.
10: You're going to go 300. Eric takes this one because the price asking for the outdoor bar, $1,900.
9: What?
10: Which does not include.
12: No tables included.
10: Yeah, no tables. And delivery and setup also, but willing for an additional cost. Okay.
12: Can you go back to that one just momentarily so I can see the 12 foot by 12 foot by 12 foot bar?
9: Yeah.
10: You want to just see what that looks like, right?
12: Oh, okay.
10: 12 feet by 12 feet by 12 feet.
12: It's shed without walls.
10: Yeah. Oh, it's like a little building that they've put together.
9: I see. Okay.
12: I was so confused.
10: A 12 foot deep bar?
9: Honestly just thought in my mind, what I envisioned was bar height tables just like put together.
12: Exactly.
10: Yep. Nope.
9: Do you know what I mean?
12: I thought maybe closed in so you could have a little storage, kind of like what Height Camp has in his garage.
10: They used it for cake.
12: Yeah. No, this is like a shed.
10: Yeah. Yep. Okay. This is your last one.
9: It's a bad description.
10: Now, the part of this is in the title of this that you have to understand. Old style beer LED sign.
12: Ooh.
10: Okay.
9: Oh,
10: description.
9: The beer signs.
12: But LED, that means it's new.
10: Old style beer LED sign, perfect for your man cave or bar. 11 by 14, USB, price firm.
9: USB.
10: Pickup in South Fargo, no holds.
9: It's not an old school one. It's USB. Yeah. It's
12: Can we get a brand on it?
10: It's old style.
12: Old style.
10: An older style. Old style beer.
12: Oh, okay.
10: Old style beer.
12: I thought they were saying it's like retro.
10: I know. I should have read old style beer sign.
12: Yeah, okay.
10: Old style beer sign.
12: Okay.
10: It's 11 by 14.
9: YouTube.
10: Perfect for your man cave or bar. USB. Price is firm. Okay. Pickup in South Fargo. No holds.
12: People overvalue. Is it my guess first? Yeah.
9: Yeah.
12: People overvalue beer signs dramatically.
9: Mm-hmm.
12: I'm going to go. They want a cool $75 on it.
10: Cool $75. What do you think, Amy?
9: I'm going to go 50. I'm going to go under.
12: Under for the newer old style.
9: Yeah.
10: Amy hit it on the nail head again. So that so we have to do another
9: tie game.
10: We have to do another quick one then to break the tie, okay?
9: But I think the tiebreaker is the fact that when I got them right, I got them right on the money.
12: You did indeed.
9: I got them right on the money. He was like over $1,000 off on the one that he got right.
10: That's all right. That's fine.
12: Hey, if you bid a dollar on the Price is Right, you still win the prize.
10: Okay. Would you like an item from 1999 or from the 1970s?
12: We got to be 99 for us.
10: 99. I love this. Okay, this is a real humdinger. 1999 Inspector Gadget McDonald's Happy Meal toy. Description.
12: I think I might have had one of these.
10: Amount for the toy. Make an offer on the parts. Will separate. Also has two likes. Blank for the toy, meaning that's the price.
12: And then you can get
10: make an offer on the parts. We'll separate because this was at a time when you had to get you got an arm in one Happy Meal, you got a leg in another, you got his head in another because they all came together to form the Inspector Gadget. Now your children just watched the Matthew Broderick film this is based off.
9: Wasn't there two of them that they watched?
10: Yeah, but the second one has a French steward in it.
12: Not as good.
10: Not as good.
9: Oh, okay.
12: The cartoon is the best. Anyway.
10: It really is. Da-da-da-da, Inspector Gadget. Okay, so let's see. Is it Amy's choice to go first
9: yes,
10: on this one?
9: Yes, I hate this one.
10: 1999 Inspector Gadget McDonald's Happy Meal toy.
9: I all of a sudden wish I would ask you more questions about your stupid toys.
10: Yeah, I bet you do. I bet you do. And wait until I show you the other one. The other one was a Big Bird cookie jar from the 70s that is terrifying. The look on Big Bird's eyes says, like, you just came into the kitchen buck naked. And it's like, that's his expression.
9: I'm going to say $20.
10: $20. Ooh. Eric Johnson, what do you say?
12: I immediately went to $5.
10: You went to $5.
12: The description. $5.
10: Okay. $15.
9: I got it!
10: Willing to separate for parts. So Amy comes away with it, and I will just show you this picture of a Big Bird cookie jar that potentially was homemade.
12: He is terrified by what's going on right? in that kitchen.
10: Also, someone on Facebook Marketplace right now is selling a bunch of Sesame Street cookie jars. There's a cookie monster. Cute. There's a Oscar the Grouch. Mm-hmm, mm-hmm, mm-hmm. So that's I might cute. Have to get myself some cookie jars.
9: Oh my All right. gosh, that
10: well,
9: was
10: congratulations
9: fun.
10: On the first Facebook showdown.
12: I like
10: Amy
12: that game.
10: Eiler
12: That's
10: wins.
12: A fun game.
9: That is a
10: it
9: fun
10: is.
9: Game.
10: And these are real items that are for sale right now. Remember, no holds.
11: Also, a Facebook cookie jar. Not a Facebook cookie jar owner, but you are a Cookie Monster owner, right, Rusty Halverson?
13: Well, I've got a Big Bird cookie jar.

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9: Light rain, Fargo-Moorhead 73. I'm Paul Juergens. As the end of the session approaches, Governor Walz and legislative leaders have reached agreements on saving Hennepin County Medical Center and a $1.2 billion bonding bill for public construction projects. $205 million will go to HCMC, with another $500 million to a hospital reserve fund. Democratic Representative Esther Agbaje is one of the hospital bill sponsors.
10: From having your child going there after an accident, healing from a burn, or maybe you're a doctor who is learning to be someone who's going to go out into rural Minnesota and take care of patients there, HCMC helps all of us.
9: The deal also includes property tax relief, fraud-fighting measures, and lowering vehicle license tab fees for a year. Businesses that lost customers during Operation Metro Surge were left out of the deal, and major gun-related proposals were not included. Minnesota lawmakers are moving forward with a bipartisan bill to get more fresh eggs to families in need rather than throwing them away. The Senate voted unanimously to allow retailers to donate eggs to food shelves after their quality assurance date, as long as they're still safe to eat. Eggs are among the most requested items at food shelves. Republican Senator Tori Westrum of Alexandria says the proposal would help reduce waste and feed more Minnesotans. The bill now heads to the House. 73 with light rain. 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
2: Light rain, 73. 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A 19-year-old Cheyenne, North Dakota man is dead after a crash in Bismarck last night. It happened around 9:15 at the intersection of Main Avenue and West Rosser Avenue. Police say Callan Oman was driving a motorcycle west on Main when it crashed into the rear passenger side of a pickup. The pickup was stopped before the crash and turning onto Rosser Avenue from Main when the motorcycle hit it. The driver of the pickup was 19-year-old Braxton Dollinger of Bismarck. Oman died at the scene. The Minnesota Department of Public Safety is reporting more than 5,400 hands-free cell phone use citations during a statewide campaign. Nearly 300 law enforcement agencies participated in the distracted driving campaign last month. St. Paul led the metro area with 912 citations, while Mankato led outstate Minnesota with 383. Police in St. Cloud stopped a driver for typing on a laptop while holding a cell phone in heavy traffic. A driver in Elk River was holding two phones when he was stopped. The U.S. Supreme Court is allowing a man to sue a major logistics company based in the Twin Cities after he lost part of his leg in a semi-crash, a decision that could have ripple effects across the trucking industry. The High Court ruled in favor of Sean Montgomery. He says C.H. Robinson, the country's largest freight broker, should be liable for its role in putting the driver on the road despite serious red flags. His claim was backed by more than two dozen states who said the case would help improve safety. The Trump administration and companies like Amazon urged the court to limit liability under a patchwork of state laws. The headquarters of C.H. Robinson is in Eden Prairie. Minneapolis-based Sun Country Airlines is now officially part of Allegiant following the completion of a $1.5 billion merger. The deal closes the chapter on Sun Country's more than four decades as an independent hometown carrier in the Twin Cities. Company leaders said the airlines will continue operating separately in the short term while awaiting final approval from the FAA. Long term, the combined company plans to operate solely under the Allegiant brand, retiring the Sun Country name. The Minneapolis City Council is taking up a proposal that would expand how police can use drones in responding to 911 calls.
3: It would essentially allow drones to be used as first responders, something MPD Special Operations Commander Thomas Campbell says could help improve efficiency.
4: We'd have the ability to clear low-level 911 calls for service, so then we wouldn't have to have an actual police response to those calls. This inevitably will increase our officer safety with that real-time information coming in, and it will overall protect community safety even more.
3: Campbell says their 22 drones and 12 pilots have been nothing but helpful since the department started using them for general police response 4 years ago. The cost of doing this is not yet known. Minnetonka started a similar program last year that officials say costs roughly $260,000 per year to operate, but will save the city much more than that in the long run.
2: Laura Oakes reporting. KFGO weather, Fargo-Moorhead wind advisory until 10 tonight. And we are under a red flag fire warning also until 10. We've seen some showers move into the FM area. We're looking for a high of about 82. Strong southeast wind and then south-southwest this afternoon. Again near 82. Decreasing wind, a clearing sky overnight. KFGO meteorologist Tom Szymanski is looking for a low of about 54. Sunny, windy tomorrow. Areas of blowing dust again and the high near 80. 73 with light rain. 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
6: CBS News Brief. President Trump says his discussions with China's President Xi today were great. China says Xi delivered a warning on Taiwan. Delaware Democrat Chris Coons.
7: He didn't mention Taiwan.
8: Yes.
7: He berated President Trump about how it would cause great problems if we didn't back off our support for Taiwan, and President Trump did not respond.
6: Admiral Brad Cooper tells Congress Iran is now limited in what it can do to control the Strait of Hormuz.
9: The degradation means it's been significant. But some residual capability does exist.
6: Ukraine says Russia has carried out the most extensive attacks in that war. The BBC's Moira Alderson.
10: Kyiv officials said that the missile and drone attack had targeted several apartment buildings and that rescuers were still searching through rubble. It's the third day in a row Ukraine has reported deaths.
6: At least six deaths reported today. CBS News Brief. I'm Steve Kathan.
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0: It takes two. Amy Eiler, JJ Gordon here on the Mighty 790 KFGO. Let's talk some creative kitchen. I feel like they've been partying all year long. Dave, have you guys just been partying all year long at Creative Kitchen?
1: What else do you expect from us? It's a great kitchen store. Why not party all the time?
0: I do. I feel like I came to like the party the other weekend and I was like, wait, we're going to keep the party going.
1: Exactly.
0: It's the anniversary year. I feel like you're celebrating it all year long.
1: We are. Why? It's 50 years. You ride that wave.
2: If 50 years for a local business that, when all honesty, when people walk in there, they're like, well, this must be part of a big national brand.
3: Get it all the time, yes.
2: Do you really? Yeah. Like, people are like, oh, I stopped at the Creative Kitchen in Philadelphia and be like, no, you did not.
1: No, you didn't.
2: Absolutely did not.
1: But you've stopped in here now.
2: Yeah. Yes. Right? This is going to be your spot. Let's talk a little bit about this 50th because, Amy, did you try their custom blend coffee when you were in there?
0: No.
2: Look at the eyes on Amy. They got real wide.
0: Wait, Dave, tell me. I know you're a coffee connoisseur. Tell me about it.
1: Well, yeah, because I actually got to help pick it out.
0: You
1: so
0: did?
1: I'm definitely more of a connoisseur now.
0: Oh, my gosh. Okay, tell me about it.
2: Yeah.
1: Well, you hooked up with Bully Brew, and they gave us some options. So we went up there and tested it out, got to see their facility.
0: In Grand Forks?
1: Amazing.
0: Yeah, it is really cool.
1: And then we got to come home with our very own custom blend.
0: Okay, tell us about the custom blend. Is it a light? Is it a medium? Is it a dark?
1: It is a medium roast. I picked it out because it should be very good in pretty much any avenue of coffee making that you want to do.
0: Okay.
1: So it's not pigeonholed into one thing.
0: JJ, do you want to tell him what you did over the weekend? I was sending JJ coffee makers that I thought I should buy myself for Mother's Day. And he was giving me a lot of shade for how much money I was willing to spend.
2: It's true.
0: And I was like, excuse you, this coming from the guy who I know spends thousands of dollars on Legos every year is going to give me grief about my coffee.
2: It's true. But I mean, in all honesty, she got like a coffee maker that I, at one point, I'm like, you don't drink that much coffee. And she absolutely does.
0: I absolutely
2: so
0: do.
2: I was wrong. I was 100% wrong.
0: Do.
2: Amy, the anniversary blend that I hold in my hand here has notes of baker's chocolate, walnut, and clove.
0: Sounds good.
2: I think it's right up your alley.
0: Yeah.
2: And Dave brought a sample pack for us, too.
0: Nice.
2: So are you excited about that?
0: Are you selling this at Creative Kitchen right now?
1: We are.
0: Okay. You can get an anniversary blend
1: one,
0: coffee.
1: One, two, five bags is fine.
0: Sure. Yeah, all of
2: one,
0: the above.
2: One, two, five. Just buy them out of bags.
1: Just,
2: there
1: for
2: you
1: it.
2: Go.
1: Yeah,
2: there you go. We'll get more beans. Let's also, Amanda, welcome to the KFGO Airwaves. This is the first time that we've had you on since we spoke at when you had us out to Creative Kitchen.
4: Yes.
2: And the fun doesn't just stop because we had a 50th anniversary. You guys also have a customer appreciation event coming up that you're excited about.
4: Yes, on May 28th, 3 p.m. to 7 p.m. right in our store. We have our vendors from around the country coming in, even globally. They're sending us giveaways. Some are coming in to demonstrate their products, but we're having a cooking demo with the 1889. Some summer pasta is going to be made, so she's actually going to make the pasta with some of our pasta machines and teach you how to do that, and then you're going to be able to try it. So, I mean, we have huge giveaways. So if you come in, you don't even have to purchase anything. You could possibly win a Luck or Say bread oven. You could win a Wusthof knife set. I mean, like thousands of dollars in prizes. Sourdough starter kits from Brad and Taylor. I mean, so many things. There's going to be iced coffee samples. Jura, they're coming in to demonstrate with their coffee machines. So lots of fun stuff.
2: That was the one that, Amy, I was like, listen, we all know that you're going to get that Jura because you can't walk in there without walking over and being... I've seen her do the like, oh, no, I've never heard of that before. Do you perhaps sample coffee out of this machine? I'm like, Amy, they get it. They saw you coming from miles and miles and miles away.
0: Okay, May 28th, customer appreciation party. That is 2 weeks from today. So it's a Thursday, 3 to 7 p.m., live demos. Of course, like you were hearing about, discounts, giveaways.
2: I'm really interested in the Wusthof knife giveaway, if I'm going to be honest. I mean, that's my knife block of choice. But that being said, Dave has convinced me to like start looking at like the Schoen like stuff. That the one that you convinced me to get is really fantastic. I really like that. So I know for a fact that Creative Kitchen is one of those places that when you walk in as a new customer, it can be a little daunting, right? Especially when you're celebrating 50 years and all these people are coming in and saying like, oh! I've been coming here for years. But one thing I always like to highlight is Creative Kitchen is home to some of the best dang employees you're ever going to find because They try these things out. They know it. I mean, heck, Dave, you helped design their custom coffee,
1: yeah,
2: right?
1: Yeah.
2: And you know, he's always got some carrots handy if you want to chop and get that actual knife in your hand to feel that. I don't think I've ever talked to you about this, Dave. What's it like to be an employee at Creative Kitchen and to be part of that story that's now 50-plus years old?
1: Honestly, I don't feel like I go to work. I go hang out and talk about a bunch of really cool stuff that I own or like. And then you actually happen to appreciate some of that and take it home so you have your own story. I'm mostly looking to try and improve your ability to make food at home with your own hands.
0: Okay, what are people coming in for right now? I mean, we're just on the cusp
1: cookware.
0: Of like cookware.
1: Cookware.
0: Really?
1: Mm-hmm.
0: Grill stuff?
1: So
0: are we grilling
1: yet? A lot of it is either upgrading or finally going with, as I heard today, an adult set of cookware.
0: Yes. I mean, it's so true, though. Like,
4: yes.
0: Even
4: finally adulting.
0: Yes,
4: yes,
0: finally adulting.
2: You mean my T-fall pans that I got at a big box store aren't good?
0: Yeah. It's true, though.
1: Finally to graduate, yeah.
0: Yeah, because even the cookware that you get for your wedding is oftentimes not yet your adult set.
1: Correct.
0: Right? It takes you a little while to get to know how you like to cook, and then finally invest in the stuff that makes it easy.
1: I would also like to go with it is, like, I have a lot of knives. My kids have access to knives, but I've given them an option of, like, two. And I have a lot of knives. They get two.
0: Yes.
1: Until I determine that you're able to actually utilize or appreciate what you've got, then you can graduate.
2: Nice.
1: So that's the same thing with the cookware, I'd say, is I need to find out if you actually have an interest.
0: Yeah.
1: Is there an investment that I need to help you with? Or later on, you finally go, I need to upgrade.
0: Yeah. Yeah.
2: I know a lot of people who are graduating, right? Mm-hmm. So college graduations are taking place left, right, up and down. High schools right after that. I feel like things that you can get them for their kitchen. Like, for example, I see that you have brought this little, like,
1: part of a bundle.
2: Yeah. Yeah, what whole is bundle, that? Right? So the ThermoPop 2, right? So it's a temperature probe. Mm-hmm. And the number of people who cook without using this, like to check the temperature of their turkey, of their steak, I am shocked at it. This is everyone I've talked to in the barbecue world says, listen, like a thermometer is the number one tool that you use.
1: Mm-hmm. Facts.
2: And it's not, and like, hot tip here too. If you're trying to cook something to 132 degrees, don't cook it until it says 132 degrees. You pull it out a little bit before because that resting temperature is going to rise.
1: Yeah, you can, like,
2: so you set, you know,
1: minutes?
2: Like this one I know has got that Bluetooth connectivity, so you can like kind of like sync
1: they
2: it in.
1: Make some, then actually have it. That one specifically is where I'm checking it right now.
2: Just the reader,
1: and it's like 2 seconds.
2: Do you do it outside of meat? Like, are you ever using to like check pan temperature or anything like that too?
1: I do not. That would be like an infrared that I would use for like pan or surface temperature.
2: Oh, really?
1: So I want to know what the temperature of that is, and I can check it multiple spots. That would be, I want to actually find out what the core temp of something is.
2: Dave, are you ever shocked when people are like, wait, my stove has a temperature other than 1 or 10? Not knowing what medium is, you know, being like, oh, putting it at 6.
1: It's like you just a little adjustment, yeah. So, yes, that is something I've learned since I've worked at Creative Kitchen. So it also improves our cooking ability.
2: Oh,
1: working
2: look at that. Yeah. See? And you know what? There's no judgment whatsoever because, like Dave, they've been there themselves.
1: Very much so.
2: Right? Okay, let's talk about Creative Kitchen. Again, May 28th, 3-7. Live demos from top brands. You got people in there, including the folks from 1889 who are just the best of the best. And people can come in. Of course, you can shop while you're there, but no purchase necessary to register for some of these big prizes,
4: yes.
2: Amanda?
4: Yes. Come in, register, try some samples, learn how to cook some pasta at home. Walk around. You don't have to purchase anything to win a bread oven. I mean, a Wusthof knife set, sourdough starter kits. I mean, the list goes on. And then we're going to have swag bags. The first 50 people will come in and get swag bags from these brands. And multiple brands are bringing their own. And then we're also going to have our own swag bags. So chances to get a lot of free stuff on that day, plus exclusive discounts on that day only.
2: And you can get this custom coffee. Now, do you know what pairs well from your cheese case with this coffee? Have you figured that out yet? There's got to be something.
1: See, he's calling me out over here.
2: Yes.
0: Yeah.
2: If one person's going to figure out cheese and coffee, it's going to be Dave.
0: Does Dave know?
2: There's got to be something.
1: See, he's calling me out over here.
2: Yes. If one person's going to figure out cheese and coffee, it's going to be Dave.
0: Does Dave know?

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1: We've got news here coming up at the top of the hour in your national and local news headlines just before Dave Decock and Plant Talk. Supreme Court rules trucker can sue freight broker for injury that caused him to lose a leg. Also, the Senate votes to withhold members' pay during government shutdowns and four killed in a crash of medical aircraft in New Mexico. Those are your lead stories here coming up at the top of the hour. We've also got local news, and you can start sending your questions in for Plant Talk.
6: Yes, also the landfill closed early today. Day due to wind again this
1: clearly
6: week.
1: It is wild out there.
6: It's dusty.
1: It is real dusty. Okay, it's 75 degrees and dusty and windy, and we've got Plant Talk next.
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8: Court has issued a decision that could have a ripple effect across the trucking industry. Sean Montgomery, who lost part of his leg in a crash involving a truck, said C.H. Robinson, the country's largest freight broker, should be liable for their role in putting the driver on the road despite serious red flags. The high court says he can sue the company. Loyola Law School professor Lori Levinson.
9: These large trucking companies cannot escape liability simply by reinventing themselves, be chameleon companies owned by people overseas when they really do have a very dangerous safety record.
8: Senators on Capitol Hill have approved a measure to withhold their pay when the government is closed for business. CBS's Allison Keyes.

0: explains.
1: Senators have voted unanimously to withhold their own pay during government shutdowns whenever one or more agencies are affected. Their money would be released once the funding is restored, and lawmakers say that would ensure that they share the burden faced by federal workers. Federal employees from the TSA to the Coast Guard dealt with mental health and money woes amid the shutdowns.
0: CBS's Jim Crisula reports on a tragedy in the American Southwest.
2: All four people aboard a medical aircraft have been killed in a crash near Capitan, New Mexico. The crash ignited a fire near the town that sits at the base of the Sierra Blanca Range in south-central New Mexico. The plane had taken off from an airport in Roswell, New Mexico.
0: CBS News has learned that U.S. Border Patrol Chief Michael Banks is resigning. More from CBS's Mugo Odigwe.
3: Banks was the Texas border czar from 2023 up until the beginning of just last year when President Trump appointed him to lead Border Patrol.
0: Banks is the latest top Trump administration immigration official to leave in recent months, preceded by former Homeland Security Secretary Kristi Noem and former Border Patrol Commander Gregory Bovino. A prom photo shoot involving a helicopter has become a political fight in an Illinois city.
4: Quintina Brown, the parks director in Markham, south of Chicago, hired a helicopter to land at a city park so her daughter could pose with it. City officials say Brown didn't have the power to authorize that landing, and city attorney Bert Odelson says Brown may have paid for it with a taxpayer-funded credit card.
5: The plot thickens, as they say.
4: Markham Mayor Roger Akpawa.
6: Why wouldn't somebody question that?
4: Brown says she just wanted to provide her daughter with a memorable experience. Police ticketed her and the pilot for disorderly conduct. Michael Wallace, CBS News.
0: Chip startup Cerebras Systems hits $80 billion in value in a strong stock debut. It underscores demand for equities tied to the artificial intelligence investment boom. Stocks are up on Wall Street. 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
0: It'll be a first at a FIFA World Cup final, a halftime show. CBS's Deborah Rodriguez has details.
10: Madonna, BTS, and Shakira will provide the entertainment at New Jersey's MetLife Stadium July 19th. She's already released the official song of the World Cup. And lest they leave out the most glamorous swine of all time,
11: this whole show is going to be about me.
10: Miss Piggy says she'll sing too. Katy Perry will perform at the U.S. opener in L.A. June 12th. Deborah Rodriguez, CBS News.
0: Honda says it racked up a full-year loss for the first time ever, losing $2.7 billion in the last fiscal year due to a costly electric vehicle strategy. The Japanese automaker abandoned many of its plans for EV models. Jennifer Kuiper, CBS News.
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17: Who's Fargo Moorhead? It is mostly cloudy and 76 degrees. I'm Paul Juergens. Governor Tim Walz and legislative leaders have agreed on a deal to save Hennepin County Medical Center and provide property tax relief to taxpayers. Democratic State Senator Grant Hochschild of Hermantown says he pushed for $125 million in property tax relief.
18: You're looking at hopefully somewhere near $200 in a refund on property taxes. So, you know, it's really going to help reduce some of the increases that people have seen over the last couple of years. It's somewhere around a 12 to 15% increase in the refund.
17: The tax refund should be available in September or October. An agent with the North Dakota Bureau of Criminal Investigation says the agency needs more tools to address a rise in child sexual exploitation images involving those generated by artificial intelligence. The BCI received about 2,700 online tips last year about child sexual abuse material. That's a record. Many of the cases involved AI-assisted exploitation. Nationally, he says more than $1.5 million, a million AI-related child exploitation reports were made last year. That was a 1,300% increase. A 19-year-old Cheyenne, North Dakota man, is dead after a crash in Bismarck last night. It happened around 9:15 at the intersection of Main Avenue and East Rosser Avenue. Kellen Ullman was driving a motorcycle west on Main when it crashed into the rear passenger side of a pickup. Pickup was stopped before the crash and turning onto Rosser Avenue from Main Avenue when the motorcycle hit it. The driver of the pickup, Braxton Dollinger of Bismarck, was not hurt. Ullman died at the scene. The St. Louis County Sheriff's Office in northeastern Minnesota has identified a man killed in a boat crash on Lake Vermilion that injured three others on Tuesday. 53-year-old Jeremy Johnson of Eveleth died after two boats collided near Man Beck Island. Johnson owned a resort near Cook. He was helping lead a fishing trip. Two other people were taken by ambulance to a hospital after the crash, and another was flown to Duluth. The cause of the crash has not been determined. Wind advisory until 10 tonight, also a red flag fire warning until 10. We've seen some showers move through the FM area, very light shower activity. And partly sunny, looks like later this afternoon, still windy, some blowing dust, 82. Decreasing wind, clear overnight, 54. A sunny, windy day tomorrow, some blowing dust. Meteorologist Tom Szymanski says 80 for tomorrow's high. 77 now, Paul Juergens, News Radio, KFGO.
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24: Well, it's great to be here.
23: Thanks for being here. We're ready to take your calls, 237-5948, 800-880-5346, or you can text us at 35270. Wow, it just really has not warmed up the way that we want it to yet, Dave, has it? I haven't done any planting. How about you?
24: Well, not really, no. Yeah. I'm waiting to see what comes up from last year yet.
23: Me too. I have some hostas that haven't come up, but that's okay. Do we still have hope for them?
24: Yeah, I wouldn't give up yet.
23: Okay.
24: No. Okay. Some things are just slower to come, and it hasn't been that warm, so of course that doesn't help. My crabapple tree is flowering finally now, so.
23: Yeah, I'm worried
25: that mine's not. I feel like I haven't seen any, you know, it's got a couple of little buds on it, but it certainly isn't the beauty it's been the last couple of years.
24: Is it a flowering crab or is it a regular apple tree?
25: Flowering crab.
24: Flowering crab, well, yeah. Mine is a chestnut crab is what it is, and it's always a little bit earlier than the bigger apple tree,
25: oh, yeah?
24: So it's out flowering. The others haven't flowered yet, so.
25: Okay. Dave, I got a question, though, about that flowering crab. I noticed a woodpecker going to town at it last year,
24: right?
25: And so I finally had a chance to go over there before the overgrowth happens.
24: Right.
25: And I noticed it's like four little holes right in a row in one particular area. Right. Is there something I can do?
24: Well, the all you can really do with woodpeckers is they're protected. So all you can do is sort of go with the sight, out of sight, out of mind thing. If you can wrap it loosely with burlap or rags or something so they don't see the holes, they're more likely to go to one where they can see the holes from previous feeders. So if it blows in the wind, that helps too, because that's a little startling to them. They're not too anxious to go there when something's blowing in the wind there.
25: So, oh, is that right?
24: Yeah.
25: Okay.
24: So burlap or something around that area, just sort of hide it away so he goes and bothers somebody else.
25: Okay, I can make that happen for sure. Let's see. We've got, Amy, who's on the line right now?
23: Oh, sorry. It's Greg. Hi, Greg.
24: Hey, Greg.
26: Hi, how you doing?
24: Good.
26: I'm up by, I'm just north of Hillsboro, and you can barely, it's like an old-fashioned snowstorm, only dirt.
24: Yeah, right. The desert.
26: It's a desert. There you go. Ash trees.
24: Right.
26: Some are still living, some are not. Some are, can they be saved, or are we doomed?
24: Well, it's tough. I think Fargo here, anytime they have something that looks a little bit shady, ash tree, they take them out because we've got so many ash trees, you know, and if ash borer is really a problem, it's hard to control. It's a lot like the birch borer and the birch trees, you know, they get, the adult lays the egg into the bark and the eggs hatch out and the little worm burrows around under the bark, and when it burrows around under the bark all the way around, it really reduces the amount of moisture and nutrient and get up to the top of the tree. So it's difficult. And the only thing I've seen recommended, or I'm not even sure how effective it is, there is a There was a Bayer product now. I'm not sure if it's still Bayer, but it was a 12-month insect control thing that you'd mixed with water and poured it around the trunk. And that then gets absorbed by the roots and gets taken up. And sometimes that will help, because if that's in the sap flow and the little worms there burrowing around, it'll probably kill the worms. So that would be
26: is
24: one
26: it
24: thing.
26: Okay to,
24: that would be one
26: is
24: thing
26: it okay
24: you could
26: to burn
24: try.
26: The wood?
24: What's that?
26: Is it okay to burn the wood? Not today. But
24: oh, for sure.
26: Okay to,
24: for sure. Yeah.
26: Okay.
24: That's okay. Yeah. It's not all like right. It's not like the Dutch elm disease or anything.
26: Okay. All right. Thank you.
24: Sure. No problem. Yep. Bye-bye.
4: Thanks for the call, Greg. Let's see, Dave. We've got one here in our text club. We have an apple tree that split last year in the storm.
24: Right.
4: Best ways to get that back together. Also, can we transplant an apple tree now?
24: Well, it depends on how big it is. If it was only planted last year, the year before, and you take it and you take a lot of soil with it, yeah, maybe you're okay. It would have been better to do it a month ago if you could. But once they start leafing out, of course, they're sucking up a lot of moisture. When they get transplanted, that kind of puts a hurt to that.
4: Okay.
24: So as far as a split tree, if you can pull it back so it's fairly close to where it should be, and then you can, what they do, rather than, some people wrap something around to hold it together, but that's not good because that cuts off the sap flow. So if you can drill through crossways to where the split is and put a threaded rod or a bolt through there and bolt it together, put a flat washer in each end and tighten it so it snugs it together, and maybe put a little bit of pruning paint in there before you really snug it so it kind of oozes out and kind of seals it up. That's the best way to try and get them back together. And if you've got trees that are very narrow crotch angles and it looks like they're starting to split, that would be a good time to put threaded rod through to cut, make sure you hold them together.
4: And you're putting that threaded rod in and it lives there for the rest of the life of the tree, right?
24: Right. Right, and of course, when you come cut down the tree, if it gets covered over, you don't want to hit it with a chainsaw, because it's not a good thing to hit a rod with a chainsaw. So,
4: if someone has a tree like that that's split and one side maybe is looking better than the other, maybe one side's leafing out and the other one is just not kind of coming along as fast,
24: right,
4: is it time to get an arborist over there to say, gosh, you know?
24: Well, either that, or you could certainly bolt it together, because if the one side does live, it's going to make that area stronger.
4: Oh, really?
24: If you take the half off, you know, you're just going to have a semicircle trunk there, and that's not going to be as weak as if the other half was there too. So even if you had dead half, you bolt the two together, that dead half is going to help hold the other one up, give it support. So,
4: okay.
24: Yeah, I would, rather than take and cut half off, I would get them bolted together so that they're stronger.
4: Okay.
23: Someone asks, could you please ask what the best ornamental grass to plant that will come back every year to grow no taller than 3 feet in our area?
24: Oh, I think Carl Forrester feather reed grass, I think, is probably the best. It gets in, the clump enlarges in size each year, but it's not like some of the miscanthuses that just go crazy. And it gets about 3 feet high. You can get a variegated form or you can get the green form. The green form is more vigorous than the variegated. It's always the case with variegation. They're not as vigorous. But Carl Forrester feather reed grass is probably my favorite one for ornamental grasses.
23: And, me too. And they have the little fluff on top.
24: Right. They have heads
23: yeah.
24: on. Right.
23: Yep.
24: And you don't cut them back till spring. So if you have them and you plant them, leave them go through the winter, and then in the spring cut them back before they start to grow again.
23: Right. And I love them too. They're my favorite of all. I have several different kinds of ornamental grasses.
24: Right.
23: That is my favorite because of the tops, and they get so pretty because they turn... They're the ones that turn like they're bright white. The tops of them turn sort of white at the end of the year, right?
24: Well,
23: like in the fall?
24: There's some
23: I
24: like
23: don't know.
24: That.
23: There's,
24: some
23: yeah.
24: of the miscanthus get a fluffier top, so
23: okay.
24: I'm not sure
23: yeah.
24: what.
23: I mean, there's so many options, too. You can
24: right.
23: go and see what but catches your eye, I guess. But
24: yeah, the Carl Forrester is a very common one.
23: Yeah.
24: And I've always had good success with it coming back. The only problem I have with it, as the clump gets bigger,
23: yeah.
24: the center seems to die out.
23: Yeah, it hollows itself out.
24: Right. And when it
23: yeah.
24: does, then you just take half of it or so away and let the remaining half keep expanding.
23: Someone says, ash armor out of Jamestown can help with ash trees. He has a program that can treat the tree to help prevent the disease.
24: Well, that's possible, because there was something available like that for Dutch elm disease too, where they were injected into the base.
23: Sure.
24: And that's something too, and I guess there it's a matter of deciding how much the tree is worth to you and how much it's going to cost to treat and how often you have to treat.
23: Yeah.
24: And what the success rate of the treating is, you know, because it's, you know, it's going to, I'm sure it's going to cost. So that would be something I would check into.
23: My silver maple bark is peeling. The tree is about 10 inches in diameter.
24: Right. If the bark is peeling, my guess is the bark that's peeling is probably, it could be it's just peeling on the outside, because as the maples get bigger in size, eventually they develop bark like a normal tree has, like an elm or an ash or one of those trees. But sometimes if it's dead all the way down to the wood underneath, then you can actually just pull it off. But if you can pull the bark off and the bark's peeling off, you want to treat that area where the bark is peeling off and treat underneath where the bark is still attached to the wood, and use a pruning paint or a latex water-based house paint, something to seal that up. Because when the bark starts to peel off a tree and it gets windy and everything, it dries out. And as it dries out, the bark starts peeling back further. So you want to seal that up so the bark can't continue or doesn't continue peeling off. Because if all the bark goes, or even half the bark goes on the side of the tree, that side of the tree is going to be very poor or probably even dead. So you want to prevent the bark from peeling off if you can.
23: Okay. If you have any questions, you can call in now, 237-5948, 800-880-5346. You can also text us at 35270. It is Plant Talk with Dave Decock on KFGO, brought to you by Thompson Greenery, Strand, Ace Hardware, Buffalo River Sales, Chisholm Trail Farm, The Garden of Healing, and Jeans, The Right Plant Place.

0: Taking a quick peek at Wall Street, everything is still in the green. The S&P is up 63, the Dow is up 399, and the NASDAQ is up 236. Rusty Halverson, how did those egg markets close?
1: A defensive close for the grain and oil seed sector today. In a world where bullish traders have grown accustomed to instant gratification, no new sales announcements of soybeans or other agricultural products to China overnight. Enough to disappoint those bulls, and down we went. Sharp losses on the day. Traders and analysts have said they don't anticipate Beijing to increase soybean purchases beyond the commitments made last October. Of course, President Trump is in China talking trade with Xi Jinping. Instead, the market's said to be waiting on clarity of how China plans to fulfill last year's pledge to import 25 million metric tons of soybeans annually through 2028. July soybean futures down 36 and a half, 1192 and a half. November 1183 and a half, down 24 and a quarter. July corn down 13 and a quarter at 467 and a half. December down 11 and three quarters at 491 and a quarter. Minneapolis spring wheat, July down 16 and three quarters at 703. September at 723 a bushel, down 17 and three quarters. Live cattle futures, June contract 72 cents lower on the day at 252.07. August feeder cattle at $358 per hundredweight, down $2.92. June lean hogs down $1.35 at $99.52. 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

0: Plant Talk with Dave Decock is on the air, brought to you by Thompson Greenery, Strand Ace Hardware, Buffalo River Sales, Chisholm Trail Farm, The Garden of Healing, and Jeans, The Right Plant Place. Someone said, would you please ask Dave how preen works? Could I use it around some seed tomatoes?
1: Well, what preen is a lot like crabgrass killer. It kills germinating seeds, germinating weed seeds. So if you've got tomato plants and they're planted and you buy transplants and you put them in there, that's one thing. If you planted the seed for tomatoes, the preen would kill those seeds as well. So it's a pre-emergence is what it is. So you depend on what you're doing as to whether it will be good for you or not.
2: When you say pre-emergent, Dave, so the second that I see something sticking out of the dirt, it's good to go at that point, or do I need to let it get pretty established?
1: No. If it's up and it's growing, it isn't going to do any good.
2: Okay.
1: See, what it does, it kills the germinating seed. Mm-hmm. Once the seed is growing, then the preen isn't going to do you any good.
2: So, for example, if I already see the thistle,
1: it's in a whole other ball of wax. Yeah, that's right. You got to go after that thistle with something a little more than a preen.
2: Okay, I got it. Is it a good time to plant trees and shrubs?
1: Oh, yeah, it would be an ideal time. I mean, it's before, generally, this is before the extreme heat weather. We tend to get a little more rainfall now, and the soil is good to be worked, so it would be a good time.
2: Okay. When it comes to planting shrubs, you know, every now and then you get on the side of it and says how big it's going to be, but you can't really always trust that. Sometimes they might be smaller, sometimes they might be larger. Do you have any kind of tried or true method on how far to space out some of these if I'm going to do three or four, let's say?
1: Well, boy, that's hard to say. It depends on the plant. It depends on the shape of the plant, of course.
2: Okay.
1: If it's more pyramidal growing, of course, then they're closer if you want a solid wall. But if they're rounded globe-shaped, well, then, you know, they're going to probably go out just about as far as they do for height. So they're going to get pretty good size.
2: And they grow into each other? Is there any problem
1: with that, because in a hedge, that's typically what you like.
2: Okay.
1: You want it to grow through because you basically want a wall. If you want to be able to get between them, of course, then you plant them further apart. So there really is no set way to determine it. You have to kind of look at what you want in the end.
2: Okay. What type of fertilizer should I be using on my garden?
1: If you're using garden fertilizer, something like a 5-10-5 would be good. You want that middle number to be the highest, because the middle number, the phosphorus, tends to stimulate flowering and fruiting. In vegetable garden, most things, that's what we're looking for. So if you do have a 5-10-5, you'd use about 2 pounds on every 100 square feet. And if you had something where the numbers are bigger, then you cut back the amount to

0: to add fertilizer to it.
1: Okay.
0: And the other thing with those is that you have to keep in mind that when you've got situation like that, or the nitrogen that's in that soil, nitrogen in any soil, when you water, it tends to wash the nitrogen through. So that would be a reason that some people will use things like Miracle-Gro or things that you mix with water and spray on the foliage, because then the nitrogen gets directly on the leaves. You don't have to worry about it working down through the soil.
1: Okay. 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
5: KFGO News, it's 78 degrees and partly sunny. I'm Nate Cohen. Governor Kelly Armstrong says North Dakota needs to identify its role in the construction of data centers. Armstrong says that the state should support small communities, and in the next legislative session, any policy would need to have balance.
6: Anything we do has to be unique then to the state. There's a very delicate balance here of not taking local control away, but also not creating a duplicative burden.
5: Armstrong also warned elected officials against signing non-disclosure agreements.
6: That simple act will create more ill will than you can ever make back. That's not my policy belief, that's my political belief.
5: The governor says for a data center to be built, the community should be on board, utility rates should not increase, and water use should be explained. Armstrong made his comments on KFGO News and Views with Joel Heitkamp. Governor Tim Walz and legislative leaders have reached a late-session budget agreement that includes property tax relief and a major bonding package for public projects across the state. Democratic Senator Grant Hochschild says the deal includes $125 million in property tax relief to help homeowners offset rising costs. Hochschild says the average taxpayer could see close to $200 back through increased payment refunds, with payments expected this fall. The agreement also includes $1.2 billion for a bonding deal. Hochschild says the package is especially important for northern and rural Minnesota that lack the tax base of larger metro areas. Lawmakers are working to finalize details before the legislative session adjourns. 78, this is KFGO News.
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5: Partly sunny in the Fargo-Moorhead Metro. KFGO time is 1:33. A 19-year-old Cheyenne, North Dakota man is dead after a crash in Bismarck last night. The crash happened around 9:15 at the intersection of Main Avenue and West Rosser Avenue. Bismarck police say Callan Oman was driving a motorcycle west on Main Avenue when it crashed into the rear passenger side of a pickup. The pickup was stopped before the crash and turning onto Rosser Avenue from Main Avenue when the motorcycle hit it. The driver of the pickup was 19-year-old Braxton Dollinger of Bismarck. Oman died at the scene. Summit Carbon Solutions, the Iowa company that had targeted North Dakota as the destination of its carbon dioxide pipeline, now says the route will instead travel to a storage site in Wyoming. Summit's announcement indicates its pipeline would run through Iowa and Nebraska to Wyoming with no mention of North or South Dakota. North Dakota had issued permits for both the pipeline and an underground storage area northwest of Bismarck, which both face legal challenges. The company hasn't been able to secure a pipeline permit in South Dakota, where it met significant landowner resistance.

0: instance, Summit says the new route has been refined and is smaller than the $8 billion project that would have included more than 2,000 miles of pipeline to collect 57 ethanol plants in 5 states. The new route will connect to 27 ethanol plants in Iowa. Minneapolis-based Sun Country Airlines is now officially part of Allegiant Air following the completion of a $1.5 billion merger finalized yesterday. The deal closes the chapter on Sun Country's more than 4 decades as an independent hometown carrier. Company leaders say the airlines will continue operating separately in the short term while awaiting final approval from the Federal Aviation Administration. Long term, the combined company plans to operate solely under the Allegiant brand, retiring the Sun Country name. One thing that Republicans and Democrats have agreed to near the end of the Minnesota legislative session has been eggs. The Senate has unanimously passed a bill that allows retailers to donate fresh eggs to food shelves that are past their quality assurance date but still safe to eat, Republican Senator Tori Westrum of Alexandria.
1: We need to let these eggs that are still good for weeks and sometimes months after their best sell-by date go to good use, to the food shelves that they could be donated to help benefit people that are hungry.
0: About 20% of Minnesota families are experiencing food insecurity, and eggs are frequently listed as one of the items most in demand. If the bill passes the houses, Minnesota would become among more than 24 states with such a policy. Your forecast from the KFGO Weather Center. There's a red flag warning and a wind advisory until 10 for the rest of today. Partly sunny and windy. Areas of blowing dust, especially in those wide open spots. Chance for showers, high of 82. Overnight clear, winds decreasing, low of 54. Tomorrow, sunny and windy. Areas of blowing dust, high of 80. 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
7: CBS News Brief. The Supreme Court is allowing a man to use a major logistics company to sue them after he lost part of his leg in a truck crash. Loyola Law School professor Lori Levinson.
8: The trucking industry has been using chameleon carriers. Those are trucking companies that can be owned by people overseas that have been involved in safety issues.
7: In the U.S. Senate.
9: All in favor say aye.
10: Aye.
9: All opposed say no. The ayes appear to have it.
7: And a resolution is adopted to withhold senators' pay during government shutdowns. The payments would be released after the shutdown ends. President Trump says his talks in Beijing with Chinese President Xi went great, while China's leader warned the two countries could clash over Taiwan if not handled properly. Democratic Senator Chris Coons from Delaware says of the summit,
11: we're not seeing much in the first readout.
12: No, exactly.
11: Other than Trump calling Xi a great
10: great best friend while he's helping Iran rearm.
7: CBS News Brief, I'm Jennifer Kuiper.
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12: Hi, this is Jody from Jeans the Right Plant Place, and we think the cold has finally passed. 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

0: 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If you want to get a hold of Dave, 701-237-5948. 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Let's get to the phone lines. Teresa is on the line for you, Dave.
1: Sorry, go ahead, Teresa.
2: Yeah, hi.
3: Hi. I'm just interested, when you take out the packs, the roots from the packs, and how do you de-root them before you plant them?
2: So well, you try and loosen up the roots, but be careful because if they're in six packs or even four packs, the ball isn't that big. So just take and loosen up a little bit with your hands and spread the roots out a little bit and then plant them.
3: Well, when you how do you mean spread? You know, because they're closely...
2: Right, they're all kind of wound together. So very carefully try and separate them a little bit if you can. When you plant them,
3: like with your finger, you know, do I poke my finger in there and then
2: right with your
3: it
2: fingers?
3: Out,
2: yeah, take your two hands and just kind of loosen stuff up a little bit without trying to avoid damaging those roots because the roots are pretty fragile to start with. So be careful not to damage them and just pull it apart a little bit and then plant it.
3: What about if they're like 3 inches, do I pinch off about a quarter of an inch at the bottom?
2: No, I wouldn't pinch anything off the roots.
3: No. Okay.
2: No, that day. Well. Because when you separate them, there's going to be enough damage done. You don't want to do any more damage. So just separate
3: them. Poke at them.
2: Yeah, just pull it apart a little bit, but be very careful with them because they are very fragile.
3: Okay. Thank you.
2: Sure. No problem. Anytime.
1: Thanks for your call. Someone else says, Dave, what is your preference on a tomato cage, round or square?
2: I don't know that it makes any difference. The ones I've had have and use are round, but the reason they're round, of course, is because I picked some up during cleanup week, and the ones I picked up were round, so that's the ones I use. I don't know if there's any advantages or disadvantages. Sometimes with tomato cages, too, you may need to put a stake or two in next to the cage to hold it up because some of these tomato plants get really big. And if they get really big and top-heavy, they can tip over the cage. So you may need to put a stake or a lath or something in next to them, drive it in, and attach the cage to that.
1: They always get bigger than you think they're going to get, and it's almost like it happens overnight. You're like, wow, I can't believe my tomato plants aren't growing. And then all of a sudden, they're bending over the cage.
2: Right, so you may have to do that, too.
1: Yep.
2: I don't know. The square ones may stand up better. I'm not sure.
1: Yeah, I've never used a square one.
2: I've never used a square one either.
0: I will say this much. We use square ones, and we like them because they fold flat. So when I'm storing them over the winter, they fold real nice and easy.
2: Yeah, right.
1: But
2: and my
1: sure,
2: round ones
1: smarty
2: don't.
1: Pants.
2: They just go in a pile.
0: Yeah, right?
1: Yeah, my round ones are just a mess up in the shed. And
2: yeah,
1: And then they get tangled together and they're hard to get apart.
2: Right.
1: And
0: Yeah, no, I tell you, fold flat, a couple zip ties, boom, boom. I'll see you in the spring.
1: Every year it's a mess.
0: Dave, I've seen some dandelions out there already.
2: Right.
0: Is it too late if you already see those flowers?
2: Well, the problem with spraying after you see the flowers is usually if you spray them and you kill the dandelion, the seeds will still develop and you'll get more seeds. So it's better if they can be sprayed before they're flowering if you can. But usually it doesn't happen because people don't see them. And when they flower, you see them, and that's when you panic and you spray them. But it's better if they can be done before. Actually, the best time to kill dandelions is in the fall of the year, too, because the seeds and stuff start from the spring will be coming up in the fall. So that's a good time to spray them. But if you haven't done it and there's a lot of yellow there, it's not going to hurt to do it, but it would be more effective if they were sprayed before they had the flowers.
0: Okay. What about crabgrass killer in
2: well,
0: the lawn?
2: That I think if you've got it, you haven't done it, used it, go ahead and use it, but it's getting a little bit on the latest side.
0: Okay.
2: Or usually the first week or 10 days of May would be best.
0: Do you have to spot treat that, like when you see the crabgrass, or can you do
2: your whole lawn at once?
0: You
2: do the whole lawn at once because you don't, if you use a crabgrass killer and crabgrass that's already germinated, it won't do any good.
0: Okay.
2: Because crabgrass killer is a pre-emergence, so it kills the seeds when they germinate.
0: If you have a patch that develops and it's late July, let's say,
2: right,
0: and it's bugging you and you want to get rid of it, if I went out there and used Roundup and I know I'm killing a part of my lawn, but knowing I'm going to replant it later, I mean, is that workable?
2: Well, that'd be workable, but you want to be sure they haven't started to develop seeds, because when they develop seeds and you kill it with Roundup, the seeds are still going to lay there and come up next spring.
0: Okay.
2: So the Roundup isn't going to kill those seeds. So
0: you're telling me that when it comes to something like crabgrass, it's me versus the crabgrass.
2: Basically, yeah. When I see them, when I see them, I pull them in the garbage with them.
0: Okay,
1: it's
0: like that.
1: Me versus the crabgrass.
0: I know compost is a big thing. We got a question here about compost. 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If you want to get on the line right now, 701-237-5948. You can also reach us at the KFGO Text Club 35270.

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1: I'm KFGO Chief Meteorologist Tom Szymanski. Wind advisory and red flag warning until 10 p.m. Partly sunny, windy, areas of blowing dust, a chance for showers, 82 the high, wind southeast becoming south-southwest, 24 to 48, and gusty, clear, decreasing wind down to 54 for tonight. Southwest winds will decrease to 11 to 25. Sunny and windy tomorrow. Areas of blowing dust, high near 80. West winds at 20 to 42 and gusty. Lighter wind, sunshine on Saturday, high 74. Showers are likely on Sunday, maybe a thunder shower, high near 68.
2: Right now we have 78 degrees here at the KFGO Studios.
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8: All right, let's get to the phone lines. We got Brad on the line for you, Dave.
9: Hey. Hi, Brad.
10: Yeah, hey, Dave. Our apple tree, for about the last 3 or 4 years, our apple tree has had some insect damage. It looks like there's something getting in, you know, at the bottom of the apple where the blossom was.
9: Oh, sure, yeah.
10: And it's getting the core. And I hate to use chemicals, but we're losing 70-80% of our apples from this.
9: I think it's called coddling moth is what I think
10: coddling
9: of it.
10: Coddling moth, yeah.
9: Coddling moth. And usually, I'm not sure when to spray, but I guess I would go online and check out when to spray. My son had a new tree, and that had it the first year, so I think we just used Malathion. But that I think I'm pretty sure it's a cowlie moth. It's not real common here. The common one here is the apple maggot, but cowlie moths are one that gets in into the core of the fruit itself. But I think
10: I read that if they're apples, you let them lay on the ground. You know, they fall right on the ground. We keep everything clean. But it might have been a neighbor's tree that was doing that.
9: Right, that's possible too. I guess I've never had it in mine, luckily. But okay. I think the spraying is fairly soon.
2: So yeah, I was going to say, I think it's late May, early June, Dave. So, does that sound right?
9: I'm not sure. I know the apple maggot is late June on, but I would do some checking because...
2: When most or all of the petals have fallen off from the apple blossoms,
9: probably. So it's fairly soon then.
2: Yeah.
10: Okay. Yeah, it hasn't blossomed yet. But.
9: Right. It will be fairly shortly. Like I said, my crab is full of bloom, but the apples, they're still not there yet.
10: Well, that's helpful. Thank you, guys.
9: Sure, no problem. Anytime.
2: Yeah. Thanks for the call.
8: Dave, how much compost can you add to garden soil?
9: Well, I would say an inch or maybe two at the most. It depends how deep you're going to work it in or how deep you're going to work it in.
8: Okay.
9: If you're just going to scatter it on top, well, then I would say an inch at the most. But if you're going to till it and work it in, you could use more.
8: Is there any rhyme or reason on, like, is there ever a world where compost is too fresh? Like, you haven't let it break down enough before you add it in?
9: Well, yeah, you could do that, you know, especially when you start using manures and that kind of thing, especially if you're in a rural area or you've got manure, then it has to be well-developed before you use it. Otherwise, it could burn.
8: Okay. And same with that compost there. Do you need to be careful? Are there any, like, for example, if I put some tomatoes into my compost, is there a chance that tomatoes will grow out of there because I put the seeds in?
9: Well, it's possible there. The other thing it could be, though, is with tomatoes or anything that tends to get diseases. If your tomatoes have got tomato blight, you don't want to be putting it in the compost.
8: Okay.
9: You want to get rid of it. Or anything that's diseased, you don't want to put in there because the organism can carry over and then it could be there for next year.
8: Okay, well, there you go. There's some good compost tips. Plant Talk with Dave DeCock, you can hear it every single Thursday during the growing season. So Dave will have you back next week. And who knows, maybe we had dusty weather this week. Who knows what we're going to have for you next week?
9: maybe we'll have rainy next week.
8: There you go. That
9: sounds
8: would be bad,
9: good.
8: Right?
9: That sounds good. Yeah.
2: That would sound good. Thanks, Dave. Appreciate sure. it.
9: Sounds great. We'll see you next week.
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17: 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And I found that very interesting, so I'm going to break down the connection between that, Harold Hamm, and Doug Burgum. We got that. Our weekly game of Audibles is coming up today.
2: Did you hear Eric and I played a game during It Takes Two today? I won.
17: Oh, yeah, about the Facebook Marketplace?
18: Yeah.
17: I was impressed you got the first one right on the money, literally.
18: She got two of them right on the money.
17: Oh, I must have missed the second one.
2: Two of them right on the money.
17: Tells me you spend a lot of time on Marketplace.
2: I don't. My friends do, and then they just constantly send me stuff. I'm like, do you people work?
18: I did make sure that Amy hadn't posted any of the things that I was, or
2: never posted on Facebook Marketplace in my life.
18: Under my own name.
2: No,
17: Sam, I haven't, but she has.
2: My husband does. My husband is like, he hunts, right? Mm-hmm. He hunts for everything. Ducks, deer, Facebook deals, all of
18: it. Listen, I truly believe that human beings are hunters and gatherers, and we don't have to go out and take down a mastodon anymore.
2: Right. So now Facebook Marketplace is our
18: new way to scratch that itch.
17: It is a rush. So Carly has sold some things. And they've been to listeners without us obviously knowing because I didn't post it. So, yeah, it's a small world. But they got a great deal on a good product from our place.
2: Oh, my gosh. Yeah,
18: I love how you added that in. 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
17: Like Callahan Auto.
18: Uh-huh. Do you put a guarantee on the box?
2: Okay, Afternoons Live coming up next. Maybe a little cheap shot. You never know what could happen on Aft Live. I'm all good
0: already. 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
19: I'm Jennifer Kuiper. On the final day of their two-day summit, President Trump and Chinese President Xi Jinping aim to stabilize their trading relationship after last year's trade war.
20: China and the United States both stand to gain from cooperation.
21: With trade top of mind for President Trump, the White House says China agreed to buy more U.S. agricultural products. The U.S. readout of their meeting had no mention of Taiwan. But for China, it's the top issue. And Beijing warned that there could be clashes and even conflicts if not handled properly.
19: That's CBS's Natalie Brand reporting. The head of U.S. Border Patrol has resigned, CBS's Linda Kenyon.
22: Border Patrol Chief Mike Banks has become the latest top Trump administration official to leave. In a farewell message to employees, he stated it is time to return home to Texas and focus on his family and his ranch. Banks also said, quote, what we have accomplished together in the last year and a half is nothing short of amazing. He added that the employees have, quote, delivered the most secure border this country has ever seen. Banks replaced Greg Bovino, who served in the position for just 7 months. Linda Kenyon, CBS News, Washington.
19: An Oklahoma man who was nearly executed three times could soon be walking out of jail. CBS's Heather Bosch reports.
23: A judge has set bond at $500,000 for Richard Glossop as he waits to be retried in the 1997 murder-for-hire killing of his former boss. Glossop, whose case was featured in a 2017 documentary,
24: I didn't have anything to do with it.
23: Has maintained his innocence. Last year, the U.S. Supreme Court threw out his conviction because prosecutors allowed a key witness to give false testimony. If he makes bail, Glossop would have requirements, including wearing an electronic monitoring device. Heather Bosch, CBS News.
19: Vice President J.D. Vance in Bangor, Maine, says vital federal government programs are being victimized by fraud. in part because some state governments, including Maine, don't cooperate with Washington, D.C. to stop it.
1: The threat to the Medicaid program is not us keeping fraudsters away from the Medicaid program. It's the fraudsters raiding that program to begin with. That's the threat to the Medicaid program.
19: Shoppers pulled back on spending in April as higher gas prices fueled by the Iran war meant less money left over for some non-essentials. CBS News business analyst Jill Schlesinger.
3: What we are seeing is just the beginning parts of consumers pulling back in some areas to be able to afford higher energy prices. What are those areas? Furniture stores, department stores.
19: Retail sales rose 0.5% in April, a slowdown from the revised 1.6% in March. Stocks are up on Wall Street. 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
19: There's room for improvement for the nation, CBS's Jim Krasula explains.
29: The U.S. placed 18th worldwide in U.S. News & World Report's new rankings of the best countries based on scores of metrics. Switzerland was first, followed by Denmark and Sweden. The U.S. earned number one in culture and tourism and number two in economic development. The U.S. placed 33rd, though, in health and 39th in infrastructure. The top countries for health are Iceland, Norway, and Denmark. Jim Krasula, CBS News.
19: The full 2026 NFL schedule will be released tonight, completing the list of 272 games over 18 weeks. The season kicks off on September 9th when the Seahawks raise their Super Bowl banner. It'll be the second time the NFL season opens on a Wednesday. The Giants hosted the Cowboys on September 5th, 2012. Several games already were announced, including a record 9 international games across 4 continents. Jennifer Kuiper, CBS News.
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32: KFGO News, it's 79 degrees and partly sunny. I'm Nate Cohn. As the end of the session approaches, Governor Tim Walz and legislative leaders have reached agreements on saving Hennepin County Medical Center and a $1.2 billion bonding bill for public construction projects. $205 million will go to HCMC with another $500 million to a hospital reserve fund. Democratic Representative Egbaje Esther is one of the hospital's bill sponsors.
33: From having your child going there after an accident, healing from a burn, or maybe you're a doctor who is learning to be someone who's going to go out into rural Minnesota and take care of patients there, HCMC helps all of us.
32: The deal also includes property tax relief, fraud-fighting measures, and lowering vehicle license tab fees for a year. Businesses that lost customers during Operation Metro Surge were left out of the deal, and major gun-related proposals were not included. A 19-year-old Cheyenne, North Dakota man is dead after a crash in Bismarck last night. The crash happened around 9:15 at the intersection of Main Avenue and West Rosser Avenue. Bismarck police say Callan Ullman was driving a motorcycle west on Main Avenue when it crashed into the rear passenger side of a pickup. The pickup was stopped before the crash and turning onto Rosser Avenue from Main Avenue when the motorcycle hit it. The driver of the pickup was 19-year-old Braxton Dollinger of Bismarck. Ullman died at the scene. The Minnesota Department of Public Safety is reporting more than 5,400 hands-free cell phone use citations during a statewide enforcement campaign. Nearly 300 law enforcement agencies participated in the distracted driving campaign last month. St. Paul led the metro area with 912 citations, while Mankato led outstate Minnesota with 383. Police in St. Cloud stopped a driver for typing on a laptop while holding a cell phone in heavy traffic. A driver in Elk River was holding two phones when he was stopped. The Minneapolis City Council is taking up a proposal that would expand how police can use drones while responding to 911 calls.
2: It would essentially allow drones to be used as first responders, something MPD Special Operations Commander Thomas Campbell says could help improve efficiency.
5: We'd have the ability to clear low-level 911 calls for service, so then we wouldn't have to have an actual police response to those calls. This inevitably will increase our officer safety with that real-time information coming in, and it will overall protect community safety even more.
2: Campbell says their 22 drones and 12 pilots have been nothing but helpful since the department started using them for general police response 4 years ago. The cost of doing this is not yet known. Minnetonka started a similar program last year that officials say costs roughly $260,000 per year to operate, but will save the city much more than that in the long run.
32: That's reporter Laura Oakes. Minnesota lawmakers are moving forward with a bipartisan bill to get more fresh eggs to families in need rather than throwing them away. The Senate voted unanimously to allow retailers to donate eggs to food shelves after their quality assurance date, as long as they are still safe to eat. Eggs are among the most requested item at food shelves. Republican Senator Tori Westrum of Alexandria says the proposal would help reduce waste and feed more Minnesotans. The bill now heads to the House. KFGO Weather Center forecast. We are under a wind advisory and a red flag warning until 10 tonight. Partly sunny and windy today. Areas of blowing dust, a high of 82 degrees. Clear overnight, winds decreasing out of the southwest, low of 54. Tomorrow, sunny and windy. Areas of blowing dust, a high of 80. Saturday, mostly sunny, 74. Right now, it's 79 and partly sunny. Nate Cohn, News Radio, KFGO.
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0: 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It is Thursday. It is miserably windy outside. The dust and topsoil is blowing around. But I do hope it's treating you well wherever you get us locked in on 790 AM, 94.1 or 104.7 FM KFGO. I'm Tyler Axon as your host. Eric Johnson producing. And Spencer Worth, the Meat Dude, coming up in just a couple moments. Somebody had already texted in a question for him at like 1 o'clock at 35270. We'll ask him if you got any questions. By all means, this is your opportunity to get those answered. We'll check in with Jim Shaw. If you go to KFGO.com, On the Record with Jim Shaw, his latest column is published. Or just visit about the contents of that. I also have a blog at KFGO. If you just find Tyler's take about Summit Carbon Solutions, now saying North Dakota, South Dakota, didn't really work out. Let's go to Wyoming. Another layer to what I've been talking about over the last couple of days when it comes to the Department of Interior and Harold Hamm, Doug Burgum, and now Summit. Got that, our weekly game of audibles. Also, there's a couple of other things I'm going to throw your way, but you know, the weather outside, when it comes to this wind, it's been dry. Some have said that we're in a drought, but there is another drought that does continue. Following the Minnesota Wild losing last night in, I guess you could say, dramatic fashion, the drought for Minnesota sports fans and capturing a title, a championship in any given sport besides, you know, the Lynx and the Frost.
1: The ladies?
0: The ladies are representing in the Athletics for Minnesota. Wild, the drought continues.
1: Talk about a two-sided game. In that the Wild couldn't have looked better in that first period. Everything was clicking. They were playing upbeat. They were making hits. The passes were crisp. And they went into the shell. And I heard that from the second period until the end of the game, the Minnesota Wild mustered 7 shots on goal.
0: That ain't going to cut it. Didn't cut it. And here we are into that season. And, well, now we hold our breath for the Minnesota Timberwolves.
1: They are on life support, yeah. But certainly talented enough to win two games in a row.
0: Here's what irritates me about the Timberwolves. It's like they have to get pressure so they can actually play well. It's like, okay, our back's up against the wall. We better prove it. And then they go and do it. Just stop doing that to us. Blood pressure. I know Derek Hansen talks about that all the time. The heart rate. Insomnia because of the adrenaline. Just go get it done, please. We're begging you. But yeah, unfortunate for the Wild to go and conclude their season last night. And like I said, the Timberwolves, you'll be able to catch that. Is that here tomorrow?
1: Yeah, so tomorrow's a busy day because we've got Twins and Red Hawks. So you'll have the Minnesota Twins on 790 AM.
0: Okay.
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0: Oh, splitting that old signal so you can double dip on KFGO, getting both those opportunities right here at no cost to you.
1: With the Red Hawks, I want to say taking on Cleburne.
0: Sure.
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0: Okay, well, get your calendars out, get them dialed into exactly what you want to be listening to and at what time. 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Today, I don't know that there's a whole lot of clubs swinging because of that wind, but time will be in our favor, and the weather will cooperate at some point in the near future to get out there and get after it. When we come back, though, we're going to head out to New Salem, North Dakota, visit with Spencer Worth, the Meat Dude. I've got some questions, and I've got more room for you at the Adventure RV Text Club. That conversation is brought to you by Allsager Meats. You can find them on Main Drag in Ottoman, Minnesota, South Veterans Boulevard here in Fargo, and on 52nd Avenue South, down in Breckenridge, and coming soon to Jamestown near you. We'll come back to Spencer Worth, the Meat Dude, right after this.

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0: Every Thursday at this time, we'll get a chance to get some of the meat-related questions you have answered from our good friend Spencer Wirt, or as you have dubbed him, the Meat Dude. Spencer, welcome back. I hope you've been well.
1: I have been. Thanks, Tyler. I hope the same for you.
0: Thank you, Spencer. I have been just swell. How's it out in New Salem right now? It is terrible out here when it comes to wind. Do you guys still have it out there?
1: Yeah. It's like you can't even see the sky because the wind is blowing the dust everywhere. Mm. It's crazy out there.
0: This morning on my way into town, it wasn't probably the right day for them to be doing it, but the DOT was out with the sweepers, and you could not hardly see past those. I'm guessing they called it an early day on that, but I didn't call you for a weather update. I called you to answer some meat-related questions, and I've got some that were waiting for you at like 1 o'clock today, so I'll dive in. Tyler, question for the meat dude. What exactly is a poor man's ribeye?
1: Poor man's ribeye is a chuck eye steak. So the ribeye is made up of four major muscles, the longissimus, the spinalis, the complexus, and the multifidus. And as you move forward in the carcass, the loin eye kind of disappears into the chuck roll. And so there's about 3 or 4 inches of like the very tail end of that group of muscles that's still in the chuck roll that eat just like a ribeye. But because it's cut out as the primal chuck, they're a lot cheaper per pound compared to a ribeye steak, but they eat the same as a ribeye steak. Thus, the layman's terms, poor man's ribeye.
0: Sounds like you put more work into getting this chunk of meat, so why is it cheaper?
1: It's just the value of middle meats versus it's the value of muscles of posture versus muscles of locomotion. So tougher cuts are always lesser value, like a chuck roast, like a chuck roast versus a ribeye steak. But it's just the fact that there's that very tail end of the ribeye that's still on that chuck roll. And that's how carcasses are fabbed and broke down into the primals. And then every primal has a value put on them based on their what they're going to get used for. So.
0: Okay.
1: You don't have to work any harder to get it out by any means, but it does sometimes, like on a cutting basis, you kind of ruin the potential to sell the whole chuck roll as chuck roast. But why not market it a little higher as the poor man's ribeye? And
0: all right, very good. Another question comes in. Tyler, question for the meat dude: have you tried using mayo as a binder for your meats? I've seen people doing it, but I'm too nervous to try it myself.
1: Well, I don't use a binder at all on anything, whether it be mustard or mayonnaise. So there's that. And then using mayonnaise, what is mayonnaise? Egg and oil?
0: Yep.
1: You're not really adding much to it if it's a true, real mayonnaise and not like a Miracle Whip or anything. But I could see how it could be used as a binder per se, but I'm not a user of such methods.
0: Okay, what's your beef against having a binder?
1: Remember a couple weeks ago when you, what was the question you had that you saw on social media? Something you saw on social media, and I feel like binders is a social media thing. Like, it's just come out of the blue, and now everybody's talking about it because people have been making videos and posting it on their social media. So, in my opinion, you don't need it. If you let salt do its thing on the surface of the meat, it creates a little bit of, pulls a little bit of moisture to the surface, and that creates a sticky surface that all of your seasoning will stick to. If you're not using a rub with salt, that would be the only time that it'd be like, okay, if you don't want to have salt in your rub and you're barbecuing something, then you probably need some form of binder for your true seasonings to stick to it. But
0: okay. The thing that I had referred to a couple weeks ago, since you're throwing me under the bus, I'll just remind you and play along. Eric Johnson reminded me it was the Trisket of having the tri-tip used as a brisket. Yeah. Okay, moving right along. Okay, we got Memorial Day coming up quickly, and I'm going to ask you, you got a choice. You got people coming over. You doing ribs or you doing brisket?
1: Ribs, probably.
0: Okay. Fair enough. That's all I had.
1: Would you like an elaboration on that?
0: I guess, sure. Spencer, why would you want to do ribs over brisket for your family? Easier for you?
1: Yeah, pretty much. That's it right there.
0: More Scheinerbach intake is allowed at that point. Okay, I know you've talked about the 3-2-1 method when it comes to ribs, since that's what you went with. For people dialing in for the first time, explain that 3-2-1 process.
1: Yeah, so the 3-2-1 is an on paper method. It's not a true follow strict method, and that's 3 hours of smoke, 2 hours of cook, and then rest. And the rest is the biggest curveball, because you don't need to let it rest for an hour, and most of the time you don't need to let it cook for 2 hours in the middle either. But it's a good reminder of just the cooking method of barbecued meats, and that's hit it with smoke. Once your smoke intake is completed, then your high humidity cooking to tenderize it, to break down the collagen, all the connective tissue that is what makes meat tough, and then rest is the third step, usually in a wrap of some sort, whether it's the pink butcher paper or tinfoil, to let that continue to mellow out and tenderize. I would say like a 2-1, 2-1.5 would probably be a better method.
0: Okay.
1: But the 3-2-1 is easy to remember. So.
0: It is. Here's one for you. Tyler, please ask the meat lord.
1: Ooh, meat I don't know lord. If I like that one.
0: I didn't feel comfortable saying it.
1: That gave me a little heebie-jeebies.
0: But I'm going to start over. Let me start over. Please ask the meat lord. What kind of beef you would recommend for Philly steaks? He just got flat top and wants to do those for the maiden voyage.
1: Probably like a thin sliced sirloin would be really good. Depending on what your price point that you're trying to get at, the best Phillies would be like ribeye sliced thin. That would be really, really good. But something relatively whole muscle, again, sliced, is going to be key to create kind of that nice texture and cooking method.
0: Do you have a flat top? Do you got the Blackstone or anything?
1: Well, I don't have a Blackstone, but I do have a flat top, and it's pretty fantastic. Oh.
0: Okay, I apologize. I threw a brand name. I said like a Blackstone or something.
1: Oh, okay.
0: Well, you seem like
1: I just want that noted that it's not a Blackstone. But
0: okay, yes, but why? Now it seems like you've got something against Blackstone users like myself.
1: No, I don't.
0: Okay.
1: Well, maybe it's because I know you have one, so I just have to put a little asterisk that I don't have one. Oh, Tyler
0: good.
1: Does.
0: Good so. For you. Okay, that's swell. Spencer, anything else before I let you go this week?
1: I don't think so. Hope everybody survives this wind. You said earlier that we don't call for weather updates, but that's what we always talk about. So there's the weather update from New Salem for you.
0: Okay, well, good. This is North Dakota, and how else are we going to be able to pass the time in small talk besides just alluding to the weather that is surrounding us? Spencer,
1: no doubt.
0: Yeah, appreciate you, brother. We'll talk to you next week, all right?
1: Sounds good.
0: All right. Was he whistling at the end?
2: I hope that was a squeaky door.
0: That's what I'm hoping too. That was unusual, but thanks all Soccer Meats for providing us an opportunity to check in with Spencer Wirt, the meat dude, for not only meat related questions, but weather updates, as he is broadcasting out of New Salem. Well, not broadcasting, I guess I'm broadcasting from the Fargo KF Joe studio that's provided by Gunderson's, but you can find all Soccer Meats in a variety of locations, and coming soon to Jamestown, as what they have been saying on social media. So we'll be watching for that information as it does come out. Rest of the way here, here's what's coming up. We're going to get you caught up with KF Joe News at the bottom of the hour. Going to have Jim Shaw. We're going to visit about his weekly column that is now live at KFGO.com, On the Record with Jim Shaw. Of course, you can join the conversation. The Adventure RV Text Club is at 35270. The Matt's Automotive Service Center studio line is open as well at 237-5948. And once you get done reading On the Record, I want you to go find the blog that I wrote about Doug Burgum, Harold Hamm, and, of course, things that we've talked about the last couple of days. But now, in addition to that, the news that Summit Carbon Solutions is rerouting their pipeline, which, okay, not much of a surprise, I guess, in this neck of the woods, because we've been watching as South Dakota farmers and ranchers said, no, not on my land. North Dakota, at least the state government, was eager for this, primarily when Doug Burgum was governor. Where they chose, I'm saying, is not a coincidence, and I'll explain it to you a little bit later on right here on After News Live.
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2: Partly sunny, Fargo-Moorhead 81. I'm Paul Juergens. Governor Walz and legislative leaders have reached a late-session budget agreement that includes property tax relief and a major bonding package for public projects across the state. Democratic State Senator Grant Hochschild says the deal includes $125 million in property tax relief to help homeowners offset rising costs. Hochschild says the average taxpayer could see close to $200 back through increased refunds, with payments expected this fall. The agreement also includes a $1.2 billion bonding bill. Hochschild says the package is especially important for northern and rural Minnesota that lack the tax base of larger metro areas. Lawmakers are working to finalize details before the legislative session adjourns. A petition with more than 7,000 signatures demanding the House take up gun violence is heading to the office of State House Speaker Lisa Damith. Those petitions call on the Speaker to take action on the package passed last week by the Senate. It includes a ban on assault weapons and high-capacity magazines, money for school safety and mental health. Minnesota students are delivering the petition this afternoon. They will also attempt to hand out copies of the petition to all members of the House and leadership. State lawmakers and charities have held a rally to raise prize limits for meat raffles in Minnesota.
3: Currently, state law caps meat raffles at $70 a prize. That won't buy you much anymore. The bipartisan legislation would up the ante to $200. The bill has not been scheduled for a vote in the House. Without one, the $70 limit would stand, hurting, they say, charities who benefit from the truly Minnesota tradition.
2: Reporter Steve Simpson, 81. This is KFGO News.
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2: 81, this is KFGO News. A Stanley, North Dakota man has been charged with illegally having a gun after leaving a handgun in a toy section of a Fergus Falls gas station. Court documents say 36-year-old Jacob Gilmore hid the gun after he was stopped by an Ottertail County Sheriff's deputy for suspicious driving. When the deputy tried to make the traffic stop, Gilmore pulled into that gas station and hid in the bathroom. In surveillance footage, Gilmore is seen dropping the gun in an aisle with toys and candy. The gun was wrapped in a bag with two loaded magazines and hidden under a shirt. A 19-year-old Cheyenne, North Dakota man is dead after a crash in Bismarck last night. It happened around 9:15 at the intersection of Main and West Rosser Avenue. Police say Callan Oman was driving a motorcycle headed west on Main when it crashed into the rear passenger side of a pickup. The pickup was stopped before the crash and turning onto Rosser Avenue from Main when the motorcycle hit it. The driver of the pickup was from Bismarck. Oman died at that scene. The U.S. Supreme Court is allowing a man to sue a major logistics company based in the Twin Cities after he lost part of his leg in a semi-crash, a decision that could have ripple effects across the trucking industry. A high court ruled in favor of Sean Montgomery. He says C.H. Robinson, the country's largest freight broker, should be liable for its role in putting the driver on the road despite serious red flags. His claim was backed by more than two dozen states, who said the case would help improve safety. The Trump administration and companies like Amazon urged the court to limit liability under a patchwork of state laws. The headquarters of C.H. Robinson is in Eden Prairie. Minneapolis-based Sun Country Airlines is now officially part of Allegiant following the completion of a $1.5 billion merger. That deal closes the chapter on Sun Country's more than four decades as an independent hometown airline. Company leaders say the airlines will continue operating separately in the short term while awaiting final approval from the FAA. Long term, the combined company plans to operate solely under the Allegiant brand, retiring the Sun Country name. Wind advisory, red flag fire warning in effect until 10 o'clock tonight. Partly sunny, windy this afternoon, still areas of blowing dust. We did have some showers move through Fargo-Moorhead. They've moved off to the east now, 82 for our high. Decreasing wind, clear overnight, 54. 80 tomorrow's expected high, a sunny, windy day, areas of blowing dust once again. Saturday, 74, a mostly sunny sky, and cloud Sunday. Showers are likely with possible thunder showers. Meteorologist Tom Szymanski is expecting a high of about 68 on Sunday. Fargo-Moorhead, partly sunny, windy, 81. 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

0: after today's summit talks in Beijing, President Trump has told Fox's Hannity show that Chinese President Xi Jinping...
1: He said, I would love to be a help if I can be of any help whatsoever. He'd like to see the Hormuz Strait open. He said, if I could be of any help whatsoever, I would like to help.
0: Xi also warned the president about conflicts if Taiwan is not handled properly. U.S. Border Patrol Chief Mike Banks resigns in the latest immigration shakeup. CBS's Mugo Odigwe reports.
2: Banks was the Texas border czar from 2023 up until the beginning of just last year when President Trump appointed him to lead Border Patrol.
0: Retail sales rose 0.5% in April, a slowdown from the revised 1.6% in March. CBS News business analyst Jill Schlesinger.
3: Consumers are reacting to the fact that they have to pay more at the pumps. 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They themselves are anxious about what comes next.
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0: 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Tyler Axer's here, and every Thursday we get a chance to visit with our good friend Jim Shaw. 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Jim, welcome back. How you been?
1: I've been good.
0: Good.
1: Always glad to be here. Thanks for the welcome. How are you?
0: I'm doing well. You know, I mean, yesterday was beautiful. Now we're back to the depths of the wind that's being impacting everything out there. But
1: yesterday was the nicest day of the year.
0: It's so beautiful out.
1: It was unreal.
0: I know. But here we are. And, you know, one thing the past time is I get a chance to read your work at KFGO.com again on the record. And your article this week and being able to connect a global conflict that's been going on for 4+ years. And finding those local connections. I want to hear more about your individual that you volunteered in. Just walk me through the article here.
1: Well, there are two angles to the article. First of all, obviously the war in Iran is getting all the headlines now, rightfully so. But I'm sorry to say we've kind of forgotten about the war in Ukraine. You know, it's been more than 4 years, and it makes me want to cry how we have abandoned Ukraine. This is a brutal war. Russia had no right to invade. It's a sovereign democratic country. And Ukrainians are dying by the hundreds of thousands, if you count the troops and civilians. For what? Because Putin wants to expand the Russian Empire. He wants to go back to the days of the Soviet Union. He has no right to this. And what really bothers me is how the U.S. under the Trump administration has turned its back on Ukraine. If ever there's a nation the United States should support with what everything we stand for, it's Ukraine. And instead, we're in bed with Russia and the evil, madman, murderous Putin. It's such an embarrassment and such a shame for this country.
0: Well, and I think where it really got heightened in the public, discussion is, you know, with President Zelensky going to the White House and J.D. Vance yelling that you haven't said thank you once.
1: That was one of the most disgraceful moments I've ever seen since I've been born in terms of how our government was acting. I mean, could you imagine if Franklin Delano Roosevelt treated Winston Churchill like that during World War II,
0: right, when
1: they were under siege by the Nazis? I mean, come on. We should be begging Zelensky to ask him what we can do to help for the sake of freedom, for the sake of Europe, for the sake of the world, for the sake of saving innocent lives in Ukraine, and instead, please kiss our butt some more, and then we'll think about it. It's just totally disgraceful. An abandonment of American values.
0: I remember when this invasion from Russia started in Ukraine, now, like you say, 4 years ago already, and everybody thought 10 days is all it was going to be, that
1: right.
0: Kyiv would fall in 10 days. Now we're 4 years later. Just shows the grit of the Ukrainian, the army, the dedication to preserve what's theirs from Russia, and the expansion that Putin wants. There's reports now about how this has really weakened Putin's standing in Russia, and of course those reports fluctuate from year to year, but the people that had to leave Ukraine and had to flee for their livelihood and just their lives, their families, they're right here in Fargo. They're here in North Dakota, in Minnesota.
1: Yes, they are, and I'm not sure people are aware of that, but when the war started, or shortly after it started, President Biden let in about 250,000 Ukrainians with the condition that they came here to work. They had to have a sponsor, and then they had to get a place to work, and they had work permits for 2 years, and a great success. Because so many of these Ukrainians were skilled laborers, and they were filling positions that American employers could not fill. And then again, that especially includes Fargo. And let's use an example. There are a lot of really highly skilled people who are welders from Ukraine, and many of them came to Fargo. Welders are scarce. There aren't enough coming out of the North Dakota State College of Science. There are more jobs than a welder can find in this day. They can't keep up with it all. So there's a company in Fargo that hired 10 of them, including a guy I interviewed for this column named Igor, 27-year-old guy, very impressive young man. And he had been working for them for 2 years. His work permit has expired. He has applied four times to have it renewed. Four times he has been rejected. Just to put that in perspective, other countries around the world, about 30, 35 of them, have been taking in Ukrainian refugees under the exact same program. And because the war has gone so long, their work permits have been extended throughout Europe. The U.S., Trump won't do it. So a talented guy like Igor has to leave Fargo, and he's leaving in a week. He wants to stay. The company desperately wants him to stay. He's a contributor. He's a taxpayer. He's an honest, law-abiding citizen. So forgetting the fact that we've turned our backs on a person escaping a deadly war zone, we're also shooting ourselves in the foot because we're hurting local employers and we're hurting that local employee because it was a win-win situation for them. Why? Who knows? But my guess is because Trump doesn't care about Ukraine and Trump is in bed with Vladimir Putin.
0: Jim Shaw on the record. You can go to KFGO.com and read it all right there. Jim, I always appreciate your insight into these articles. Let's do this again next Thursday, all right?
1: I've got it in my calendar.
0: Very good. Jim Shaw, ladies and gentlemen, KFGO.com on the record. Go give it a read and give it a share. Welcome back to more After News Live right after this.
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3: Good afternoon. I'm KFGO Chief Meteorologist Tom Szymanski. Wind advisory and red flag warnings continue until 10 p.m. That wind very strong out of the south-southwest, gusting well into the 40s in terms of miles per hour, kicking up some blowing dust. And there's also a chance for a few wandering showers here and there, but they won't amount to much, and most of us won't have to deal with that. Close to 82, give or take a couple of degrees for the high. Clear, decreasing wind tonight down to 54. Southwest winds will decrease to 11 to 25. Sunny, windy areas of blowing dust tomorrow. Would not be surprised if another red flag warning is issued. High near 80, west winds at 20 to 42 and gusty. We'll go into more detail about this and look into the weekend next hour.
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5: If temps in your area have highs in the 60s and lows in the 40s on the day you'll spray or within 2 days before or after spraying, you'll likely be unhappy with the weed control of Roundup, Liberty, Dicamba, Enlist One, Gramoxone, Husky, Status, Callisto, Clethodim, or any other contact killer. 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

0: I know I should start the segment, but I don't want to. Gotta let that drum kick in here.
1: You wanted 80s today.
0: I did.
1: You're getting 80s today.
0: I'm glad you remembered.
1: But I didn't limit it to either pop or rock.
0: That's fine with me.
1: We're just doing 80s.
0: That is just fine. I do appreciate somebody sending a text request for tomorrow's show already.

0: coming to.
1: How do you not?
0: I know.
1: There's like five songs where if you don't air drum, I have questions. You hear In the Air
0: this
1: tonight,
0: is one, yeah.
1: And you get to the titular moment.
0: It's okay. Let's get where you're going safely, and thanks for bringing us with you here on Afternoons Live.
1: Have you seen the little symbol that you can hang from your car vent?
0: So
1: you
0: no.
1: can symbol. I really want one.
0: I'm sure the significant others of the people who purchase those love that.
1: Yeah, I mean, they're going to roll their eyes no matter what you do.
0: That's a common occurrence in my household.
1: So you might as well have a little fun along the way.
0: Might as well earn the eye roll. Not just for the smart aleck comments I throw wildly around without care in the world. I did see the big boss guy walking around. So it's like, I should start, but he can kick that door down and make me.
1: I bet you he'd like a vent symbol.
0: 35270 is the Adventure RV Text Club. Tyler, clearly Putin has something on Trump. Another one. Where is Hovind and Kramer regarding the Ukrainian being sent home? That's a fair question. And unfortunately, I didn't get that while I was visiting with Jim Shaw to ask him if he had reached out. I mean, the bottom line, having the four attempts to try to get this resolved, and that's not going to be the case. And if you go and read on the record, you can get more details of Jim Shaw's conversation with Igor that was part of this column here. Bottom line is this: the influx that we need for our workforce is something that has been impacted by some of the policies when it comes to immigration or asylum seeking. And I think that people have been wrapped up in that as far as it's either you're born here to get that job or we're not going to fill it. And I think that there's some employers that are struggling to find some of those dedicated, skilled workforce. 237-5948 is the Matt's Automotive Service Center studio line, and I'm going to connect with Paul. Paul, thanks for calling Afternoons Live.
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2: You know, I'm driving down the road, and I've listened to you guys play that song, and I'm air drumming away, having the time of my life, and I hit one of these darn potholes.
0: Oh, no, Paul.
2: And I lose one of my drumsticks out the window. 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
0: Hey, we'll get some Def Leppard coming up for you, Paul. We'll get some of that drum, just the one stick for you.
2: Perfect, because when the song was over, I turned it back to you. All
0: right. Paul, thanks for calling in. You drive safe out there. It's blustery out there. You're going to get some Def Leppard, and all of you are going to be just fine with that. I guarantee it. I like those types of phone calls. Okay, let me set the stage here. We told you to go to KFGO.com for a variety of things. One, the golf pass, which you can text in golf to 35270. We told you about On the Record with Jim Shaw that we just had a conversation with. If you go find the blogs page, you find Tyler's takes. That's where I write and have compiled some things, because earlier today, KFGO.com, same page I'm talking about here. It was reported that Summit Carbon Pipeline rerouted to storage site in Wyoming. North Dakota's future is unclear. And I thought, that headline got my gears turning. Wyoming. Why Wyoming? I understand that this project was contentious for a lot of people. I understand it. Especially the way of which they were going about and trying to get easements to your land, threatening eminent domain, all these things. And you know what? They hitched themselves to, other media thinking that was going to be the way of which they were going to get this done. And they all failed miserably at convincing South Dakota residents to allow this to go through their state. So they've decided they're going to change course and change that route. And now Summit Carbon Solutions, the Iowa company that had targeted North Dakota, announced yesterday that an updated route will instead travel to a storage site in Wyoming. Okay. Let's add this into the mix of what we've talked about the last few days here when it comes to the Department of Interior, when it comes to what the department has done after meetings from the secretary, which is Doug Burgum, with his good friend, campaign financier, and Harold Hammond, Continental Resources. Now, if you go and read the blog I wrote, so it has that thorough timeline, I'm just going to breeze through it here for those of you that might not have had a chance to catch up on this over the last couple of days. But in April of 2025, it has been reported that Doug Burgum was in Oklahoma City at a conference that was hosted by Harold Hamm and the Institute of Energy, or pardon me, American Energy. We know this because, well, I mean, it was publicized, but also that there was a freedom of information, and there was a revelation that a Continental Resources employee had texted one of Doug Burgum's aides to confirm a private meeting between Harold Hamm and Doug Burgum. And it was confirmed. And we don't know exactly what the two talked about, but it was the exact same day of that meeting that Doug Burgum announced he planned to open more federal lands to oil and gas and mineral extraction while speeding up the issuance of permits. And that didn't happen at a later date. It happened that day. So over the course of the months that followed that, Continental's employees would email the top Interior Department appointee seeking permits for three wells in Converse County, Wyoming, asking the Bureau of Land Management to review the applications underneath the new emergency permitting procedures. And guess what? They did. And Harold Hamm has gone on and he said, look, it's a changed world. This is a direct quote from Harold Hamm at an industry conference last fall. It's a changed world all of a sudden. You can get permits in Converse County, Wyoming for the first time. Okay, so that happened in the fall. January of this year, let's remind ourselves, it was reported that Continental Resources would halt Bakken drilling for the first time in more than 30 years. So the company that helped build the Bakken is pulling out and going to Wyoming, where Doug Burgum had just cleared a path for them. Now, that exit of drilling those new wells and doing all that is not just going to hit the oil patch. It's going to hit all of North Dakota as far as their budget goes when it comes to less tax dollars going to schools, roads, local budgets across the state. And we've already seen some of that impact by this governor and Kelly Armstrong going out there and proposing 10% cuts to some agencies and a freeze on new employees and other construction opportunities. So the less activity out in the Bakken is already impacting North Dakota's budget. This week on May 11th, Burgum's Interior Department decided that they're going to just do away with a Biden-era rule that would give conservation equal footing with the energy development on federally managed lands, which benefits who? People like Harold Hamm. All this is going on because Continental wants to be in Wyoming. And now today, with the Summit Carbon Solutions announcing it's going to reroute its pipeline away from North Dakota because of South Dakota's opposition and some up here, that new route is going to go from Iowa, Nebraska to Wyoming, where that carbon dioxide could be used to enhance oil recovery, which potentially is going to double the amount of oil produced from those existing areas. Do you think that's a coincidence that Wyoming is now the site of where this is going to end up? Which, by the way, if you recall, when Summit Carbon Solutions first came forward in what, like 2022 or 2020, whatever it was, I don't remember the exact year, Continental Resources had committed $250 million to help back it just like 4 years ago. Of course, it came crashing down. So Harold Hamm has wanted this, and now he's going to get it in Wyoming because Doug Burgum has changed the landscape when it comes to federal leases on public lands to help his friends in the oil industry.
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9: I'm Jennifer Kuiper. President Trump and China's President Xi Jinping have talked about a wide range of issues as the Chinese leader hosts the American president in Beijing. CBS's Weijia Zhang, traveling with the president, says Iran is one of the most important issues.
10: There is no formal announcement about China, for example, purchasing less Iranian oil because right now it is its biggest customer. And there were some talks about whether Trump would explicitly make that ask. So we don't have the details yet.
9: The Senate Armed Services Committee is holding a hearing on the 2027 budget for U.S. Central Command and U.S. Africa Command. CENTCOM Commander Admiral Brad Cooper was asked about the Strait of Hormuz and the threat that Iran poses.
11: Their capability have been significantly degraded. If I just use my own professional experience and 100 transits through the Strait of Hormuz, you would typically see 20 to 40 fast boats, and lately we've seen 2 or 3.
9: A federal judge has blocked the Trump administration's demands for confidential transgender patient information from Rhode Island's largest hospital. The decision marks another setback for the Justice Department, which has faced similar rulings from at least 7 other federal courts. The U.S. Supreme Court has issued a decision concerning the trucking industry. More from Loyola Law School professor Lori Levinson.
12: In a decision that's going to be seen as a major victory for truck safety advocates, the Supreme Court decided unanimously today that victims of deadly crashes with these trucking companies can sue in state court for negligent operation of their carriers.
9: Lawmakers in Georgia will return to the Capitol next month to redraw the state's political maps. WSB's Jonathan O'Brien has more.
13: Saying the decision to call lawmakers back to the Capitol is simply an effort to silence black voters, State Senator Nikki Merritt and members of the Legislative Black Caucus are vowing to fight the redistricting push.
14: Let's be very clear. This is an attack on Metro Atlanta. This is an attack on black political power.
13: Following the announcement, Governor Kemp said Democrats should wait to see the maps before criticizing them. Whatever maps lawmakers draw will not apply until the 2028 election. Jonathan O'Brien for CBS News, Atlanta.
9: A now grounded airline is facing new legal action. CBS's Jim Krasula explains.
15: Several terminated workers have filed a lawsuit saying Spirit Airlines failed to give proper layoff notices when it abruptly shut down earlier this month. The legal action also claims that the company's management misled employees about the chances of Spirit staying in business.
9: The lawsuit also claims Spirit still owes workers back pay and benefits even after shutting down. Stocks close up on Wall Street. This is CBS News.
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21: The largest blue-green diamond known to exist has sold for a record at auction.
22: It's called the Ocean Dream Diamond.
23: Green diamonds are extraordinarily rare.
22: Max Fawcett, the global head of jewelry at Christie's, says this one clocks in at 5.5 carats.
23: The color comes from natural irradiation when the stone is still in the Earth's crust. That can happen over a process of millions of years.
22: The triangular cut diamond sold at auction for $17.3 million Wednesday, twice as much as it last sold for in 2014. The bidding was intense. It lasted 20 minutes. Michael Wallace, CBS News.
21: The U.S. Postal Service is releasing special edition stamps featuring the bald eagle for America's 250th birthday. The stamps issued today depict the eagle across five life stages, from hatchling to adult. The eagle has long symbolized American values like strength, freedom, and independence. But the bird is also considered a major conservation success story. Eagles nearly vanished due to pesticide poisoning. That was in the mid-1900s. Jennifer Kuiper, CBS.
24: 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I've been surfing here since I was a kid. Now, seeing my grandson out on the water, it means everything to me. Watching him and taking in the blue waves, the sea breeze, the blurry horizon...
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27: KFGO News, partly sunny, windy, Fargo-Moorhead 81. I'm Paul Juergens. A constitutional proposal to pay for school lunches will appear on the North Dakota ballot in November. Secretary of State Michael Howell reviewed the petition submitted to his office last month and accepted nearly 50,000 of the more than 57,000 signatures submitted. The question needed more than 31,000 signatures to get on the ballot. Together for School Meals is the group behind the move to ensure every K-12 student has access to breakfast and lunch each day at school at no cost. The measure would require schools to maximize federal reimbursement and tap into legacy fund earnings if necessary to support the program. Fargo School Board member Robin Nelson, chair of Together for School Meals, calls it a huge milestone. Governor Walz and legislative leaders have now agreed on a deal to save Hennepin County Medical Center and provide property tax relief. Democratic Senator Grant Hochschild of Hermantown says he pushed for $125 million in property tax relief.
28: You're looking at hopefully somewhere near $200 in a refund on property taxes. So, you know, it's really going to help reduce some of the increases that people have seen over the last couple of years. It's somewhere around a 12 to 15% increase in the refund.
27: The tax refund should be available in September or October. A 19-year-old Cheyenne, North Dakota man is dead after a crash in Bismarck last night. It happened at the intersection of Main Avenue and West Rosser Avenue. Kellen Oman was driving a motorcycle, according to police, west on Main when it crashed into the rear passenger side of a pickup. The pickup was stopped before the crash and turning onto Rosser from Main Avenue when the motorcycle hit it. The driver of the pickup from Bismarck was not injured. Oman died at the scene. The St. Louis County Sheriff's Office in northeastern Minnesota has identified a man killed in a boat crash on Lake Vermilion that injured three others earlier this week. 53-year-old Jeremy Johnson of Eveleth died after two boats collided near Manbeck Island. Johnson owned a resort near Cook. He was helping lead a fishing trip. Two other people were taken by ambulance to a hospital after the crash, and another was flown to Duluth. The cause of the crash remains under investigation. Low 80s for a high this afternoon, a partly sunny, windy day, areas of blowing dust. Clear, wind decreases tonight, 54. More blowing gusts tomorrow. Meteorologist Tom Szymanski is looking for sunny, windy conditions and 80. 74 Saturday, mostly sunny. Clouds on Sunday with showers and perhaps thundershowers. And the high Sunday, 68. 81 now. 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

0: Here's how wrapped around the finger the NFL has some of us. Today, of course, tonight you're going to be able to catch some of that. I found out in real time on air the other day that the NFL schedule releases tonight, I think at 7 o'clock. And all the rumors, the leaks, and I'm using air quotes for radio, because I had been concerned that week one, as was being reported earlier on, was going to be the Minnesota Vikings hosting the Carolina Panthers. And I'm not afraid of that matchup. I just don't like week one matchups because it's sloppy. And this is the one that really means a lot personally to me, because I will be there and I'm going to have to face all of you through these airwaves regardless of that outcome. I want to win.
1: You don't want to hear about it for the next few years until they play again?
0: Yes, exactly. Bingo. But now, last night, I saw, again, a leak, air quotes again, on my side of that equation, that it's, in fact, going to be Chicago and Carolina, which is an intriguing one because of the trade that got them Caleb Williams and, like, their entire roster, and we got Bryce Young. But the latest I'm seeing right now that was just text to me is that Minnesota Green Bay might be week one again.
1: And I hate early season division games.
0: I agree, because of everything I just said. It's sloppy or not in, you know, regular season form, and those games mean so much.
1: So much that they made it so that they're always the last week of the season.
0: Yeah. I mean, in the South with Carolina, the last two seasons, two of the last three games have been against Tampa Bay each year. Because it's intriguing, right? Because, you know, last year, whoever was going to win that series was going to go on, and of course, it didn't really work out that way. We got an assist. I'm not saying I'd rather have the Vikings take on the team that I root for week one, but I don't want Minnesota and Green Bay on week one either.
1: Right. In the same way that you don't want Carolina, New Orleans week
0: right.
1: one, or Atlanta, or whatever. I would honestly love to see them do the last 3 weeks of the season are half of your division games. Mm-hmm. Right? Go bang, bang, bang with the other three teams in your division.
0: And have them, the other three teams, not just like two matchups against
1: exactly.
0: one team.
1: Like one game against each other team in your division
0: for the
1: last 3 weeks of the season. Mm-hmm. And then the other three games you can spread out, you know, across the rest of the season. Mm-hmm. But keep them out of that first month.
0: I know. I'll be watching and listening, I guess. I don't get as hyped up, but I get intrigued because, I want to plan accordingly because I'm going to go to that game.
1: For the last few years, there has been this, like, social media competition between the teams of who can do the best schedule release video. And the Chargers always have a great one. They clearly, like, have a lot of talent on their PR department. Mm-hmm. And they put together, and they always have like some sort of they did like a Minecraft theme 1 year.
0: The Sims 1 year.
1: Yeah,
0: I think,
1: they did like an anime type theme 1 year. And then the Tennessee Titans have, they captured lightning in a bottle. I don't know if they could replicate it.
0: The man on the street bit that they did was
1: having
0: gold.
1: People guess based purely on the logo, what the name of the opponent is.
0: Oh, it's so good.
1: And then they put the like dramatic NFL music to it.
0: I will note, speaking of these videos, that there was questions if there's going to be anything off limits for these teams to include in their videos, because sometimes they take cheap shots at other teams or personalities. And people are very intrigued by the head coach of your New England Patriots, Mike Vrabel, and a former reporter for The Athletic, of Diana Russini. According to the things that have been reported, the NFL is not going to prohibit any team from taking cheap shots. So if I am on the AFC East side, I would be loading up my social media content of any time that it's released that you're playing the New England Patriots. It's something about Mike Vrabel and her.
1: So if you're the Jets, Bills,
0: J-E-T-S.
1: Or the Dolphins, oof.
0: Yeah. Do it. Have fun with it. Why not? 35270 is the Adventure RV Tax Club. Matt's Automotive Service Center studio line is at 237-5948. I was talking about the Summit Carbon Pipeline being rerouted to Wyoming, as was announced yesterday. Unable to secure permits in South Dakota. So those South Dakota landowners won, and kudos to them. I will note that in North Dakota, the at least the state government was very eager to get this done. And it started underneath the tenure of Doug Burgum, right? I mean, he was the governor during the time that this big push came that we were going to do this. See, to me, there's just such an interconnected web of the oil tycoons, primarily Harold Hamm in this case. It's probably not just Harold Hamm, but obviously Continental Resources was instrumental in unlocking the Bakken boom, right? And getting it to where it is now. And he is very instrumental in getting the state to do what that industry has wanted. And it was before Doug Burgum. I mean, Jack Dalrymple, when he was governor as well, I mean, the legislature absolutely just tripping over themselves. I mean, every session they were trying to lower the taxes on the oil extraction and ultimately finally got it done in the final 10 days of a legislative session in a very rushed process. And now we're losing out on hundreds of millions of dollars in tax revenue that could go towards schools, your townships, your counties, whatever it might be, infrastructure projects or beyond. And now, underneath this administration, which, of course, if you recall during the campaign, Donald Trump had asked the oil industry for $1 billion to get elected. I mean, Harold Hamm did pony up. Harold Hamm was the finance individual on the campaign of Kevin Cramer when he was running for the U.S. Senate. Harold Hamm donated, I think, $250,000 to Doug Burgum's attempt to run for the president as well. So, I mean, he's got money. He's very much involved in the politics of this. And now you have the Trump administration that is clearly, you know, working to get, the oil industry, their money. You know, you make sure they're making profits, and they are. But in addition to that, you got an Interior Secretary in Doug Burgum, who is rewriting the rules to make it easier for the same individuals to go out there on public lands to make more money. And the fact that this is now focused in on Wyoming, all of it is now focused in on Wyoming. That's where Continental lobbied to allow for some emergency procedure so they could get some leases to drill there. I had somebody in Western North Dakota after I wrote that blog at KFJO.com saying, yeah, I could have seen this coming because they saw some of the rigs, you know, getting stood up and asking other people in that area, okay, so what's going on here? Oh, they're going to Wyoming. So, I mean, this has been building out at least since April of last year. It just seems like all these varying pieces to this puzzle are starting to come together here. And I do want to note, at least in 2022, When Continental Resources had committed $250 million to fund the Summit Carbon Solutions pipeline or the project, at that time they were saying they did not intend to use that carbon dioxide for enhanced oil recovery. I don't know if that's changed right now, but everything focused in now on that Wyoming play, given what the public land was there compared to what it is now underneath Doug Burgum and the Bureau of Land Management, I just don't believe it's a coincidence. You can try to convince me, just come with some receipts as to why you think that this is just happening by sheer luck, I guess, for some of these big individuals that are making a lot of money, or at least are about to make a lot of money. Because when Harold Hamm is saying, look, it's a changed world, all of a sudden you can get permits in Converse County, Wyoming, and to have this Continental arguing in court, another direct quote here I have for you, the political process and not the National Environmental Policy Act provides the appropriate form for policy disputes. Which you can dumb it down to, look, they won on the political realm, so laws shouldn't be stopping them because the National Environmental Policy Act is a law. And you've got Doug Burgum changing some of that in this last round of changing how exactly some of that public land can now be accessed for oil and gas and coal and some of the development and the extraction of the resources. And I would say at the expense of future generations to be able to go out and enjoy those public lands. Got comments coming into the Adventure Every Tax Club. I got to step away for just a moment. We'll come back to more Afternoons Live right after this. Dreaming. Tell me, is it really love?
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0: Half Joke Time is 3:22 Thursday, of which you've got dust storms, blowing dust warnings type thing, and I've heard some of the visibility out in some of that open country is not good in the north central part of the state and in parts of that Red River Valley that we find ourselves in down here as well. Now, I note that tomorrow, areas of blowing dust again, 20 to 42 mile an hour and gusty. So it's going to be sunny, but it's, has it felt, I know it's always windy here. We always talk, man, it wouldn't be so bad if it wasn't for the wind. Doesn't it feel like over the last 2 weeks, it has just been obnoxious and a little bit, I don't want to say more consistent, but it just feels different. The wind over the last 2 weeks here.
1: Yeah. It's got, it's partially because of the dry conditions, I think. Yeah. This wind just picks up more crap. And those of us that deal with allergies know how much crap it's picking up.
0: Oh, I know. The eyes, they have been burning over the last couple of days. I do note that we're expecting to hopefully get some showers here, I think, Sunday into Monday. People will be happy to hear that. I can guarantee it. Or at least finally see it. There was a quick sprinkle at about 12:30 around here, and that was it. It wasn't much.
1: Now we all need a car wash because it's just enough water to get the dust someplace to stick.
0: Correct.
1: On your vehicle.
0: If you want to win a car wash, be listening at 4:10 today. It's our weekly game of audibles that's sponsored by Don's Car Wash. You can put a smile on your car and on your face.
1: This is the kind of week where I might have to text in myself and see if I can get in on the action.
0: Well, if the recent history has been any indication, you're looking at them.
1: If only I knew how I could rig it.
0: Hey, we ain't cheaters here.
1: Remember the one time it was like all the same thing and that really, really slanted it against you?
0: Oh, yeah. That was a one-off and it will never happen again, hopefully. Tyler Harold Hamm has donated a lot of that money from North Dakota Oil. Yeah, we did allow them to take more money back to Oklahoma and Texas here in North Dakota. And I don't know if we still have that audio. I assume probably not. But the House Majority Leader at the time was Al Carlson. And I remember him coming on these very airwaves saying, well, how much money do you really need? Well, it turns out right now we could certainly use a little bit more because the early indications because of this slowdown, the preliminary estimates suggest that the revenue for the 2027-2029 general fund will be $700 to $800 million less than the current biennium. So, yeah, we could use that money. This is a one-time resource. And I know there'll be some people, oh, why don't you like oil? It's nothing against the oil industry. My thing is the way that the state of North Dakota has just allowed in a variety of these industries to say, yep, go do it, and anything you need from us, we'll be sure to take care of it. I mean, the fact that we have the radioactive filter stocks illegally being dumped in, abandoned warehouses in those early stages, and not even a fine was levied against some of those companies. I see a surprise in one of our monitors here. Were you able to find it?
2: Yeah, I didn't mean I didn't say I didn't like them.
3: Just you and
2: I'm just saying I want the money to stay here.
3: We just live in the wrong part of the state. We didn't have any of those rights.
2: Well, you know.
3: But how much more do you need than $5 billion a year in oil revenue?
0: ask that to the people that were out there in the legislature saying, no, we can't afford to provide school lunches to children. Or that everyone else has to wait for their appropriations. We have these buckets, they're called, in the North Dakota budget. Where, okay, if that one fills up, the spillage will go into that bucket. Then we can finally pay some of those townships to update their roads. Right? I mean, those rural parts are always pushed further on down the line of those buckets here. And we're not overflowing them at the rate of which we could have had we just left that rate the way it is. But all that said and done, fast forward into now, we don't need to rehash what has been. What was being allowed at the state level, and again, I will note it was before Doug Burgum, certainly during Doug Burgum, and I would say after Doug Burgum with Kelly Armstrong. The approach to this industry in particular has been elevated to that federal level. So it's not just Western North Dakota that it has been seeing some of the lax regulation or the lack of oversight on some of this and the expansion at a rapid pace. You're seeing it now being steered by working alongside the industry from the Department of Interior. And it's because Doug Burgum is the secretary of it. You know, we can go back again and look at what he had said as he was governor about carbon and being, you know, some of these all of the above energy policies. Well, now you're hearing him pretend to be stupid when it comes to solar energy and nighttime. Or the fact that, you know, it does, the wind's not always blowing type thing. So we've only can only go down the line of coal and oil. And that's just simply not true. But he's going out of his way to rework and work around some of the rules that have been established. And I would say some of the laws that Continental argued against in court, saying we won, meaning we won the election. So we won the political side of this. Therefore, whatever, we'll go after it and get it done. And nobody in this administration is telling them, no, hold on a second. KFGO News at the bottom of the hour. 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

0: employ nearly 400 construction workers with 950 gambling machines and 10 tables, a 200-room hotel, ballroom, dining options, and parking lot. It would have 600 full-time employees and 100 part-time workers and attract more than 1 million people a year. The tribe says the casino would deliver substantial economic benefits to Clay County and Minnesota. The project still faces several hurdles, including getting federal approval to move the land into a tribal trust and a gaming compact with the state. A constitutional proposal to pay for school lunches will appear on the North Dakota ballot in November. Secretary of State Michael Howell reviewed the petition submitted to his office last month and accepted nearly 50,000 of the more than 57,000 signatures submitted. The question needed more than 31,000 signatures to get on the ballot. Together for School Meals is the group behind the move to ensure every K-12 student has access to breakfast and lunch each day at school at no cost. 81. This is KFGO News.
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0: 81 degrees. This is KFGO News. Governor Walz and legislative leaders have reached a late-session budget agreement that includes property tax relief and a major bonding package for public projects across the state. Democratic State Senator Grant Hochschild says the deal includes $125 million in property tax relief to help homeowners offset rising costs. Hochschild says the average taxpayer could see close to $200 back through increased refunds, with payments expected this fall. The agreement also includes a $1.2 billion bonding bill. Hochschild says the package is especially important for northern and rural Minnesota that lack the tax base of larger metro areas. Lawmakers are working to finalize details before the legislative session ends. The U.S. Supreme Court is allowing a man to sue a major logistics company based in the Twin Cities after he lost part of his leg in a semi-crash, a decision that could have ripple effects across the trucking industry. The High Court ruled in favor of Sean Montgomery. He says C.H. Robinson, the country's largest freight broker, should be liable for its role in putting the driver on the road despite serious red flags. His claim was backed by more than two dozen states who said the case would help improve safety. The Trump administration and companies like Amazon urged the court to limit liability under a patchwork of state laws. The headquarters of C.H. Robinson is in Eden Prairie. One thing that Republicans and Democrats agreed to near the end of the Minnesota legislative session was eggs. The Senate has unanimously passed a bill that allows retailers to donate fresh eggs to food shelves that are past their quality assurance date but still safe to eat. Republican Senator Tori Westrum of Alexandria.
3: We need to let these eggs that are still good for weeks and sometimes months after their best sell-by date go to good use, to the food shelves that they could be donated to help benefit people that are hungry.
0: About 20% of Minnesota families are experiencing food insecurity, and eggs are frequently listed as one of the items in most demand. If the bill passes the House, Minnesota would become among more than two dozen states with such a policy. The Minnesota Department of Public Safety is reporting more than 5,400 hands-free cell phone use citations during a statewide enforcement campaign. Nearly 300 law enforcement agencies participated in the distracted driving campaign last month. St. Paul led the metro area with 912 citations, while Mankato led outstate Minnesota with 383. Police in St. Cloud stopped a driver for typing on a laptop while holding a cell phone in heavy traffic. A driver in Elk River was holding two phones when he was stopped. Low 80s, windy this afternoon. Fargo-Moorhead, we are under a wind advisory, red flag fire warning until 10 tonight. Blowing dust. We had some showers move through a couple of hours ago. They've moved off into Minnesota now. 82 for our high. Decreasing wind, clear overnight, 54. A sunny, windy day tomorrow. Meteorologist Tom Szymanski is expecting more blowing dust and 80. 81, partly sunny. Paul Juergens, News Radio, KFGO.

0: latest catch. 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
1: CBS News Brief. After meeting with President Xi Jinping in China, President Trump has told Fox News' Sean Hannity that when it comes to Iran,
2: President Xi would like to see a deal, man. He would like to see a deal, man. And he did offer, he said, if I can be of any help at all, I would like to be of help.
1: The Senate Armed Services Committee is holding a hearing on the 2027 budget for U.S. Central and Africa Commands. CENTCOM Commander Admiral Brad Cooper was asked about the threat that Iran poses.
3: The degradation means it's been significant. But some residual capability does exist.
1: Georgia Republican Governor Brian Kemp calls for a special session to redraw congressional districts after a Supreme Court ruling. CBS's Skylar Henry in Atlanta.
4: Democrats already livid about this, threatening legal steps to try to challenge any of the new redistricting that will come into effect.
1: CBS News Brief, I'm Jennifer Kuiper.
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Joe.com all afternoon here, and I want you to go there or stay there and find one more article. And the headline is an online fundraiser started to help a Morehead couple recover from a house fire. And many of you probably know at this point. And if not, I just wanted to take a moment to encourage you to go and check this out because Scotch, that you've heard on this very show before. In fact, he's played audibles. He's done bits with us. Part of that fire was his home. And him and his wife have lost a lot. You know, I mean, in addition to the home that they had, you know, the talent that you've heard and seen from Scotch, whether it's the cartoons, the music, when you've seen them out, a lot of that has been lost. So there's been a GoFundMe that's been set up. And I'm happy to see that the initial goal has been surpassed. So there's a new goal there because there's a lot that needs to be done to help make these families whole. You can go and read more about Scotch and Tanya if you go to kfjoe.com. But I'd encourage you to consider pitching in. I know that a lot of you have enjoyed your hearing from Scotch, reading and you know, watching some of the art that he's compiled over the last several decades that has been a part of this community. So, you know, they're facing some challenges and trying to rebuild after losing so much. And, you know, that temporary housing, the clothing, the essentials, I mean, everything that you have in your home was, you know, in their case, damaged or lost. So, Scotch is just a good guy. You know that. I've got to meet Tanya as well. You know, just fantastic family. But if you're considering, I would encourage you, if you go to kfjoe.com, that article does have the GoFundMe account in it and help out our good friend Scotch. In the meantime, we've been talking about, well, Wyoming, Doug Burgum, Harold Hamm, and the text messages keep coming in to 35270. It's provided by Adventure RV. Tyler, more land for data centers now. Another one. Tyler, great news. Doug Burgum supported eminent domain in Wyoming. Is groundbreaking for a new coal plant next. Doug has lost it. I've struggled with this moment in trying to figure out how we got here when it comes to Doug Burgum. And I've seen some of you questioning it, not only in our tax club, while we've had these conversations over the last couple of days, but certainly online on social media, of if he has changed given the position he's in or if he had always been that way. And I didn't know him on a personal, I mean, I still don't know him on a personal scale. I know from following him when he entered into the race of in 2016 for North Dakota's gubernatorial, the Republican endorsement he did not seek in the convention. He did overwhelmingly beat Wayne Stengem in that primary. But watching his work as governor, there were things certainly I disagreed with, but it seemed as though still level-headed, still approachable, still was talking about things that I think could bring people and say, okay, I'm at least willing to listen. And listening now while he's being asked questions in front of Congress and the type of answers he's provided, which I gave him credit yesterday, at least he's answering the questions instead of personally attacking the person asking the question. But he knows better than to just be all solar, you know, at nighttime, doesn't do anything. He knows about batteries. He knows about technology. He knows about being able to have all the above. Because at once upon a time, he was encouraging it when he was actually running for office. And now it has just been full steam ahead for people that have means, people whom have been associated with him at the highest levels. You would never get a personal meeting with Doug Burgum as the Interior Secretary like Harold Hamm got. At the request, from what I can gather from the text messages and emails, at the request of Harold Hamm. So when we talk about who's actually making money now, like was asked of Doug Burgum yesterday, and we talked about how it's not you making money on oil prices being where they are, or the expansion of oil and gas exploration on public lands, it's those. And we've talked
about the experiment of trickle-down economics over the course of the last several decades and how big of a failure that's been. You can watch right now in real time that same experiment not doing it for Main Street in North Dakota, Minnesota, or South Dakota. It's working out for those that have access to those private meetings like Harold Hamm to get some rules changed so he can go ahead and start drilling in places of Wyoming that were deemed off limits prior to January of 2025. So when you're asking, you know, how things are going, at least in the economy, there's a reason why polling is showing that the average blue-collar individual is not happy with how things are going. I mean, we talk about winning. Well, the question is who is in fact winning and who is not a part of that group. And I think you can look around the shop you're in, the office, or whatever diner you're about to head to a little bit later on and ask those individuals if they feel like they've been winning lately. Not going to say it's unanimous, but I'm pretty sure the majority say, not me. Let's get you a weather update from Too Tall Tom Schmancy. I'll come back. Clean up the rest of the text messages. Final hour, we'll have a little bit of fun. We have got our weekly game of Audibles. It's brought to you by Don's Car Wash. Abby Miller will be playing. Rusty Halverson from our Farm and Ranch team. Mandy from Froggy 99.9, whom I just had a quick conversation with, saying, get it out of your system before we go live on air. If you missed last week, there was a moment that had us holding our breath, and we will not repeat that again this week. I'm Tyler Axson, your host. Eric Johnson's producing. He got a locked in to Afternoons Live right here on KFGO.

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1: Good afternoon. I'm KFGO Chief Meteorologist Tom Szymanski. Yep, those shingle-shredding, window-rattling winds will be a part of the forecast once again tomorrow. The wind advisory for this particular event runs until 10 p.m., and a red flag warning also runs until 10 p.m. We're looking at a clear sky overnight tonight. Whatever random showers have popped up here and there should come to an end. The wind will decrease, but it will still be rather breezy, down to 54. Southwest winds decreasing to 11 to 25. Here we go again tomorrow, but the wind direction will be westerly, 20 to 42 and gusty. Hold on to your hats and or toupees and toss a bowling ball in a garbage can. Sunny, areas of blowing dust, high near 80. On Saturday, we get a break from the wind, mostly sunny. Not a bad day, low 48, high 74. Then low pressure moves in, cloudy and breezy on Sunday. Showers are likely, and a chance for a few thunder showers here and there, but not everywhere. Low 46, cooler with a high of 68. Chilly on Monday, brr, mostly cloudy, breezy, chance for showers, and a high of only 59.
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5: Hey, it's Tyler Raxness, host of After News Live. 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

0: digging the 80s vibe today. I knew it yesterday. I could feel it in my bones. We're going to need a day like this
1: today.
0: It is
1: kind of, it's kind of hitting today.
0: Pumped up with the mood a little bit. I saw on Instagram during a break a video from the North Dakota Highway Patrol. Don't giggle back there. The North Dakota Highway
1: Patrol. I've seen some of those pictures.
0: Oh my.
1: It looks like it's in sepia tone.
0: Yeah, it is. It's bad in those parts on that open country because of these strong, strong winds. And I noticed it, you know, again, just this short stretch out of town that I've got to go. And that's northwest, or northwest. Okay, let me start over. That's just north and south.
1: I think you got distracted by the other Instagram post.
0: We'll keep our secrets on that. But I was thinking about some of those high-profile rigs going on like I-94. No thank you today. I did see some people getting on out. You know, the boats, the campers, I've seen some of them moving around as well. And today is one of those days I would absolutely not want to be doing that. And then when I saw exactly how poor the visibility is because some of that topsoil is moving around, I really hope, you know, I don't want it to be over the weekend, but we need that rain, and I hope that we get a measurable amount of rain on Sunday into Monday, which is what Too Tall Tom is forecasting here.
1: It does feel like this is the kind of soil that could handle like a two-day-long, three-inch soaker rain.
0: Yep. I think there would be a lot of people in agreement on that. But get through these next couple of days. Saturday, I don't see anything about wind. Mostly sunny, high of 74. So enjoy that on your day off. And we will do that. Here's what's coming up. We've got our weekly game of audibles. There's already a ton of people texting in to 35270 who you think's going to win. And if you guess correctly, one of you will get a text back because you'll win the car wash on Don's. It'll be a perfect day for that. I got some obscure things that happened on this date. And, of course, the NFL schedule release is coming out. We'll dive into that a little bit later on as well. Tyler, I can't read some of these. Some cussing going on. Tyler, trickle-down economics works. It trickles down from the Gettys to the Rockefellers. Tyler may not be winning, but at least we aren't losing as much as we were under Biden. Okay, take that for a little bit longer of a walk for me. Paying more at the grocery store, paying more at the pump. I mean, the fallback right now to try to deflect about how terrible this economy is underneath this administration that's been in charge now for a year and a half is to say, but Biden. Now, James Comer, who is the chair of, I don't remember if it's the Judiciary Committee, one of the House committees, told The Hill today that, look, this is Trump's economy, which I'd asked over the course of the last year, how long do you give that transition? Is it 6 months? Is it a year? Is it after 4 years? I mean, things aren't going well for those of us. I mean, I know that there's some that are raking in money. It's just you're not getting the invite to the ballroom when it's constructed to the tune of $1 billion of your tax money. The strong points of that candidate at the time was that he had what was the make of a good, strong economy in his first term. That came crashing down because of COVID. COVID's inflation and some of the policies that were enacted certainly aided in that inflation. But right now, it is tariffs. It is the war in Iran that even today when he's over in China clearly has no idea how we're going to get out of this thing. And when they're telling you, whether that's Donald Trump or Pete Hegseth, saying Iran's military capabilities have been obliterated. We've heard that before. It was last year, and it was in the form of the fact that their nuclear capabilities were obliterated by those bunker-busting bombs. They were lying to you. Or they're lying to you now why we, in fact, engaged in this war. But the strait is closed. It wasn't before. It's been the policies over the course of the last year and some odd change that have certainly soured people of how things are going. And they don't have to just imagine it. They can see it on the receipts they bring home from the grocery store. So, look, I know that we're going to talk about the last 4 years until, well, the next 4 years are over, whatever it might be. But at some point, you got to take ownership of how things are going right now. And instead, we're seeing all these individuals, and Doug Burgum was one of them, that's want to do the yeah, but Biden. That ship has sailed. Not around the Strait of Hormuz because that one's closed, but it's time to just take the ownership at this point. And then actually get Congress out there working on some of this instead of having Mike Johnson try to mad dash saying, we've got to get the $1 billion for the ballroom or else. CBS National News at the top of the hour. We'll check in with Paul Juergens, our weekly game of audibles, and we'll have a little bit of fun in the final hour of Afternoons Live here on KFGO.
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10: I'm Jennifer Kuiper. Senators say they want to share the burden with federal workers in case of another government shutdown. CBS's Allison Keyes explains.
11: Senators unanimously approved a resolution to withhold their pay the next time there's a government shutdown until it is over. Republican Senator John Kennedy sponsored the resolution.
12: Shutting down government should not be our default solution.
11: Senators make $174,000 a year, but many are independently wealthy. The measure takes effect after the November elections, but it does not apply to the U.S. House. Allison Keyes, CBS News, Washington.
10: China's Xi Jinping warns President Trump that the two countries could clash over Taiwan if the issue is not handled properly. CBS News national security contributor Samantha Vinograd says the reunification of Taiwan with China is very important to them.
13: The U.S. intelligence community has assessed that the Chinese government isn't planning an invasion of Taiwan in 2027, but they're setting the conditions for reunification, and they want both actions and a change in words from the United States.
10: Truck safety advocates call it a major victory. A Supreme Court ruling may open up trucking companies to lawsuits over crashes on the basis of the drivers they hire.
14: In a unanimous ruling, the U.S. Supreme Court will allow victims of deadly crashes to sue some of America's biggest brokers, which hire trucking companies to move goods.
15: Delilah Colvin was only 5 years old in June 2024 when an 18-wheel tractor trailer plowed into her.
14: President Trump during the State of the Union. Though the president focused on the immigration status of the driver, the high court's ruling in a separate case will allow Coleman's lawsuit against the trucking broker C.H. Robinson to proceed. Heather Bosch, CBS News.
16: The top spokesman for Health and Human Services, Secretary Robert F. Kennedy Jr., has resigned. CBS's Linda Kenyon.
17: Rich Danker cited irreconcilable differences with the administration, which supported marketing approval of e-cigarette flavors that could appeal to children. Danker's resignation follows the resignation of the FDA Commissioner Marty McCarry, who also objected to the approval.
16: Last week, the Trump administration approved the sale of blueberry and mango-flavored nicotine vaping pods. Across Havana, Cuba, protests have been breaking out as the city deals with the worst rolling blackouts it has had in decades. An ongoing U.S. blockade has been cutting the island off from fuel imports. Cuba's energy and mines minister says that the country has run out of diesel and fuel oil and that the power grid is in a critical state. A U.S. delegation visited Cuba today. This is CBS News.
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19: How are you?
18: I'm Tony DeCoppola. 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

0: for the weekly showdown that we call Audible here on Afternoons Live. It's your chance to win a free The Works car wash from Don's. Put a smile on your car and on your face. All you got to do is text in the first name of who you think is going to win. And if they do, you'll get a text back potentially from me. This week's contestants, usual suspects lined up. Rusty Halverson, Farm and Ranch reporter.
1: Good afternoon.
0: Good afternoon to you.
2: Yeah. A lot of order. Like it.
0: Yeah, something I like to keep you on your toes. Okay. Like you did last week for all of us.
2: Yes.
0: You almost gave us a... Mandy's from Froggy 99.9.
2: I had to do all of my cussing words in the other studio.
0: Yep, you got it out of your system.
2: Yes,
0: I demanded that be the case, so thank you for obliging me. Abby.
3: Hi, Tyler.
0: Miller. Hi, producer News and Views.
3: Oh, what a Thursday. What a windy,
1: breezy,
3: dusty,
2: but then sometimes rainy Thursday. 5 minutes it rained.
1: Yeah.
3: Was it you that told me there was thunder earlier?
1: Yes, two little thunders.
0: I've been told it only thunder when it's raining, so...
1: Is that a song?
0: Yes. Oh. Thanks. It's a lot more fun when you have to explain.
3: I thought you were just kind of like being a smarty pants that like it's raining.
0: No.
2: It's pouring. The old man is.
3: That's another one.
0: Okay. This
1: Fleetwood
0: is.
1: Mac.
2: What else we got?
0: Fleetwood Mac. Yes. I was not going to explain it any further than what was necessary. Because if you didn't get it, you just didn't get it. The moment had passed.
3: But we love to hammer a lost joke.
0: That's fine. I will own it, and I will own the game of Audibles right after KFGO News.
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5: KFGO News, Fargo, Moorhead, mostly cloudy. It's 81. I'm Paul Juergens. A constitutional proposal to pay for school lunches will appear on the North Dakota ballot in November. Secretary of State Michael Howe reviewed the petitions submitted to his office last month, and he's accepted nearly 50,000 of the more than 57,000 signatures submitted. The question needed about 31,000 signatures to get on the ballot. Together for School Meals is the group behind the move to ensure every K-12 student has access to breakfast and lunch each day at school at no cost. A Cheyenne, North Dakota man is dead after a crash in Bismarck last night. Bismarck police say the crash happened around 9:15 at an intersection. Callan Oman was driving a motorcycle west on Main Avenue. He crashed into the rear of a passenger side of a pickup. The pickup was stopped before the crash and turning onto Rosser Avenue from Main Avenue. When the motorcycle struck it, the driver of the pickup was from Bismarck. Oman died at the scene. Governor Walz and legislative leaders have reached a late-session budget agreement that includes property tax relief and a major bonding package for public projects across Minnesota. Democratic State Senator Grant Hochschild says the deal includes $125 million in property tax relief to help homeowners offset rising costs. Hochschild says the average taxpayer could see close to $200 back through increased refunds, with payments expected this fall. The agreement also includes a $1.2 billion bonding bill. Hochschild says the package is especially important for northern and rural Minnesota that lack the tax base of large metro areas. Minnesota lawmakers are moving forward with a bipartisan bill to get more fresh eggs to families in need rather than throwing them away. The Senate voted unanimously to allow retailers to donate eggs to food shelves after their quality assurance date, as long as they're still safe to eat. Eggs are among the most requested items at food shelves. Republican Senator Tori Westrum of Alexandria says the proposal will help reduce waste and feed more Minnesotans. The bill now heads to the House. The Minneapolis City Council is considering a proposal that would expand how police can use drones in responding to 911 calls. Reporter Laura Oakes.
6: It would essentially allow drones to be used as first responders, something MPD Special Operations Commander Thomas Campbell says could help improve efficiency.
7: We'd have the ability to clear low-level 911 calls for service, so then we wouldn't have to have an actual police response to those calls. This inevitably will increase our officer safety with that real-time information coming in, and it will overall protect community safety even more.
6: Campbell says their 22 drones and 12 pilots have been nothing but helpful since the department started using them for general police response 4 years ago. The cost of doing this is not yet known. Minnetonka started a similar program last year that officials say costs roughly $260,000 per year to operate, but will save the city much more than that in the long run.
5: Meteorologist Tom Szymanski is looking for decreasing wind, a clearing sky. Fargo Moore hit 54 for the overnight low. Windy, blowing dust tomorrow, a sunny day at 80, about 74, mostly sunny on Saturday. Cloud Sunday, looks like showers, perhaps thunder showers, 68 the high. Mostly cloudy. It's 81. 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

0: Friday at 4:10. That means it's time to play our weekly game of Audibles. An idea we had that we wrote down on a bar napkin. We got our friends to play it, and then you get a chance to win by texting in the first name of who you think is going to win. One more time, I'll tell you who's playing. Abby Miller.
1: Hi, Tyler.
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1: Ooh, I like it.
0: And, of course, Rusty Halverson, our farm and ranch reporter.
2: Hello.
0: I'm Tyler Axis, your host here on Afternoons Live. Eric Johnson is the producer, and he has compiled the categories for this week's game.
3: Indeed, I have. It is time to play Audibles. I have five categories on my side of the room, four pieces of audio in each category. We do scaled scoring, so if you can identify the correct answer on the first piece of audio, you get 4 points, second piece, 3 points, and so on. Tyler, on an Audibles streak, two in a row, won last week. He'll select the first category.
1: You could potentially have, like, an actual streak. I mean, that's an audible streak, yeah, but like if you get this week,
0: yep. Well, that's look legit. Out. I'm going to box that up in my rage of emotion and put it towards the game to win.
1: Use it.
3: After Tyler selects the first category, whoever gets the correct answer will select the next category. You'll ring in with your name. That's how to determine who goes first. And if you answer incorrectly, you're out for the rest of that category. Back in on the next one. Tyler, this week, soundtrack, song, movie, TV show, and IMDb known for.
0: IMDb.
3: All right, the puzzle category. These are audio clips taken from an actor's known for section on IMDb, the four pieces of media in their known for section. So these won't necessarily contain the actor that I'm looking for, but the correct answer is the actor known for these things. IMDb known for. Audio clip number one.
4: Grimm's the name. Two M's. We are the brothers Grimm.
5: I don't know who we are.
6: Stand aside, Gregor. I'll deal with this.
3: IMDb known for. Audio clip number two.
7: Stud Duck, do the carving around here.
5: You better, Lee. I'll just
6: save me the truck.
3: Mandy.
1: Heath Ledger.
7: That is correct.
1: He's dead now. He's so cute.
0: Yeah, he is. That.
1: He's cute?
0: Hey, look, it's all about time. I'm going to allow that.
1: That he also is.
0: Oh, look, there's no recovery from that one.
1: I was referring to
0: your first comment.
1: It's okay.
0: Yes, he has been
1: he
0: for
1: is
0: a while.
1: Dead. You can still admit that.
0: That's no problem. He's a handsome fellow. Yeah.
1: It does. I feel like it's tough for you to say that another man is cute.
0: It's cute, yes. Right. Hey, that's a good-looking dude. Right. You know, have some grit behind it, then it's different.
3: He's objectively a handsome human.
1: Good job, him being the Joker. Yeah,
0: congratulations. Let's please move on, Mandy. Pick a category.
1: Tyler's been really comfortable with his man crush.
8: I could talk forever about this. Goodness gracious.
3: All right, Mandy, on the board first with 3 points and in control. Four categories remaining. Soundtrack, song, movie, and TV show.
1: Soundtrack.
3: All right. These are songs on a movie's soundtrack. The correct answer is the title of that movie. Soundtrack, song, number one.

0: see.
1: I'm going to go for Zoolander.
2: No.
1: Okay. Come on.
3: What? I guess so.
4: I like Wrong. It. I like the heads out.
5: Mandy out for the rest of the soundtrack category. There was time left on that. Does anybody need That's a replay fine. On That's that fine. One?
4: No. We don't need to put the glow sticks away.
5: All right. We'll move on then to soundtrack song number 3.

0: Tyler?
1: Tyler.
0: American Pie?
2: That is correct. Huh.
3: After the first two categories of clues, I was thinking Gone in 60 Seconds.
1: I'm not sure where Fatboy Slim is in that movie, but the second one was the one in the infamous bedroom scene.
4: That's fun.
5: Jim.
4: Old Jimbo.
1: Also, I just really like this Ole Anderson.
4: All right, I haven't seen that one.
1: Tyler into second place with 2 points and control of the board. 3 categories remaining: song, movie, and TV show.
0: Can I have you repeat where the scores are?
4: Yeah.
1: Mandy is in first place with 3 points. Tyler is in second with 2 points. Rusty and Abby yet to score, but 3 categories remaining.
4: We all knew that, Tyler.
3: Okay, song.
1: All right, Ryan Janke gave me an assist. He's going to read you some lyrics. You tell me the name of the song. Song. Audio clip number 1.
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6: 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Pure hip-hop, no sellout. If you ain't in it to win it, then get the hell out.
1: And finally, song, audio clip number 4.
6: It's such a good vibration. Come on, come on, come on. Such a sweet sensation. Feel it.
4: Mandy?
1: Mandy was first.
7: Good vibrations.
2: That is correct.
4: Really? Yeah. Like the Beach Boys?
3: That's what I said. Beach Boys.
1: Marky Mark and the Funky Bunch.
5: Marky Mark.
4: As if we know that.
3: Yeah, clearly not. At least you and I are on the same page there.
7: Yeah, because my head was like, good vibrations.
3: Yeah.
7: And that's not it.
4: Don't. What other one is it?
7: Oh, it is?
3: It is?
8: Yeah. Can you feel it, baby?
4: Why would Marky we know the lyrics
5: Mark.
4: To this?
5: Marky Mark. The Bunch was Funky Bunch.
1: I wish he would have included a yo, it's about that time, to bring forth the rhythm and the rhyme.
7: It's about that time.
8: Swing. Swing. Come on, swing.
1: All right, that does extend Mandy's lead. She now has 4 Ooh. Points. Rusty Abby, you are going to either need to get a 4-pointer or points in both of the remaining 2 categories. Tyler, you're 2 back. 2 categories remaining, movie and TV show. Mandy?
7: Nice. Let's do TV.
1: All right. TV show. Audio clip number 1.
9: 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Can you believe our little lamb is finally getting married? He can't believe it.
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10: Fellas, it looks like we're facing a knock-yug. Here's the plan.
11: Hold on there, Bill.
10: Now what, Kareem?
11: How do we know it's not a neo-atyug?
10: Same way I know the difference between an owlbear and a bugbear. Does that answer your question?
11: No.
1: TV show, audio clip, number 3.
9: You know, you two make a cute couple.
12: No, we're not. We're not a couple. We're singles. 2 singles, like those individually wrapped slices of cheese that...
0: Tyler?
12: Our Tyler.
0: I have no idea, but is it the Big Bang Theory?
2: That is
4: it
2: correct.
4: Is.
7: Oh. Our whole universe was in a... There it is.
5: Yeah, there, yep.
7: I was starting to think Roseanne for some reason.
3: I could tell because I didn't find any of it funny.
1: That was the clue within the clues.
3: Yeah. None of these jokes are making me laugh. It must be the Big Bang Theory.
7: Too smart for you, huh?
3: Yeah, well over my head. What has gotten that you the last 2
2: correct.
3: Weeks? Easy back there. Don't encourage.
7: I don't know. It's been really weird. It's a weird week.
4: The Froggy and Studio is like 800 degrees.
7: It's also that like my brain has melted for the last couple of hours just sitting in there.
4: Right.
7: Woo.
3: Well, where does that put the scores now?
1: That does put the scores at a tie.
4: Nice.
1: At the top of the leaderboard. Tyler and Mandy, both with 4 points, but that means everybody is alive.
7: We're still
1: Abby,
7: very
1: Rusty.
13: Yeah, we are.
1: If either of you get it on the first audio clip, you will create a 3-way tiebreaker.
7: It's my nightmare.
1: Otherwise,
7: a lot of pressure. I know.
1: Mandy and or Tyler, if either of you get it correct at any point in time, you are this week's winner. The final category is movie. Okay. Movie. Audio clip. Number one.
14: Business to attend to. Take 2 of these beforehand. Your stitches will tear and you'll bleed, but you'll have full function.
1: Movie.
7: Abby.
1: Abby.
7: I feel like I just saw this movie. That's stressful.
1: Uh-huh. 4.
7: How about
1: 3?
7: Batman Begins.
15: No.
7: Dang
15: come
7: it.
15: Come on.
7: I saw that recently.
15: Wrong.
1: We'll move on to movie. Audio clip number 2.
16: Our pleasure, sir. A parting gift from the management. Compensation for last night's unfortunate
13: Rusty
16: incident.
1: Rusty.
13: John Wick?
2: That is correct.
7: Oh, what's that mean?
13: A lucky guess.
7: I don't watch that recently. Okay.
1: What that means is we do indeed have a tiebreaker.
7: Yeah.
1: Abby, yeah. Rusty, sit this one out.
7: Woo!
13: Okay.
7: Dodge the bullet.
1: But Mandy and Tyler, you are in a tiebreaker.
0: All right.
1: In Audibles, the tiebreaker is a speed round. There is only one piece of audio, and you have to hear it and give me the correct answer. I will go by who I hear ringing first. Whom I hear ringing first?
0: Sure.
7: Yeah? Who is?
1: The
7: wait,
1: category.
7: What? Is... Okay.
0: Take a deep breath. We will get through this together.
7: You want to hold my hand?
1: The tiebreaker category is character.
7: Ooh.
1: I need the character's name, not the actor who plays that character. Character.
7: Speed.
1: Tiebreaker.
7: Don't make eye contact.
1: Audio
7: that.
1: Clip.
17: I am not in danger, Skyler. I
0: Tyler.
17: Am the danger.
1: Tyler.
0: Walter White.
2: That is
7: this
2: correct.
7: Sucks.
18: Oh, wow. That's a streak.
7: And who is Walter White? I think the Breaking Bad guy.
13: Oh, Heisenberg.
0: Correct. Yes. Heisenberg. Yes and yes.
19: I'm the one who knocks.
7: You know.
17: I am not in danger, Skyler. I am the danger. A guy opens his door and gets shot, and you think that of me? No. I am the one who knocks.
7: There it is.
0: Perfect delivery from Rusty Halverson.
18: I am the one who mocks. Is that bad?
0: You have been full of mocking
18: yeah,
0: for
18: I
0: the
18: have
0: last
18: been.
0: 2 weeks.
18: Because it's really, it's the highest form of flattery, isn't it?
0: Well, I've felt very aww. Flattered when you made
7: Tyler
0: one of these
7: yeah,
0: jokes being over my
7: time.
0: Head.
7: Yeah.
0: I was like, oh, that's very kind of you.
18: I feel like my 7-year-old, actually.
0: Mandy, you put up a valiant effort.
18: I did.
7: Yeah. Okay, what about this side
18: can't
7: of the room?
18: Step, Tyler.
0: Well,
7: Rusty and I over here.
0: Yeah, I mean, you guys were in the room.
13: True. It's true.
7: We were here.
0: Thanks for coming in.
13: Yeah.
0: And at least
7: no problem.
0: Participating, sort of.
18: Can I stay a little bit longer? You're
0: yeah,
18: AC.
0: Hang out until 5 o'clock.
7: We it's have fun. AC.
18: Yeah.
0: If you chose me to continue the official streak, if that's what Abby Miller wants to say, oh, and that could be an official one now.
7: That's like on the books
0: yep.
7: streak.
13: Three.
7: Not just in audibles.
13: Yep.
0: This were our best of 5, I would have won. And we've been moving on. Don't you get no, don't.
13: Oh, he's going in the records.
18: So much numbers and math.
1: We're going all Disney next week.
0: Oh, yeah.
7: Yeah.
0: Just stacking the deck for Abby Miller. That's fine. If you chose me, one of you is going to get a text back. You won the car wash from Don's. You can put a smile on your car and on your face. Welcome back to more Afternoons Live right after this.
20: 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Cause I get better looking each day.

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0: is fast approaching at the bottom of the hour. I have sent one of you a congratulations text because you won the car wash. I'm just awaiting your information so you can go put a smile on your car and on your face on us. A couple of messages in before we played our weekly game. I was talking about funding of certain things. Tyler, think you're thinking about this is wrong. Think how long you'll be able to say, but Trump did this or that. Another one. Tyler, fake news. All in caps. I think I count 5 exclamation points. The ballroom is being paid for by private funds, liar. In all caps. Well, then explain to me why Mike Johnson is asking for $1 billion. He walked down that little Capitol hallway and said, Mr. Thune, I need to talk to you and your Senate Republican caucus because the president wants $1 billion for that ballroom. We'll say it's going towards security. People are saying perhaps it's because there's a bunker there. Sure, we can import foreign steel. We can have the CEOs that flew on Air Force One to China with the president say, look, we're going to make some donations here. The bottom line is they want $1 billion out of your tax money to go to that same ballroom. That's not going to benefit you one bit. That's true. That's reported. Mike Johnson's been on camera trying to defend why he wants to take $1 billion to go towards Trump's ballroom. It's not fake. You just don't want to believe it. KFGO News at the bottom of the hour. We'll come back and have some fun in the final half hour of Afternoons Live next. 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
9: Mostly cloudy, it's 81. I'm Paul Juergens. Governor Tim Walz says it took compromise from Democrats and Republicans to agree on a legislative session ending agreement for bonding and to save Hennepin County Medical Center from closing. The bonding bill is more than $1 billion. Vehicle license tab fees would go down for a year, and HCMC would receive $250 million, with another $500,000 going to a trust fund for other hospitals in financial trouble. Wall says tough choices had to be made.
10: This is the point where the leaders had to make decisions, and now they

0: and Minnesotans would agree with at the end of the day. And I think what we're looking at right now is a good package going forward. We're at the upper extremity of what we're comfortable with.
1: Left out of the deal is relief for businesses, primarily in the Twin Cities, that lost customers during the federal immigration surge. 81, this is KFGO News.
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1: 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White Earth Nation's moving ahead with bringing a casino to Moorhead. The tribe has released the results of its economic and social impact study. The study says the cost to construct the casino along I-94 and State Highway 336 is estimated at nearly $177 million. The project would employ nearly 400 construction workers with 950 gambling machines and 10 tables, a 200-room hotel, ballroom, dining options, and parking lot. It would have 600 full-time employees and 100 part-time workers and attract more than 1 million people a year. The St. Louis County Sheriff's Office in northeastern Minnesota has identified a man killed in a boat crash on Lake Vermilion that injured three others on Tuesday. 53-year-old Jeremy Johnson of Eveleth died after two boats collided near Manbeck Island. Johnson owned a resort and a cook. He was helping lead a fishing trip. The U.S. Supreme Court is allowing a man to sue a major logistics company based in the Twin Cities after he lost part of his leg in a semi-crash, a decision that could have ripple effects across the trucking industry. The High Court ruled in favor of Sean Montgomery. He says C.H. Robinson, the country's largest freight broker, should be liable for its role in putting the driver on the road despite serious red flags. His claim was backed by more than two dozen states who said the case would help improve safety. The Minnesota Department of Public Safety is reporting more than 5,400 hands-free cell phone use citations during a statewide enforcement campaign. Nearly 300 law enforcement agencies participated in the distracted driving campaign last month. St. Paul led the metro area with 912 citations, while Mankato led outstate Minnesota with 383. State lawmakers and charities have held a rally to raise prize limits for meat raffles in Minnesota.
3: Currently, state law caps meat raffles at $70 a prize. That won't buy you much anymore. The bipartisan legislation would up the ante to $200. The bill has not been scheduled for a vote in the House. Without one, the $70 limit would stand, hurting, they say, charities who benefit from the truly Minnesota tradition.
1: Reporter Steve Simpson, KFGO weather, Fargo Moorhead, a wind advisory until 10 tonight. A red flag fire warning also until 10 o'clock, issued from by the Weather Service. We'll see a clearing sky. Wind decreases. Fargo Moorhead 54 overnight. A sunny, windy day tomorrow. Areas of blowing dust and 80. 74, mostly sunny on Saturday. Cloud Sunday. Showers are likely. Maybe some thunder showers. And Sunday's high, 68. 81, mostly cloudy. 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
4: CBS News Brief. Just in, the Supreme Court preserves access to the widely used abortion pill mifepristone while a lawsuit plays out. Illinois Democratic Senator Dick Durbin says President Trump, who's in Beijing, must not waver in support for Tehran.
5: The way to avoid it is obvious. Both parties sit down on a bipartisan basis and solve the problem.
4: CBS's Ramey Innocencio.
6: In 2017, the dominant issue was trade with President Trump then, but now the dominant issue is very much Taiwan, in Xi Jinping's own words. He warned of possible conflict with the United States.
4: Rich Danker, the top spokesman for Health and Human Services Secretary Robert F. Kennedy Jr., has resigned, citing irreconcilable differences with the administration, which supported marketing approval of e-cigarette flavors. CBS's Linda Kenyon.
7: In his resignation letter to President Trump, Danker stated approving cigarette flavors would expose children to nicotine addiction, lung damage, and higher risk of cancer.
4: CBS News Brief, I'm Jennifer Kuiper.
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0: nonprofits, and service organizations right here in our community. 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

0: Okay, this is one of those songs that I, okay, wait, just remember Country Cruising with a couple buddies after we came back for a weekend in college, right? So we're back home country. This song's on, and one of my buddies got the wrong part, that he started clapping.
1: Oh, no.
0: And it looks real dumb when you're trying to clap to that rhythm at the wrong part of the song. So every time I hear Take the Money and Run, I think of Ben doing the...
1: But not at the right time.
0: Completely wrong time, brother.
1: It just looked like he was applauding your gravel road driving.
0: Yeah, it's phenomenal. We're having a great time. And I was really laughing after that. It was on this date, though, in 1976, that the Steve Miller Band released their ninth studio album, Fly Like an Eagle, which features Take the Money and Run, Rockin' Me, and of course, Fly Like an Eagle. Think about these bangers that they had on their ninth studio album.
1: Also, Fly Like an Eagle is such an outlier compared to all of the other Steve Miller Band stuff that I know. Like, that's got to be the bass player wanted a song on the album kind of thing, right? You know, it's like...
0: Or the drummer wrote a song.
1: Yeah, we'll give you one. Then, of course, and a lot of in my generation know it from Space Jam.
0: Yep. It's true. I hadn't even really thought about that.
1: I forgot that it had a mile and a half long run.
0: Yeah, it's
1: up.
0: A slow build. We can get to the end of the show and I'll finally start hearing the song. I've only got two things that happened on this date that are obscure. It's not because I was being lazy. There was just nothing else that really caught my attention that I wanted to even bring up.
1: We're almost there. We're still heading up the ramp.
0: It's like you have a microphone outside today.
1: Like, all right, Bill, we'll give you one on this album. It is the ninth album. You haven't written a song yet. Do we have to
0: it? It did okay for itself, though. I got one more. It's in 1998. Seinfeld's final two-part episode, the finale, airs on NBC. The 76.3 million viewers. Commercials are priced at $2 million for 30 seconds.
1: I mean, I loved Seinfeld when it was new. Like, I caught the tail end. I didn't watch it right away. Yeah.
0: Syndication's been a lifesaver for me on
1: Seinfeld. But by the time it was coming to an end, I was a fan. And I think it got more heat than it should have for that final episode. It wasn't great. But it's a tough plane to land. And honestly, the finale arc of Curb has kind of changed my mind on the finale arc of Seinfeld.
0: And I have not seen... I know I need to watch Curb because I love Seinfeld. I love that kind of humor, even if it makes you uncomfortable at times. But it's one that I just forget that, hey, look, I've got HBO. I can go watch it. We've got through a few episodes of the first season. And it's like, okay, I can see where this will get better, but I just haven't because I don't commit to TV shows that much.
1: And honestly, with Curb especially, I would advise starting at about season 4. And then...
0: Are there long-running bits that I would miss out on building to that point?
1: No. You might miss a reference or something here and there. But, like, with a lot of comedies, I think it's... Parks and Rec is a great example of this also. Like, you skip... Sonny is a good example of it. Skip that first season while they're figuring it out. Then come back to it after you love it, and it will be better.
0: I was hooked on Sonny on the first episode.
1: But without Danny DeVito, it's not the same show.
0: Actually, when Danny first joined, I thought, what are we doing here? His character's evolved to the point where, I see why we brought Frank Reynolds in. Because I thought their chemistry in that first season was good, and then they throw in Danny. I'm like, And, of course, looking back now, it's like, okay, brilliant. And what they've been able to do, they're speculating they might be on their final season. Yeah. I think on 18 here.
1: But with Curb, any reference that you potentially would miss is worth how much it's going to hook you more by starting a little later. Because it's pre-HD, so it's even a little weird to watch. Mm-hmm. You know, it's going to be in a 4:3 aspect ratio, which is a little bit weird. So you skip forward, and they've got a much better idea of what they wanted the show to be by that time.
0: Somebody's telling me Curb is one of the best shows. The later seasons are better. For me, watching Seinfeld, it was all about Kramer. He was hilarious. I mean, just the scenarios that they concocted together, all of it. It was a great show. I mean, it's still on Comedy Central from time to time now. When they can find it in between The Office and Parks and Rec, they got Seinfeld. And I find myself just having it on and laughing as though I've never seen all of it before.
1: Because you do, I mean, you'll remember it, but I think when you watch like a few episodes in a row, you will remember some of the like multi-episode arcs that you forgot about.
0: It's one of those shows that if the missus is busy doing something, I tell her, okay, come watch this bit type thing. So,
1: and then she rolls her eyes, as we said earlier.
0: Yeah. From time to time. I think she's gotten into Seinfeld. It took her a while to get there. I think she's gotten into enjoying it. But it all came to its finale on this date in 1998. $2 million for a 30-second commercial. That's like Super Bowl pricing at that time.
1: In 98 also. Yeah. Like that's, but it was watched that much, wasn't it? I mean,
0: 76 million people were watching it.
1: For a sitcom.
0: Yeah.
1: Right? Like that. There are still sporting events, major sporting events that don't get to that number. I know.
0: Yeah. It's wild. It all came to its end on this date. That is May 14th. Get you that final weather update from Tom Szymanski. We'll come back and see what's coming up on the Drive Time News. I know that some of the NFL, or not, I keep wanting to say the NFL draft schedule release is going to be later on right here on KFGO.

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1: Good afternoon. I'm KFGO Chief Meteorologist Tom Szymanski. Yep, those shingle-shredding, window-rattling winds will be a part of the forecast once again tomorrow. The wind advisory for this particular event runs until 10 p.m., and a red flag warning also runs until 10 p.m. We're looking at a clear sky overnight tonight. Whatever random showers have popped up here and there should come to an end. The wind will decrease, but it will still be rather breezy, down to 54. Southwest winds decreasing to 11 to 25. Here we go again tomorrow, but the wind direction will be westerly, 20 to 42 and gusty. Hold on to your hats and or toupees and toss a bowling ball in a garbage can. Sunny, areas of blowing dust, high near 80. On Saturday, we get a break from the wind, mostly sunny. Not a bad day, low 48, high 74. Then low pressure moves in, cloudy and breezy on Sunday. Showers are likely, and a chance for a few thunder showers here and there, but not everywhere. Low 46, cooler with a high of 68. Chilly on Monday, brr, mostly cloudy, breezy, chance for showers, and a high of only 59.
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5: Hey, it's Tyler Axness, host of After News Live. 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

0: Now, tomorrow on the Friday edition of Afternoons Live, in addition to Erica Rapp from FargoUnderground.com, Dan Jacobson's going to join us. They got a ride coming up in the Riding for Men's Health. Dan's a good friend of the show, and he's going to explain exactly what they are out doing. Another friend of the show, Kelly Crepe, is going to join us. She's with the trucking industry. I'm going to talk to her about these fuel prices. And there was some in the industry of trucking that are looking at the proposed gas tax holiday that's been floated around federally. And they don't like it. I'll ask her about that as well. But I want to know about that trucking industry with these increased costs when it comes to fuel. So that and more is coming up tomorrow. But the Drive Time News with Derek Hansen is coming up in about 9 minutes. He finds himself in the KFGO studio.
1: Good afternoon. I got a busy afternoon for you coming up into the evening, as we will have our Too Tall Tom Szymanski talk about the wind and hopefully some rain maybe to knock this dust around a little
0: it's
1: bit.
0: It's terrible out
1: there. It's brutal. Affecting you and I and our allergies and our eyes. Yeah. It's brutal.
0: That's no fun at all. Have you seen some of the photos and videos out there on the highway?
1: My parents, it's my niece. By the way, I should say happy birthday to my niece Kelsey. She's 21 today, so it's my youngest niece. This is making me feel very old. So yeah, so she's her 21st. So we all had lunch today, and my parents said coming in from the lake, it was just the dust was just everywhere. Yeah. It was coming in. So brutal, absolutely brutal. So hopefully that can settle down. We'll talk with Tom Szymanski about that. That'll lead you into Couch Potato Radio, and we'll have a Jeff Kolpak previewing the golf show. That's going to be on 740 The Fan Saturday morning. We'll talk with Kyle Agri from Gone Outdoors with Brewer and Agri. Before we head to the NFL, schedule release coming up at 7 o'clock from Westwood One Radio and right here on KFGO. Looking for that. About 6:30, all the teams' schedule should be released. So I should be able to tell you when and if we play your when it is when we play your Panthers.
0: So I went into last night like, okay, we got to start making these plans because we got Ballards, we got Foo Fighters, and then we got Week One. And the assumption again at US Bank.
1: There's rumors.
0: But now, last night, I saw that somebody had leaked, air quotes here, that Week One for the Vikings is going to be the Packers.
1: That is a rumor going around, too. Yeah. I hate that.
0: I do, too.
1: It's so stupid.
0: I've been saying I don't want the Panthers to play at US Bank on Week One just because it'd be sloppy football. And I know the weight of people waiting to dunk on me.
1: Yeah. For sure.
0: But I don't like the divisional opponents on Week One. There's just so much at stake. And again, like I just said, it's sloppy Week One.
1: I agree. I just think Week One should be that AFC versus NFC offshoot game. That's not the common opponent within your division, just to kind of, you know, because then it doesn't mean as much, right? No. So I think that's what they should be doing. But they don't talk to me about these things.
0: No,
1: so.
0: they don't contact us as fans or people at.
1: That's fun. It's going to be interesting to see what takes place this upcoming fall and where everyone is at. And I think the one thing that's nice if the Vikings are playing Sunday Night Football, in Mexico City, most likely not going to have a 8 a.m. game. I hate those things.
0: It gets to be a long day because that means I'm watching football from 8 a.m. till about 11 p.m.
1: If it's nice out, I'm not. I'm going to go do something else, right? But I hate those. And just because we have our Sunday programming here, it's selfishly for putting the clocks together and all that here. It's a pain in the butt. So we got a busy time for you all the way tonight. And again, Westwood One has that schedule release kind of talk show coming up from 7 until 9, and I'll lead you up to that with Couch Potato Radio after the Drive Time News.
0: So. Now, I heard you on the morning crew and part of News and Views, but the Wild season coming to its end last night, so your dreams of one before it's all over.
1: That's my profile picture right now on Facebook. There's a silhouette of Minnesota and a Stanley Cup and a Lombardi trophy and just one of those. Because, I wasn't alive for it, and the team's not even here, but we kind of have an O'Brien trophy with the NBA titles in Minneapolis, right? Those are the first titles we had in Minneapolis. Then we have 87-91 with the Twins. So we got a couple of world championships with the Twins. But that Lombardi and Lord Stanley is pretty elusive right now. It's tough to take. So
0: well, and speaking of online, I've seen your profile photo, but there's also this cartoon that always pops up when you have when it comes to sports, and it's of the Grim Reaper knocking on a door and one that's open. And of course, that door that's open is the Wild, and the one that he's knocking on next is the Timberwolves.
1: Oh, man.
0: Yeah. So, here's the thing about the Timberwolves. I was telling Eric this earlier. It's as though they need the pressure to go out and play like they're capable of playing.
1: Yeah, they're resilient like that. We saw that 2 years ago against the Nuggets. And, because I do think, you know, you want to get it done if you're the Spurs tomorrow night. You don't want to be messing around with any type of game seven, even though you're at home. It's just, it's too much pressure. There's just so much. You don't want to take any chances with that situation. So that's going to be a festive atmosphere down in the Twin Cities tomorrow
0: night. About imagine this would be wild down there on a Friday night. Mm-hmm. Yeah.
1: At 8:30, you get all that time to get lathered up down at the downtown bars. Yeah. Oh, that's going to be wild. So.
0: Yeah, somebody's saying, don't forget about the Lynx. Yeah, we did mention the Lynx and the Frost earlier. The ladies are representing. They're getting it done.
1: They always have, yeah. It's just the core four sports, we haven't. You know, that's the problem. Like,
2: unfortunately, the Frost got screwed by the league and are out of the playoffs now.
0: Oh, I did
2: They
0: not.
2: Did get eliminated the other night.
0: Okay, well.
2: After the league delayed a game because their opponent had five players sick, which is just absurd.
1: Yeah,
2: it's a terrible precedent to set.
1: Yeah, could you imagine if like the Utah game they said, you know, Michael's not playing, feeling well. We're just not going to play
0: the
1: game.
0: Flu.
1: Yeah.
0: Or allegedly ate something that he thinks gave him food poisoning.
2: Or how about the Wild have just said, "Oh, five of our guys are sick. They're going to be right around the time that Eriksson Ek is also healthy." Yeah. Coincidentally,
0: the potential for abuse should be closely watched. Okay, well. That's news to me. I apologize for throwing in the Frost.
1: It happened late. I mean, there's been a few things going on, I think. You know, that's kind of how it goes.
0: But the Lynx doing us proud. That's
1: just
0: for
1: starting
0: sure.
1: Start of the season was just a couple of weeks ago. So
0: the Drive Time News getting underway in just a couple of moments. And I already told you what's coming up tomorrow. It's going to be a busy show to get you into that weekend vibe. But, folks, this is it for me today. I'm Tyler Axes, your host here on After News Live. Had a fun show, and we plan on doing it all over again tomorrow. Till then, you take care of yourself. I'll check in right here on KFGO.

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1: 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Did Joel Heikamp say something wild again? 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
9: I'm Jennifer Kuiper. Supreme Court preserves access to the widely used abortion pill mifepristone while lawsuits play out. CBS's Allison Keyes.
10: The high court's decision means women seeking what's known as the abortion pill can continue to get it at pharmacies through the mail without an in-person visit to a doctor. The drug is the most common method of abortion 4 years after the court overturned Roe v. Wade.
9: Access is likely to remain uninterrupted at least until well into next year as appeals play out in a suit filed by Louisiana. At their summit, China's President Xi Jinping warns President Trump about differences over Taiwan. CBS's Anna Corrin in Beijing.
11: When the cameras left the Great Hall of the People, this was the first remarks that President Xi delivered to Trump, and that is Taiwan is the most important issue in the U.S.-China relationship, and that if mishandled, then it could lead to conflict. And this obviously was Xi drawing his red line.
9: Russia hammers Ukraine for a third straight day, flattening a Kyiv apartment block and killing at least nine people. CBS's Aiden Stretch is in Kyiv.
12: President Zelensky has said was the largest attack on Ukraine of the war. Firefighters are still here. They're excavating the rubble from this building. They're still trying to find folks underneath. We don't know how many people were injured and how many people may still be underneath this pile of rubble.
9: FBI Director Kash Patel's snorkeling trip is being scrutinized.
13: Information obtained by the Associated Press shows the FBI director went on a VIP snorkel session last August at the site of the USS Arizona Memorial in Pearl Harbor after Director Patel's official visits to Australia and New Zealand. The sunken ship is a military cemetery reachable only by boat and is off limits to snorkeling and diving with rare exceptions. The memorial marks Japan's 1941 attack on Pearl Harbor and is one of the nation's most hallowed sites, where the remains of more than 900 sailors and Marines are entombed. Linda Kenyon, CBS News, Washington.
9: The Cuban government says CIA Director John Ratcliffe met with officials today from the Ministry of the Interior during a high-level visit to the island. The meeting reportedly served as a platform for Cuba to present evidence asserting that the nation poses no threat to U.S. national security. Meantime, in Havana, protests broke out as the city is hit with the worst rolling blackouts in decades. Resident Rodolfo Afonso. He says it gave them the motivation to come out to see if even by banging a pot, they will be given at least 3 hours of electricity. This is CBS News.
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9: Florida Attorney General James Uthmeyer issues an investigative subpoena into the NFL's Rooney Rule, CBS's Jesse Mitchell.
24: The rule, which has been on the books for more than two decades, requires teams to interview minority candidates for certain position vacancies. The AG contends that policy violates Florida law. The NFL did change language on its website about the policy when Uthmeyer first raised the issue in March. At a league meeting that same month, Commissioner Roger Goodell acknowledged the current political landscape's impact on diversity initiatives, but said he did not think there was any legal problem with the NFL's policy. Jesse Mitchell, CBS News.
9: The full 2026 NFL schedule will be released tonight, completing the list of 272 games over 18 weeks. The season kicks off on September 9th when the Seahawks raise their Super Bowl banner. It'll be the second time the NFL season opens on a Wednesday. The Giants hosted the Cowboys on September 5th, 2012. Jennifer Kuiper, CBS News.
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4: 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Eric Johnson producing. He'll take a look at traffic coming up in just a bit. Paul Juergens has our KFGO news. Too Tall Tom Szymanski with a look at weather. He'll also be in to channel the weather with us coming up at 5:15 after Tommy Fox Sports. A big day today on Wall Street. Wow. And all green all over the board. We'll get to the details on that coming up. Gold was down a little bit, but outside of that, pretty positive day as far as the three main indexes. So that's coming up for you. And then we'll take you into Couch Potato Radio at 6 o'clock to talk about the NFL schedule that's coming out. Also, we'll talk with Jeff Kolpak about the golf show coming up on The Fan on Saturday and what's coming up on Gone Outdoors with Brewer and Agri with Kyle Agri. So a busy evening coming up here, starting with the Drive Time News on the Mighty 790 at 104.7 KFGO.
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0: Red flag warning and wind advisories continue till 10 p.m. The winds will eventually decrease tonight. And after these showers move on out, a clear sky, decreasing wind down to 54. Southwest winds will decrease to 11 to 25. Sunny, windy areas of blowing dust tomorrow. High near 80. West winds at 20 to 42 and gusty. Keep it right here on KFGO for all the latest weather.
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2: KFGO News, mostly cloudy, Fargo, Moorhead, it's 79. I'm Paul Juergens. White Earth Nation is moving ahead with bringing a casino to Moorhead. The tribe has released the results of an economic and social impact study. The study says the cost to construct the casino along I-94 and State Highway 336 is estimated at nearly $177 million. The project would employ nearly 400 construction workers with 950 gambling machines and 10 tables, a 200-room hotel, ballroom, dining options, and parking lot. It would have 600 full-time employees and 100 part-time workers and attract more than 1 million people a year. The tribe says the casino would deliver substantial economic benefits to Clay County and Minnesota. The project still faces several hurdles, including getting federal approval to move the land into a tribal trust and a gaming compact with the state. A constitutional proposal to pay for school lunches will appear on the North Dakota ballot in November. Secretary of State Michael Howe reviewed the petition submitted to his office last month and accepted nearly 50,000 of the more than 57,000 signatures submitted. The question needed more than 31,000 signatures to get on the ballot. Together for School Meals is the group behind the move to ensure every K-12 student has access to breakfast and lunch each day at school at no cost. The measure would require schools to maximize federal reimbursement and tap into legacy fund earnings if necessary to support the program. Governor Armstrong says North Dakota needs to identify its role in the construction of data centers. Armstrong says the state should support small communities, and in the next legislative session, any policy needs to have balance.
15: Anything we do has to be unique then to the state. There's a very delicate balance here of not taking local control away, but also not creating a duplicative burden.
2: Armstrong also warns elected officials about signing non-disclosure agreements.
15: That simple act will create more ill will than you can ever make back. That's not my policy belief. That's my political belief.
2: The governor says for a data center to be built, the community should be on board. Utility rates should not increase and water use should be explained. His comments came this morning on KFGO News and Views with Joel Heitkamp. Former Republican State Senator Justin Eichhorn of Grand Rapids, Minnesota, has pleaded guilty to a reduced felony charge of attempted possession of child pornography in federal court. The plea came more than a year after Eichhorn's arrest as part of an undercover law enforcement sting investigation in Bloomington. Eichhorn has admitted that he planned to meet with a 17-year-old girl for paid sex. The person he was communicating with was an undercover police officer. According to the agreement, sentencing guidelines would recommend 15 to 21 months in prison and at least 5 years of supervised probation. Eichhorn was turned over to the U.S. Marshals Service until sentencing. Governor Tim Walz is reacting to the agreement made with legislative leaders and includes $250 million to keep Hennepin County Medical Center and other hospitals open, along with property tax relief and other improvements to make life more affordable for Minnesotans.
16: In the political environment we're in, the idea of getting a deal and getting a deal on time and getting a deal that all sides are proud of and that Minnesotans are going to see benefit from. Minnesota's working back towards that the state that works motto, and for 8 years we've been able to do that.
2: The governor says he still hopes lawmakers come up with agreements for business relief following the ICE surge and for aging IT systems, but that is not part of the deal. Specific projects in the more than $1 billion bonding bill must still be worked out. A Stanley, North Dakota man has been charged with illegally having a gun after leaving a handgun in the toy section of a Fergus Falls convenience store. Court documents say 36-year-old Jacob Gilmore hid the gun after he was stopped by an Ottawa County deputy for suspicious driving. When the deputy tried to make the traffic stop, Gilmore pulled into a gas station and hid in the bathroom. In surveillance footage, Gilmore is seen dropping the gun in an aisle with toys and candy. The gun was wrapped in a bag with two loaded magazines and hidden under a shirt. Minnesota lawmakers are moving forward with a bipartisan bill to get more fresh eggs to families in need rather than throwing them away. The Senate voted unanimously to allow retailers to donate eggs to food shelves after their quality assurance date, as long as they're still safe to eat. Eggs are among the most requested items at food shelves, Republican Senator Tori Westrum of Alexandria says the proposal would help reduce waste and feed more Minnesotans. The bill now heads to the House. KFGO weather again, the wind advisory, red flag fire warning, both in effect until 10 o'clock. We'll see some clearing skies tonight, decreasing wind 54, windy, blowing gusts tomorrow, sunny and 80. Mostly cloudy, 79. 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
1: 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Derek Hansen with you. This is the Drive Time News. Eric Johnson is going to take a look at traffic here coming up in just a little bit. 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Visit meatsbyjohnandwayne.com. Again, a positive day on Wall Street. Dow is up 370 points. NASDAQ was up 233. And then S&P 500 was up 57 points. Tommy Fox has sports coming up in just a bit. And then we're going to talk a little bit with Too Tall Tom Szymanski. 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
5: Thanks, Derek. Yeah, taking a look at the streets of Fargo-Moorhead, I do want to bring to your attention, first of all, it does appear as if there is a crash in the westbound direction of I-94. Just past the 45th Street exit. That is causing some traffic delays and reduced speeds in the westbound direction of I-94. Not sure on any of the details surrounding it, but we will keep you posted if we hear any updates. And if that's part of your commute, you might want to think about a route around that area of westbound I-94, right at that 45th Street exit. As far as the rest of the interstates through town, I'm picking up a slight delay. Southbound I-29 between 40th Avenue and 52nd Avenue. Nothing major, but it might take you a little extra time to work your way through there. As far as the surface streets in Fargo and Moorhead, pretty typical day on the streets of Fargo-Moorhead where you're going to see the traffic concentrated around those major intersections and high-density areas like downtown Fargo, up and around the NDSU campus area of town, and as you work your way across town on Main Avenue into West Fargo. Most of the issue in West Fargo is going to be on Cheyenne Street, with veterans also showing a few spots of slower moving traffic. Again, I want to bring to your attention, it does appear as if there is a crash on westbound I-94 right near the 45th Street exit, and it is impacting traffic back to almost the tri-level interchange. So if that's part of your commute home, I would consider an alternate route. With your Drive Time News traffic, I'm Eric Johnson.
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1: Good time is 5:15. We're going to check with Jack Michaels later in the program here, either in this hour or in the 6 o'clock hour for Couch Potato Radio, because Red Hawks have their season opener today. Twins in action. A lot of baseball going on, Tommy Fox.
7: That is right. It's a great time of year, Derek. The Fargo-Moorhead Red Hawks begin their season in Cleburne, Texas against the Railroaders, starting a 7-game road series. 6:45 is the pregame show tonight on 7:40. The Fan, Jack Michaels, will have the call. This afternoon on 7:40 The Fan, the Minnesota Twins playing the rubber game of a 3-game series at Target Field against the Miami Marlins, and it would be a great game for James Outman.
8: First pitch to Outman, slashed into the gap in left center field. Ruiz chases it, won't get there, splits the outfielders and bounces off the wall. One run is in, two runs are in. It's a two-run double for James Outman. He drives in three today, and the Twins lead it 8-1.
7: Austin Martin would also drive in three RBIs as the Minnesota Twins win 9-1 in the rubber game of the 3-game series. Zebby Matthews would have a strong performance on the mound for Minnesota, going 7 shutout innings while striking out 5, and he said it's just about being aggressive on the mound.
10: Yeah, I think it's important to, you know, trying to stay aggressive on the mound, not nibble too much to the hitters, and just, you know, keep pounding the zone, make them put swings on it. You know, I got quick outs today, so it worked well.
7: Minnesota now starts a 3-game series tomorrow evening against the Milwaukee Brewers. All those games can be heard right here on KFGO. Coming up later this evening on KFGO, after Couch Potato Radio with Derek Hansen, it's the NFL schedule release show from Westwood One as the 2026-2027 NFL schedule gets released tonight. With your Drive Time Sports, I'm Tommy Fox.
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6: All right, coming down.
0: Test one, two, three. Test. Is that the right mic? You got it? Okay.
6: Yes. And welcome back to the Drive Time News. Derek Hansen with you on the Mighty 790 and 104.7 KFGO. It's a pleasure to have with us our chief meteorologist here at KFGO, Tutal Tom Szymanski, in this very thrilling, windy, I mean, oh my, yeah. So here we're back at it again after yesterday was kind of a perfect day. I wanted to bottle that one up. Oh, man.
0: Yeah, I know. And there's that minority of wind worshippers that prefer today over yesterday. But, you know, Mother Nature playing Frisbee with manhole covers today. That's how windy it is.
6: Yes, that's been the case here. But it's not all that uncommon for it to be pretty windy in the spring, right? I mean, we usually get wind all the time. I think you mentioned that with Amy and JJ. It just it's part of it. So
0: we, you know, sometimes forget, because we live year by year, day by day, that we ask the same question every spring. Man, has it ever been this windy? And the answer is, yeah, it's almost always windy in the spring. So, like you said, yesterday was a rare day, and it was really nice.
6: It was perfect. Yeah, absolutely. Because we had white caps on Tuesday night, like I've never seen before. And then yesterday, it was like glass in the lake. It's just amazing.
0: As my golf buddies sometimes say, it's so windy, there are white caps on my beverage.
6: Yeah, the old white caps on the bird feeder thing is a common thing, too. So we got that going on.
0: And blowing dust, too. There's going to be that issue like we had on Tuesday. I saw that driving around, too.
6: Yeah, it's been the case. And the kind of what we're seeing throughout the weekend, it's too bad because the planting situation, that it's not great for it. But
0: we could use some rain, and I think we're going to get some on Sunday. Now, you know, I usually scowl at snow, but I'm not gonna besmirch rainfall, which looks like a pretty good bet Sunday.
6: Yeah.
0: Maybe Monday, too.
6: Yeah, it won't hurt, and hopefully everyone gets all the seeds planted. Well, that'll spring it up pretty nicely after that, too.
0: That'll help to green things up, too. You know, the fire danger goes down as you move forward in the summer season once you get into where things green up more. Of course, disregarding drought conditions, they don't likely return as much. So if we can get things greened up, that'll help out a lot, too.
6: It's crazy to think here because, like, next week, looking at your forecast, kind of a little chilly, then it kind of bounces back to more traditional late to May weather anyway.
0: Mm-hmm.
6: Into Memorial Day weekend, it just seems so early this year that we're talking about that. It's just a couple weekends away already. It's nuts.
0: I know. And then, you know, once you hit there, it seems like, well, July 4th right around the corner. Oh, it's already July 4th. And then it's Labor Day. And before you know it,
6: it's back to school. Yes.
0: We're back to talking about school and winter.
6: Yeah,
0: let's not get ahead of ourselves.
6: No, you got to get it. We got to get the golf in. I mean, the second of the four majors is this weekend with the PGA Championship. So hopefully Tom Hoge can get going. It's been kind of a slow start for him. We haven't been talking about him in sports as much in 2026 here. So.
0: Yeah, you know, and I know I played a game of golf, too. There, you go through stretches where you have slumps, you have lacks of confidence. It's a mental game, and he's probably going through something right now. But let's hope he snaps out of it. That'd be great.
6: Yeah, it's always fun whenever he gets going there, but it's always fun to see. So we got updates for you on that. Going on throughout the fan, actually all throughout the weekend too, as that's going on. It's kind of the stepchild of the majors, though, isn't it? I mean, I think people focus on the U.S. Open, the Open, and then the Masters. This is kind of the fourth of them.
0: You know, interestingly enough, you're right. But interestingly enough, throughout history, some of the best Sundays have been during the PGA. But you're right. Out of the four majors, you can rank them any way you want. A lot of people go one and two between the Masters and the U.S. Open. And even the British Open. My rankings, my personal rankings of the majors are number one, the British Open.
6: Mm-hmm.
0: It's where golf was born. I've been over there golfing. It's the home of golf. I love links golf. Number two, I'd have to put the Masters. It's the beginning of the golf season.
6: Yep.
0: And then I would go with the U.S. Open and then the PGA.
13: And the Masters, as long as it's not so much this year, but it usually means spring is around the corner, right? Which
0: you would hope.
13: In 2026, not so much. We didn't really feel it. I've watched the Masters and blizzards before, but this was kind of, it was just kind of cold and icky this year.
0: Well, this year the Masters, if you remember, came right after that foot of snow we had.
13: Mm-hmm.
0: So, you're right.
13: It was not fun whatsoever. Your other team that you grew up around, the Brewers in town in Minneapolis this weekend, so we got that going on.
0: That's a good rivalry.
13: Yeah, I know a lot of people are heading down to that this weekend.
0: Brewers are playing well. They are in a head-to-head race right now with the Cubs for supremacy in the National Central. Mm-hmm. So two of my favorite teams, the Twins being my favorite American League team. So, you know, both teams I love. We'll just see how it goes.
13: It's kind of like when I watched the Red Hawks and NDSU last week. I'm like, how am I supposed to pull against one of these teams? Usually I'm pulling for all the local teams, and it's weird when they play each other.
0: It's hard to pull. And when the Cubs and Brewers play, I just pull for the home team whenever they're playing each other.
13: Makes sense, yeah. Because, we've talked about this before. There was a time they never played because it was American versus National, and then the Brewers moved to the National League, all of a sudden made that a pretty good rivalry now. So
0: it's a really good rivalry. It's not too much geography separating them either.
13: No, not at all.
0: Like the Packers and Bears.
13: That's right. Well, it should be a pretty nice weekend anyway before a little chill down on Monday, right? So
0: Sunday will be cooler, 60s, maybe near 70, some rainfall. Then Monday, 50s and 60s, cold. But again, like you said, it will get warmer after that again.
13: That sounds good. You have a great weekend. Hit them straight.
0: All right, thank you.
13: Two Tall Tom Schimanski with us. Thursday, look at the thrilling put the bowling ball in a trash can Thursday here on the Drive Time News. Derek Hansen with you, and let's get to Rusty Halverson in the Ag News.
14: He just takes the tractor another round and pulls a prize.
17: U.S. Treasury Secretary Scott Bessent has tried to temper trade expectations for a higher agricultural buying target from China as President Trump and Xi Jinping meet in Beijing. The Treasury Secretary talked about soybeans and U.S. beef during an interview with CNBC on Thursday.
18: Beef was more, they're non-tariff trade barriers against our great American ranchers. And then soybeans, we have a very large purchase commitment from the Busan Agreement for the next 3 years. So beans are really all taken care of, although if I were the Chinese, I'd probably buy more beans now because there's a weather pattern called El Nino that we're probably going to see this year that typically results in very high soybean prices.
17: Traders and analysts are still awaiting clarity on how China plans to fulfill last year's pledge to import 25 million metric tons of soybeans each year through 2028, which would mark the highest level since 2022. China has dramatically scaled back its reliance on U.S. oil seeds since Trump's first term. Last year, China bought 15% of its soybeans from the U.S., compared to 41% in 2016. Sharply lower in soybean futures for Thursday's session. We'll check the numbers later on this hour. I'm Rusty Halverson for the Mighty 790 and 104.7 KFGO.
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13: Your time is 5:25. Derek Hansen with you. This is the Drive Time News. We'll take a look at Wall Street and get a CBS News update coming up in just a bit. Right now, let's take a look at what's coming up on KFGO News with Paul Juergens.
2: Secretary of State Michael Howe has given the okay for a constitutional question to pay for school lunches to appear on the November ballot in North Dakota. It appears the White Earth Tribal Nation is moving forward with its plan to build a casino east of Moorhead. And from St. Paul, more reaction from Governor Walz and legislative leaders. They've reached a deal on saving Hennepin County Medical Center and also approved a more than $1 billion bonding bill. 79, mostly cloudy, KFGO News at 5:30.
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20: Today on News and Views, we had a chance to visit with Governor Kelly Armstrong. A lot of things got talked about, from private lands turning into areas that we could help public causes. I thought that was really good. That was a great program. We talked about President Trump's trip to China, whether or not there should have been a bigger focus when it comes to ag. The governor obviously thinks there should be. We talked about soybeans and whether or not there's a focus from the administration on soybeans. I do hope you go to KFGO.com and listen to that full conversation. There's another thing, though, that the governor brought up that I thought was, well, it got my attention, whether it comes to data centers, whether it comes to any project out there. You know, I talked to him about the elected officials' role in all of that and whether or not they should sign non-disclosure agreements. The governor said no. The last thing in the world that they should do is sign non-disclosure agreements. That was news, ladies and gentlemen. That should get the attention of many of those county officials, many of those township officials, many of those school officials. I don't know who the elected positions are that are being asked to sign these. I just know they shouldn't. And it was good to hear the governor agree with that. In fact, as forcefully as what he did say they shouldn't. Also on News and Views today, Tyler Axness, host of Afternoons Live, wrote an absolutely great article you can find at KFGO.com. It's Burgum's Land Rules Changes. And it was written all about Harold Hamm and Doug Burgum, now the Secretary of the Interior, and what role he played in making sure that Harold Hamm had access to public lands so he could drill, baby, drill wherever he wanted. That's happening in Wyoming now. It took one meeting and one day. Actually, I better say that different. It took one meeting and the same day before Burgum opened up all those lands. Of course, Harold Hamm, big donator to Donald Trump. And of course, Doug Burgum, if Donald Trump stopped too quick, we know where Doug Burgum's head would be. So all of that going on at the same time. And you know who the loser is? The loser is you. The individuals that love our national parks, the individuals that love our national lands. I just ask myself this every time I see it. I ask myself whether or not Teddy Roosevelt would want Doug Burgum at the opening of his library. I'm Joel Heitkamp. Good riding with you again. You can hear me each and every weekday from 8 to 11 right here on the Mighty 790 and 104.7 KFGO.
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2: Mostly cloudy, 79. I'm Paul Juergens. A constitutional proposal to pay for school lunches will appear on the North Dakota ballot in November. Secretary of State Michael Howe reviewed the petition submitted to his office last month and accepted nearly 50,000 of the more than 57,000 signatures submitted. The question needed more than 31,000 signatures to get on the ballot. Together for School Meals is the group behind the move to ensure every K-12 student has access to breakfast and lunch each day at school at no cost. The measure would require schools to maximize federal reimbursement and tap into legacy fund earnings if necessary to support the program. Fargo School Board member Robin Nelson, chair of Together for School Meals, calls it a huge milestone. White Earth Nation is moving ahead with its plan to bring a casino to Moorhead. The The tribe has released the results of an economic and social impact study. The study says the cost to construct the casino along I-94 and State Highway 336 is estimated at nearly $177 million. The project would employ nearly 400 construction workers with 950 gambling machines and 10 tables, a 200-room hotel, ball

0: Bajaj is one of the hospital's bill sponsors.
1: From having your child going there after an accident, healing from a burn, or maybe you're a doctor who is learning to be someone who's going to go out into rural Minnesota and take care of patients there, HCMC helps all of us.
0: The deal also includes property tax relief, fraud-fighting measures, and lowering vehicle license tab fees for a year. Businesses that lost customers during Operation Metro Surge were left out of the deal, and major gun-related proposals were not included. 79, this is KFGO News.
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0: 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Former Republican State Senator Justin Eichhorn of Grand Rapids, Minnesota, has pleaded guilty to a reduced felony charge of attempted possession of child pornography in federal court. The plea came more than a year after Eichhorn's arrest as part of an undercover law enforcement sting investigation in Bloomington. Eichhorn has admitted that he planned to meet with a 17-year-old girl for paid sex. The person he was communicating with was an undercover police officer. According to the agreement, sentencing guidelines would recommend 15 to 21 months in prison and at least 5 years of supervised probation. Eichhorn was turned over to the U.S. Marshals Service until sentencing. The father of four has often described himself as a Christian family man and touted family values. Eichhorn resigned from his Senate post 3 days after his arrest. One thing that Republicans and Democrats agreed to near the end of the Minnesota legislative session was eggs. The Senate has unanimously passed a bill that allows retailers to donate fresh eggs to food shelves that are past their quality assurance date but still safe to eat. Republican Senator Tori Westrum of Alexandria.
3: We need to let these eggs that are still good for weeks and sometimes months after their best sell-by date go to good use, to the food shelves that they could be donated to help benefit people that are hungry.
0: About 20% of Minnesota families are experiencing food insecurity, and eggs are frequently listed as one of the items in most demand. If the bill passes the House, Minnesota would become among more than two dozen states with such a policy. The Minnesota Department of Public Safety is reporting more than 5,400 hands-free cell phone use citations during a statewide enforcement campaign. Nearly 300 law enforcement agencies participated in the distracted driving campaign last month. St. Paul led the metro area with 912 citations, while Mankato led outstate Minnesota with 383. Police in St. Cloud stopped a driver for typing on a laptop while holding his cell phone in heavy traffic. A driver in Elk River was holding two phones when he was stopped. Wind advisory, red flag fire warning, both in effect until 10 o'clock tonight. Meteorologist Tom Szymanski is expecting the wind to diminish, and we'll see clearing 54 overnight. Blowing gusts expected tomorrow, a sunny day, high of 80, strong west wind tomorrow, 20 to 40 or so, and gusty. Saturday, 74, mostly sunny. Clouds Sunday, showers likely, maybe some thundershowers and 68. And shower possibilities on Monday, mostly cloudy, high of 59. 79, mostly cloudy, Paul Juergens, News Radio, KFGO.
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5: CBS News Special Report. Women still have access to the abortion pill mifepristone through pharmacies and the mail without an in-person visit to a doctor. Loyola Law School professor Lori Levinson.
6: The state of Louisiana has sued to block all by-mail access that would apply across the country. But the Supreme Court has put a hold on that decision while it goes through the case.
5: CBS's Jan Crawford.
7: Drug companies asked the justices for an emergency order to put the lower court's ruling on hold while the litigation played out. They say the lower court ruling would cause upheaval and chaos and that the drug is proven to be safe and effective. The abortion pill is the most common method of abortion, and around a quarter of prescriptions are by mail.
5: Justices Clarence Thomas and Samuel Alito dissented, with Thomas writing that Danko Laboratories and GenBioPro are not entitled to the court's action to spare them, quote, lost profits from their criminal enterprise. CBS News Special Report, I'm Jennifer Kuiper.
4: KFGO time is coming up on 5:37. Derek Hansen with you here on the Drive Time News. Eric Johnson producing. Time now to take a look at what happened today on Wall Street with our

0: 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You can check him out if you have questions about your retirement. 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And Paul, what an explosive day today on Wall Street. Yes, the Dow's over 50,000 again.
1: Yes, it is over 50,000. The Dow Jones, the S&P 500, and the NASDAQ all had good days today. The S&P gained about 0.8%. The NASDAQ was up a little more than that, 0.9%. And the Dow Jones closed up 370 points. That's about 0.8. So really all of those three indexes about the same today in terms of their kind of record-breaking tear higher. Here's what's going on. A lot of people think, well, the market must be really high right now. And the fact is that the market is a little bit higher, but it is not in stratospheric proportions by any means. Technology has been doing very well, and that's been leading the market higher. But across the board, the Dow Jones, the S&P 500 are really only up, you know, 8 or 9% so far for the year, which is a good first 5 months, but it is not as high as perhaps it seems, because really the first 3 months of the year were kind of down in the dumps. And then after March, we had a much improved April, and now that's continued in May, and we've been kind of on a record-breaking tear so far because of all the excitement around artificial intelligence. Anyway, it was a good day today. It's been a good week so far. We're heading for, I think, about our fourth or fifth week in a row that's really been pretty good. And of course, what's moving the market these days would be higher prices. Inflation is out there, but we're also in the middle of what many people would view as kind of a positive trip by the president and numbers of members of the administration over to China. That's a good deal. And yeah, that's what's kind of going on. And we'll have to see how long that continues. But by the way, next week, there's a good possibility that SpaceX is going to finally disclose its prospectus. Perhaps next week, they confidentially filed for an IPO. That's going to be humongous, and a lot of money flowing into that. And, you know, we'll have to see how all that goes. People, it's difficult to buy into that before it goes public, but we'll probably see it next week and maybe have a chance to get into that if people are interested. By the way, Derek, this Sunday on your favorite and my favorite appointment radio show, we're going to talk about Roth IRAs and how you can get into a Roth IRA even if you might not normally qualify. It's called a Roth conversion. We'll have a great show on that topic.
0: Well, excellent. Looking forward to it. As always, as you mentioned, Appointment Radio, 8:30 to 9:30. It's Investment Talk right here on KFGO with Paul Myers, Steve Poitras, and the whole gang from Legacy Wealth Management. Paul, thanks so much for your time. Looking forward to again talking to you next week. We've got an early Twins game coming up tomorrow. Have a great weekend. I'll catch you on Sunday.
1: Thank you so much, Derek, and bye for now.
0: Yeah, Paul Myers, Legacy Wealth Management, Investment Talk, Sunday mornings right here on KFGO. We're going to check in with Jack Michaels a little bit. Yes, the Red Hawks season underway. They had first of seven, is that right? Tommy's still sitting here.
2: First of seven. I don't think I've seen a series that long against just one single team.
0: Man, I get sick of that team by that. Can you imagine that? How do you not get a bench-clearing brawl if you have to deal with that same seven games against the same team in that long down in Cleburne, Texas? But they got the Red Hawks going up. We'll set the scene with him. That's over on 740 The Fan tonight. We have the NFL schedule release show coming up at 7 o'clock. The Vikings are scheduled to actually release their schedule about 6:30, so we'll recap that on Couch Potato Radio next hour. Jeff Kolpak's going to join me. 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
3: 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July down 36.5, 1192.5. November 1183.5, down 24.25. July corn down 13.25, 467.5. December 491.25, down 11.75. Minneapolis wheat July down 17.25, 702.5. September at 723, down 17.75. Live cattle, June down 72 cents at 252.07. August feeder cattle down $2.92, $358 per hundredweight. Lean hogs, June down $1.35 at $99.52. 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
0: Good afternoon. I'm KFGO Chief Meteorologist Tom Szymanski. Wind advisory and red flag warning continue until 10 p.m. Clear tonight. Decreasing wind down to 54. Southwest winds decreasing to 11 to 25. Sunny and windy tomorrow. Areas of blowing dust. High near 80. West wind 20 to 42 and gusty. Mostly sunny, lighter wind on Saturday, low 48, high 74. Showers are likely, breezy on Sunday, maybe a thundershower, high near 68.
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5: 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Highlights in history celebrating the 250th anniversary of the founding of the United States.
10: Ellis Island, located in New York Harbor, served as the United States' premier federal immigration processing station from 1892 to 1954. Over 12 million immigrants were processed at Ellis Island, which was also known as the Island of Hope and the Island of Tears. It processed roughly 70% of all immigrants entering the U.S. during its peak operation, with about 40% of current U.S. citizens tracing at least one ancestor to the island. Opened on January 1, 1892, Ellis Island replaced the corrupt state-run Castle Garden, with Irish teenager Annie Moore being the first immigrant processed at Ellis Island. The peak years, 1892 to 1924, the station processed millions of people, with a record 1.25 million passing through in 1907 alone. In 1954, the U.S. Immigration Office moved off Ellis Island. The Immigration Processing Building was abandoned for a short time before it was deemed a historic place. Following extensive renovation, the main building opened as a national museum in 1990. 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
5: It takes two. 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
12: When did doctors stop making house calls?
13: Oh, that is something from yesteryear I wish existed today. I can get a pizza delivered to my house any time of the day, but getting a doctor there is impossible.
12: Do you wish doctors still made house calls?
13: I do so badly.
12: I bet they don't. I bet they're really glad that they don't. Don't you think? Don't you think?
13: No, I think that it was a fun era where you had your doctor's bag and you went to someone's house because your kid was sick. I mean, this isn't. Imagine this: rather than packing up like all the kids to go to the walk-in clinic, the doctor would come to your house and take the temperature there.
12: Yeah, the doctor came to you carrying a black bag and bringing their expertise and equipment to your bedside.
13: Yeah.
12: Today, not even close. So in 1930. Approximately 40% of physician visits were house calls. That's according to the New England Journal of Medicine. Most doctors were general practitioners who worked with patients of all ages. They delivered babies, they set fractures, they drained infections, they treated pneumonia and influenza, and they managed chronic illnesses. Okay, let's keep fast forwarding. By 1950, just 20 years later, house calls only accounted for roughly 10% of physicians' visits. So in those few decades from 1930 to 1950, there was a dramatic decline of house calls. By 1980, they made up less than 1%.
13: That's a pretty drastic decline in a short amount of time, considering.
12: So by 1980, they had just gone away. Several forces drove the change, they say. First, there was rapid expansion of medical technology in the 20th century. Now imagine the medical advancements between 1930 and 1980, mm-hmm. right? And many of those things included like x-ray or labs, you know, laboratory diagnostics, safer anesthesia, blood banking, antibiotics, and eventually intensive care units transformed medicine. And these advances required equipment. They require sterile environments. They require more than just a doctor. There's a lot of trained staff that go along with something like this. And they couldn't, that kind of care just couldn't be replicated in a home anymore.
13: Right.
12: To your point, I mean.
13: But I'm not like losing a leg and calling a doctor to come to my house. I'm like, you know, I don't feel very well. I want the doctor to come to my house.
12: I mean, also, secondly, medicine kind of became something that you specialize in, right? It was no more that someone was just a general practitioner, but increasingly across those decades, physicians began handling, you know, cardiologists, surgeons, like there's all these like specialists that kind of start to bud
13: pop up,
12: and that is also like not practical. And also just follow the money, baby. Like you're gonna make a heck of a lot more money bringing someone to a hospital than they are, you know, than a doctor. That's showing right. up
13: because
12: to your
13: you
12: house.
13: Can you're billing them before they leave versus you walking out with a pie.
12: Also, let's state the obvious. There's also concerns about safety and liability.
13: Blah blah blah. All that not fun stuff.
12: JJ's like, I just want a doctor. To
13: I just
12: come
13: want
12: to
13: a doctor
12: house.
13: To my house. It's, you know, and I do know that there is a select ultra rich who get doctors to come to their homes today. Like it's actually a thing.
12: It's actually both end of the spectrum, I will tell you.
13: Oh, really?
12: Because I know in a lot of inner cities, I have some friends who work in like inner city medicine, and those people who are very poor or don't have access to healthcare, there are organizations who are trying to get boots on the ground to get to those people so that they can receive the care that they need.
13: I'm referring to people who have tennis elbow and right. just can't be bothered with a hospital.
12: I know what you mean. So anyways, but you know, we did kind of see a resurgence more than ever during COVID with like telehealth. Now, it wasn't a doctor coming to your house, but we did sort of learn how to get a doctor at home without going to the doctor.
13: You are absolutely right. Telehealth is the 21st century doctor, like house call.
12: House call. It is for sure.
13: Okay. Yeah. There you go.
12: There you go. So it still exists just in a different way.
13: Mm-hmm. So now when someone knocks on my door, it's only a pizza. I never have to be confused.
12: It takes two, take two here on the Drive Time News. We'll see you back tomorrow at 11 a.m. here on KFGO.
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0: Get your time coming up on 5:52. This is the Drive Time News. Derek Hansen with you. We got CBS News coming up at the top of the hour. Then more KFGO news before Couch Potato Radio with the headlines. Here is Paul Juergens.
17: The White Earth Tribal Nation appears to be moving ahead with its plan to bring a casino to east of Moorhead. The tribes released the results of its economic and social impact study. It says the cost to construct the casino along I-94 and State Highway 336 is estimated at nearly $177 million. During construction, nearly 400 workers would be employed. There'd be 950 gambling machines and 10 tables, a large hotel, ballroom, dining options, and parking lot. A proposed constitutional amendment to pay for school lunches will appear on the fall ballot in North Dakota. The Secretary of State has reviewed the petitions now and accepted nearly 50,000 of the more than 57,000 signatures submitted to put the question on the ballot. It needed more than 31,000 signatures to appear on the ballot. Governor Armstrong is issuing a warning about data centers and their construction. He says the state should support small communities in the next legislative session and create some policies. He also warned elected officials about signing non-disclosure agreements. He was a guest on KFGO News and Views with Joel Heitkamp this morning. And former Republican State Senator Justin Eichhorn of Grand Rapids, Minnesota, has pleaded guilty to a reduced felony charge of attempted possession of child pornography. The plea came in federal court. He could face between 15 and 21 months in federal prison. Cloudy 79, Paul Juergens News, Radio KFGO.
5: And now, an afterthought with Tyler Axness.
0: I want to continue our conversation about what Doug Burgum as the Interior Secretary has done with his good friend Harold Hamm and Continental Resources. We've been talking on Afternoons Live that there's been reporting that there was a Freedom of Information request that had provided text messages between the Department of Interior, Doug Burgum's aides, and Continental Resources, wondering if Doug Burgum was going to meet with Harold Hamm in April of 2025 while they were together in Oklahoma City. Since that meeting, Doug Burgum and the Interior Department have loosened up leases for people like Harold Hamm to go and extract oil on public lands, make money. Now, what happened following that April meeting, an addition to that, is Continental Resources said that, you know, we're going to stop doing new drills in North Dakota. A setback. Well, reported earlier today, the Summit Carbon Pipeline, that South Dakota stood up and said, no, not over our land. That was going to be coming to North Dakota, in part because of enhanced oil recovery. They've rerouted to Wyoming. Now, what is coincidental, I'm sure, is the fact that Harold Hamm took some of the resources he had in North Dakota and moved them to Wyoming after Doug Burgum has completely changed how these mega oil companies, these billionaires, can go onto your public lands, take their your resources, and make a lot of money. I'm sure it's just a coincidence, ladies and gentlemen. We'll continue to follow this and so much more on Afternoons Live 2 to 5 right here on KFGO.
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25: A few minutes with the morning crew.
12: All right. Anyone in this room besides myself a Lord of the Rings fan?
26: No.
12: What?
26: No.
12: How about Legos?
26: The Lego movie?
2: Oh, the Lego games?
26: Oh, Legos themselves? Yeah, I like Legos.
12: Okay.
26: Yeah. Yeah.
12: Okay.
2: Lego
12: well,
2: Lego.
12: Because there's a huge Lord of the Rings Lego set now available.
26: Oh, really?
12: Mm-hmm. Mm. This is huge. 8,278 pieces. It's a model of the Minas Tirith. And if you're not a fan of Lord of the Rings, you have no idea.
26: Well, I've seen the movies. I just was not a fan of them.
12: Oh, okay.
26: Is that the thing that they threw the ring into?
12: No, this is the capital of Gondor.
26: Oh,
12: mm-hmm.
26: I thought that was from the Harry Potter movies.
12: Nope, Gondor.
26: Wasn't he the wizard in Harry Potter?
12: No, Gandalf was the wizard in Lord of the Rings.
26: Gandalf was the wizard in the Lord of the Rings?
12: Yes.
2: Gandalf?
12: Huh?
2: Bob Gandalf?
12: No, Bob Geldorf.
2: Yeah.
26: Bob Gandalf.
12: That's good, though. I like the association.
2: I'm trying. I'm on the struggle bus.
26: How many thousand pieces is 8, this?
12: 8,278, and it is not cheap. It'll cost you $650.
26: Man.
12: You really have to be A, Legos fan, B, a Lord of the Rings fan.
26: I bet you can go get it down at the Lego store in the cities.
12: Probably.
26: The Mall America down there.
12: Yeah.
26: You can also get the Millennium Falcon down there.
12: They're not cheap.
26: They're not. No, really? They are expensive. Yeah.
12: Well, and I guess, you know, because they're not necessarily just the ones that the kids play with anymore. It's collectibles.
26: Oh, yeah.
12: You're putting it on a shelf.
26: You're right. Yeah, they're not zooming around the yard with this stuff. No. Nope.
12: Not at all.
2: Melting them with a match.
26: With what?
2: Blowing them up with fireworks.
26: No, don't do that.
12: Experience?
2: No, I saw the neighbor kids did that.
12: Oh, sure.
26: Did you see that, or did you know that they have, you can buy special socks now? That are like Lego proof, because when you have kids and they've got the Legos all over the place,
2: shoes.
26: You step on a Lego.
12: It's still going to hurt.
26: Well, I'm just...
12: How thick are these socks?
26: I don't know. I've never had one.
12: Okay, I got to look this up.
26: Doug, you can't wear shoes in the house.
2: At your house, I can.
26: What's the matter with you?
2: I don't have Legos.
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27: I'm Jennifer Kuiper. The U.S. Supreme Court has taken up a couple of cases today. First, CBS's Allison Keyes reports on a big ruling about women's abortion pill access.
28: The High Court's decision means women seeking what's known as the abortion pill can continue to get it at pharmacies through the mail without an in-person visit to a doctor. The drug is the most common method of abortion 4 years after the court overturned Roe v. Wade.
27: The nation's High Court has also issued a decision that could have a ripple effect across the trucking industry by opening up trucking companies to lawsuits over crashes on the basis of the drivers they hire. Loyola Law School professor Lori Levinson.
29: These large trucking companies cannot escape liability simply by reinventing themselves, be chameleon companies owned by people overseas when they really do have a very dangerous safety record.
27: President Trump says his talks in Beijing with Chinese President Xi went great, while China's leader has issued a warning for the U.S. over Taiwan. CBS's Natalie Brand explains.
30: A senior administration official says Taiwan also came up, with both sides reiterating their long-held stance on the issue.
1: For decades, the U.S. has declined to recognize China's claim over the self-governing island, selling defensive weapons to Taiwan. In a blunt statement today, China warned the two countries will have clashes and even conflicts if the issue isn't handled properly.
27: They've also discussed the war with Iran and the oil issue and higher gas prices due to that war had American shoppers pulling back on spending in April. Retail sales rose 0.5% in April, a slowdown from the revised 1.6% in March. The Trump administration has lost another court case, CBS's Jim Krasula explains.
3: It's being seen as yet another legal setback for President Donald Trump's Justice Department. A federal judge has blocked the Trump administration's demands for confidential transgender patient information from Rhode Island's largest hospital. The DOJ claims such information is needed to investigate what it calls possible misbranding fraud.
27: A veteran Hollywood actor takes the commencement stage, and his speech is now getting a lot of attention.
4: Your generation has far more power than you may realize.
6: Harrison Ford there at Arizona State University this week, his speech going viral in the best way possible. Looking back on his own college years,
4: I did not make good choices.
6: He told the grads to take hold of opportunities and inspire.
4: Stand up for someone who can't stand up for themselves. Bring people together who weren't talking before. That's leadership. That's what moves the needle.
27: That's CBS's Matt Wolf reporting. The United Nations says at least 78 people have died in gang clashes in Haiti since Saturday. This is CBS News.
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27: It'll be a first at a FIFA World Cup final, a halftime show. CBS's Deborah Rodriguez.
20: Madonna, BTS, and Shakira will provide the entertainment at New Jersey's MetLife Stadium July 19th. She's already released the official song of the World Cup. And lest they leave out the most glamorous swine of all time,
24: this whole show's gonna be about me.
20: Miss Piggy says she'll sing too. Katy Perry will perform at the U.S. opener in L.A. June 12th. Deborah Rodriguez, CBS News.
27: Honda says it racked up a full-year loss for the first time ever, losing $2.7 billion in the last fiscal year due to a costly electric vehicle strategy. The Japanese automaker abandoned many of its plans for EV models. Jennifer Kuiper, CBS News.
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17: KFGO News, Fargo-Moorhead. It is cloudy, 79. I'm Paul Turbins. Wind should diminish tonight. Meteorologist Tom Szymanski is expecting a low of about 54. White Earth Nation is moving ahead with bringing a casino to Moorhead. The tribe has released the results of its economic and social impact study. The study says the cost to construct the casino along I-94 and State Highway 336 is estimated at nearly $177 million. The project would employ nearly 400 construction workers with 950 gambling machines and 10 tables, a 200-room hotel, ballroom, dining options, and parking lot. It would have 600 full-time employees and 100 part-time workers and attract more than 1 million people a year. The tribe says the casino would deliver substantial economic benefits to Clay County and Minnesota. The project still faces several hurdles, including getting federal approval to move the land into a tribal trust and a gambling compact with the state. A constitutional proposal to pay for school lunches will appear on the North Dakota ballot in November. Secretary of State Michael Howe reviewed the petition submitted to his office last month and accepted nearly 50,000 of the more than 57,000 signatures submitted. The question needed more than 31,000 signatures to get on the ballot. Together for School Meals is the group behind the move to ensure every K-12 student has access to breakfast and lunch each day at school at no cost. The measure would require schools to maximize federal reimbursement and tap into legacy fund earnings if necessary to support the program. Governor Armstrong says North Dakota needs to identify its role in the construction of data centers. Armstrong says the state should help smaller communities, and in the legislative session, any policy needs to have balance.
2: Anything we do has to be unique then to the state. There's a very delicate balance here of not taking local control away, but also not creating a duplicative burden.
17: Armstrong also warns elected leaders about signing non-disclosure agreements.
2: That simple act will create more ill will than you can ever make back. That's not my policy belief. That's my political belief.
17: The governor says for a data center to be built, the community should be on board, utility rates should not increase, and water use should be explained. He made his comments on KFGO News and Views with Joel Heitkamp. Former Republican State Senator Justin Eichhorn of Grand Rapids, Minnesota, has pleaded guilty to a reduced felony charge of attempted possession of child pornography in federal court. The plea came more than a year after Eichhorn's arrest as part of an undercover law enforcement sting investigation in Bloomington. Eichhorn has admitted that he planned to meet with a 17-year-old girl for paid sex. The person he was communicating with was an undercover police officer. According to the agreement, sentencing guidelines would recommend 15 to 21 months in prison and at least 5 years of supervised probation. Eichhorn was turned over to the U.S. Marshals Service until sentencing. Governor Walz is reacting to the agreement made with legislative leaders that includes $205 million to keep Hennepin County Medical Center and other hospitals open, along with property tax relief and other improvements to make life more affordable for Minnesotans.
5: In the political environment we're in, the idea of getting a deal and getting a deal on time and getting a deal that all sides are proud of and that Minnesotans are going to see benefit from. Minnesota's working back towards that the state that works motto, and for 8 years we've been able to do that.
17: The governor says he still hopes lawmakers come up with agreements for business relief following the ICE surge and for aging IT systems, but that is not part of the deal. Specific projects in the more than $1 billion bonding bill must still be worked out. A Stanley, North Dakota man has been charged with illegally having a gun after leaving a handgun in the toy section of a Fergus Falls convenience store. Court documents say 36-year-old Jacob Gilmore hid the gun after he was stopped by an Otter County deputy for suspicious driving. When the deputy tried to make the traffic stop, Gilmore pulled into the gas station and hid in the bathroom. In surveillance footage, Gilmore is seen dropping the gun in an aisle with toys and candy. The gun was wrapped in a bag with two loaded magazines and hidden under a shirt. Minnesota lawmakers are moving forward with a bipartisan bill to get more fresh eggs to families in need rather than throwing them away. The Senate voted unanimously to allow retailers to donate eggs to food shelves after their quality assurance date, as long as they're still safe to eat. Eggs are among the most requested items at food shelves. Republican Senator Tori Westrum of Alexandria says the proposal would help reduce waste and feed more Minnesotans. That bill now heads to the House. Fargo-Moorhead wind advisory, red flag warning until 10 o'clock tonight. Meteorologist Tom Shemansky in the KFGO Weather Center is looking for winds to decrease tonight. We'll see some clearing, 54. Windy tomorrow, sunny, areas of blowing dust in 80. 74 our high on Saturday, mostly sunny. Cloud Sunday, breezy, showers likely, a chance of showers, 68 Sunday's high. 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

0: Well, good evening and welcome to Couch Potato Radio. Derek Hansen with you on the mighty 790 104.7 KFGO. 79 degrees and it is windy. Will Thompson, Tommy Fox hanging out as well. And got a busy night tonight here before we head to Western One's coverage of the NFL release. When I first started in radio commercially, not college radio, but commercially here in the spring of 1996, if you had said one day, we will have a two-hour show from the parent company of the audio home of the radio home of NFL football, Westwood One, I would have said, what? How are you going to fill 2 hours just going with the schedule? But they're going to do it, and they do it well, so that's what we got coming up for you tonight here on KFGO. And I'm looking forward to it.
1: Was the draft a big event at that point, Derek? Was it like a big three-hour?
0: It was becoming, in the 90s, it was becoming big.
1: So I guess it would have been like if in the 70s you would have told somebody, one day the NFL draft will be the biggest sporting event of the spring. Right?
0: I mean. No. Well, so it went from the first time I remember people talking about watching the draft, when we were like in ninth grade going into 10th grade, my friend Daniel was homesick. And we knew what he was doing because his mom said, Daniel wanted to stay, because she worked at the school. Mm-hmm. So his mom said, well, he just wanted to stay and watch the draft. So we went over to the house afterwards and said, what are you doing? I wanted to watch the draft today. And that was when the Vikings took DJ Dozier, the running back at Penn State, who just won a national championship, in their upset win over the Miami Hurricanes. And Vinny Testaverde, who just won the Heisman. I mean, we talk about upsets in college football. That was a huge upset. I mean, the Miami Hurricanes in 1987 were a machine, and Penn State shocked them. So that was a big deal. So they got a running back, never really worked out, and didn't work out so well that they traded for Herschel Walker. So DJ Dozier not working out was a double whammy because, and I didn't think they used him right. I mean, I watched a lot of him at Penn State. He was pretty good, but it did not work out as an NFL running back. Well, that was literally, when they drafted him, it was like in a hotel conference room. Like you would see, like going into a wedding, you know what I mean? Like sure. If you rented, that's what it was.
1: Sure.
0: Well, then they started doing Radio City Music Hall Saturday mornings, and so the draft was all day Saturday and Sunday. I personally prefer that, and Tommy Fox's uncle Pat and I had a long Saturday starting at 11 a.m. watching the draft and watching it all day long. I'm sure he's told you stories about that. I hate it starting on Thursday night. That's just me, because we would have draft parties all day long, either here on 740 The Fan. We just sit and do it all day long. And we just knew that was our Saturday to do it. But this, you know, first round Thursday and second, now it's not going to change because the ratings are huge.
1: Right. Yeah.
0: I mean, the ratings don't lie on this thing. It's just like the schedule's coming out and I can grumble about, okay, Wednesday night before Thanksgiving, every night's Thursday night football. But the ratings aren't lying. I mean, Prime is getting a lot of streaming. You know, people are going to their streaming service. I'm going to lose this fight. So what do you do? The NFL. They're King Midas right now. They could roll in a pile of manure and come out smell like a rose. I mean, they just, no matter what they do, they can't lose.
1: So. It's so successful for the NFL that the NBA really thinks that it can do a two-day draft.
0: Yeah.
1: And they can't. But it's so successful with the NFL that the NBA is like, no, of course, people will watch this. And people do watch the second day a little bit, but like...
0: Well, if they didn't, ABC wouldn't have it on a right, network TV on Saturday afternoon for the... Fourth through seventh rounds.
1: Bingo.
0: Yes. I mean, when I was flipping channels today, I think I was looking for the Wilder Wolves. I'm like, they're running on this on network TV and they're simulcasting with ESPN. Are you serious? The draft?
1: Right, yeah.
0: So, yeah, they can't. But it is, you know, we were having this conversation with Eric Johnson off the air. To your point, the other leagues trying to do what football's doing is stupid. Yeah. They need to do what they need to do to make themselves successful. It's the same thing as... I buy Twins TV, even though I encourage people to listen to radio. But, I mean, I'm realistic. I think people want to do both. Mm-hmm. But I buy it for my parents. So may they enjoy just kind of relaxing and having it on, right? Just like my grandparents, just like I will be someday. You know, if I ever end up in a nursing home, I hope that I don't have to pay $7,000 a night for it. I mean, you know.
1: For the nursing home or for Twins
0: both,
1: TV?
0: Yeah, both. Yeah, 14 grand a month for just to watch baseball in my recliner, my nursing home chair. My worst nightmare. But it's the realistic of it. I mean, when I go visit my grandparents, and we always put the Twins on, we watch it. I kind of schedule my visits around them because it kept us company. And it's a big deal for a lot of people. And It went from $99.99 to $49, and it was not. It just started in May when they did that. So I want my $50 back.
1: I don't mind them admitting, okay, we gotta cut the price a little bit. Giving up in May, that's like what we were talking about a couple days ago on the air of the people saying, oh, it's a lost season in Minnesota. It's May. Come on.
0: I know.
1: Come on.
2: It's still early in the season. And still, $49.99, I still think that's pretty expensive just to watch.
0: For the whole season?
2: For the whole season. No. I mean, I'm no good at like quick mental math, but I can assure you that if you were to like multiply the amount of days with like the money, like, you know, or like per month, that would just be ridiculous.
1: For the listeners out there, Tommy has just moved into his own apartment and is budgeting in a different way. Yeah. So $50 is a backbreaker for Tommy right now.
2: No, yeah, that's no dice. No dice on that.
0: So let's say we just do 100 games, right? And we're not even to that point yet. I mean, it's $2 a game. If you're doing right, I mean, if you're just doing that, so if you're just doing two, I mean, it's affordable. Where I will agree with you 100%, Tommy, is that they should just be giving it to the fans out there because there are so many games and you have a product that is so conducive to natural breaks. There's no other sport that has natural breaks the way that baseball does.
1: If you can't make your money on advertisement in baseball, it's like, come on, what are we doing
2: here?
1: Yes.
2: It's like that. How do the Savannah Bananas get so successful?
0: Well, yeah, it's advertised. It's free. It's right. It's at no cost. But now they go on ESPN Plus, you know. So I hope that's not. I think that could, you know, they don't need me, but I do think that is something to think about. So just, I don't know. The biggest thing is, for me, what baseball has to realize is that, okay, so there's 30 teams, so that means you have 15 games a day if everyone's playing, right? Like on Sunday, right? And there's 162 games, so, you know, 15 games, multiplied, it's 2,400 games. It's 2,430 games. Whereas you go to 16 games a week, if you played every week in the NFL, and everyone gets a bye, but you know what I'm getting at.
1: Right, yeah.
0: Divided by 17 games, 272. I mean, you're talking almost 2,000 more games that Major League Baseball has to offer. 2,000! That's why you need to give it at no cost to the customer and sell advertising the way we do here at KFGO.
1: Exactly. That's exactly the point, Derek. Because it is a good, you know, if you're an MLB executive, you can sit there and you go, this is a great value proposition. It's like 2 cents a game if you want to watch every single game throughout the league. That's not baseball. That's not, it's just, it's the wrong way of looking at it.
0: Well, I think that's what's going to eventually kill the Athletic. It's what I always say to my friends in the local paper. I'm like, for as little as, it's only a dollar a month. Well, just give it for nothing, then sell more advertising, and you'll reach everyone, much like we do at KFGO.com. It's
1: bingo.
0: It's really bizarre.
1: If it's only a dollar a month, that can be flipped on its head to the person getting the dollar, too. Yeah. If you're saying, it's only a dollar a month, well, you're only taking a dollar a month from me, so why do you need that dollar a month, you know?
0: I agree with you 100%. All right, so big news today, 237-5948, if you want to join us. Wild done. They had it 3-0. They blew it, and, maybe just it's a quick death after. I don't know if they'll be able to win the next two games anyway, but they certainly showed that they could hang with maybe the best team in the NHL. They just missed some opportunities. There's a lot of woulda, coulda, shouldas in this series, and now they got to think about it all off season. I think a lot of us think it's going to be an Avalanche versus Jackson Blake and the Carolina Hurricanes. So we got the natural disaster Stanley Cup maybe coming up. Hurricanes and Avalanche is maybe coming up here. It's we shall see the Ducks and the Golden Knights, or Buffalo and the Canadians might have something to say about it. I don't think so, but we shall see. We can talk about the Twins getting a win today. We'll play the Twins wrap in just a bit, and then we're going to talk a little golf. And then at the bottom of the hour, the Vikings emailed me and said, yeah, we are going to have the release of the NFL schedule coming up right around 6:30, so we'll try to get that for you. Kyle Agri is going to join me. We'll talk a little outdoors, and then we have the big show coming up for Westwood One's big schedule release show. That's coming up 7 until 9 coming up here. So, yeah, for a lot of people, they're texting in, talking about whether it's a good deal or not deal. I mean, just, for me, I just more or less buy it as like a Father's Day, Mother's Day gift for my parents, because they enjoy it. And then I have it for my access. But I spend my whole time, as you guys, when I leave here, I'm listening the whole way. I mean, it's much easier just to listen at no cost. But who do we got on the line here, Will?
1: I thought we were kicking it to a break, so I didn't ask his name. But we got somebody on the line with a question.
0: Sounds good. What's going on? Thanks for being on Couch Potato Radio. Are you there?
3: It's Brad.
0: Hey, what's up, Brad?
3: Yeah, I'm here. Well, I got a question, well, a couple questions, I guess. But you talked about you did radio in college. How many colleges in our area have their radio station?
0: Not many over the air. I mean, NDSU does. Bemidji State, we did. FM 90, I think it's still going. I don't know. I haven't been up there in a while. And not as many that you see. I think in bigger colleges they do.
3: Mine not, might.
0: Yeah, the campus radio has been a pretty big deal.
3: You stupid.
0: Yep.
3: Well, a rumor on Sioux Sports. Jack Michael's going to broadcast Concordia.
0: Jack Michael? No, he's not going to leave UND to go to Concordia. But no, I have a feeling a former sports director here is actually, you know, is probably going to have that job. A Concordia alum, I know, is going to be doing that. So, all right.
3: Yeah.
0: It can be a rumor all you want, but I know for a fact that he just got done calling Force games. Huh? He's going to be doing Concordia soon, okay?
3: Yeah, okay. You know, Midco, you guys, Midco it really isn't Fargo, is it?
0: It's Sioux Falls.
3: West Fargo. You get Midco in Barnesville?
0: No, we don't. No. The city gets
3: doing a lot of musical chairs with their... With their sports broadcasters, a lot of changes there. It's hard to keep track, come and going. But you got to wonder about the future. What's going to happen with colleges? Are colleges going to end up having to broadcast their own games?
0: I think it depends on where you're at. I wouldn't be surprised. I mean, a lot of them do right now anyway. I mean, I think a lot of conferences take it over. I mean, you think about it with UND hockey, it's pretty much NCHC TV, and then they get a partnership with whoever they're doing. But no, you're right. I mean, Midco's cut a few people, and they've I think they're pruning their tree a little bit as far as some of their sports coverage, if you know what I mean. It gets expensive, and really what you're trying to do now is you're trying to compete with a lot of people. As you said, they're just doing it at YouTube and selling their own deal now, so it's an interesting time. Hey, thanks a lot for your phone call. We got the Jeff Kolpak coming up here in just a little bit to talk about golf, what's coming up on the Golf Show on 740 The Fan. We'll talk about what's coming up on Gone Outdoors with Brewer and Agri. Before we do that, let's get a recap of that Twins win today with our good friend Chris Atterbury before we head to Jeff Kolpak here on Couch Potato Radio on the Mighty 790, 104.7 KFGO.
4: Well, a couple of pitchers making their 2026 debuts in a rubber match of a three-game set between the Twins and the Marlins at Target Field. Braxton Garrett, he hadn't pitched since June of 2024 in the big leagues. That was his last outing before having elbow surgery. He had made six starts in the minors this year. Zebby Matthews, he'd made seven starts in AAA, and Zebby got the ball to start the ball game. Zebby gave up a couple of hits, but nothing more, and would prove to be dominant as he went seven scoreless four-hit innings, walking one and striking out five. Garrett, meanwhile, loaded the bases with nobody out and a couple of walks and a double in the first inning, then struck out the next three Twins with the Houdini. Looked like he was back on track. But in the second, a walk to Royce Lewis. Kreidler singled. James Outman walked, and that brought Austin Martin into the box. 1-1, pulled down the left field line. If it's fair, it could clear him. It is a fair ball, and it bounces up into the seats. It's going to be a ground rule double. Outman will have to stop at third. It's a two-run double for Austin Martin. The second time's a charm for the Minnesota Twins, and they grab the lead here in the home second. A couple of batters later, it was a two-run double for Josh Bell with the help of a favorable bounce off the third base bag. Twins would add a run in the third. They added three late. Big days offensively for Outman, who drove in three. Kreidler, recently recalled, who scored three runs. And Austin Martin, who drove in three. Twins ride Zebby Matthews to a 9-1 victory over the Marlins, clinching a series victory right here on your home for Twins baseball.
5: Hey, it's Tyler Axness, host of After News Live. 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
0: 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It's a pleasure to have with us here on this Thursday evening, Jeff Kolpak, host of 740 The Fan's Golf Show, and that's coming up 10 a.m. on Saturday morning, and also longtime Bison beat writer for the Forum. How are you doing on this fine evening, my friend?
12: It's finally the weather turned. At least it got a little warmer this week.
0: Yes, that's for sure. Well, yeah, yesterday was perfect. It's just dealing with the wind, but as Two-Tail Tom Szymanski always says, if you can't golf in the wind around here, you're just not going to golf usually, right?
12: You can't do anything in the wind. You're not going to do anything.
0: Exactly. Right. No, for sure. But and I think more than anything, kind of seeing things green. We got a little bit of rain. It's kind of dry out there, so there's no doubt the sprinkler systems are working pretty hard at these golf courses. But that's just kind of the nature of the beast here when you live in this, you know, four-season climate that we live in, Jeff.
12: Well, we adapt, right?
0: Yeah.
12: We adapt. And, you know, you speaking of the golf show, got some really cool stuff this week with Mike Barge, who is a 1972 Fargo South graduate, has been one of the great teachers in the country, really, and has been at Hazeltine National for 40-some years. He's, you know, the director of instruction. He'll join the show. Mike is really all things golf. I mean, he's, you know, they do the Ryder Cup at Hazeltine. They're getting ready for the women's PGA this year. The Ryder Cup's coming back in 2029, and they're already making plans.
0: I'm sure.
12: Yeah.
0: Well, yeah, I don't think you mess around with that, right? I mean, no. I can't imagine the travel, because you're not dealing with like one team with a travel person. You're dealing with hundreds of people, literally, that have to get together to make sure that you get the right people in. So I can't imagine what that is like, trying to get the organization of this going.
12: Yeah, and Hazeltine is the first course in the U.S. to have it twice.
0: Really?
12: That's it. Yeah. That's a distinguished course right there.
0: Well, it's kind of a perfect time for it, because I think in this neck of the woods, because it can get hot and humid, and of course in the fall, late fall, and you know, who knows if you're going to get a spring at all. I call it a warmer, because we go right from winter to summer. There's no spring involved. You know, fall golf is probably perfect. September golf in Minnesota is about right, I think.
12: Well, I love golf in the summer. Actually, I like in the fall here, yes, too. I think it's underrated here in the fall. With the leaves changing, the weather's usually pretty good for the most part. and there's not as many players for the most part, although that's changing in the last few years with the rise and rise of popularity of golf. But I love golfing in the fall, but summers are great. We treasure it too. You know, you talk to like Bison golfers like Jake Scarperud and Gabe Benson from Fargo, who are playing in the NCAA tournament with NDSU starting Sunday, that they make the most of their short time. They probably work harder at the game in the limited time they have because you have maybe 5 months a year outside to work on the game. And so they take it probably a little more seriously and put some more effort into it than maybe golfers in the rest of the country. Yeah, we have indoor facilities that make it conducive all year round with simulators and things like that. But, hey, we could play golf

0: Homeward Animal Shelter
1: yes.
0: has a golf tournament with Minnesota Vikings.
1: I saw this actually. I'm friends with Tommy Kramer on Facebook, so I saw he and a guy who's going to be inducted into the Ring of Honor coming up this fall, whenever that might be. Because you know, we've got the football schedule coming out in a matter of minutes, Jeff. I know you're excited.
0: I know.
1: We'll have to figure out when what one of those home dates will be when actually Adrian Peterson gets in there. But this is pretty good. If you're a fan of the purple, this is a pretty good slate.
0: So Carl Lee is joining us on the show.
1: Awesome.
0: Famed cornerback.
1: I talked to him a couple years ago out at an event that Tommy was doing out in the DL area. Really nice guy. I mean, I just remember him, you know, playing cornerback all those years in the 80s. Yeah, really good guy.
0: Dante Culpepper is going to be there. Nice. Chuck Foreman, who didn't have a number 44 jersey growing up.
1: I know.
0: And people my age.
1: I think Chuck Foreman. Jack Michaels said that he did growing up. Even though he's a Cowboys fan, that was one of his Halloween costumes.
0: Tommy Kramer, Ed McDaniel. I mean, the list goes on.
1: And Eddie Mack is great. I mean, he is a fun guy to talk to about the good old days.
0: So anyway, it's called the Vikings Legends to the Rescue Charity Golf Tournament. It's June 14th at Wildflower.
1: Yes.
0: One of the great places.
1: Not too far from my West. Home.
0: Yeah. So June 14th. And Dave Donino, who is in the development side of the Homeward Animal Shelter, will join us in the show.
1: The only thing that's scary about me, if I go to the Homeward Animal Shelter,
0: you're going to want to adopt them all.
1: Well, yeah, and that's just it. And that's, every time I go into one of those places, I come home with a dog, so which is a good thing to have. But I try to volunteer more now because trying to keep busy. But you know, great cause there going on, and Tommy's really involved with that.
0: He helped out with the poor woman whose house burned and lost some cats, mm-hmm. and he just heard about it and found out about it. I'm just anxious to talk to Carl about what's the motivation? Why are you guys involved so much with kitties and puppies? You know, there's got to be... You got to be just caring individuals to do this on your own time.
1: There's no doubt. Well, my love for animals, I certainly get it as much as anything. That is for sure. I think you used to see me carry dogs around. My dogs used to be in here.
0: Yeah, all the time.
1: So
0: I like them better than you, actually.
1: Yeah, well, I think most people do. That's the thing. That is not an exclusive club whatsoever, Jeff. Not at all. All right. Well, I'll be texting you later. See if you're going to go to Mexico City with me to go see the Vikings taking on the 49ers. It's a big NFL release night. But again, 10 a.m. coming up on Saturday morning. We do indeed have the golf show with Jeff Kolpak. You have yourself a great weekend, my friend.
0: You as well, Derek.
1: You bet. Jeff Kolpak again, longtime beat writer for the Bison, for the Form. You always read his stuff there if you go to Inform. And, of course, host of the golf show Saturday mornings. And that's at 10 a.m. on our sister station, 740 The Fan. Derek Hansen with you. 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
3: CBS News Brief. The Supreme Court rules in favor of continuing access to an abortion drug as appeals play out. Loyola Law School professor Lori Levinson.
4: The Supreme Court now is indefinitely blocking a lower court order out of Louisiana that would have ended access by mail to the abortion pill mifepristone.
3: Richard Glossop, who has avoided execution three times, has left an Oklahoma jail for the first time in nearly 30 years after posting bond ahead of a murder retrial. President Trump and China's President Xi have discussed a wide range of issues. CBS's Weijia Zhang in Beijing.
5: We do expect more trade agreements. We do expect more purchasing of American agriculture products from China. In fact, we know that that progress has already been made when it comes to American beef, along with perhaps more business deals.
3: Authorities in Kyiv say the death toll from Russian strikes rises to 21. CBS News Brief. I'm Jennifer Kuiper.
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5: Couch Potato Radio, Derek Hansen with you. We're going to talk with Kyle Agri about outdoors coming up in just a bit. Will Thompson, Tommy Fox producing. Well, the NFL schedules are out. We're going to have the full thing. We'll talk about the other 31 teams in just a bit, but we are the home of the Minnesota Vikings here, one of the top affiliates around the region. So we'll start off the preseason games Saturday, August 15th. No time yet, but at the Giants. Home against the Ravens here on the 23rd of August, and then sometime that week with the Broncos at the Broncos in late August, somewhere between the 27th and 30th. The Minnesota Vikings, I hate these divisional games so early, but the NFL does it. Week one, they host the Green Bay Packers, 3:25 kickoff. So it's one of the big games on opening weekend, obviously, the Packers and the Vikings at U.S. Bank Stadium. Then the Vikings week two at Chicago. Week three, at Tampa. Week four, home versus Miami. Week five, the New Orleans Saints. Week six is a bye. Week seven, host the Colts. Week eight, at the Lions. Monday Night Football against the Bills, week nine. Sunday, November 15th, or week 10, at the Packers. Then they go to Mexico City. We knew that one already, to face the 49ers, week 11, on Sunday Night Football. Then two home games. Week 12, November 29th against the Falcons. Week 13, home against the Panthers. Then Thursday Night Football, their first Thursday Night Football game, short week at New England on December 10th. Week 15, right before Christmas on the 20th, they host the Lions. And then, well, then there's that whole Saturday, Sunday. We don't know the Commanders, but they host that. And then week 17 is Sunday, January 3rd at the Jets, and they close out at home against the Bears in week 18. So that's your Viking schedule. Kind of interesting. I don't think it's, you know, you look at it right now, you really don't know who's going to be good, who isn't going to be bad. I mean, Washington, you really feared last year going in early, and then Jaden Daniels and a bunch of guys get hurt. So that could be really a tough game week 16, or who knows, that might be not a tough game. It's just that's kind of the magic of the NFL right now. So.
6: The well-laid plans of mice and men and how we think the season will go, we got to live it to actually do it.
5: Tommy's Packers, kind of interesting. you go to U.S. Bank Stadium and then a couple of Thursday night games and then that Wednesday night game before Thanksgiving. So there's not a lot of... last year, the Vikings seemed like they were playing on all these off days and holidays. This year, it's the Green Bay Packers for sure. Two Thursday night games and then that... I think a Monday night game mixed in there somewhere. You also have a Wednesday night football before Thanksgiving on what do they call Wednesday before Thanksgiving? Drunk Eve or something like that. It's
7: something like that.
6: There's a word for it. Yeah,
5: Blackout Wednesday.
7: Yeah,
5: there's Black Friday, there Blackout Wednesday.
7: Oh yeah,
5: the sports bar's got to be happy. There's an NFL game that night.
6: Oh, definitely,
7: absolutely. Yeah.
5: So I'm guessing Week 11. You said is that when the Green Bay's bye is?
7: That's when they have the bye.
5: And so that's the week before they go and face the Rams on Wednesday Night Football, right?
7: That is correct. But
5: and the Rams, I'm assuming, do too. You're not going to go from Sunday to Wednesday to play.
7: That would
6: be Thursday for the Packers.
7: Yeah, that's true. But a lot of division opponents in the first half of the season for the Green Bay Packers. Absolutely loaded up. And I was kind of shocked when there was two Thursday night games at home in the first half of the season.
5: I thought you only played one. That's just strange to me. Does someone have to play two? I mean, I could see where the Lions and Cowboys play two for sure.
6: I think that generally, if you're involved in the Thanksgiving situation, you've got the potential for two.
5: Well, yeah, because with 18 weeks, obviously someone's going to have to do it a couple times. You think the Thanksgiving teams would be the natural ones to do it.
6: But this isn't that case. They're involved in the Wednesday of Thanksgiving, and then they got two Thursdays outside of that. I'm sorry, I was saying this off the air. I think the Packers got absolutely hosed. This is the worst schedule I've ever seen for a team ever. Like
5: it's strange.
7: So many division opponents, too, and everything just...
5: opponents in a row early on. I just wish they would go that off AFC-NFC championship game. I really wish they would just have that be kind of a game that's featuring, you know, for week one. I think that should be it. Like, you know, you always have your set divisional game that you're going to have against the AFC, and then there's that one extra one because once they went to 17. Mm-hmm. Have that be week one for everyone.
6: Sure.
5: AFC versus NFC matchups. Then you're not dealing about... I mean, you can set the tone of the whole season if you're looking at what's going on with the, you know, the division and the NFL. Week one, Green Bay wins. Well, now the Vikings are trying to crawl out of the hole, losing to a division of one of their rivals here in the standings. I think it would be better if the divisional games were in mid-October into November and then close out with your three division opponents in December. But I think week 16, 17, 18 should be against your other three divisional teams.
7: Because it's going to come down to the divisions, just simply put.
5: Absolutely. So, all right, thanks, guys. Again, we got, we're going to talk a little Kyle Agree outdoors on the way.
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11: Hey, it's Tyler Axness, host of Afternoons Live. 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
5: Time now to talk a little outdoors here on Couch Potato Radio as Gone Outdoors with Brewer and Agri coming up Saturday at 11 a.m. It's a pleasure to have with us Kyle Agri. And we were just joking off the air a little bit, just the fact that the wolves are still alive, the wild out. And a couple things sports-wise before we get into the outdoor stuff is I know you've been to a few NBA games, former high school basketball player yourself being 6'7", and we were just joking that people have asked me many times, what are Timberwolves games that are really like? So, you know, quite a few people haven't been to them, right? They can be expensive, and let's face it, that organization was out of sight, out of mind for a while. But I always tell people, when you watch it in person, you really have a hard time believing that they're real people. You know, they're all 6'8", they glide around, they can shoot from anywhere. It almost looks like Marvel Comics and Avengers type of superheroes. Would you agree on that?
16: I totally agree, Derek. It's great to be on with you this afternoon, and you're exactly right. And I think sometimes when you watch them on TV, you kind of take it for granted. You don't necessarily appreciate it as much, but seeing these guys and gals for that matter as well with the WNBA, you know, their talent level and what they do, when you have a chance to see them in person, it does look like they are a superhero, like they're doing something they shouldn't be doing. It's pretty impressive, to say the least.
5: Yeah, I mean, football can be that way too, but you're kind of further away from the action, right? I mean, as far as like in U.S. Bank Stadium, because seeing Justin Jefferson and Randy Moss and Adrian Peterson, what they were able to do is pretty remarkable. But basketball, NBA is a little different in person that way for sure. Another kind of sports thing that goes into outdoor sports is we've been joking about how the NFL is the only league that can get away with putting out this schedule. But I think it's safe to say for guys like you and Scott, and we've talked about this before, the schedule does matter because you guys are Viking fans, but yet you want to do your outdoor stuff. So, you know, if it's a noon Sunday game, you know you got to tune into KFGO because you consume a lot of it with the audio portion much more than the visual portion a lot in the fall time, right?
16: Oh, 100%, Derek. You are exactly right. And I can't even tell you how many times coming back from our hunting camp, which is our family farm down in South Central Minnesota, and we've got a 3-hour drive back to Fargo. We plan that because we know we got to tune into KFGO, listen to the Vikes on the way home. And that's kind of our routine, is to listen to that game on the way back. And, whatever, you can watch the highlights later, but you get to experience it there, and it makes that drive go a lot faster most of the time.
5: Yeah, I'll plan drives around Twins games in the summer for sure. I do that too. So for people that think that, you know, everything's visual now and that audio doesn't matter, for people like you and I and a lot of people I know, just listening to the game and doing other things, you know, and that's why the release of these NFL schedules is so big, because people plan their trips literally around being able to keep themselves company by listening to games.
16: Yeah, you're exactly right. And then sometimes, you know, there'll be that weekend where they're playing a night game on a Sunday night.
5: Right.
16: And, you know, you can hunt a little bit longer and maybe plan that being the weekend. You don't get back home till late in the evening. And, you know, it exactly is the outdoors and our sports go hand in hand. You know, the Twins on KFGO on a pontoon or out in a fishing boat in the summertime, there's really nothing better than that. And, I think about that going into summer, and we're not quite there, but we're not far off either. And the Twins are certainly playing, and you get to listen to them on the radio, and it's only going to be a whole lot more of that here in the coming months.
17: Yeah, no question. Kyle Agri with us, Gone Outdoors with Brewer and Agri, Saturday mornings at 11 a.m. We had the fishing opener last week. I did not see a lot of boats out because, well, it looked like Lake Superior, for crying out loud. Oh, my goodness. That wind, we were hoping it wouldn't be that windy, and it got that windy, unfortunately, and certainly, you know, was today, and we're kind of fighting that here this spring, which is not uncommon, but, man, this was not walleye chops. This was Edmund Fitzgerald type of stuff going on this past week.
16: Well, you know, as well, no, living here in the upper Midwest, springtime with changing, fluctuating temperatures, wind is part of the equation. It's part of what we have to deal with, and we definitely got our share last weekend. And, you know, we also had some cold weather move in, and that cold front made it a little bit more challenging for folks to get on the fish, no doubt about it. The fish are there. The fish are doing their thing, you know, and they respond to our natural changes, you know, the temperatures, the winds, and all of those things. And we as anglers have to kind of try and put the pieces of the puzzle together. And sometimes it's a little more difficult than other times.
17: Yeah, no question about that. And, you know, that's just, you know, we talked to Too Tall Tom Szymanski a little bit earlier. And, yeah, it's, if you don't want to fish in golf and wind around here, you better move because it's just going to be a little breezy here in the upper Midwest. That's just kind of life up here. We really can't escape it.
16: Yeah, it is life. And you know, the beautiful thing is and I'm coming from the context, we kind of go into Minnesota to spend our lake time. I know you do too, Derek, mm-hmm. there. And you know, just in that area of the state, there's so many lakes that when you get a windy day like that, you can typically find a smaller lake. You can find a lake with some bays. You can find places to get away where you don't have to be right in the, you know, right in the crosshairs of the big wind on the big water. You just have to be a little bit flexible and know that that's part of the game. And who knows, you might find a new little honey hole that you never knew of before.
17: Yeah, that's for sure. And it's not bad to jump around. We can kind of get caught up in our own little, we do our thing and go to the same lake and go to the same spot. And I think that's one thing I admire about you guys. You do kind of want to go around a little bit. You might find new places to go to fish or hunt or whatever.
16: Yeah, and I mean, I look at Otter Tail County where we tend to go, and there's 1,100 and some lakes in the county. It's not like you're going to run out, right?
17: Yeah.
16: There's always a place to go. There's always a new water to explore. And hey, you know what? When it's too windy, we had this last weekend, my wife and my son and his girlfriend, we went out and took a little walk in the woods and did a little foraging. We found some mushrooms. We found some wild leeks. And, you know, sometimes you mix it up with that kind of thing, too, if it's not conducive to be out in the water at that exact moment. And there's always something fun to be had.
17: Yeah, no question. Well, it's always nice to check. You mentioned Otter Tail County. It's funny you say 1,100 lakes, Neil. Really that many? But Otter Tail County, geographically, it's you know, to think that I live in Otter Tail County and then, you know, the cusp of New York Mills. I mean, that's a long ways from my house. You know what I'm getting at? I have a friend who's a deputy there, man. They cover a lot of ground.
16: Yeah, there's a lot of square miles in Otter Tail County, and there's definitely room for all of those lakes. And, yeah, you don't necessarily think about it just right off the top of your head, but when you hear that number, it is pretty impressive to think about that. And you know, of course, that's bordered right up against Becker County and some of the others that are full of lakes themselves as well. So lots of choices out there in Lakes Country in Minnesota and certainly in North Dakota for our listeners that fish that direction. I know I fish Devil's Lake a lot, and you can almost always find a bay that doesn't have direct wind coming in there. And a lot of the other smaller lakes have places where you can, you know, explore and get on out on a windy day, too.
17: Kyle Agri, Gone Outdoors, Brewer and Agri, Saturday mornings at 11 o'clock, right after Scotty Winston's Solid Gold Saturday Morning Show. What do you guys have coming up this Saturday?
16: We are excited. We're gonna kind of review the opener, Scotty and I, in our opening segment, and then we're gonna welcome some just really great guests to the show, as we always do. Our guests are just fantastic. We're gonna talk to Elizabeth Schiffman of the Minnesota Department of Health, and we don't oftentimes talk to people from the Department of Health on Gone Outdoors, but she is a specialist in vector-borne diseases, which means diseases that are passed through mosquitoes and ticks. We're going to talk particularly now about tick season, whether you're out in the woods or whether you're headed to a boat ramp or really just about anywhere outside. You run the risk of coming in contact with a with some type of tick, and she's going to talk how to protect ourselves when we do that. Pastor Ben Jacobson is going to join us. We have Men in Boats, year 26, coming up here in a couple of weeks. He's going to preview that event that takes place up on Devil's Lake, North Dakota. And then a new guest, someone we are excited to welcome. His name is Mark Noonan. He retired from his career where he was very, very busy, and he is now giving back to the outdoors. He's taken kids fishing. He's taken first responders and veterans out fishing, and he's actually going to be hosting a fishing tournament on Bad Medicine Lake here coming up in the early June. We're going to find out what his organization is about and a little bit more about that event as well. So we got a packed show, and it should be a good one.
17: Oh, yeah. Bad Medicine, that's a little gem that we don't talk about enough here in this area, right? In Clay and Becker in Otter Tail County. It's right next door here, and it's beautiful.
16: It is a beautiful, beautiful lake. It is, it's in the real woodland, the North Woods type area, you know, and it's not that far out of the way.
17: No.
16: And some amazing fishing and just some beautiful, beautiful scenery up there. So I'm anxious to hear what Mark is doing and what people will be experiencing out on that lake in early June.
17: Sometimes I don't always like to take the, straight line from A to B. And that would be life and whatever, but it's certainly traveling too. I'm not a cookie cutter by any means, but on my travels to Bemidji State, even those days, I like to maybe take the long route and just get that scenic view sometimes around that area on the way up to BSU, because it's just a beautiful. And of course, Itasca too, right? If you go before Park Rapids, that's a beautiful part of the world. And it gets, a little hilly and a lot of evergreen trees up there. I really recommend it, whether you do it this summer or this fall. That's a nice area just to make a travel to and go back to, certainly where I went to school too, because it's a beautiful part of the world.
16: Yeah, you are exactly right, Derek. That's a great point. Sometimes we get so focused on, needing to get from point A to point B because we got to get the boat in the water and we got to get out there and we got to catch these fish. And sometimes you just have to say, let's take a different route. Let's just check this out. We've never seen this part of the state or this part of the region. And it can definitely be worth your while. That is a great recommendation.
17: No question. Kyle Agri, have a great weekend. We'll talk to you soon.
16: Thank you, Derek, and thanks for everybody who tunes into Gone Outdoors. We love having you with us. We'll talk to you on Saturday morning.
17: Oh, yeah, I'll be listening for sure. Appointment radio for me. Kyle Agri, Gone Outdoors, Bruin Agri, 11 o'clock, coming up Saturday morning here on the Mighty 790 and 104.7 KFGO. 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
19: The start of the NFL season this upcoming year will be, of course, the week of Labor Day, right after Labor Day. Hello, everybody. Welcome back, National Football League.
20: Darnold turns, gives to Walker. Hole on the left side to the 10. Walker, a burst to the 5, and tumbles across the goal line for a Seattle touchdown. And the rout is on in the Pacific Northwest. It's 33-6 Seattle.
19: And you're going to get the Seahawks playing, team to be named later, on Wednesday night. Wednesday night NFL opener. And then you will get a Thursday primetime game.
21: Australia's first ever NFL match will be staged in Melbourne at the MCG with the blockbuster now locked in.
22: We know the Ravens and the Cowboys got each other on a schedule this year, but the game will not be played in Baltimore at M&T Bank Stadium. The game will also not be played in Dallas at AT&T Stadium. This game is going to be international.
23: Specifically Rio de Janeiro for the first time in the NFL's history for a Brazil game this season.
20: On the right hash, in the shotgun, Allen gets the snap, drives the right side, and Josh Allen is in for a Buffalo touchdown.
24: The Bills are set to host the Lions in their home opener at the new Highmark Stadium in week 2 on Thursday Night Football.
25: Love looking out to his left. Now brings Reed in motion, takes the snap, back to throw. Love looking, throws left side. Dobbs is wide open. He makes the catch in the end zone. Touchdown, Green Bay.
26: The NFL announced the first ever Thanksgiving Eve game, and the Packers will be playing in it. Green Bay will travel to L.A. to face the Rams on Wednesday, November 25th.
27: And the league just confirmed the Bears will face the Lions
0: and a Thanksgiving matchup.
1: Okay. The Cowboys will be playing the Eagles on Thanksgiving.
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18: 32 teams, 18 weeks, 272 games in pursuit of one ultimate goal.
4: Shotgun snap, 44 Seattle. He's hit as he drops back. The ball free, picked up by Nwosu. Running down the side, 30, 20, 10, 5, touchdown! It's picked off and a touchdown! And that will seal it seems right now.